0: upper 60s here in Tampa. Plenty of sunshine as we head into the weekend. The dew points will drop even more into the 60s by Saturday and upper 50s by Sunday. Morning lows Sunday morning in the upper 60s and potentially in the 50s for folks along the Nature Coast. No rain expected as a result of that drier air, with afternoon highs in the mid-80s. I'm Max Vander Eight meteorologist Suleika Soler.
1: A productive meeting. I'm Lisa Lacera, Fox News. That's what President Trump is saying about the state visit of Chinese President Xi Jinping.
2: America is very happy about this visit, and I'm sure China is very happy also.
1: The president says the two talked about the Iran conflict, artificial intelligence, and the economy, with Xi noting the two will meet two more times before the end of the year. The White House says President Trump is canceling nearly $1 billion in spending approved by Congress, using a rare and contested power to cut funding for immigrant services and diversity-focused initiatives. For a third time, the Supreme Court has turned away an attempt to use a new Missouri congressional map backed by President Trump, halting a federal appeals court ruling that would have revived the Republican-friendly map for the November election. And the administration can move forward on a federal voter database intended to root out non-citizen voters.
3: A Supreme Court order lists restrictions on the Department of Homeland Security's SAFE program. The court's three liberal justices dissented. A lower court had put the program on hold, finding it could violate privacy rights and wrongly remove voters from voting rolls. The SAFE program allows states to verify voter eligibility through DHS and other federal records. States' use of the program is voluntary, and it's unclear if the Supreme Court decision will impact the upcoming midterms, since existing law prevents most states from purging voter rolls within 90 days of an election.
1: Fox's Jared Halpert at the White House. Millions of people in the path of a rare September nor'easter.
4: It's not a regular nor'easter. We got this mega high pressure region sitting right over Quebec. You've got this huge area of low pressure that's trying to work its way up the coast. Once it hits that high pressure, it doesn't move. It kind of drifts around, which means we will see day after day of beach battering winds coming in from the northeast. A true nor'easter for sure.
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9: It is the Jesse Kelly Show, final hour of the Jesse Kelly Show on a magnificent, wonderful Friday, and we are going to have a lot of fun this hour. Some lady has a question about how you feel about how you look. We'll talk about that in a moment. We're going to talk about turn signals. That's an important thing to discuss. Someone thinks I shouldn't bash on Fred so much. All that, maybe we'll get back to politics. There's a lot of non-political questions this final hour, but I guess that's probably appropriate because it is a Friday, baby, and life is good. So let's do, Jesse, it seems like there is an eternal quest for doing whatever to achieve the perfect body. Narcissism rules and leaves the popular wannabes scraping for second place. Young girls have to decide between cocaine and GLP-1s to get skinny to fit in. Is there any anecdote to overcoming the social pressure to fit in for teenagers or adults? How do you get to a spot where you're okay with yourself as it is? It's a very good question. How do you get to that place in life where you're okay with yourself? I think when it comes to teenagers, we should understand this, and the teenagers listening to this show should really hear. If you feel awkward as a teenager, welcome to the club. Pretty much all of them do. When you're, here's how it works when you're a teenager, man or woman, it works the same way. There will be other kids in your school and they will mature physically at a faster pace than you will. Once they do that, they'll be better at sports. They'll be better looking. Their girlfriend or boyfriend will look like $1 million. You know, that captain of the football team, he dates that cheerleader that you dream of. And you're not the captain of the football team. You didn't even make the football team. You're skinny. That cheerleader has never even looked at you and will never look at you. And you convince yourself that you're somehow behind in life because Mr. All-America, you know, he has it all and you have nothing. And vice versa, the women too. Women too. You're looking at that cheerleader. Ah, oh, she got the quarterback. He doesn't even know I exist. I'm fat, or I have pimples, or I'm this, or I'm that. You convince yourself. That's almost every teenager in the world. You are awkward when you're that age because you're transitioning from being a child into being an adult, and your body's changing and everything's changing, and everyone's mean. At that point, everyone's mean when you're changing, especially young girls. I mean, dudes generally are better about this. We're terrible to each other, but it's okay. It's right to your face. Young women just rip each other to shreds, and it's very sad. You will get to a place in your life where you're comfortable with who you are. My best advice, if you're a teenager going through this, is just wait. Just hold out. You'll get there. Go to the gym if you want to look a little better, feel a little better, but you'll get there. As far as adults go, man, maybe I'm just different. Don't look at other people's lives and think that they're better than yours. They're not. Even rich people, famous people, people you follow on social media, most of the time, those people are miserable. Yes, I know he's got six-pack abs, and then you'll never have those. I know that she's so pretty, and she has it all and whatnot. She's miserable. She's miserable. Miserable. Don't spend too much time worrying about other people. That's where a lot of that stuff comes from, the looks thing, comparing your life to other people. And it's not even real. It's not, I'll tell you this. There's a couple in my neighborhood. Now, I only found out about this because Aub found out about this. There's a couple in my neighborhood, and we know them. We've hung out with them multiple times. Not personally, but, well, yes, personally, but, I mean, not just one-on-one. They're at a neighborhood party where we're at, and so we've had multiple conversations with these people. And it's actually extremely sad because they have a little boy, only one kid. It's extremely sad, but they hate each other, and I mean despise each other. So that's why we don't go out and have a dinner with them or something like that. It's kind of hard to be around, and they'll complain about each other in groups of people in front of the other one. And I don't mean lighthearted like Ob and me do. You know what I mean? He didn't even take out the trash and we're joking. I mean really mean, nasty stuff to the point you're kind of squirming in your chair. They hate each other. Ob, this is a while ago, months ago. I get home from work and she said, Jesse, come here. You've got to see this. I said, what? She said, this couple, I'm not going to give their names, obviously. You know that couple, whatever? I said, yeah, I know. I want you to come look. I go look at the lady. I don't know about the dude, but the lady had an Instagram page, right? An Instagram page. And Ob starts scrolling through it and showing it to me. If you were just following this lady on Instagram, you would think her life is perfect in every way. She had those cheesy quotes that women put up about what makes a wonderful marriage and things. It's such a blessing. And if you had scrolled through that Instagram page, you would assume this perfect looking couple had a perfect marriage and a perfect child and life is wonderful. You meet them for 5 seconds and you figure out they hope each other die. That's how it is. That's social media. You're only getting the best version of it. Don't ever believe what you see. Jesse, I'm an avid user of turn signals. I use them to leave the driveway. So my question is, must one use a turn signal when you are in a turn-only lane? All right. Here's what it is. It's not that you have to, and I don't know what it is legally, but it's not that in my mind you have to use a turn signal when you're a turn-only lane. But there's such a thing as developing healthy habits. And if you stop doing healthy things, it can burn you in the end. If you stop using your turn signal when you're in a turn-only lane, then what you're doing is you're telling your mind little by little that that's okay. That it's okay to make a turn. Sometimes it's okay to make a turn when you don't have a turn signal on. Just fall back into the habit of turn signals all the time. When you're turning, turn signal. Lane change, turn signal. When there's nobody around, no other cars on the road, turn signal. And I can't stress this enough, because we are surrounded by dirt balls who don't use turn signals because they don't consider anyone else around them. So you have to overcompensate by using a turn signal at all times. Did you hear what this Jensen Hang guy said? He's the CEO of NVIDIA. I wonder if there's any truth to this.
10: I think the last part, I completely agree. Try to get a kid to do long division right now. You know, the multiplication table is starting to be forgotten. Doing square roots, my goodness. I mean, it's just basic math is being forgotten. Does it matter?
11: That's my question for you.
10: Yeah, I don't think it does. I don't think it does. But
11: there must be some set of skills that matter.
10: Oh, yeah. But maybe not those. We're going to discover new ones. Just maybe not those. There are a lot of skills that don't matter.
9: I'm so excited. You know why? Because math sucks. Math is the reason I was not able to acquire even an associate's degree from Pima Community College, because math is stupid. If we are entering an era where math is going to become obsolete, I am 100% going back to college. I'm going to go, what, Chris? I'm going to go back to college and get my doctorate, and I'm going to put a degree up, and I'm going to brag to everybody. Doctor this and doctor that. In fact, I'll even make all my friends call me doctor. I'll try to get Ob to do it too. Hey, no, doctor, please, if you don't mind. That'll go well. Also, I wanted to bring something up before we get on to other things. Remember how we talked about that Taco Bell card that NFL wide receiver has? He has a Taco Bell card that gives him unlimited Taco Bell. I want one of those cards. I feel like I should get one of those cards too. And here's why. Who has done more to bridge the gap between Mexicans and America than I have? Who? I would say I am the ambassador between American-Mexican relations.
12: People be sexing.
9: I'm the ambassador. I'm the one who's leading the charge on cultural sensitivity. 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

0: is the Jesse Kelly Show on a Friday. That song, Ramblin' Man, makes me miss my dad. My dad loved that freaking song so much. You can email the show, your love, your hate, your death threats, jesse@jessekellyshow.com. Hey, Jesse, you've often said we may not live to see the final result of our movement, but how can that be possible when the enemy is outproducing us? Trump has done good work with the border and now trying to slow down H-1Bs that's plaguing the country. But the enemy is already inside the gates. Just look at the birth rates for Somalian Muslim invaders already here. It doesn't seem like the average American has any intent trying to catch up with them. I know this is their plan, but how can we possibly keep up with some major civil conflict to swing the pendulum violently back our way? How can we possibly keep up? They're outproducing us. Well, look, the birth rate of the foreign invaders we've let into the country is most definitely a cause for concern. But I think I need to point this out. America's falling birth rate is something people talk about a lot. America's falling birth rate. America's falling birth rate. Okay. But we should dig into those numbers a little bit. That's not a conservative problem. If you track it, and they're tracking it now, right-wingers like you and me are producing children at or above replacement level in the United States of America. Right-wingers are getting married, and they're making babies. They are. They're getting married and making babies. The reason America's birth rate is falling is because the scumbag commies have basically walked away from kids and the family. The last time I saw a graph on this, it was amazing. It was like it just went off a cliff. At some point in time, it was years ago, we were kind of reproducing at the same level, the left and the right, reproducing at the same level. And then, I mean, for a variety of things, the feminism, LGBTQ, leftists are ugly, a lot of different reasons were factored in. Boom, they stopped having kids. So the Americans who aren't having kids, as much as I love kids and want people to reproduce, the Americans who aren't having kids are the Americans we don't want to have kids. We don't want that crap. And that's why, by the way, they spend so much time, the communists do, sticking their nose in children's programming and creating children's programming, because they know they're not making kids. They're not making them. So they want your kids. I pointed her out before, this Miss Rachel lady, huge YouTube presence. Listen to this crap. This is children's programming.
1: In the name of Christianity, too, let's be a more Christian nation and take away SNAP benefits. Let's be a more Christian nation and put our neighbors and the stranger, which is in the Bible, as like, the stranger. Put the strangers in detention centers.
2: Right.
1: But the SNAP thing, I mean, that just breaks me. You're going to complain about a child having enough food? Let's just give kids free food. And you know what? If somebody wants to get Cool Ranch Doritos with their SNAP, get a birthday cake and Cool Ranch Doritos.
2: They're allowed to use that.
1: I had ice cream and cookies for dinner last night.
0: They're after your children because they're not making them. So I don't agree that we're being outproduced. And I understand that it is a problem. But that's why, look, immigration and deportation, as I've pointed out many times before, it is the only issue now. And I know there are huge other things, like the debt and stuff like that, but with the mass deportation of foreigners, rent goes down. They just put out, I think it was DHS, put out a statement earlier today that the states with the most deportations, surprise, surprise, have seen the largest rent decrease. Traffic. Foreigners, get them out. Traffic's better. Cost of health care. You know why your health insurance is so much beyond the Obamacare stuff? You know why your health insurance is so much? Because you are paying for the health care of every dirty foreigner who doesn't have insurance and shows up at the emergency room. Deport those people, health care costs go down. Every part of our society gets redder and more right-wing if we deport foreigners. and don't let any more of them come. Not legally and not illegally. It is time for a complete immigration moratorium in the United States of America. And I should note that is not at all something we haven't done before. We've done it several times in our history. You know that that period of time when America, they'll talk about this all the time, Ellis Island and things like that. We were bringing in all kinds of Irish and Italians and Jews and bringing in all kinds of different groups of people. Do you know what happened right after that? That wasn't forever. You know what happened right after? The crime increased so much in the country because of the new imports to the country. The United States government said, okay, beep, no more. We're done. No more foreigners. We're stop all this now. We need years to clean out the gunk, to get everyone assimilated properly. I know your history teacher told you that we used to be this flowery country, and for endless amounts of time, we let everybody in. That's not true. And the times we experimented with letting almost everybody in, it was a freaking disaster. And that's what we've been doing. So once again, beep, pause, no more. America is closed. And get lots of the ones we have here out, period. And you have a role to play in that by patronizing companies who hire Americans, not companies who hire foreigners. This is something that takes an extra little bit of research every now and then. But when you're going to buy this or going to buy that, this good or this service, do a little digging and find out if that company hires Americans. Pure Talk hires Americans. If you have a big wireless company, they don't. Pure Talk is on the exact same towers, so you're not sacrificing service. Pure Talk will save you a fortune. Pure Talk's run by a Vietnam veteran. And when you get a hold of Pure Talk, and you will from time to time, including when you make the switch, which I know you're going to do here in a minute. When you make the switch, you will be speaking to an American who speaks English. I love that. And Pure Talk has been doing that for a long time. Pure Talk was doing the hire American thing before it got popular nowadays. Before it became trendy, Pure Talk was doing it. They believe in it. American jobs. Dial #250 on your cell phone and say Jesse Kelly. #250, say Jesse Kelly. We'll be back.
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4: At least six people were treated for exposure to an unknown drug in a Largo apartment last night. Largo Police Chief Mike Luke says this started with a welfare check at an apartment complex where officers arrested 30-year-old Richard Charles, who appeared to be under the influence.
5: He was pacing, screaming, smoking marijuana, and just talking gibberish.
4: Several of the first responders fell ill and one collapsed. Charles has been charged with battery on health service personnel. Still no word on what the narcotic might have been. Tropical storm Gonzalo has formed off the coast of Africa with maximum sustained winds of 50 miles per hour. For now, Gonzalo's track is forecast to move due north toward tropical storm Fay, which is also clocking 50 mile per hour winds. Neither storm is expected to become a hurricane or threaten Florida. That means the record for no hurricanes forming in the Atlantic will continue to grow. AAA reporting today's statewide average for a gallon of regular is $4.42. That's 4 cents more than yesterday. With Florida's News, I'm Denise Ryan.
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10: Running into slow traffic on the southbound side of 275 as you approach the Sunshine Skyway span. Got a right lane blockage because of construction in the area. No major problems on the main lanes of 275 throughout St. Pete and Tampa. Checking in clear on I-4 and I-75. Also good travels to report on Dale Mabry between the MacDill Air Force Base roundabout and the Pasco County line. Looking good on US-19 as well. Steve Foster. 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
11: Enjoying some lower humidity and slightly cooler temperatures for our Friday. As we head into the overnight hours, our lows will drop into the upper 60s here in Tampa. Plenty of sunshine as we head into the weekend. The dew points will drop even more into the 60s by Saturday and upper 50s by Sunday. Morning lows Sunday morning in the upper 60s and potentially in the 50s for folks along the Nature Coast. No rain expected as a result of that drier air, with afternoon highs in the mid-80s. I'm Max Vander Eet, meteorologist Suleika Soler.
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0: so, would you be willing to bless the world with one or two? I really enjoy a good public restroom story from time to time, and doubly if it involves a toilet. You guys are sick. You know what the problem is? And I have no idea why this is. Genuinely no idea. You enjoy my pain. You want to hear about the times I've had to do something embarrassing or shameful or painful. And that's because you're a sick person. I am a kind person and you're a mean person. Now that said, I'll give you two choices. Chris, I'll leave it up to you. I can tell the Port of John in Kuwait story, or I can tell the Thailand story about the dysentery. Which one got us kicked off stations? I think it was the Port of John story actually got us kicked off of affiliates. I'm not even kidding. It did. So we might as well tell that one again. Let's go ahead and play. Well, Chris, let's play with fire. That's fun. We'll get to that in a moment. Before we get to that, Tunnel to Towers continues their work every day when we don't, when you and I don't. When we move on and forget about Gold Star families, about fallen first responder families, when we move on and forget about homeless veterans or catastrophically injured veterans, Tunnel to Towers never forgets. They are out there helping these people, getting homeless vets off the street, paying off mortgages for fallen first responder families, Gold Star families, and maybe the most blessed thing they do, catastrophically injured veterans. They always feel like they're a burden on the people around them. 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That's such a blessing. And they do all this with $11 a month. $11 a month from you and me. 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We'll be back.
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12: Brightline cuts a deal to keep it afloat, but what about the high-speed rail line's plans for expansion in Florida? Joel Malkin reports.
13: Brightline announcing a deal to restructure its finances. It'll bring in $490 million in new financing to help reduce the rail line's debt. Some parent companies will enter pre-arranged Chapter 11 protection, but the company that runs the trains will not file for bankruptcy, and the trains continue as normal between Miami and Orlando. Now, according to a press release, Brightline will continue to pursue multiple growth initiatives, specifically referencing the expansion of the system from Orlando to Tampa. It doesn't mention efforts to bring a train station to the Treasure Coast. The project in Martin County recently turned down in attempts to secure federal grants. I'm Joel Malkin.
12: Big disturbance that just came off the African coast has already become Tropical Storm Gonzalo with 50-mile-an-hour winds.
14: Expected to move north-northwestward today and continue to bring impacts in the form of gusty winds and perhaps 1 to 3 inches of rainfall to portions of the Cabo Verde Islands today.
12: National Hurricane Center senior hurricane specialist Brad Reinhart says it won't become a hurricane, nor will it threaten Florida. Neither will Tropical Storm Fay, which means the record for no hurricanes forming in the Atlantic will continue to grow. At the same time, strong winds and rough surf are creating hazardous conditions across northeast Florida through the weekend. National Weather Service says northeast winds of 20 to 25 miles an hour with gusts up to 35 are helping push water toward the coast and up the St. John's River. Central Florida leaders are warning Amendment 3 could have major impacts on local government services. Officials in Seminole County say the measure could reduce property tax revenue by about 20%, putting pressure on county budgets. With Florida's News, I'm Reed Shepard.
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17: Going to see construction on southbound 275 at the hump of the Skyway Bridge. Traffic is backed up about 2 miles or so as you work your way from St. Pete to Bradenton. Also, you're going to see in Pinellas County on Roosevelt Boulevard just east of 19 at Dodge Street. Got a wreck in the roadway causing a few problems. No issues to report on Dale Mabry throughout Hillsborough County. Looking pretty good on I-4 as well as I-75 throughout Hillsborough, Polk, and Pasco. Steve Foster, News Radio WFLA.
4: enjoying some lower humidity and slightly cooler temperatures for our Friday. As we head into the overnight hours, our lows will drop into the upper 60s here in Tampa. Plenty of sunshine as we head into the weekend. The dew points will drop even more into the 60s by Saturday and upper 50s by Sunday. Morning lows Sunday morning in the upper 60s and potentially in the 50s for folks along the Nature Coast. No rain expected as a result of that drier air, with afternoon highs in the mid-80s. I'm Max Bender, meteorologist Suleika Soler.
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20: Millions of people in the path. I'm Lisa Lacerra, Fox News. As a rare September nor'easter roars off the Atlantic coast.
21: We're under a wind advisory right here on the beach, gusting about 45 miles per hour. But these winds are only going to get worse as that low pressure offshore from the North Carolina region deepens even more and gets offshore from New Jersey overnight tonight through tomorrow, kind of stalls out and then drifts back into New Jersey by Sunday. So it's a long duration event. That means beach chewing is going to be a huge problem. We've already seen Ocean City down there in New Jersey lose a lot of beach, and they just replenished it this past summer. That's a problem. We're going to see the coastal flooding is a major concern as well.
20: Fox weather is Rob Van Dillon in Manasquan, New Jersey, where 8 counties are under a state of emergency. Forecasters say peak wind gusts could reach 60 to 65 miles per hour on Cape Cod, Martha's Vineyard, and Nantucket, Massachusetts. After 3 days of meeting between President Trump and China's President Xi Jinping,
22: it's been just very, very productive.
20: President Trump says the two talked about the Iran conflict, China buys most of its oil from Iran, artificial intelligence, and the economy. President Trump is canceling nearly $1 billion in spending approved by Congress, using a rare and contested power to end funding for immigrant services and diversity-focused initiatives. The Office of Management and Budget describes the funding cut as focused on the most harmful government spending, the move condemned by Maine Republican Senator Susan Collins, who said in a statement the action came without warning, and she said she will work with colleagues to address the actions, which she called illegal. Collins, who is the chair of the Senate Appropriations Committee, is locked in a tough re-election bid. Alabama's attorney general has announced a settlement with TikTok totaling at least $100 million over allegations the app has addictive features and exposes young people to mental harms. 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
24: This is Lee Habib, and this is Our American Stories, the show where America is the star and the American people. Coming from the city where the West begins, Fort Worth, Texas. Up next, the story of a brand, an enduring icon of the American West. We're, of course, talking about Stetson. Here to tell the story of the most iconic headwear brand in America is my daughter, Reagan. Let's get into the story.
25: In 1830, in the small town of Orange, New Jersey, a child was born who would go on to create an iconic symbol of the American West. John B. Stetson was one of 12 children born to Stephen and Susan Batterson Stetson. His father was a hat maker by trade, and though young John had no intention of following in his footsteps, life had other plans. In his early 20s, tragedy struck. John contracted tuberculosis, then known as consumption, a disease that left many with little hope for survival. His doctors advised he seek the open air of the West, so John set out in search of health and fortune, hoping to strike it rich in the gold rush. But it wasn't gold that he would find. At As he traveled across the unforgiving plains, John found himself exposed to the elements, cold wind, snow, and rain. There was a clear need for a garment that would protect against the elements. That's when inspiration struck. John tapped into the knowledge of his youth and began using rabbit fur to create waterproof fabric, first making blankets, then hats with wide brims and tall crowns. The hats were designed to keep their wearers warm, dry, and shielded from the elements. The demand for these durable, practical hats was immediate. It is said that Stetson's business empire began when a mule driver offered John $5 for his hat, marking the first of many sales to come. In 1865, Stetson returned east to Philadelphia with a new vision: start a hat company of his own. With only a few tools and $60 he borrowed from his sister, Stetson set up shop in a one-room operation on the northeast corner of 7th and Callowhill Streets. From those humble beginnings, Stetson's talent for innovation and quality quickly caught the eye of the growing American market. He wasn't just making his hats, he was building a brand. See, Stetson had a mind for marketing and knew that by harnessing the power of the railroad and the telegram, he could expand his reach from local to national markets. He sent his hats to dealers in the Southwest, hoping they would place orders, and they did. Every dealer he sent a sample to placed an order of 12 hats at $5 to $30 a pop. Stetson's ingenuity didn't stop with his product. In 1869, he had a novel idea that would revolutionize his business model, using traveling salesmen to expand his reach. This allowed him to push beyond local markets and connect directly with customers across the country, fueling demand for his high-quality hats. These salesmen brought Stetson hats to the farthest corners of America, driving the need for more production space. Stetson made another bold decision: to move his factory to a quieter, more expansive area in the northeast part of Philadelphia. This gave him the space he needed to expand. Eventually, that land would hold 5- and 6-story buildings, housing some of the most sophisticated manufacturing equipment of the era, and even a hospital for his workers and their families. Stetson's business philosophy was guided by a simple principle: do good work at fair prices. But it wasn't just about selling a quality product. It was about creating a workplace and community that reflected his deep sense of fairness and care. His factory was unlike most of its time. Built from brick, it had automatic sprinkler systems, fire extinguishers on every floor, and other safety devices to protect the workers, a rarity in an era when industrial accidents were commonplace. By 1889, Stetson had become a household name. His hats were now seen on the heads of legends like Buffalo Bill, Annie Oakley, and Will Rogers. The Boss of the Plains, Stetson's signature hat, inspired by the sombreros worn by the Mexican vaqueros he observed during his time out west, became the hallmark of rugged Western masculinity. Made from strong, waterproof beaver felt, it could withstand the brutal weather of the plains and even be used to carry water to a cowboy's horse. That same year, Stetson's vision was recognized on the world stage when he won Best Hat at Paris Exposition. The Stetson was no longer just for cowboys. It was a symbol of success, craftsmanship, and adventure. By the turn of the century, Stetson had turned his small factory into the largest hat manufacturer in the world, producing over 2 million hats each year for everyone from the hardworking ranchers to U.S. presidents. In 1906, at the age of 75, Stetson died of old age at his home in DeLand, Florida. But the death of the man behind the brand would not stop his legacy from living on and reaching new heights. During World War I, the Stetson Hat Company paused hat production to support the war effort, making parachutes and safety belts. And their patriotic slogan, "Keep it under your Stetson," became a call for vigilance in anti-espionage campaigns during wartime. After the war, production began again, and Hollywood began to further cement the Stetson hat as a symbol of the American West. Actors like Gene Autry, Roy Rogers, and James Dean made the Stetson part of their iconic look, bringing the cowboy hat into popular culture. The 1960s marked a cultural shift as younger generations rejected the conventions of the past. The hat craze began to wane, and Stetson's fortunes dipped as new fashion trends took hold. Yet even as the world changed, the Stetson brand remained a symbol of the American West. Just as quickly as it had faded, the cowboy hat made a triumphant return, with films like Urban Cowboy, Indiana Jones, and Clint Eastwood's Unforgiven. The Stetson was back in fashion. Today, Stetson hats continue to be made with the same attention to detail, craftsmanship, and ruggedness that John B. Stetson envisioned more than a century ago. From the plains of the West to the streets of New York, a Stetson is more than just a hat. It's a statement. It's a symbol of the American West, of hard work, adventure, and resilience. And just like the men and women who wear it, the Stetson hat will continue to stand the test of time.
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24: This is Our American Stories, and we tell stories about everything here on this show. And our next story comes to us from a man who's simply known as the History Guy. His videos are watched by hundreds of thousands of people of all ages on YouTube. The History Guy is also heard here at Our American Stories. Here's the History Guy with the story of toilet paper.
7: For much of history in many societies, wiping was done with things that were commonly available and disposable. Grass, leaves, moss, straw, even snow. And while in some ways it seems a puerile discussion, actually it tells us something about culture. The Romans used a tool called a xylospongium, which was essentially a bit of a sponge on a stick. Wealthy Romans might have their own personal xylospongium, but for the most part they were communally used, based on latrines which might accommodate 10 to 20 patrons at a time. The sponge would be rinsed in a mixture of water, salt, and vinegar. Sponges would have been breeding grounds for bacteria, and some historians suggest they served to spread infectious disease. And the items used for this purpose certainly depended upon wealth and social class, with one startling example being the position of groom of the stool, which served the English monarchs from at least the 15th century all the way up to the 20th century. The purpose of the position was to have a servant who was responsible for helping the king while he was doing his business. And the first known person to have the position then called yeoman of the stool was one William Grimsby in 1455. It's not really clear if the person was directly responsible for wiping the king's backside, but one of their responsibilities was to make sure that there was blanket, cotton, or linen to wipe the nether end. While the position would seem to be one of the less savory, in fact, it became a highly prized position. The groom of the stool, referring to the king's close stool, which was black velvet and fringed with silk, with two pewter basins and four broad yards of tawny cloth, was one of a few attendants who shared true private time and able to speak intimately with the king. Although not a member of the Privy Council, the groom was often more privy to the king's private thoughts than the king's closest advisors. In fact, the groom of the stool would often have so much access to the king's private thoughts that other courtiers were afraid of them for the secrets they held. Over time, the position expanded to include control of the affairs of the king's inner rooms, including making sure the king was well-dressed. The position included perks like being given the king's old clothes and furnishings. People would petition the groom to advocate on their behalf so that he could use his private time with the king to help someone gain a prized position. The position gained such broad responsibilities and prestige that it was often held by persons of high nobility. The position continued through the Hanoverian kings, but was in abeyance under Victoria and finally eliminated by her son, Edward VII, in 1901. Not surprisingly, the first culture to use paper for their bathroom needs was the Chinese, where paper was invented, perhaps as early as the 8th century BC. In general, most people would have used leftover scraps of paper, but paper specifically for use in the toilet was being mass-produced in China as early as the 14th century, although that might have been largely reserved to the wealthy and much of it used by the emperor's court. Paper didn't make it to Europe until the 11th century. The process was done by hand, pressing fibers on a screen mold. But Johann Gutenberg's invention of the movable type printing press around 1440 caused a printing revolution in Europe and greatly increased demand for paper, and papermaking became an industry. While people were likely using paper scraps in the bathroom in Europe as soon as paper reached the continent, in practice paper was expensive and would hardly have been used for such purpose. There were, however, exceptions. 16th century English churchman John Bale mourned that books dispersed from the dissolution of the monasteries by Henry VIII were being purchased by nobles to rub their booties. Still, paper was rare enough in the 18th century that it was not the most common tool for the job. In colonial America, despite the availability of printed materials, corn cobs were most commonly used for bathroom duty. It wasn't until the end of the 18th century, the first patent was in France in 1799, that paper-making machines using continuous rollers were invented. The new process was far cheaper and faster, and printing and paper products proliferated. By the early part of the 19th century, people in Europe and America were most commonly using scrap paper in their bathrooms. Using a bit of newspaper or catalog makes sense. The paper was essentially free and offered reading material for that private time as well. The hole that is traditionally drilled in the corner of the old farmer's almanac was reportedly to allow the book to be hung by a hook in the outhouse. Joseph Gaietti is generally credited with producing the first commercially marketed toilet paper in 1857. Gaietti's paper was called therapeutic paper and was sold in single sheets at the cost of 1,000 sheets for a dollar. His paper was claimed to have medical benefits, especially as treatment for hemorrhoids. Ads at the time suggested that ink papers were toxic when used on sensitive parts. Oddly, Gaietti's papers were each watermarked, J.C. Gaietti, New York. Getty's product was one of the few sold at the time and continued to be sold into the 20th century, but the product had limited success. It was a prudish age, and Americans were embarrassed to buy a product meant for their behinds. And many could not afford to or see the value in paying for paper when so much of it, for example, the Sears and Roebuck catalog, was free. Developments such as patenting processes to sell paper on a roll with perforated sheets still struggled commercially because in Victorian times the use of the paper was, well, unmentionable. But another new technology was about to change that. In 1829, the Tremont House Hotel in Boston became the first hotel in America to use indoor plumbing. As cities developed municipal water systems, slowly technology for the water closet improved. Early in the 19th century, American manufacturers were behind those of Britain, and most equipment for water closets was imported. But by the end of the century, American manufacturers were producing better products, and more upscale homes featured indoor water closets. New Yorkers Clarence and Edward Scott founded Scott Paper in 1879 in Philadelphia. They didn't make paper, nor did they sell directly to consumers. Instead, they bought paper in bulk and marketed rolls of perforated toilet paper through third parties, such as hotels and drugstores. That avoided the sensitivity of the subject, and the paper became seen as a special amenity of fancy hotels that featured indoor water closets. It was a healthy and hygienic product sold at drugstores. Their marketing system worked, and they eventually packaged their paper for more than 2,000 brands. But as more and more homes were being equipped with indoor bathrooms, newspapers and catalogs seemed less appropriate and would clog the pipes. At the same time, people wanted to buy brands that they'd seen at upscale hotels. In 1902, the Scott Company purchased the trademark to their most popular third-party seller, Waldorf Bathroom Tissue, and began marketing it to consumers directly under the Scott brand. For the first time, the company started manufacturing its own paper. Again, the product was successful, although still marketed as a health product whose packaging did not mention the product's unmentionable function. The company quickly became the world's largest manufacturer of the product. As indoor plumbing became more common in the United States and Europe, the product slowly became indispensable. But there were developments in both marketing and manufacturing. In 1928, the brand Charmin, a play on the word charming, began packaging the product using feminine-looking designs, appealing to homemakers and creating an image of softness and femininity. The shift once again helped to remove stigma from marketing it. As late as 1935, the Quilted Northern brand advertised that their paper was splinter-free, which may have been more of a marketing strategy than a different paper process, but emphasized that the product was about comfort as well as hygiene. Later, things like Multi-Ply Tissue and scented brands broadened and differentiated the market further. Still, it took a long time for the unmentionable to become mentionable. It wasn't until the 1970s that television networks in the U.S. allowed advertising under the name toilet paper, rather than the less descriptive name bathroom tissue. Today, toilet paper is big business. More than 7 billion rolls are sold in the United States annually, although for some 70% of the world, toilet paper is still not the primary way that they deal with their bathroom business. It's become such a part of culture in America that a character in a Charmin ad campaign called Mr. Whipple, a store manager who extorted customers to please don't squeeze the Charmin, ran for nearly 60 years. A 1978 TV Guide survey found that Mr. Whipple was the third most recognized man in America behind former President Richard Nixon and evangelist Billy Graham. And if that's true, it means that in 1978, Mr. Whipple was more widely recognized in America than then-president Jimmy Carter. I can't explain why people are panic buying toilet paper today. I'll leave current events up to other people, but it does seem ironic that we're rushing out to buy toilet paper when just 100 years ago, Americans couldn't even figure out why they needed the product when there was so much free paper available. But one of the most common solutions is no longer available to us. According to the Sears Archive, due to changes in retailing trends, Sears stopped producing its general catalog in 1993.
8: And you've been listening to The History Guy. And you can find all of his work on YouTube. Just put in The History Guy and you'll find his YouTube channel. And a special thanks to him for allowing us to share his storytelling with us. And we love telling stories about history. But again, these innovations, well, they make life better for us, and free enterprise does it, and inventors do it. The story of toilet paper here on Our American Stories.
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10: Florida's governor is giving a shout-out to Miami-Dade County Sheriff Rosie Cordero-Stutz after she recently spoke out in support of the property tax amendment.
11: So the question is, you know, can you make things work? And you're seeing Sheriff Rosie saying, yeah, we can make public safety work.
10: It separates her from the Florida Sheriff's Association, which openly opposes the amendment that could increase the homestead exemption. With local states of emergency now in effect in Hillsborough, Pasco, and Pinellas counties for dengue fever, the city of Clearwater is doing its part with plans to release approximately 10,000 mosquito fish into 4 different lakes. The fish feed on mosquito larvae and help keep the population down. Brightline says it has reached a deal to restructure its finances. This comes as the high-speed rail line was on the brink of filing for Chapter 11 bankruptcy. The deal brings in $490 million in new financing to help reduce its debt. Service will continue as scheduled. With Florida's News, I'm Denise Ryan.
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16: Running into construction on the southbound side of the Skyway Bridge section of 275, the right lane taken up as you pass over the hump into the Palmetto area in Manatee County. Also, you're going to see on 275 southbound, the 54th Avenue North off-ramp in St. Pete closed for ongoing construction. If you're on the 275 section southbound in Tampa trying to get off at Tampa Airport, that off-ramp right lane is blocked off for the night. And also construction on westbound I-4 by US 27. From the Traffic Center, I'm Steve Foster.
17: Enjoying some lower humidity and slightly cooler temperatures for our Friday. As we head into the overnight hours, our lows will drop into the upper 60s here in Tampa. Plenty of sunshine as we head into the weekend. The dew points will drop even more into the 60s by Saturday and upper 50s by Sunday. Morning lows Sunday morning in the upper 60s and potentially in the 50s for folks along the Nature Coast. No rain expected as a result of that drier air with afternoon highs in the mid-80s. I'm Max Vanderheid, meteorologist Suleika Soler.
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32: This
8: is Our American Stories. And our next story is about a man named Bruce Wang. He's Chinese-born, a college student in Texas, and he learned a Southern accent by watching, of all things, Duck Dynasty, and got a job as a cowboy on a ranch. As you're about to hear, Bruce may be Chinese-born, but he's all American. Here's Bruce Wang to tell his story.
0: I have friends and partners. It's been my great honor to be invited by Mr. Greg Engler to be on the show and talk about my experience here in America. My name is Shibo Wang, but I also go with Bruce. When school is on, I am a graduate student at Texas Tech University. But when there's no school, I am a feedlot cowboy. As some of y'all may not expect, that I am actually from China. And it's kind of rare to see an Asian cowboy across the country. Well, if you come to West Texas, if you see one, that might be me. I am from Kunming, Yunnan, Southwest China. And the city where I came from has the nickname of the City of Eternal Spring, meaning that the weather in my hometown is always like spring all year round. So in a sense, I was a southerner in China, then I came to the States and became a southerner again. But this transformation was not as smooth as some people might assume, because no matter where you live, life is not always easy. About 8 years ago, I said goodbye to my parents, got on an airplane, and then came here to the States, set my foot on soil of America. The very first state that I went to for college was the state of Oklahoma. And we got on this minivan from the airport, and the driver just took us to the campus. And I know on the map it said Oklahoma City. So I've been sitting in that minivan for a long time, and all I saw was just flatness and houses that were separated from each other as if they did not have business with each other, which is kind of shocking to me. But what really made me uncomfortable, at least in the state of Oklahoma, was when it came down to food. For 1.5 years, I put chocolate pudding on my pizza and my burgers. The reason was I just couldn't get used to the taste of American food for that period of time. But whatever I did, I found a way to compromise so I could eat burgers and go to school at the same time. The state of Oklahoma was very welcoming to foreign students like me. Local people were really friendly, and I didn't feel the need to integrate much at that point because I had a lot of friends from other countries, other continents, and I was fine at that time. After the second year of me being in college, one day my mom called and said, "Well, son, you need to transfer to a bigger university with a better engineering program." Well, I thought to myself, well, I've been here for more than 2 years and I had some fun, and it won't hurt to go to other parts of the United States and just see the rest of this country. So I agreed. Initially, I was planning to transfer to the University of Wyoming. However, my mentor at the time called me. Back in the old days, he and his wife both worked at the university where I went to school for in Oklahoma. But then his wife came to Texas for her PhD program, so he followed her. Then he called me and tried to convince me to come down to Texas. I said, no way, because in my mind, and upon all my understanding of all the stereotypes of Texas, this is one of the least places I would ever want to come. But eventually, I thought about it and reflected upon my experiences with so-called racism in America. Then eventually came to the conclusion that the most important determining factor of my happiness is me, not someone else. So once that thought kicked in, I decided to say, you know what? Why can't I just give Texas a try? When my mentor came to Oklahoma, we loaded up my stuff, and we were on our way to Texas. Unfortunately, when I got to Texas, things had a downturn. There were more churches. It was a bigger campus, which made it more difficult to make friends. And after the first semester, since I transferred school to Texas, I decided to drop out. Because coming to a bigger university with a better engineering program made me realize I had zero interest for being an engineer. And I just did not see any point for continuing my higher education. So my mentor asked me to go to his office at the International Cultural Center, and I sat there. He basically lectured me in a mildly loud Southern accent. For some strange reason, I decided to stay in college and just to finish. So at that point, I was no longer an engineering student.

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9: And we continue here on Our American Stories with the story of Bruce Wang. And this is an all-American immigration story, if ever we've had one. Now let's return to Bruce Wang and his story.
10: I believe one of the most important things that a person can ever do to integrate him or herself into a community is to talk like the community. So initially, I thought it would be funny to be an Asian person with a Southern accent. I made some jokes by speaking with a Southern accent in front of my classmates and everybody laughed. I thought it was fun. So I started to look for more materials to enhance my ability to speak like a Southerner. But what I found during this process of learning, the more I learned, the more of an affection I developed for Southern accents. And even though before I was able to communicate with people in the English language, by learning the accent would open up new windows for me to look at America. One of the first learning materials that I used was a video on YouTube of Jeff Foxworthy.
11: But as kind of a spokesman for this portion of the population, I got to thinking, you know, it has reached the point where we do need a few redneck fashion tips. If you've mastered the art of putting on makeup with your non-smoking hand while driving with your knee.
10: Then I did more research on how people talk in the state of Georgia. Then eventually I found that the residents around the Appalachian Mountain area have the type of accents that melted my heart most of the time. What I further learned was that the region was devastated by poverty for decades, and there were people in poverty that I would never imagine that I would see in America, but it was real. Learning about how people suffer in that region really made me connect with the accents better. Why? Because if you think about it, all of the good old classical literatures, what they reveal is suffering from people, regardless of culture and regardless of a country. People's suffering made me resonate more with them, because there are things that were very similar between the Appalachian Mountain region and my home province. Where I came from, we were surrounded by mountains, and in a sense, we are the urbanized hillbillies in China. And typically, we're about 10 or 20 years behind the most developed area in China. And based on what I learned about the Appalachian Mountain region, those people's suffering made me resonate more with them and also made Southern accents dear to me. And that was the point I decided to further master the accent. And somewhere down the line, this show came into my attention, Duck Dynasty. On the surface, it may seem like that the show was about a bunch of rednecks shooting ducks, but what really goes deeper, the show touches about Christianity, about family, and a unity of a community, which I believe are great values that are echoed among many other countries, including China. Again, I could resonate with people in the show, and which excavated more passion out of me to learn the accent. Throughout this journey of learning the accent, I laid my eyes on things that I would never look at if I kept a judgmental attitude towards the American society and would never found comfort in knowing, listening, and speaking another accent that is so native yet important to some of the forgotten regions of America. Even though I was fascinated by how all the rednecks lived in Duck Dynasty, I didn't realize for me as a foreigner, it would be hard to put my hands on a firearm and shoot ducks. So I started to think of other ways that I could do to further Southernize myself by integrating myself not only linguistically, but economically. Then it's not too hard to notice there are a lot of cattle here in West Texas, and cowboys, at least according to Hollywood, is one of the most iconic images of America, and to some degree, the southern parts of America too. So I decided to try and get into the cattle industry. At first, what I did was just to drive up to some ranch or feed yard and have some conversations with people who are in the beef cattle industry. And all I did was just chatting with them. I took some pictures of cattle and made some of my videos on their properties. And at that time, that's all I thought what I could do. However, I was very amazed and really appreciate how welcoming people in the beef cattle industry were in West Texas to me. So after building relationships for 1.5 years, one day I got a call from a feedlot owner, and he got a lot more cattle going into his property and he needed some help. So I got my paperwork lined up and done at the International Cultural Center, and then I had my way to become a cowboy. The training was not easy. I made a lot of mistakes, get screamed at a lot. And yes, like many other cowboys out there, there were times that I thought about quitting. Now, thinking back, I'm glad I didn't do that. Still was a hard laugh. Every day started early in the morning, and you won't get done until the sun goes down, and sometimes we would be still working when the moon is up and high. However, I would not trade anything with the experience I gained on the journey of becoming a cowboy. I couldn't wait for the school to be over so I can go back to the feed yard and participate in beef cattle production, and the relationships I formed with cowboys and other people who are in the beef cattle industry who may not be cowboys, but still crucial to provide safe and sustainable animal protein to America. There was a period of time during my transformation where I did struggle very much about identities. Am I Chinese? Am I American? Am I Southerner? Or what kind of Southerner I was for my case. Over time, the philosophy of Buddhism really helped me to ease my urgent questioning on the matter. Because eventually, I do realize no matter what identity I claim myself to be. At the end of the day, I put down my cowboy hat, take off my cowboy boots, and fall asleep by myself. What is self? Who's really able to answer that? When every night, despite whoever I'm with or whatever I've done or whatever I've been going through, I fall asleep by myself. And maybe that is me. And I acknowledge that while I was learning the accent and trying to southernize myself further, there were times that I denied to learn about other people. But if I really think of it, everybody have 2 or 3 meals a day, go to work, come home, and go to sleep. No matter what color you are, or no matter what kind of identity you claim to be, it is the same way. Everybody is fundamentally the same. So on this journey of southernizing myself, it also made me more open-minded towards others, which is kind of like the opposite of what people really perceive of how southerners would think of people who are different from them. At least for me, via this journey, it was through the self-embodiment of Southern culture that I realized I'm not that special, and I'm happy to be in that way too. Through this journey, it made me pay attention to the suffering of American people, the earthiness of agriculture producers, and the humbleness of Southerners. It is these difficult times that make me realize how much I care of this land, which I only spent 1/3 of my life. And I sincerely wish my journey on this land will continue, no matter how dark the shadows in front of me might be, or how brightly the sun may rise for tomorrow. Thank you very much for listening, my friends and partners. Wish you a safe and wonderful day. Bye.
9: And you've been listening to Bruce Wang. And my goodness, what a voice. What a story. What a journey. We love the South, too. So many people from here, from everywhere else in the country, having developed a real taste for rural and rural suburban life and the intersection of both. Bruce Wang's story, a classic American immigrant story here on Our American Stories. 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
17: Florida Attorney General James Uthmeyer is filing a deceptive practices lawsuit against a construction firm he says may have taken as much as $1 million from 80 families in 10 counties after the big hurricanes. Speaking in Sarasota, James Uthmeyer says representatives of Evolve Construction LLC and Evolve Construction and Restoration went door to door after the storms, promising to fix things up.
18: They had families sign unconscionable contingency agreements. No good faith itemized estimate of costs, no cancellation language required by Florida law, and they had unlawful assignment of insurance benefits.
17: Uthmeyer says he's seeking monetary damages and a return of the insurance money, which he says many families still need to get back on their feet. Brightline cut a deal to keep its rail service afloat in Florida. Joe Malkin reports.
19: Brightline announcing a deal to restructure its finances. It'll bring in $490 million in new financing to help reduce the rail line's debt. The company that runs the trains will not file for bankruptcy, and the trains continue as normal between Miami and Orlando. Now, according to a press release, Brightline will continue to pursue multiple growth initiatives, specifically referencing the expansion of the system from Orlando to Tampa. I'm Joel Malkin.
17: A state of emergency has been declared in Hillsborough, Pasco, and Pinellas counties due to an outbreak of dengue fever. The total number of cases is now up to 170. Mosquito Control Director Adrian Rogers.
20: We are not waiting for dozens of human cases before we decide that additional resources are necessary. We're not waiting for transmission to become widespread in Pasco County before we intensify our surveillance and our control efforts.
17: Officials from all three counties say the state of emergency will allow them to tap into more state resources. A new food bank in Tallahassee could help alleviate hunger. Second Harvest of the Big Bend opened a new 28,000 square foot food distribution center that will provide free food to families in need. You can learn more by visiting their website, fightinghunger.org. With Florida's News, I'm Denise Ryan.
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22: Running into construction on the southbound side of the Skyway Bridge section of 275, the right lane taken up as you pass over the hump into the Palmetto area in Manatee County. Also, you're going to see on 275 southbound, the 54th Avenue North off-ramp in St. Pete closed for ongoing construction. If you're on the 275 section southbound in Tampa, trying to get off at Tampa Airport, that off-ramp right lane is blocked off for the night. And also construction on westbound I-4 by US 27. From the Traffic Center, I'm Steve Foster.
23: A lovely night in store for us as the dew points continue to drop to comfortable-like feel in the 60s as we head into our Saturday. Our overnight lows will drop into the upper 60s here in Tampa, low 60s in the Nature Coast, and mid-60s for our inland areas, our southern counties in the low 70s. So a bit cooler than we have been because of a cold front that moved through the region. And we'll keep more of that great weather as we head into the weekend with afternoon highs in the mid-80s, lots of sunshine, and little to no rain. I'm Axel Fender 8 meteorologist Suleika Solar.
24: It's intensifying. I'm Lisa Lucera, Fox News. The nor'easter making its way up the Atlantic coast is getting stronger with the outer rain bands now reaching New York City.
25: We're going to see a lot of rain and wind up and down the mid-Atlantic and northeast coast. Most nor'easters come up the coast and go on out. This one is getting trapped by the steering flow. It comes north from towards Long Island and then makes a turn to the left right into the Jersey Shore and winds itself down later Sunday. So we've got four successive high tide cycles where tides will be running as much as 3 feet above normally dry ground and massive beach erosion already. Some of those beaches in Maryland, Delaware, and certainly in New Jersey have been decimated. They've lost 3 to 4 feet of sand. and this is going to continue into Sunday.
24: Fox Weather's Mike Seidel in Greenport, New York. Wind gusts could reach 65 miles per hour on Cape Cod and the islands. Meanwhile, people who live on Hawaii's Big Island preparing for potentially life-threatening flooding from Hurricane Nolo. The National Weather Service says the storm is about 185 miles south of the Big Island and is headed northeast. President Trump called it productive after days of meetings with China's President Xi Jinping.
1: A senior U.S. official tells Fox that President Trump and President Xi discussed the economy, trade, super intelligence, and cooperation on a number of issues of shared importance. But there have been zero announcements on any of these topics after a lavish two-day state visit.
24: Fox's Aisha Hasni at the White House. The Trump administration has canceled nearly $1 billion in spending already approved by Congress for immigrant services and diversity-focused initiatives. The Office of Management and Budget says the cut was focused on the most harmful government spending, but Maine Republican Senator Susan Collins, the chair of the Senate Appropriations Committee, calls the cuts illegal. 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

0: This is Lee Habib, and this is Our American Stories, the show where America is the star and the American people. Up next, a story about Sidney Poitier, perhaps the most important actor of the 20th century, and certainly an actor who taught us all how to live and how to conduct ourselves. Sidney Poitier, man, actor, icon, was the first full biography of Poitier, written by Aram Gudzouzian, professor of history at the University of Memphis. Let's take a listen.
1: My name is Aram Gudzouzian. I'm a professor of history at the University of Memphis. And the first book I ever wrote was Sidney Poitier, Man, Actor, Icon, in 2004. And that book was originally my PhD dissertation when I was a student at Purdue University. Sidney was born on Cat Island, which is one of the out islands in the Bahamas. In other words, it was a primarily rural, agricultural island on the cusp of the Bahamas. And it was a fairly isolated place in his childhood when he was growing up in the 1930s. It was the midst of the Great Depression. It was a place that still had kind of a barter economy rather than a cash economy. And there was sort of a lot of freedom for a young child like Sidney Poitier to roam. Sidney was the youngest of seven children. I think there were five brothers and two sisters. The oldest brother, Cyril, was about 15 years older than he was. And having a big family like the Poitiers was more the rule than the exception on Cat Island, because these were farming families for the most part. You know, the more children you had, the more people you could put to work. So they were instilled with these values of hard work and personal discipline from their earliest beginnings. You know, Cat Island was an idol. It was a place, you know, he was there when he was still a young boy. And he just remembers being able to roam freely, to play, to swim, to fish. For young children, Cat Island was a gigantic playground. After chores, Sidney often roamed the island unsupervised, wandering down narrow, flower-lined paths, building mud huts, collecting turtle eggs, swimming in the Atlantic, and climbing sapodilla trees to shake down the plump, gray-brown fruit and eat until his stomach ached. He caught fish, added peppers and limes, and stewed it in a can over a fire on the beach. His imagination drifted out to sea, to the world beyond Cat Island. "I'd stand on the pier," as he recalled, "and watch the ships until they disappeared, and then I'd just stare at that line and dream. I was a real dreamer. I'd conjure up the kind of worlds that were on the other side, and what I'd do in them. So many hours I stared at that line." He would later credit that as kind of giving him some of the tools of an actor, the physical expressiveness, the ability to sort of experiment physically, just sort of gave him a sense of his body, as he put it, that would benefit him in his professional career as an actor. But at the same time, there was crushing poverty. And so his family moved to the capital city of Nassau. And it was there that Poitier really started to have to endure more struggles. He was growing into his teenage years, but now he was in an urban environment. He would sometimes engage in petty crime, and he, you know, ran into trouble sometimes with the colonial authorities, because Bahamas was still a British colony at the time. And this was really sort of rubbed his father the wrong way. His father, Reginald Poitier, was very much a disciplinarian, a man who had survived basically on the basis of his hard work. He'd been a tomato farmer back in Cat Island and just was used to backbreaking labor. And his father really emphasized lessons of personal virtue, of hard work, of taking responsibility for yourself. And the famous lesson that he cast down to his son was that the measure of a man is how he provides for his family. And that was the lesson that kept coming back to Sidney as he grew into adulthood, as he reflected on his own life later on. That was the big legacy that his father had left him. So his mother, Evelyn, was the one who basically taught him more the lessons of how to be a good human, how to live amongst others, how to be a participating member in society. And he saw that firsthand in some of the jobs that she had to take on when they moved to Nassau, when Reginald had become sort of too old and too frail and too sickly to work successfully. And she took all the odd jobs she could to provide for the family. She even took a job that called pounding rock, basically turning rock into powder. And she was the one who especially insisted on sort of the personal codes of respect for others, of looking out for your family. She enforced that more on a daily level in his life. And these were, you know, values. The values of his parents were values that would stick with him forever. You know, toward the end of his life, he was celebrated at the Kennedy Center Honors. And when everyone in the massive theater was standing and applauding, and cheering him, he stood up and he looked up into the skies, and you could see him mouth, "My mother, my father." So it was, you know, almost by an accident of history that Sidney Poitier had American citizenship. He was born in Miami only because his parents had sailed to Miami to sell their tomato crop. And Sidney was not due to be born still for quite some time. But then while they were in Miami, his mother, Evelyn, gave birth to him prematurely. And it appeared that he wasn't going to survive, to the point where his father even went out and bought a tiny coffin to bury him in that was no bigger than a shoebox. But his mother fiercely insisted that Sidney would survive, that he would live. And she even went to the point of visiting a soothsayer, a fortune teller. And the fortune teller assured her that he would live, that he would grow on to do great things, that he would even walk with kings. And Evelyn just sort of absorbed that message. She took it as sort of an element of faith. And she went back to her husband and said, you know, no, this child is going to live. We're going to nurse him to health. And that's what happened.
0: And you're listening to Aram Gudzusian tell the story of Sidney Poitier. And what a story indeed. He grows up in this idyllic, real remote part of the Bahamas called Cat Island. And he was able to roam free, a part of a rural family background, and every other family was like it. Lots of kids because they were labor, but then all that time to roam free and imagine and dream and play. And then he goes to Nassau, the bigger city, and things start to turn south. He starts to get into trouble. But boy, do we learn a lot about his mother and his father. And we already start to understand more about this remarkable actor and his life's work. And my goodness, watch his movies now, hearing what we just heard, and you'll understand so much more about Sidney Poitier's life. When we come back, more of the life story of Sidney Poitier here on Our American Stories.

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0: And we continue here with Our American Stories and with Aram Gudzusian. And Aram is the author of Sidney Poitier, Man, Actor, Icon. Let's return to Aram for more of the story.
9: Again, by this accident that he was born in Miami, that would end up having a transformative effect on his life. Because when Poitier made the choices that he made, that sort of, you know, could get him in trouble in the way that happened to many black teenagers living in Nassau around that time. It sort of stirred a family drama in that sense. Because when he was 15 years old, he was shipped off back to Miami to live with a brother, Cyril, who was already living there. And Sidney already had American citizenship, so it sort of paved a path for him to come to the United States. And that began the next chapter in his life. In the Bahamas, there's a black majority. You know, the majority of the population is black, and so there weren't the same codes of segregation, there weren't the same codes of direct racial exploitation that Sidney was very shocked to find when he came to Miami, which was part of the Jim Crow South in this era. And he found himself just absolutely flummoxed by not only legal segregation, but also the informal codes that govern black life in the South. So one of the odd jobs that he picked up when he moved to Miami was working as a delivery boy. And the first time that he did a delivery in a white neighborhood, he knocked on the front door. And the person who answered the door screamed at him and told him to go to the back door. And he had no idea why you would do that. But that was the racial code of the time. A black person is not supposed to go to the front door of a white person's home. And he was so sort of flummoxed that he just left the delivery at the front door and bicycled away. So after some time in Miami, Sidney knew that he wanted to leave. He knew that the racial codes of the Deep South were not for him, and he needed to get out of there. And he didn't really know how to do it at first. You know, he tried to hop on a train, just assuming that it would take him to the North, you know, sort of living by sort of this mythical idea of you could hop on a train to the North, and he would often end up, you know, in the middle of nowhere. Ultimately, he ended up taking a job at a resort outside of Atlanta, Georgia, where he worked for a summer doing menial labor. And that gave him enough money and enough experience to figure out how to buy a train ticket to go further north, and he bought a ticket to New York. And so he shows up in New York. He's still, you know, just a kid, really, and is sort of searching for his way. He's in his late teens. He doesn't know anyone in the city. While there are many West Indian immigrants in Harlem at that time, the Bohemian community was quite small there, so he didn't have any natural contacts in that sense. And so he showed up. He was able to rent a room with some of his scratchings, but wasn't able to sort of sustain it. There were nights when he slept in pay toilets because that was all he could afford to do. There are nights when he slept on rooftops because he couldn't afford a place to stay. He didn't have any warm clothes because this is a kid who'd grown up in the Bahamas and then was in Miami. So when winter hit, it was particularly tough for him. And so he survived by doing odd jobs. The primary job that he often did was work as a dishwasher in a restaurant. And so it was, you know, the way that he found work was often by, he'd pull out the New York Amsterdam News, the black newspaper in New York City, and look at the help wanted section. And then one day he came across this ad that said, actors wanted, American Negro Theater. And he said, you know, I've been a dishwasher, I've done all these other jobs, I'll try this. So Poitier came to the American Negro Theater, which was housed in the 135th Street Library in the heart of Harlem. And the person who answered the door was Frederick O'Neill when he knocked on it. And Frederick O'Neill was kind of this giant of black theater. He was one of the founders of the American Negro Theater, just this absolutely intimidating figure. And he put Poitier through an audition and realized that here was a guy who had basically no experience as an actor, still spoke with kind of a sing-song West Indian accent. And as Poitier remembers it anyway, O'Neill kicked him out and said, why don't you go get a job as a dishwasher or something? And of course, because Sidney had worked as a dishwasher, this sort of burned in his soul. How could this guy say this to me? And so he resolved that he was going to become an actor. And, you know, it was still sort of this quixotic idea for him at the time. But he also had that sort of code of personal discipline where he figured out how to do it. He went back, he did some more auditions. They needed more men because there were more women in the troupe than there were men, so they let him sort of stick around. He worked as like doing odd jobs for the theater so that they would continue to let him take the classes and become part of the organization. And he trained himself to speak in a more American way. He would imitate the voices on the radio. He would go back to his small room and he would hear the voice on the radio say, how do you do, gentlemen? And he would learn to say, how do you do, gentlemen? He also had, in the other jobs that he worked, where he worked in a restaurant, and he was a dishwasher, and he was trying to learn how to read, but he had just the basic rudiments of it by the time that he was arriving in Harlem in the 1940s. In one of the restaurants that he worked at, there was a waiter, an elderly Jewish man, that he would later sort of credit as having this incredibly important influence on his life, who took a shine to him and agreed to try to help him learn to read. So after they were done with their shifts, they would sit down together and the man would help him learn. And for Poitier, this had an enormous effect. He would go on to become a voracious reader. He would absorb information. He was constantly reading. He was constantly entertained by ideas. And he was someone who was, you know, sort of only half literate, really, into his teenage years. So this is, here's just a story of one man's benevolence having a lasting effect on someone who would go on to have national and international influence. After this long apprenticeship with the American Negro Theater, where he basically learned how to be an actor, Poitier got his first break in the late 1940s. He was cast in Anna Lucasta, which was a play that the American Negro Theater had adapted from a Polish play called Anna Lucasta, and had turned it into kind of a minor hit, and it started to even play on Broadway, and then there were these touring companies that went around the country, and Poitier got to join these touring companies, and that was sort of his baptism in the world of the black theater. And so he was acting alongside people like Ossie Davis and Ruby Dee, you know, people who have become lifelong friends. And he got all sorts of experiences and you know, got to see the United States as they traveled around and was able to earn some money. But into the late 1940s, Poitier's career was very much piecemeal. He had, you know, a stage opportunity here, a bit part in a play here. The American Negro Theater was starting to fall apart by the end of the 1940s because a lot of its actors were using it as a launching pad to get Broadway roles, and the American Negro Theater had imagined itself as a independent black theater that was there for the African American community. And so there was always this constant tension between uptown and downtown in that sense. And it was also the beginnings of the Red Scare, and a lot of the people in Poitier's milieu were, you know, part of that sort of leftist world. You know, Harlem was in many ways the center of radical political activity in those early years of the Cold War. In fact, the Communist Party moved its headquarters to Harlem in the early 1950s. And they established various organizations, sort of cultural organizations, that were sponsored by the Communist Party. Some of the acting jobs that he got were through this organization called the Committee for the Negro in the Arts, which had kind of supplanted the American Negro Theater as the primary outlet for black theater talent. But it was an organization that was a communist front organization. It was funded by the Communist Party. So this was the political world that Poitier was negotiating just as his Hollywood career was starting to take off.
0: And we're listening to author Aram Gudzouzian tell the story of Sidney Poitier. Aram is a professor of history at the University of Memphis. And by the way, we asked him about whether Poitier knew whether he was working for a front group of the Communist Party. And it was a no. We just wanted to clear that up, not trying to imply that Poitier knew he was working for a front group of the Communist Party. And by the way, what a life, what a piece of storytelling. He experiences the heart of segregation in Miami in the 1940s, and it's a ruthless heart. And he couldn't believe it. It shocked him. And he escaped to New York to live, well, wherever he could, sleeping on rooftops, in toilets. And then one man saves his life, really, and that's Frederick O'Neill. He doesn't give him a gold star for his crummy audition. He tells him he's no good. And thanks to Sidney's father and his mother, he has both the discipline, the resilience, and the perseverance to become the actor he'd always dreamed of. But that rejection is important to Sidney. When we come back, more of the life story of Sidney Poitier here on Our American Stories.

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7: At least 6 people were treated for exposure to an unknown drug in a Largo apartment last night. Largo Police Chief Mike Luke says this started with a welfare check at an apartment complex where officers arrested 30-year-old Richard Charles, who appeared to be under the influence.
8: He was pacing, screaming, smoking marijuana, and just talking gibberish.
7: Several of the first responders fell ill and one collapsed. Charles has been charged with battery on health service personnel. Still no word on what the narcotic might have been. Tropical storm Gonzalo has formed off the coast of Africa with maximum sustained winds of 50 miles per hour. For now, Gonzalo's track is forecast to move due north toward tropical storm Faye, which is also clocking 50 mile per hour winds. Neither storm is expected to become a hurricane or threaten Florida. That means the record for no hurricanes forming in the Atlantic will continue to grow. AAA reporting today's statewide average for a gallon of regular is $4.42. That's 4 cents more than yesterday. With Florida's News, I'm Denise Ryan.
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13: Running into construction on the southbound side of the Skyway Bridge section of 275. The right lane taken up as you pass over the hump into the Palmetto area in Manatee County. Also, you're going to see on 275 southbound, the 54th Avenue North off-ramp in St. Pete closed for ongoing construction. If you're on the 275 section southbound in Tampa trying to get off at Tampa Airport, that off-ramp right lane is blocked off for the night. And also construction on westbound I-4 by US 27. From the Traffic Center, I'm Steve Foster.
14: A lovely night in store for us as the dew points continue to drop to comfortable-like feel in the 60s as we head into our Saturday. Our overnight lows will drop into the upper 60s here in Tampa, low 60s in the Nature Coast, and mid-60s for our inland areas, our southern counties in the low 70s. So a bit cooler than we have been because of the cold front that moved through the region. And we'll keep more of that great weather as we head into the weekend with afternoon highs in the mid-80s, lots of sunshine, and little to no rain. I'm Axe of Thunder 8 meteorologist Suleika Solar.
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17: And we continue with Our American Stories and the story of Sidney Poitier. And we're talking with Aram Kudzusian, who wrote the book Sidney Poitier, Man, Actor, Icon. Let's return to Aram and more of the life story of Sidney Poitier.
18: Poitier got his first break in Hollywood in 1949 for a film that came out in 1950 called No Way Out. And No Way Out was at the very end of a cycle of movies in Hollywood that were known as message movies, movies that were designed to combat racial prejudice. Gentleman's Agreement is probably the most famous of these movies, starring Gregory Peck, that was about anti-Semitism. And No Way Out was a film in which Poitier played a doctor, a young doctor, who had treated a white patient who died, and his brother was vengeful and racist and was sort of out to get Poitier as the doctor. And toward the end of this film, Poitier's character admits to committing a murder just so that there'll be an investigation and an autopsy into this body, which will ultimately defuse this story. So he makes this incredible sacrifice as this character. And in a lot of ways, Poitier's doctor in No Way Out sets the template for Poitier's entire career, for basically his image. And it's in many ways presenting a new black image on screen. Right? There were blacks who'd been sort of sexual threats, going back to movies like Birth of a Nation. And Poitier was not that at all. He played this very mannered, middle-class man who had a prim housewife. There were characters who were song and dance men, like Bill Robinson, for instance. And Poitier does not sing or dance. He's a dramatic actor. There were characters who were sort of comic buffoons, like Stephen Fetchett. And Poitier's character was not that. Again, he was this character who breathed dignity. And he was not someone who was, you know, who was threatening. You know, he wasn't violent. In fact, he was sacrificial, right? So this film, in the message movie cycle, established a template where, and established an image for Poitier as this sort of good black man who sacrifices on behalf of society and often helps out his white co-stars. In a lot of ways, he became kind of like a white liberal's fantasy of what a black person should be like. And a white liberal's construction of, if black people are like this, then how can we not integrate into society? How can we not become a more racially harmonious society? So he became a political symbol in that sense. You know, after No Way Out, Poitier does find film roles here and there, but he's still sort of struggling to squeak out an existence in Hollywood. Even to the point where he opens a restaurant in Harlem called Ribs in the Rough, a ribs restaurant, simply as a backup plan in case acting doesn't work out. But then Poitier gets his big break with the 1955 film Blackboard Jungle, which is in the midst of this sort of youth-oriented films that are showing appealing rebels. If you think of Marlon Brando in The Wild One or James Dean in Rebel Without a Cause, Poitier's character in Blackboard Jungle is a man named Gregory Miller, who's a teenager in a school in New York, and it's a bunch of rebellious boys who are in this classroom. And Poitier's character is electric in this role, in the sense that he breathes cool. He exudes this cool style. And at first he's very resistant to the new white teacher played by Glenn Ford. But the teacher recognizes in Poitier's character this incredible ability to be a leader, to sway the whole classroom, and he basically courts him to his side.
19: Hey, Miller? Come on, I want to talk to you a minute, Miller. Man-to-man talk for a minute. You know, I've been looking up the records, and you're a natural-born leader.
20: Yeah. Really?
19: Yeah, you are. Those guys out there, they like you very much. Don't be modest with me, Miller. You know that you're a little brighter, a little smarter than the rest of those guys.
20: Me?
19: Yeah. And every class needs a leader. You could be that leader, Miller. What you do, they'll do. You cooperate, and they'll follow you. How about it, Miller?
20: Sure, if you think so.
19: That's a boy. Good. That's fine, Miller. Take it easy, man.
20: Sure, man.
18: So by the end of the film, Poitier ends up on the side of the teacher against the more villainous white students who are against the teacher and want to knife the teacher at the end. So here's a character who ends up embodying Poitier's typical on-screen persona, the black man who helps the white man to negotiate through this difficult arc in the white person's career. But at the same time, he breathes such electricity into the role, he brings such charisma into the character of Gregory Miller, that it becomes a role that vaults him into the next level of his career. The film that really makes Sidney Poitier into a star, that gives him top billing on a marquee, is The Defiant Ones, a film that comes out in 1958. It stars him opposite Tony Curtis. They play prisoners, one white, one black, who are chained to each other, and they are able to escape from a prison truck. And it's the story of their relationship. They hate each other at first. Race divides them. They're each trying to scratch out some type of freedom, but are chained to each other. And both characters earned Oscar nominations for their role in this film. And again, just like in Blackboard Jungle, what we saw with Poirier, with his character in this film, Noah Cullen, that he brings a lot of subtlety to the role, sort of a humanity to a character who could easily have become one-dimensional. And that's what makes it such a powerful film, and it's what makes it so appealing. At the same time, this is a film that also plays into the Poitier pattern of sacrifice. At the end of the film, the chain comes off the two of them, and they're still running away together, and they're on a train. And at the very end of the film, Poitier's able to hop onto the train that's going to take him to freedom, and Tony Curtis's character just can't make it. He's weak and wounded. So rather than ride off to freedom, Poitier's character jumps off the train and stays with his friend and cradles him at the very end. And there's a terrific story by James Baldwin about watching this film. The first time he watches the film, he watches it in a downtown New York theater. Most of the patrons are white. And at the end of the film, when Poitier leaps off the train and stays with the white person, the audience weeps and cheers and applauds. And as Baldwin reads it, he says, you know, this is reassuring to them. This is telling them that the black people are here for them, that we're not going to disrupt them. And he rolls his eyes to some degree at that. And that's actually what prompts him to go see the film for a second time in Harlem, among a primarily black audience. Of course, the movie goes the same way. Poitier jumps off the train at the end. And this time, the audience gets up and hoots and hollers and says, "Get back on the train, you fool!"

0: one that bring integrated buses and these demonstrations that bring activists all throughout the Deep South. In 1962, you have James Meredith integrating the University of Mississippi, which leads to a riot to try to prevent him from attending, and ultimately federal marshals to protect him. So there's kind of this early swelling momentum for the cause of African-American civil rights. And Poitier is the only black actor who is obtaining leading roles in Hollywood films throughout this time. So he essentially is emerging as Hollywood's response to the civil rights movement. He is how Hollywood deals with race in the midst of the civil rights era, more or less through the character and icon of Sidney Poitier.
1: And you've been listening to Aram Gurzusian tell the story of Sidney Poitier. No Way Out was his way out in the end. And Richard Widmark played the part of the antagonist. It was fascinating to listen to the account of one of America's great black novelists and writers, and that's James Baldwin, tell the story of seeing this movie in a white theater and a black theater and the very different responses. What was remarkable about Poitier was that he wasn't a song and dance man, the typical African-American song and dance man. He wasn't the comic, the buffoon, nor was he threatening. He was something new and something dangerous to everybody, something lovable to everybody too. When we come back, more of this remarkable story. We're talking about the life story of Sidney Poitier here on Our American Stories.

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4: And we continue with Our American Stories and with Aram Gutsousian. And he's the author of Sidney Poitier, Man, Actor, Icon. And go to your local bookstore and pick this up or order it through your bookstore or go wherever you get your books. Let's pick up now with Aram, where he last left off.
5: In 1963, he makes a film called Lilies of the Field. This is a low-budget film. They only have 2 weeks to film the entire movie. And it basically revolves around Poitier's character, a man named Homer Smith, who's this traveling handyman in the American Southwest. And he comes across a group of nuns, German nuns, who basically ask him to build them a chapel. And he ends up doing it. And he finds some kind of sort of self-worth in the story.
6: Well, it's English lesson time. I build a chapel.
7: I build a chapel.
6: You build a chapel.
7: You build a chapel.
6: Oh, we build a chapel.
7: We build a chapel.
8: He built the chapel.
6: Amen.
7: Amen.
6: Amen.
7: Amen.
6: Amen.
5: But also, again, here's the sort of classic Poitier character, sort of divorced from any kind of connection to a black community, just on his own, the sort of character of such innate goodness that he ultimately builds a chapel for these nuns out of the goodness of his heart. And it is just a very heartwarming story. It's a sweet, well-told story. But it becomes something of a phenomenon. And part of it is its political timing. It comes out in the fall of 1963. This is in the aftermath of the March on Washington, which was in August of that year, the massive demonstrations for civil rights throughout the country in the aftermath of the violence in Birmingham. And so Poitier's character in that film kind of captures a certain mood, so to speak, to the point where this is the film that gets him the Oscar for Best Actor. He wins the Academy Award in the spring of 1964 for Lilies of the Field.
9: The nominees for the Best Performance by an Actor are Albert Finney in Tom Jones, Richard Harris in This Sporting Life, Rex Harrison in Cleopatra, Paul Newman in Her, Sidney Poitier in Lilies of the Field. The winner is Sidney Poitier.
5: And that, you know, creates new opportunities for Poitier, creates new visibility. It also creates new complications because the civil rights movement, as it continues to evolve, is approaching something of a crossroads, right? You have the philosophy of black power emerging by 1966 and becoming more popular, and it emphasizes black identity and black pride and some certain sense of disillusionment with the federal government, with white liberals, with, you know, sort of the mainstream themes of the civil rights era that Sidney Poitier had seemed to embody. And in each of his films, Poitier continues to play some version of the same kind of character that he's always played. And each along the way, he's breaking new barriers. In 1967, there's a poll that asks people, would you go see this film just knowing that this actor is in it? And it turns out that Sidney Poitier ranks as the most popular movie star in America based on this metric at the end of 1967. And so there's a sense of sort of racial crisis bubbling in America over the course of the summer and into the fall of 1967. And it's at that point that three Poitier movies come out in quick succession: To Sir With Love, In the Heat of the Night, and Guess Who's Coming to Dinner. And each of these films, in its way, carries on the Sidney Poitier image, the Sidney Poitier icon. So in a lot of ways, Poitier's character kind of seems to represent kind of like a balm on those wounds. It soothes people's racial anxieties, that black people can still be their friend, can still be mannered, can still be helpful, can still be nonviolent, can still be Sidney Poitier. And In the Heat of the Night, which comes out right after To Sir With Love, builds on that idea. Within this film, of course, is the famous so-called slap heard around the world, and where Poitier's character is questioning this white aristocratic gentleman, and Poitier's line of questioning insults the man, and he slaps Poitier, and Poitier's character slaps him right back. And this is kind of a watershed moment for many African-American people and viewers of the time, right? They'd never been able to see this kind of black action, this kind of black resentment, rage expressed on screen. But the larger pattern in the film is still Poitier working with whites, right? That aristocrat is kind of the outlier. He's the villain in the story. All three of these films, In the Heat of the Night, To Sir With Love, and Guess Who's Coming to Dinner, all top number one at the box office. And so Poitier is at this enormous peak of his stardom. And then it kind of drops off a cliff. Of course, in April of 1968, that's when Martin Luther King is assassinated. And at the time, many people are seeing this as sort of the end of an era, right? The philosophy of nonviolence has somewhat run its course. There's this deep sense of disillusion among many black Americans, and rage, of course, as well. But what's also happening by the late 1960s is that you have more and more black critics shaped by black power who are increasingly and openly critical of Poitier. And the most significant of these criticisms comes from a playwright, a guy named Clifford Mason, writing in the New York Times toward the end of 1967. And the big headline in the New York Times that day was, "Why Does White America Love Sidney Poitier So?" And it's a brutal takedown of so many of Poitier's films, and it includes some really harsh language against Poitier. Critics are wondering, is Sidney Poitier obsolete? You know, can he no longer, you know, really be a viable character because he continues to present this kind of image on screen in the early 70s? And it's right around that time that we're seeing a new type of black hero appear on screen in the blaxploitation movies, in Shaft and Superfly. And they're creating sort of an emotional resonance with a lot of black audiences at the time. They'd never really seen these kinds of characters on screen before. And so it's refreshing to many African-American audiences. But Poitier feels a sting from this. In fact, he moves to the Bahamas at some point in the early 1970s for a few years, basically to just sort of get away from this sort of the political heat that has been established here. But he's also exceptionally resourceful, very intelligent, connections all through Hollywood. He remains the most powerful black man in Hollywood in the 1970s. And so he uses that leverage in some ways, in ways that don't necessarily help his career, but help the larger plight of race on screen. So he does a trio of comedies, for instance, Uptown Saturday Night, A Piece of the Action, Let's Do It Again, that star Bill Cosby and have Harry Belafonte in a few of them, Jimmy Walker. And these are really sort of feel-good movies that aren't in the blaxploitation tradition that are crossing over. They're exceptionally popular among black audiences, but they're also winning white audiences. And Poitier's directing these films. And he's the one who's getting black people not just in front of the screens, but behind the cameras, too. He's employing more black people in Hollywood than have ever really been employed before. But also, as he was able to get some distance, as he was able to tell his own story, as he became kind of a veteran in black Hollywood, a mentor to actors like Denzel Washington or Will Smith, to the point where he's winning a Lifetime Achievement Oscar in the early 2000s. And, you know, he's able to sort of reflect back. He writes a couple of memoirs that tell the story of his life. So, like anyone who's approaching past middle age and into their older years, he's able to look back with pride on his accomplishments, and also because the United States itself gets distanced from that tumultuous time, it's easier to appreciate the contributions that Sidney Poitier made in a way that might have been difficult for many Americans to see in the early 1970s, for instance. So there is this more sort of long-standing appreciation of Poitier's career that we see, you know, with his recent passing. It was the tone was naturally celebratory because he had been a barrier breaker, and he had had to negotiate through these difficult times and make difficult choices that would have been a burden on anyone. And he'd managed it with much more grace and style and dignity than I think we have the right to expect. So it's 2003, and Barack Obama at this point is still very much an underdog candidate for the Senate. He's running in Illinois, of course, and his campaign manager is running these various focus groups. And, you know, the black candidates in Illinois political history had been able to appeal primarily to a black constituency, but hadn't been able to cross over. And his campaign manager is running this focus group, in particular with this group of white women who are wealthy on the North Shore of Chicago, and showing them images of the various candidates and what they think about them. And when they showed them the picture of Obama, they say, what does this make you think about? One of the women says, Sidney Poitier. And it's at that moment that the campaign manager, Jim Cawley, says, whoa, this is real. Here's a guy with actual crossover appeal. And it's one more example of the ways in which Sidney Poitier has shaped the patterns of American life and the way that he has sort of appealed to the best in our nature.
4: And a great job on the production by Greg Hengler. And a special thanks to Aram Gutsuzian for his book and his effort here, telling the story, sharing the story of Sidney Poitier. His book, Sidney Poitier, Man, Actor, Icon. And, well, buy the book. And if it's not there, order it from your local bookstore or wherever you get your books. The Defiant Ones, if you've never seen it, see it. It gets him his first Oscar nomination, along with the great Tony Curtis. Lilies of the Field gets him his first Oscar. And in 1967, my goodness, To Serve with Love, In the Heat of the Night, Guess Who's Coming to Dinner, watch all three films with your family. And what Poitier had to face. The Black Power movement didn't like him, and he was a threat and a challenge to many white races. And he held that line and taught us all how to live and to live with grace. In the end, Aram was right. He has appealed through his work to the best in our nature. The story of Sidney Poitier, here on Our American Stories. 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
2: Brightline cuts a deal to keep it afloat, but what about the high-speed rail line's plans for expansion in Florida? Joel Malkin reports.
22: Brightline announcing a deal to restructure its finances. It'll bring in $490 million in new financing to help reduce the rail line's debt. Some parent companies will enter pre-arranged Chapter 11 protection, but the company that runs the trains will not file for bankruptcy, and the trains continue as normal between Miami and Orlando. Now, according to a press release, Brightline will continue to pursue multiple growth initiatives, specifically referencing the expansion of the system from Orlando to Tampa. It doesn't mention efforts to bring a train station to the Treasure Coast. The project in Martin County recently turned down in attempts to secure federal grants. I'm Joel Malkin.
2: Big disturbance that just came off the African coast has already become Tropical Storm Gonzalo with 50-mile-an-hour winds.
23: Expected to move north-northwestward today and continue to bring impacts in the form of gusty winds and perhaps 1 to 3 inches of rainfall to portions of the Cabo Verde Islands today.
2: National Hurricane Center senior hurricane specialist Brad Reinhart says it won't become a hurricane, nor will it threaten Florida. Neither will Tropical Storm Fay, which means the record for no hurricanes forming in the Atlantic will continue to grow. At the same time, strong winds and rough surf are creating hazardous conditions across northeast Florida through the weekend. National Weather Service says northeast winds of 20 to 25 miles an hour with gusts up to 35 are helping push water toward the coast and up the St. John's River. Central Florida leaders are warning Amendment 3 could have major impacts on local government services. Officials in Seminole County say the measure could reduce property tax revenue by about 20%, putting pressure on county budgets. With Florida's News, I'm Reed Shepard.
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26: Running into construction on the southbound side of the Skyway Bridge section of 275, the right lane taken up as you pass over the hump into the Palmetto area in Manatee County. Also, you're going to see on 275 southbound, the 54th Avenue North off-ramp in St. Pete closed for ongoing construction. If you're on the 275 section southbound in Tampa trying to get off at Tampa Airport, that off-ramp right lane is blocked off for the night. And also construction on westbound I-4 by US 27. From the Traffic Center, I'm Steve Foster.
27: A lovely night in store for us as the dew points continue to drop to comfortable-like feel in the 60s as we head into our Saturday. Our overnight lows will drop into the upper 60s here in Tampa, low 60s in the Nature Coast, and mid-60s for our inland areas, our southern counties in the low 70s. So a bit cooler than we have been because of a cold front that moved through the region. And we'll keep more of that great weather as we head into the weekend with afternoon highs in the mid-80s, lots of sunshine, and little to no rain. I'm Axel Thunder 8 meteorologist Suleika Solar.
28: The wind getting stronger. I'm Lisa Lacerra, Fox News. As a nor'easter roars up the Atlantic coast, millions will be impacted by heavy rains, high winds, and there could be power outages. Fox Weather's Bob Van Dillen is in Manasquan, New Jersey.
29: It's a moderate flood right now. Tomorrow morning's high tide expected to be a major flood, and we haven't seen that in years. And the reason why, this coastal storm, it's moving up across the Jersey Shore overnight tonight. Deepening as it does, strengthening. And one problem is, there's a huge area of high pressure sitting over Quebec, acting like a wall, like a block. Can't go past it. What does it do? It retrogrades back into New Jersey by Sunday morning. Kind of rains itself out through Sunday afternoon, but that means more flooding over the next few days.
28: That's, of course, Manasquan, New Jersey. 8 counties in New Jersey and New York City under a state of emergency. Forecasters say wind gusts of up to 65 miles per hour expected on Cape Cod and the islands. Preparations underway in Hawaii's Big Island as Hurricane Nolo bears down. Forecasters say as much as 15 inches of rain and 50-mile-per-hour wind gusts are expected. The conflict in Iran, part of the conversation during a state visit from the Chinese leader.
30: President Trump says he and Chinese President Xi Jinping did talk about the war in Iran during the three-day state visits, along with the economy, trade, and AI.
31: America is very happy about this visit, and I'm sure China is very happy also. Great things for both countries, and it's been just very, very productive.
30: China is a top buyer of Iranian oil and has been accused of providing satellite imagery to the IRGC. Presidents Trump and Xi will see each other at least twice more this year at a November summit in China and the G20 in Miami in December.
28: Fox's Jared Halpern at the White House. The Trump administration's canceled nearly $1 billion in funding for immigrant services and diversity-focused initiatives already approved by Congress. 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
6: This is Lee Habib, and this is Our American Stories, and we tell stories about everything here on this show, from the arts to sports, and from business to history, and everything in between. And this next story comes to us from Houston, Texas, where we are heard on KTRH 740, a great member of the iHeart family. In 2006, Chrissy Moran fled the porn industry. Today, the married Chrissy Outlaw helps other women do the same. And just a note, this parts of the subject matter here might not be appropriate for young children, but teenagers are over. It's worth them listening to this story, too. Here's Chrissy to share her story.
7: My earliest memories were probably when I was 4 years old. My mom and my dad, there was a time when they went to church every Sunday. My dad was very, very, very religious in every sense of the word. When I was 4 years old, he told me that if any man ever touched me, to let him know and he would kill them. As a 4 year old, that was terrifying. So the first time that I was molested, I was 4 years old. And I went across the street to swim in our neighbor's pool. They had kids, and me and my brother went over there. And their father was the one who molested me. And I was kind of scared because I'm like, I don't want to tell anybody. What if my dad kills somebody? So I never told anybody until around 30 years old when I told somebody. And my mom and my dad, their relationship was really toxic. He had started drinking and became an alcoholic, was drinking all the time. He became violent. He would get angry at dumb things. He's flipped over our dinner table. He has put his fist through things. He was erratic and out of control. And it was scary. My mom tried to shelter us from his anger. You know, when they would have fights, she would tell us to go in our room and close the door. And we never really talked about it. But around 12 years old or so, they ended up sitting us down and saying that they're going to get a divorce. So when I was 13 and my mom had remarried, and she married a police officer, and he was very likable. And I decided I would rather live with my mom where things seemed a little more stable. So my dad got really upset, and when he got upset, he would cry. He cries till, like, snot comes out of his nose. Like, I'm talking intense crying, and he did that quite a bit. But to let me go, it really broke his heart. And he did say, you know, if you move in with your mom, you're going to become a whore like her. And my mom was not a whore. She's only been with my dad, but she just remarried. So I feel like he didn't realize it, but he spoke those words over me. And I mean, I didn't think that would ever happen, but I think there's power in words. Yeah. So it was really hard for him. It was hard for my brother too. My brother was 2 years younger than me. But life with my mom and my stepdad wasn't perfect either. Like, I don't blame her, but she spent a lot of time with my stepdad and not very much time with me. I had a lot of resent for that, and I became very rebellious because I felt like nobody knew me. I had no encouragement. I had nothing positive in my life. And so as a teenager, I did a lot of bad things, like shoplifting. So yeah, that was horrible, horrible, but we kept getting away with it. And yeah, I shoplifted my prom dress. So terrible. My mom was like, where'd you get this dress? I said, oh, Leanne, let me borrow it. She didn't believe me. I don't even know how she knew. I mean, it was like she knew that I was shoplifting, but she didn't. And so as a teenager, you know, getting older and starting to like boys and everything, I had like my first real relationship when I was 16, I think. And my boyfriend was in college, and I realized that if I was with him, I felt loved. But when I was 17, I got pregnant. This boy said he would marry me and we would have the baby if I ever got pregnant. So it happened. And then he said he wouldn't marry me because he needs to finish college, and he gave me no support. So I was taken to get an abortion that summer before my senior year of high school. And then it got all around the school, and all the friends that I had wouldn't speak to me, and I turned into the person that everybody talks about and doesn't sit with. So I didn't really graduate with very many friends. I ended up breaking up with that boyfriend, and then I went with another guy, and he and I moved in together. So it was really disappointing when he got Playboy TV or whatever on our TV. He would watch this stuff when I wasn't home, and then whenever I realized what it was, then he wanted to watch it with me. It wasn't like hardcore porn, but it was enough to make me feel like he didn't love me very much. It just made me feel like, made me feel ugly, that I couldn't be like those girls. They're better than me. They deserve, you know, more attention than me because they're prettier than me. And I hated that feeling so much. I hated the women that were in the movies.
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6: And we continue with Our American Stories and with Chrissy Outlaw's story. Let's pick up where we last left off.
7: I could also see why he would want to look at that, because it was way better than looking at me. So I tried to, like, just be open-minded. We didn't last very long. We lived together for a few months, and then we broke up. And then I moved back home. And what happened is, first off, the internet just started. It was the beginning of the internet. And, yep, it was a long time ago. And I found these chat rooms and stuff, so I could communicate with other people. So I would, you know, work all day. I would come back to my mom's house and get online, and I started meeting men to date. And I met quite a few of them. I had no regard for my life at all, because if I didn't feel loved, then nothing mattered. You know, if I would do anything for that. So I met up with a few different guys. I had been raped. I had been roofied. So anyway, you know, I noticed that some of the girls had, like, modeling portfolios that were online. And so some of the girls in the chat room, so become friends with them. And then I was led to that. And I was looking at these girls' pictures, and they're models, and they're getting people to hire them to do shoots. So I was like, well, I just wanted to see if I could do it. I just wanted to see if somebody would think I was pretty enough to do it. So I found some, like, snapshots, put them online. People started contacting me to do work, but the work that they wanted me to do was porn. And so I hated porn. I didn't want to be in porn. It represented, you know, insecurity for me and fear and all of those things. And it was a photographer that shot some famous women who ended up being in Playboy. And I felt like they looked so beautiful. Maybe if he thinks he can make me like look like that, then okay, I'll try it. Because he had confidence in me. So the first night we shot, when he started asking me to remove clothing, I just remember feeling like my heart was racing and just feeling like, what am I doing? Like in my head, what am I doing? And then I told myself, you know, like I can't, like I felt like I couldn't be there. So I learned to dissociate, which was something I learned as a child and I didn't know it, so that you're not really there. It's really hard to explain, but I checked out. And the next day he wanted to shoot me again and he wanted to push my boundaries a little more. And I didn't want to, and I told him I didn't want to, but then during the shoot, you know, he guided it and he got the photos that he wanted. And, you know, again, getting offers for work, I was depressed. I didn't feel loved. But these people kept asking me to do shoots. So I was like, well, there's something about me that somebody likes. So eventually I, you know, said yes again. I shot with a photographer, shot in a huge mansion, you know, the marble floors, winding staircases. It was beautiful. And the shoot that I did, you have a hair person, you have a makeup person, you have everything. I felt beautiful. I felt glamorous. I felt like they loved me. And as we would shoot and I would start removing articles of clothing, I checked out. And that's how I was throughout my whole time in the industry. And I had to check out because how could I deal with what I was doing? Morally, I didn't feel like it was right. You know, it's not how I grew up. I mean, I'm not going to be the moral police. I know that, you know, a lot of people get into it for a lot of different reasons, but this is my story, and I think a lot of people can identify with some of it. So I got really good at dissociating, and I shot with those people, got more photos, put newer pictures up. I quit my day job because I was making good money. And I do want to make it clear that I take responsibility for everything that I did, 100%. It was my choice. I did it. I take full responsibility for what I've done in my life. I didn't really have anybody, you know, throughout my teen years tell me, like, what kind of man to look for, what do you want in a relationship, how to be healthy, how to love somebody. So, you know, I've learned that as I went along in my young adult life. So anyway, those photographers introduced me to my manager, and now I started with a manager who would book me. I would go from Florida to LA all the time, I would do some shoots and then go back home. And I ended up moving with this other guy. Okay. I ended up moving in with, you know, I can't even be serious about this anymore because it's so ridiculous. Oh my gosh. Okay. So I guess I was addicted to love. So I ended up moving with another guy. He started managing my porn career, taking all the money, pushing me to go even further into things that I wasn't comfortable with. And I did it. We dated for a year. I thought I was going to break up with him at some point, but he ended up ending the relationship, and it devastated me. Because now I lived in Tampa. I didn't know anybody. He kicked me out of the house. So, you know, I was really afraid to be by myself. So I just moved in the apartment complex across the street. So I was scared. And I started online dating again, because how else am I going to meet anybody? I don't go anywhere. I don't know any people. So I did that. And that's when I met my abusive ex-boyfriend. He did so many things, pulling me by my hair, saying he's going to put me 6 feet under, like, every day. I never knew what I was going to get with him. And I guess I felt like he was like my dad. My dad had intense emotions, and I never felt like my dad. I felt when he cried that he was genuinely remorseful. So for some reason, I thought the same with this guy. So when we would have a fight, he didn't really mean to do it. You know, he still loves me. He's crying. So that relationship was 3.5 years of the 7 total years that I was in the sex industry. This boyfriend and I, he did a lot of drugs. So I started doing drugs with him. Some horrible things happened. Sexual assault. Gosh, it's so crazy to hear myself say that because I didn't really call it that before, but it was. But anyway, I ended up getting out of that relationship one day. I ended up having a friend that was doing makeup for us, move in with us, and he told me after living with us for a little while that he told me, he said, Chrissy, you need to get out of this relationship. Like, he's cheating on you, and he's telling me all about it. And I already kind of knew he was probably cheating with various people. And I was like, well, I want to, but I never have found anybody that will help me. I couldn't just leave because he is abusive. He would hide my phone. He would hide my stuff from me. If we had a fight, he would hide my phone, and he wouldn't be back for days. So my friend Bobby, his name's Bobby, he said, Chrissy, I'll help you. So we loaded up as much as we could into our car. I took a small, like, carry-on suitcase, but we just needed to get out of Las Vegas, which is where we were at that point. So we moved out, we went to LA, but I would tell my manager when I was available. I had a website that was successful, so I didn't have to do things outside of that because of the success of the website. Not trying to brag about it, but that was the situation.
6: When we come back, more of Chrissy's story here on Our American Stories.
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17: Florida's governor is giving a shout-out to Miami-Dade County Sheriff Rosie Cordero-Stutz after she recently spoke out in support of the property tax amendment.
18: So the question is, you know, can you make things work? And you're seeing Sheriff Rosie saying, yeah, we can make public safety work.
17: It separates her from the Florida Sheriff's Association, which openly opposes the amendment that could increase the homestead exemption. With local states of emergency now in effect in Hillsborough, Pasco, and Pinellas counties for dengue fever, the city of Clearwater is doing its part with plans to release approximately 10,000 mosquito fish into four different lakes. The fish feed on mosquito larvae and help keep the population down. Brightline says it has reached a deal to restructure its finances. This comes as the high-speed rail line was on the brink of filing for Chapter 11 bankruptcy. The deal brings in $490 million in new financing to help reduce its debt. Service will continue as scheduled. With Florida's News, I'm Denise Ryan.
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23: Running into construction on the southbound side of the Skyway Bridge section of 275, the right lane taken up as you pass over the hump into the Palmetto area in Manatee County. Also, you're going to see on 275 southbound, the 54th Avenue North off-ramp in St. Pete closed for ongoing construction. If you're on the 275 section southbound in Tampa trying to get off at Tampa Airport, that off-ramp right lane is blocked off for the night. And also construction on westbound I-4 by US 27. From the Traffic Center, I'm Steve Foster.
24: A lovely night in store for us as the dew points continue to drop to comfortable-like feel in the 60s as we head into our Saturday. Our overnight lows will drop into the upper 60s here in Tampa, low 60s in the major coasts, and mid-60s for our inland areas, our southern counties in the low 70s. So a bit cooler than we have been because of the cold front that moved through the region. And we'll keep more of that great weather as we head into the weekend with afternoon highs in the mid-80s, lots of sunshine, and little to no rain. I'm Axel Thunder 8 meteorologist Suleika Solar.
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6: And we continue with Our American Stories and with the story of Chrissy Outlaw, who fled the porn industry in 2006. And up till now, we've covered how she ended up in this business. And soon we'll be hearing about how she got out. Now we return to Chrissy with more of her story.
7: So I was like deep into it now. I've been in for so long. My friend that lived with me, Bobby, he came home, took a bunch of pills. I think it was like Xanax and some other stuff. He saw me laying there and he tried to wake me up, and he was having a really hard time waking me up. So he turned on the water in the bathtub, and he gave me a bath and, like, you know, tried to get me to wake up, and eventually I did. And to be honest, I don't remember that part. But I ended up meeting this guy, my next boyfriend. So this guy wasn't abusive. He was really nice, and he was really funny, and he was really, like, a cool guy. And I liked him. So after, like, the first week, he says, "Why don't you just stay?" So I moved in. Because that's what I do. So I moved in. We were together for a year and a half, but we were together all the time, which made me feel super secure. And I felt like he loved me. Towards the end of our relationship, he told a neighbor, when he was asked, "Why don't you get married?" He told my next door neighbor, "Why buy the cow when you can get the milk for free?" And I heard it, the end of it, and I kind of freaked out. I mean, inside, I didn't really say anything about it, but I was like, did he really just say that? Because I was just walking up. Anyway, so at the end of our relationship, a year and a half, he has to go shoot for this movie. He was just a regular actor, a stunt guy, photographer. You know, in LA, you have to wear many hats. So As I was saying goodbye to him, I said, please don't go to any strip clubs. He laughed and, you know, he left. And one night he called me and I heard music. And it was 2 o'clock in the morning. And I said, where are you? And he said he was at a restaurant called P.F. Chang's. And he was drunk. I was like, you are not at P.F. Chang's. I was super insecure. Oh, my heart was broken because I just knew that's where he had gone. And even though I did porn, I felt like I was always devoted to the men in my life because I didn't work with men. So anything else is just acting. And to me, that's where I'm coming from when I say don't go to strip club, is that I wasn't lusting after men. But if he does something like that, he's going to be lusting after a woman that's not me. And even though we weren't married, that's one of the things that my dad told me is that if a man looks at you with lust and he's already committed adultery with you and in his heart. And so I didn't want that to happen. I wanted him to think I was the best. He didn't need anything else because I was that girl. Why would he want to go see another girl like me when I'm already that girl? I felt like I was his dream girl. I did everything. I was sweet, kind, loving, give anything for him. So, and I know it sounds dumb, but that's just where it was at the time. So when he said he wasn't at the strip club that night, my heart broke and I fell on the floor. And I was just like, when I was 11 years old, is when I came to know Jesus, and I believed. But through all these years that had gone by, I didn't know where God was. I was rebellious. I was like, why didn't you save me from this? Why didn't you save me from that? Like, if you're real, like, I didn't feel him in my life. And, you know, the reason is I wasn't trying to have him in my life. I really just didn't know Jesus as an adult. I knew him when I was a kid, but I didn't know how else you know him, you know, how you experience him being in your life as an adult. It's different. So I didn't know where Jesus was. I didn't know. I thought he had left me. Like, he didn't love me. He didn't care about me. And, you know, that's, I saw that love in everything else and everybody else. So I fell to the ground in my kitchen. And I was sitting there and I started praying. And I said, God, if you're real, I need you to show me, because everything that I know about love is twisted and perverted. It's not right and not the way that I was told it should be. And I was confused. So the next day or so, I made a list, pros and cons, why I should stay with him. I had to think with the facts and not so much with my heart. So I realized I had more reasons to break up with him than to be with him. So I went to Albuquerque where he was filming, and the next day I went on set with my boyfriend. He introduced me to a few of the people, and it was pretty much all men that day. So somebody who was standing out there chatting got a picture, and they started passing the cell phone around to each other, and everybody was, you know, reacting to it. And I said, what is it? And my boyfriend said, oh, it's so-and-so's wife and she's topless. And I got super triggered to like nothing else, because marriage is supposed to be sacred. Like, you don't do that to your wife. And so I was like, well, you know, I would hope that if I was married to someone that they wouldn't do that to me. Even though I had done porn, I always imagined that the guy who I marry is going to respect me more than I've ever respected myself. So anyway, I said that, and I'm not a brave person. I'm a very shy person, so I don't know where that courage came from, but everybody started laughing at me after I said that. And, you know, this guy that I had just met,

0: he said, well, what kind of model? What do you model? And I'm like, bathing suits, lingerie. I do like car magazines. Like I started making up all kinds of stuff. And so eventually I said, okay, I do adult stuff. He's like, adult stuff? Yeah, porn. He's like, yeah. He said, Chrissy, I already knew that because your boyfriend had been showing your pictures to everybody since, you know, he's been out here.
1: And you're listening to Chrissy Outlaw tell the story of her life and her redemption. And there's that key moment where her boyfriend calls from the strip club and she goes to the floor on her knees and she's crying and she says, God, if you're real, I need you to show me everything I think I knew about love is all twisted. And my goodness, was it? And it's real. And in the end, this story, well, it takes a turn I think you'll all love. When we come back, more of Chrissy Outlaw's story here on Our American Stories. 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
3: And we continue with Our American Stories, and let's pick up where we left off with Chrissy sharing what she actually did for a living with a man working on her boyfriend's movie set. Let's return to Chrissy.
4: But then he said, "Let me ask you something. Do you believe in God?" And I said, "Yes." You know, he's like, "You can start over. You can have a new life and a new relationship with Christ." And we talked for a little bit, and he's like, "Do you want to go outside and pray?" And I said, "Sure, yeah, I want to go outside and pray." I was on the verge of crying. So he told my boyfriend we were going to go outside and pray. And then my boyfriend was like giving me a look like, "What?" Like, he had no idea what was happening. So we went outside and prayed. We sat at this little table, and, you know, I asked Jesus to come into my heart. I repented of the things that I had done. I had decided to turn away, and I was never going to go back. And because I had prayed for God to give me a sign. So when he asked me if I believed in God, it was undeniable. That was the sign. That's what I've been looking for. I haven't felt his presence in a long time. So anyway, that night I went to our hotel room. My boyfriend came in. I told him that I couldn't sleep with him anymore. I couldn't sleep in the bed. Like, I'm going to sleep on the couch. And he was super confused. And the next day, I went home, I packed up my stuff, I put it in storage, and then I flew to my new friend, Chris, that led me to the Lord. I flew out to be with his family without him. He was still working on the film. And so I meet these strangers, his mom, his dad, his sister. They were so kind to me and so loving, and they knew what I had done. And they took me to a pastor who was a spiritual warfare pastor. I guess that's what he specialized in. And so met with him a few times. I was there for like 2 weeks, I think it was. When I got on the airplane, I sat next to a woman, and she was a counselor to women who have been abused. And she was sharing so much with me. I was sharing so much with her. And yeah, and then on the way back, I was sitting in the middle of these two guys, and I looked to see what books they were reading. They were reading Christian books. And the woman she sent me a purpose-driven life. And I was like, there was no denying that God was in this. Anyway, I got home, got back to LA. I found my own place to live by myself for the first time ever. But I went on my website. I had a chat room on my website where I could go in and talk about anything. So I made a post saying why I left the porn industry and that they're never going to see me again. And I was sorry that I took them away from the things that were so much more important, like their families and their children. And, you know, I never should have became that woman. And anyway, so my webmaster found out about it and removed it and kicked me out of my website. And then he sent me a message, and he said, "If you would have wanted to go because you wanted to start a family or something like that, I would have taken your website down, but not for a fairy tale like God." It was horrible. They started advertising my website, making vulgar photos of me with Jesus and just horrible things. Horrible. He refused to take the website down. It's still going to this day. But, you know, he asked me where I wanted the money to go. I said, I do not want any of the money. And I was making like $12,000 a month. So I gave up my income because I felt like God told me to do that. He told me not to accept any more money and to trust him and to lean on him and that he was going to take care of me. And through that, he did take care of me. Money would come from like nowhere. It would just be suddenly, oh, this person wants to donate you a car. You know, I gave up everything. My car, my hair extensions, my fake nails, my fake tan. I gained a few pounds. I only had one pair of jeans that even fit me. And then even that, I couldn't zip them up. So my identity was wrapped up in all of those things. And I had to learn who I was and what did I like. What were my hopes and my dreams? And one thing I already knew is that I wanted to be a wife more than anything. I wanted to find somebody that loved me, somebody I would be with forever. You know, and I had so many broken relationships. I thought it was so far out of reach. I would go to church on Sundays. I would go to the young adults church, and then I would go to another church, and then I would go to Christian counseling, and then I would listen to all the podcasts I could listen to. Like, I feel like I had so much catching up to do. Like, I needed to learn everything, and I was thirsty for it, and I wanted it. And every time one of these little things happened, I thought of it as a miracle. Like, and like God is actually proving himself over and over and over again. You can trust me. I am your father. You don't have to like not trust me like, you know, my own dad. I didn't really trust him. I didn't know how he was going to be from day to day. But God proved to be a good father. After about 5 years after I got out of the industry, I decided that I needed to take a break from dating because I met this beautiful girl who was my friend. She was a model, and she was doing this fast from dating. And I'm like, that's so weird, but I'm going to do it too. So, so she was reading this book, and so she gave me the book. And I was like, okay, I'm going to take 3 months from dating. And so I met this other guy through a mutual friend on Facebook. And so I was hanging out with his friend a lot. And so on Facebook, he was posting a lot of pictures of me and him hanging out. And this guy from Houston would post underneath almost everything that this guy said, because this guy was really funny. But the Houston guy would always be one of the people to respond. And then it would be me, or it would be me, and then it would be him. And so I had just met this guy, like talked on the phone with him for the first time when I decided to go on my fast. Like, I cut off ties with everybody because the purpose of this fast was to focus on Jesus, to get into a deeper relationship with him, and to not be distracted by men. But God told me it was okay that this guy from Houston, I can talk to him on the phone, but I can't Skype with him. So he was allowed. And so I told him, God told me that you could be my friend through this, but there are rules. You can't tell me I'm pretty. You can't tell me, like, I had a whole list of things. It was so stupid. But those were the rules. I assumed he was going to tell me those things, but he didn't. And he kept his word. I went through the 3 months, then God told me to do another 6 months. And during this time, this man has sent me a Bible, and we're doing Bible studies over the phone every day. It went for a year. And then after my fast ended, he had planned to come out to LA. And so that's when we met. We met for the first time. We had talked for so many hours, and I wanted to hold his hand, but he pulled away from me. He kind of rejected me. And I was like, ugh, you're hurting my feelings, but it's good. That means, because I knew the guy that I was going to marry from my fast, God told me that person was not going to have sex with me before marriage. Anyway, you know, after that, he went home. We continued our Bible studies. And then I realized I got an email about doing a speaking engagement. And guess what? It was in Houston. And guess what else? It was on Valentine's Day. So I went out there. We hung out. He went to my speaking engagement, met me there. And then after that, we went to his apartment. He made me some lunch. And then he asked me to be his Valentine. And then we got married. Let's see, February, March, April, May. 3 months later, we got married. And in 2 months, I moved to Houston. And now it's been, we're going on 8 years. So that's my story.
3: 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I just love that laugh at the end because it shows you can get through anything and you can overcome it. And she did it with God's help. Great job on this, as always, to Greg Hengler. The story of Chrissy Outlaw here on Our American Stories. 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
13: Guaranteed human.
9: Florida Attorney General James Uthmeyer is filing a deceptive practices lawsuit against a construction firm he says may have taken as much as $1 million from 80 families in 10 counties after the big hurricanes. Speaking in Sarasota, James Uthmeyer says representatives of Evolve Construction LLC and Evolve Construction and Restoration went door to door after the storms, promising to fix things up.
13: They had families sign unconscionable contingency agreements. No good faith itemized estimate of costs, no cancellation language required by Florida law, and they had unlawful assignment of insurance benefits.
9: Uthmeyer says he's seeking monetary damages and a return of the insurance money, which he says many families still need to get back on their feet. Brightline cut a deal to keep its rail service afloat in Florida. Joe Malkin reports.
14: Brightline announcing a deal to restructure its finances. It'll bring in $490 million in new financing to help reduce the rail line's debt. The company that runs the trains will not file for bankruptcy, and the trains continue as normal between Miami and Orlando. Now, according to a press release, Brightline will continue to pursue multiple growth initiatives, specifically referencing the expansion of the system from Orlando to Tampa. I'm Joel Malkin.
9: A state of emergency has been declared in Hillsborough, Pasco, and Pinellas counties due to an outbreak of dengue fever. The total number of cases is now up to 170. Mosquito Control Director Adrian Rogers.
15: We're not waiting for dozens of human cases before we decide that additional resources are necessary. We're not waiting for transmission to become widespread in Pasco County before we intensify our surveillance and our control efforts.
9: Officials from all three counties say the state of emergency will allow them to tap into more state resources. A new food bank in Tallahassee could help alleviate hunger. Second Harvest of the Big Bend opened a new 28,000-square-foot food distribution center that will provide free food to families in need. You can learn more by visiting their website, fightinghunger.org. With Florida's News, I'm Denise Ryan.
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18: Running into construction on the southbound side of the Skyway Bridge section of 275, the right lane taken up as you pass over the hump into the Palmetto area in Manatee County. Also, you're going to see on 275 southbound, the 54th Avenue North off-ramp in St. Pete closed for ongoing construction. If you're on the 275 section southbound in Tampa trying to get off at Tampa Airport, that off-ramp right lane is blocked off for the night. And also construction on westbound I-4 by U.S. 27. From the Traffic Center, I'm Steve Foster.
19: A lovely night in store for us as the dew points continue to drop to comfortable-like feel in the 60s as we head into our Saturday. Our overnight lows will drop into the upper 60s here in Tampa, low 60s in the Nature Coast, and mid-60s for our inland areas, our southern counties in the low 70s. So a bit cooler than we have been because of a cold front that moved through the region. And we'll keep more of that great weather as we head into the weekend with afternoon highs in the mid-80s, lots of sunshine, and little to no rain. I'm Max Offender, meteorologist Suleika Soler.
20: Bracing for a nor'easter. I'm Deborah Valentine, Fox News. Northern portions of the East Coast are bracing for severe weather conditions brought on by a strong nor'easter. Fox Weather's Brandi Campbell has more from Boston.
21: We're already starting to feel some of the impacts from this nor'easter, which is about 400 miles south of us here along Nantasket Beach. The winds, they're already whipping in the 20-mile-per-hour range, but we've already had some gusts get into the 30s. The wave impact, they are white capped, and at the height of this storm going into this weekend, we could see up to 6 footers, but even higher for some of the coastal towns going into the northeast. Now, I also want to mention we have a couple of warnings, one being a coastal flood warning that's in place through Sunday. Some places that are low lying could see 1 to 2 feet of water above normally dry ground.
20: These conditions are accompanied by a high wind warning with predictions of gusts up to 60 miles per hour. Forecasters are saying Hawaii could see up to 34 inches of rain from Hurricane Nolo. Fox Weather's Robert Ray has more from Hilo.
22: Hurricane Nolo, less than 200 miles to the south of the Big Island right now. Category 2, 105 mile an hour winds expected to be increased to a major hurricane, Category 3, in the coming day or so. We're not going to have a direct landfall per se, but that really doesn't matter as far as the impacts go. Unfortunately, between 30 to 40 inches of rain could fall on the Big Island, depending on what elevation you're at. And remember, the Big Island, almost 14,000 feet. All that water's got to come down somewhere, and it will inundate rivers and streams, take apart vegetation, potentially compromise roads and structures.
20: No direct hit to any of the islands is forecast, but all areas will be affected. Alabama settling its lawsuit with TikTok for $116 million. 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

0: 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Guaranteed human.
1: The governor says Florida leads the nation when it comes to election security, and it's not even close. During an announcement about 20 people facing election fraud charges, Ron DeSantis also said he'd be forming the Association of State and Local Election Officials. It will include those officials from other places.
2: We want to work with other states to make sure that it's not just Florida upholding election integrity, that is other states as well.
1: The association is aimed at restoring public trust in our electoral systems and will be led by Florida Secretary of State Cord Byrd. The drought is slowly fading. The National Weather Service says Lake Okeechobee is now less than 3 feet below normal, and more heavy rainfall is expected to improve water conditions across the state. Brightline says it's reached a deal to restructure its finances. This comes as the high-speed rail line was on the brink of filing for Chapter 11 bankruptcy. The deal brings in $490 million in new financing to help reduce its debt. Service will continue as scheduled. With Florida's News, I'm Denise Ryan.
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7: Running into construction on the southbound side of the Skyway Bridge section of 275, the right lane taken up as you pass over the hump into the Palmetto area in Manatee County. Also, you're going to see on 275 southbound, the 54th Avenue North off-ramp in St. Pete closed for ongoing construction. If you're on the 275 section southbound in Tampa trying to get off at Tampa Airport, that off-ramp right lane is blocked off for the night. And also construction on westbound I-4 by US 27. From the Traffic Center, I'm Steve Foster.
8: A lovely night in store for us as the dew points continue to drop to comfortable-like feel in the 60s as we head into our Saturday. Our overnight lows will drop into the upper 60s here in Tampa, low 60s in the Nature Coast, and mid-60s for our inland areas, our southern counties in the low 70s. So a bit cooler than we have been because of a cold front that moved through the region. And we'll keep more of that great weather as we head into the weekend with afternoon highs in the mid-80s, lots of sunshine, and little to no rain. I'm Axel Thunder 8 meteorologist Sue.
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6: And welcome back. 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His website is linked up at coasttocoastam.com. 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Tell me why.
7: 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In fact, I should be brought closer to medical professionals that can help me instead of made a

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10: Guaranteed human. Florida's attorney general is going after a construction company he says knocked on doors after the big hurricanes and promised to fix roofs or deal with mold remediation, but did nothing. James Uthmeyer says he's filing a deceptive trade lawsuit against Evolve Construction LLC and Evolve Construction and Restoration, along with six of its principal executives.
11: They would receive large payments, tens of thousands of dollars. We've been able to identify over $1 million at this point from 80 different complainants, and that number is only going to grow.
10: Uthmeyer says Evolve did not use licensed contractors and require their customers to sign contingency agreements and assignment of benefits. 60% of those scams, he said, were senior citizens. Strong winds and rough surf are creating hazardous conditions across northeast Florida through the weekend. The National Weather Service says northeast winds of 20 to 25 miles per hour with gusts up to 35 miles an hour are helping push water toward the coast and up the St. Johns River. A high risk of rip currents remains in effect through Saturday night, while waves of 6 to 9 feet are expected at Jacksonville area beaches. Brightline cut a deal to keep its rail service afloat in Florida. Joe Malkin reports.
12: Brightline announcing a deal to restructure its finances. It'll bring in $490 million in new financing to help reduce the rail line's debt. The company that runs the trains will not file for bankruptcy, and the trains continue as normal between Miami and Orlando. Now, according to a press release, Brightline will continue to pursue multiple growth initiatives, specifically referencing the expansion of the system from Orlando to Tampa. I'm Joel Malkin.
10: The Tampa Bay Rays are inviting fans to show their team spirit with two Rep the Rays events ahead of the postseason. A rally is planned Tuesday evening at Tropicana Field, where fans can pick up free car flags, yard signs, and other playoff giveaways. A second event will be held Thursday at Midtown Tampa, featuring more giveaways and postseason merchandise. The Rays open the American League Division Series on October 3rd at home after clinching their first playoff berth since 2023. With Florida's News, I'm Denise Ryan.
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15: Running into construction on the southbound side of the Skyway Bridge section of 275, the right lane taken up as you pass over the hump into the Palmetto area in Manatee County. Also, you're going to see on 275 southbound, the 54th Avenue North off-ramp in St. Pete closed for ongoing construction. If you're on the 275 section southbound in Tampa, trying to get off at Tampa Airport, that off-ramp right lane is blocked off for the night. And also construction on westbound I-4 by US 27. From the Traffic Center, I'm Steve Foster.
2: A lovely night in store for us as the dew points continue to drop to comfortable-like feel in the 60s as we head into our Saturday. Our overnight lows will drop into the upper 60s here in Tampa, low 60s in the Nature Coast, and mid-60s for our inland areas, our southern counties in the low 70s. So a bit cooler than we have been because of the cold front that moved through the region. And we'll keep more of that great weather as we head into the weekend with afternoon highs in the mid-80s, lots of sunshine, and little to no rain. I'm Axel Fundery, meteorologist Suleika Soler.
5: Nasty conditions expected in the Northeast. I'm Chris DeMeo, Fox News. The Northeast prepping for heavy rain and gusty winds for this nor'easter weekend.
16: The nor'easter is strengthening a few hundred miles south in the Atlantic. Now, the forecast says it will reach land along the New Jersey coast this Sunday as 40 million Americans from Massachusetts to North Carolina could be impacted by damaging winds, flooding from rain, or even major coastal flooding. We're already seeing impacts at airports in New York as they face ground delays due to the wind. Power outages are on the rise, but on the low end right now. But the most intense impacts will come Saturday and Sunday.
5: Fox Weather's Brandi Campbell in Boston. Delays and cancellations are expected at the nation's airports through the weekend. President Trump says the state visit by China's leaders strengthened the relationship of the two countries.
17: Before flying back home, Chinese President Xi Jinping and his wife met once more with the First Lady and President Trump for tea and a tour of the National Archives.
18: We really enjoyed it, and I think we've made tremendous strides. We've made great strides, very positive for both countries.
17: The president says he did talk to Xi about the war in Iran, and the U.S. ambassador to China says President Trump made clear to Xi any support in Iran's war effort is unacceptable. Trade and tariffs were also on the agenda, as well as artificial intelligence. The two leaders are expected to meet twice more this year at a summit in China in November and the G20 in Miami a month later. At the White House, Jared Halpern, Fox News.
5: CNN has reportedly been left off of Air Force One for President Trump's Saturday trip. The president is scheduled to attend a college football game between the University of Texas and the University of Tennessee. 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
10: Call about a naked man smoking marijuana in a Largo apartment complex turned into a dangerous hazmat response as both police officers and paramedics were affected by what was called an unknown narcotic. 30-year-old Richard Charles was behaving erratically.
11: The medics came in to assist Mr. Charles and the officer that had just passed out or went unconscious. That medic also started feeling nauseous and signs of an unknown narcotic.
10: Largo Police Chief Mike Luke says in all, 6 people were hospitalized and a total of 14 were exposed. All first responders have since been released, and Charles has been charged with battery on health services personnel and other charges pending. No word yet on what the unknown narcotic might have been. A big disturbance that just came off the African coast has already formed into Tropical Storm Gonzalo with 50-mile-per-hour winds.
12: Expected to move north-northwestward today and continue to bring impacts in the form of gusty winds and perhaps 1 to 3 inches of rainfall to portions of the Cabo Verde Islands.
10: National Hurricane Center Senior Hurricane Specialist Brad Reinhart says it won't become a hurricane or threaten Florida. Neither will Tropical Storm Fay. That means the record for no hurricanes forming in the Atlantic will continue to grow. 3 Tampa Bay area counties have declared 7-day states of emergency as dengue fever cases continue to rise across the region. Hillsborough, Pinellas, and Pasco counties say the orders will help speed up public health measures and support mosquito control efforts. State health officials say Florida has recorded 190 dengue cases. The most popular dog breed in Florida was revealed by the website Trusted House Sitters, a platform for finding pet sitters. In Florida, Labrador Retrievers are the most popular dog breeds. Labrador Retrievers are by far the most popular in the entire country, the favorite in 28 states. Florida gas prices still high for your weekend travels. AAA reporting the statewide average for a gallon of regular is $4.42. That's up another 4 cents. The national average is $4.49. With Florida's News, I'm Denise Ryan.
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15: Running into construction on the southbound side of the Skyway Bridge section of 275, the right lane taken up as you pass over the hump into the Palmetto area in Manatee County. Also, you're going to see on 275 southbound, the 54th Avenue North off-ramp in St. Pete closed for ongoing construction. If you're on the 275 section southbound in Tampa trying to get off at Tampa Airport, that off-ramp right lane is blocked off for the night. And also construction on westbound I-4 by US 27. From the Traffic Center, I'm Steve Foster.
2: A lovely night in store for us as the dew points continue to drop to comfortable like feel in the 60s as we head into our Saturday. Our overnight lows will drop into the upper 60s here in Tampa, low 60s in the Nature Coast, and mid 60s for our inland areas, our southern counties in the low 70s. So a bit cooler than we have been because of a cold front that moved through the region. And we'll keep more of that great weather as we head into the weekend with afternoon highs in the mid 80s, lots of sunshine and little to no rain. I'm Axe Thunder meteorologist Suleika Soler.
9: A dangerous nor'easter. I'm Deborah Valentine, Fox News. A coastal storm is affecting the northeastern regions of the U.S. this weekend with rain, wind, and coastal erosion. Fox Weather's Brandi Campbell reports from Nantasket Beach Hall, Massachusetts.
16: The nor'easter is strengthening a few hundred miles south in the Atlantic. Now, the forecast says it will reach land along the New Jersey coast this Sunday as 40 million Americans from Massachusetts to North Carolina could be impacted by damaging winds, flooding from rain, or even major coastal flooding. We are already seeing impacts at airports in New York as they face ground delays due to the wind. Power outages are on the rise, but on the low end right now. But the most intense impacts will come Saturday and Sunday.
9: These conditions are accompanied by a high wind warning with predictions of gusts up to 60 miles per hour. Forecasters are saying Hawaii could see up to 34 inches of rain from Hurricane Nolo. Fox Weather's Robert Ray has more from Hilo.
17: Hurricane Nolo, less than 200 miles to the south of the Big Island right now. Category 2, 105 mile an hour winds expected to be increased to a major hurricane, Category 3, in the coming day or so. We're not going to have a direct landfall per se, but that really doesn't matter as far as the impacts go. Unfortunately, between 30 to 40 inches of rain could fall on the Big Island, depending on what elevation you're at. And remember, the Big Island, almost 14,000 feet. All that water's got to come down somewhere, and it will inundate rivers and streams, take apart vegetation, potentially compromise roads and structures.
9: No direct hit is anticipated. Upwards of 8 inches of rain in Thailand's capital city of Bangkok from Thursday to Saturday has disrupted traffic and prompted evacuations. 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

0: who was the provokers, who were the sensitives, who were the kind-hearted people, and who were there when they probably shouldn't have been there. But as for predicting what will happen at the Blair House, I can't. There's no way. There's absolutely no way. Now, if something goes off, like if...
1: No, go ahead. I'm sorry.
0: You go for it.
1: Okay, let's talk about why you haven't been at the Blair House in the last couple of years. Is there a reason for that?
0: Why I haven't been in the Blair House for the last couple of years is I've had some major medical issues that have happened to me. I had a heart attack, and I just really don't want to be in there. And then when my son's father died, I promised him I wouldn't go back in the Blair House. So, and honestly, the question that you asked before about, you know, do you want to spend eternity in the Blair House? No. And that's one of the reasons why I promised him that I wouldn't go back in the Blair House, because he said, I'm going where you go and I'm going where our son goes. And I'm like, that's great, but we're not going to the Blair House. And he said, well, neither are you. And he said, deal. And I said, deal.
1: Well, hopefully you have some choice over that. Let me read you an email from Kyle. He says, longtime listener, I want to tell you a story of mine. I lived in Whittier, California with my grandma, mom, aunt, uncle, and three cousins. Three-bedroom house with an add-on to the back of the house. I slept in the middle room, mom and by the restroom. Grandma slept in the living room. Cousin was on the add-on. Aunt and uncle slept in the garage. It's a lot, by the way, that's a lot of family members in that three-bedroom house. So it said, so sometimes at night I would hear footsteps walking and running down the hallway. I would get up, turn the lights on, and look in the whole house, and everyone was asleep. So I hurried up and went back to my room. I would get weird feelings like if something was watching me in the closet. And sometimes the bathtub water would turn on by itself. Both me and my grandma had experienced that. I will be calling in and talking about the experiences. Oh, well, Philip, if you're listening now, maybe you can call in. But let's talk about what Philip just said there. Well, he said this is Kyle, but maybe Philip was the email address. I take that back. But either way, Kristen, have you had experiences like that where you have a full house? And for me, if I have a full house and something like that happens, I instantly discount it, think, oh, someone's up. Like, I don't even think twice about it. But if there's no one up, you hear the footsteps, and then the water starts running sometimes randomly. What do you make of that?
0: Well, is it the pipes? That's the first thing I would say. You know, is the water department working on the lines? That would be one of the first things I would think. But, you know, if it's in the middle of the night and there's a whole bunch of family members are there, I'm not trying to discount anything. Please don't ever think that. I'm not that type of a person. But I do like to look at all of the logical explanations and the normal explanations before the paranormal. That's just how I deduce things. But, you know, the old plumbing, the water pressure, the acoustics of a crowded house, acoustics are big. We all know noises in our own home. Everybody knows that. We live that. We know which ones are regular and which ones aren't. But, you know, going back to the person, it's definitely interesting, the layout, you know, of their home and that many people in the home. But I wouldn't jump straight to ghost. Now, is it spooky? Yes. Can that fear that he felt continue and turn into something more? Absolutely. But we have to be able to, you know, draw that boundary line of, I think that, you know, even now today, even though this is probably a while ago that this had happened, but talking to somebody and reaching out, and I'm glad that they are reaching out to Coast to Coast, because this is the right place to reach out for things like this.
1: Yeah.
0: It very, very well could have been paranormal. It very well could have been some type of a trauma. There's a lot of people in the house. Maybe things were said that were taken the wrong way. I always look at emotions and human behavior before I look at paranormal. Now, remember, like in the beginning, I just threw science right out the window because I didn't know what was going on. And I really thought I was losing my mind. And I sympathize with anybody that feels like that. But inside the Blair house, like the experiences that this person was having, we didn't have a very big family. And we only lasted about 16 months to where it was just me and my son and our dog. And then once the activity got even worse, it just was nonstop. My son went to stay with his grandparents, my youngest son, of course. And then we didn't stay in the house very long after that, but we always had to keep coming back to the house. So, renters would move in and they would move out.
1: Let me ask you this, because you're also a mental health professional, and I know that can mean a lot of different things. It's, you know, a big field, but has your experiences with the paranormal helped you as a mental health professional? Because I would think that sometimes, without experiencing certain things, if someone comes to you and tells you about their experience, it can be easily discounted. Does this give you empathy to relate to the person when they tell you something you haven't experienced, when you have, I mean, probably things you've described to people and people have thought you're crazy? As a mental health professional, has your experiences helped you in your profession?
0: Yes, absolutely. And I think it's made me more careful not to dismiss someone because their experience sounds unusual. But a lot of people, and that's why I really don't want to practice in the Ohio Valley anymore, because I know everybody and everybody knows me because of the Belair house. So there are, you know, we're there for therapy. We're there for, you know, I'm working on my second master's right now, my MSW in social work. And we could get, I mean, I have to reel them back in when they start going into, oh my God, I saw you on TV, or, oh my God, I had this happen to me, just like you did at the Blair house. That's not why we're there. You know what I mean? We're there. Yeah. We can talk about that later, but not my perspective, not the Blair house, what happened to them. And let's try to correlate and find patterns of what could have not been paranormal. So, you know, I don't have to agree with their interpretations or take any experience seriously. I don't. That's not my job to do that as a clinician, opposed from who I am, you know, outside of work. But I think the probably the biggest thing is with me is empathy without abandoning the critical thinking. Truthfully, that's really what it is for me.
1: Okay. How many times has a skeptic gone through the house and became a believer by the time they stepped out?
0: Oh, I'm sure more than I can count, but sometimes skeptics can go and write really bad articles about people too, and that's disheartening.
1: Really? So you mean people review their tour? Is that what you're referring to?
0: Yeah, they're nice to your face and then they turn around and just humiliate you.
1: Oh, really?
0: Everybody. Yeah, it's happened a lot. It has. That's happened way more than once.
1: I see. When something like that happens, you know, I find, at least from my own personal experiences, is that there's a lot of unexplainable things in this world. And the older I get, and I don't know if this is a wisdom thing or not, because I'm not trying to proclaim myself to be wise, but the older I get, the more I realize that there is more I don't know than I do know. So there's a lot more unexplainable things in this world that I'll never be able to explain. And there's no use in saying, okay, the door's closed, this is not true. It's easier for me to, I guess, recognize and accept that I may never know the truth on certain things and leave the door open.
0: Right. I understand that. And I appreciate that. I think that that is the right way to do it. I do. And I think it does come over time. You know, it really does. It's been a long time. It really has been for me.
1: Wow. Well, I'm glad you're doing better now. If people wanted to look you up online, I know the website, belairhousetours.com, but maybe your social media or anything, or maybe where they can find your book, Paranormal Confessions, where should they go?
0: Paranormal Confessions is pretty much on every platform. It's signed, the publisher is Weiser Redwill in Hampton Roads out of Massachusetts. I know that Paranormal Confessions is being distributed in Walmart and Target right now, but also on the publisher's website. I don't have socials. I don't do socials anymore. So to contact me really is the only way, is through the website. But I do want to leave you with this. You know, a haunted house, it's a lot like a family secret, right? And if we keep ignoring it long enough, it's going to find a way to rattle the cabinets.
1: Oh, that's a great way to look at it. Kristen Lee, paranormal researcher. I had a great time these last couple of hours. Thank you so much. And make sure to look up her book, Paranormal Confessions. You can find it. It sounds like everywhere.
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7: Guaranteed human. Florida's attorney general is going after a construction company he says knocked on doors after the big hurricanes and promised to fix roofs or deal with mold remediation, but did nothing. James Uthmeyer says he's filing a deceptive trade lawsuit against Evolve Construction LLC and Evolve Construction and Restoration, along with six of its principal executives.
8: They would receive large payments, tens of thousands of dollars. We've been able to identify over $1 million at this point from 80 different complainants, and that number is only going to grow.
7: Uthmeyer says Evolve did not use licensed contractors and require their customers to sign contingency agreements and assignment of benefits. 60% of those scams, he said, were senior citizens. Strong winds and rough surf are creating hazardous conditions across northeast Florida through the weekend. The National Weather Service says northeast winds of 20 to 25 miles per hour with gusts up to 35 miles an hour are helping push water toward the coast and up the St. John's River. A high risk of rip currents remains in effect through Saturday night, while waves of 6 to 9 feet are expected at Jacksonville area beaches. Brightline cut a deal to keep its rail service afloat in Florida. Joe Malkin reports.
9: Brightline announcing a deal to restructure its finances. It'll bring in $490 million in new financing to help reduce the rail line's debt. The company that runs the trains will not file for bankruptcy, and the trains continue as normal between Miami and Orlando. Now, according to a press release, Brightline will continue to pursue multiple growth initiatives, specifically referencing the expansion of the system from Orlando to Tampa. I'm Joel Malkin.
7: The Tampa Bay Rays are inviting fans to show their team spirit with two Rep the Rays events ahead of the postseason. A rally is planned Tuesday evening at Tropicana Field, where fans can pick up free car flags, yard signs, and other playoff giveaways. A second event will be held Thursday at Midtown Tampa, featuring more giveaways and postseason merchandise. The Rays open the American League Division Series on October 3rd at home after clinching their first playoff berth since 2023. With Florida's News, I'm Denise Ryan.
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13: Running into construction on the southbound side of the Skyway Bridge, section of 275, the right lane taken up as you pass over the hump into the Palmetto area in Manatee County. Also, you're going to see on 275 southbound, the 54th Avenue North off-ramp in St. Pete closed for ongoing construction. If you're on the 275 section southbound in Tampa, trying to get off at Tampa Airport, that off-ramp right lane is blocked off for the night. And also construction on westbound I-4 by US 27. From the Traffic Center, I'm Steve Foster.
14: A lovely night in store for us as the dew points continue to drop to comfortable-like feel in the 60s as we head into our Saturday. Our overnight lows will drop into the upper 60s here in Tampa, low 60s in the Nature Coast, and mid-60s for our inland areas, our southern counties in the low 70s. So a bit cooler than we have been because of a cold front that moved through the region. And we'll keep more of that great weather as we head into the weekend with afternoon highs in the mid-80s, lots of sunshine, and little to no rain. I'm Axe of Thundery meteorologist Suleika Soler.
15: Bracing for a mess, I'm Chris DeMeo, Fox News. The Northeast prepping for heavy rain and gusty winds for this nor'easter weekend.
16: The nor'easter is strengthening a few hundred miles south in the Atlantic. Now, the forecast says it will reach land along the New Jersey coast this Sunday as 40 million Americans from Massachusetts to North Carolina could be impacted by damaging winds, flooding from rain, or even major coastal flooding. We are already seeing impacts at airports in New York as they face ground delays due to the wind. Power outages are on the rise, but on the low end right now. But the most intense impacts will come Saturday and Sunday.
15: Fox Weather's Brandi Campbell in Boston. New York's Governor Kathy Hochul expecting a mess.
17: Lots of rain, lots of coastal flooding, perhaps even some erosion that could lead to downed trees, and that means downed power lines.
15: Delays and cancellations are expected at many of the nation's airports. Meantime, Nepal continues to recover from massive flooding last month. More than 1,400 people were killed and more than 5,600 remain missing. President Trump calling the meetings with Chinese President Xi Jinping this week very productive.
18: I think we've made tremendous strides. We've made great strides. Very positive for both countries.
19: President Xi saying the two sides added new substance to the relationship, while President Trump says farmers in this country should be very happy with more trade details expected on Monday. While Ambassador David Perdue says the two sides have established an AI or SI dialogue and crisis mechanism. On Iran, Perdue says China assured the U.S. that it's not supporting Tehran's war effort. But lawmakers in both parties remain skeptical.
15: That's Fox's Kevin Cork reporting from Washington. 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
1: Tropical storm Gonzalo has formed off the coast of Africa with maximum sustained winds of 50 miles an hour. For now, Gonzalo's track is forecast to move due north toward tropical storm Faye, which is also clocking 50 mile an hour winds. Neither storm is expected to become a hurricane or threaten Florida. A new food bank in Tallahassee could help alleviate hunger. 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Thousands are expected at Orlando Sanford International Airport this weekend for the Air Dot Show. Spokesman Chris Dorado tells Fox 35 the skies over Sanford will be full and loud.
2: We'll have a night mix of civilian performers as well as military. The F-22 Raptor demo team is here, courtesy of the U.S. Air Force.
1: And the U.S. Navy is sending its F-18 Super Hornet demo team, known as the Rhinos. Last year's air show in Sanford was canceled due to the federal government shutdown. With Florida's News, I'm Denise Ryan.
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7: Running into construction on the southbound side of the Skyway Bridge section of 275, the right lane taken up as you pass over the hump into the Palmetto area in Manatee County. Also, you're going to see on 275 southbound, the 54th Avenue North off-ramp in St. Pete closed for ongoing construction. If you're on the 275 section southbound in Tampa trying to get off at Tampa Airport, that off-ramp right lane is blocked off for the night. And also construction on westbound I-4 by US 27. From the Traffic Center, I'm Steve Foster.
8: A lovely night in store for us as the dew points continue to drop to comfortable-like feel in the 60s as we head into our Saturday. Our overnight lows will drop into the upper 60s here in Tampa, low 60s in the Nature Coast, and mid-60s for our inland areas, our southern counties in the low 70s. So a bit cooler than we have been because of a cold front that moved through the region. And we'll keep more of that great weather as we head into the weekend with afternoon highs in the mid-80s, lots of sunshine, and little to no rain. I'm Axel Fender 8 meteorologist Suleika Soler.
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10: Call about a naked man smoking marijuana in a Largo apartment complex turned into a dangerous hazmat response as both police officers and paramedics were affected by what was called an unknown narcotic. 30-year-old Richard Charles was behaving erratically.
11: The medics came in to assist Mr. Charles and the officer that had just passed out or went unconscious. That medic also started feeling nauseous and signs of an unknown narcotic.
10: Largo Police Chief Mike Luke says in all, six people were hospitalized and a total of 14 were exposed. All first responders have since been released, and Charles has been charged with battery on health services personnel and other charges pending. No word yet on what the unknown narcotic might have been. A big disturbance that just came off the African coast has already formed into Tropical Storm Gonzalo with 50-mile-per-hour winds.
12: It's expected to move north-northwestward today and continue to bring impacts in the form of gusty winds and perhaps 1 to 3 inches of rainfall to portions of the Cabo Verde Islands.
10: National Hurricane Center Senior Hurricane Specialist Brad Reinhart says it won't become a hurricane or threaten Florida. Neither will Tropical Storm Fay. That means the record for no hurricanes forming in the Atlantic will continue to grow. Three Tampa Bay area counties have declared 7-day states of emergency as dengue fever cases continue to rise across the region. Hillsborough, Pinellas, and Pasco counties say the orders will help speed up public health measures and support mosquito control efforts. State health officials say Florida has recorded 190 dengue cases. The most popular dog breed in Florida was revealed by the website Trusted House Sitters, a platform for finding pet sitters. In Florida, Labrador Retrievers are the most popular dog breeds. Labrador Retrievers are by far the most popular in the entire country, the favorite in 28 states. Florida gas prices still high for your weekend travels. AAA reporting the statewide average for a gallon of regular is $4.42. That's up another 4 cents. The national average is $4.49. With Florida's News, I'm Denise Ryan.
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15: Running into construction on the southbound side of the Skyway Bridge section of 275, the right lane taken up as you pass over the hump into the Palmetto area in Manatee County. Also, you're going to see on 275 southbound, the 54th Avenue North off-ramp in St. Pete closed for ongoing construction. If you're on the 275 section southbound in Tampa trying to get off at Tampa Airport, that off-ramp right lane is blocked off for the night. And also construction on westbound I-4 by US 27. From the Traffic Center, I'm Steve Foster.
2: A lovely night in store for us as the dew points continue to drop to comfortable like feel in the 60s as we head into our Saturday. Our overnight lows will drop into the upper 60s here in Tampa, low 60s in the Nature Coast, and mid 60s for our inland areas, our southern counties in the low 70s. So a bit cooler than we have been because of a cold front that moved through the region. And we'll keep more of that great weather as we head into the weekend with afternoon highs in the mid 80s, lots of sunshine and little to no rain. I'm Axe Thunder 8 meteorologist Suleika Soler.
5: Severe weather. I'm Deborah Valentine, Fox News. As a nor'easter bears down on the northeast states, states of emergency are in effect for 8 counties in New York, 8 counties in New Jersey, and New York City. New Jersey's Governor Mike Sherrill advising residents to be prepared.
16: Please make sure you have water on hand, you have food on hand. Many of our coastal roads might become impassable due to flooding as this tide surges on shore, especially in the Back Bay areas. So make sure you're prepared. Charge your phone.
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17: The nor'easter is strengthening a few hundred miles south in the Atlantic. Now, the forecast says it will reach land along the New Jersey coast this Sunday as 40 million Americans from Massachusetts to North Carolina could be impacted by damaging winds, flooding from rain, or even major coastal flooding. We are already seeing impacts at airports in New York as they face ground delays due to the wind.
5: The most intense impacts of the nor'easter are expected Saturday into Sunday. Some areas may experience wind gusts up to 60 miles per hour, heavy rainfall, and coastal erosion. Though Hurricane Nolo is not expected to make landfall in Hawaii, it is strengthening into a Category 3 hurricane, and it's bringing tropical storm conditions to the southern part of the island. National Hurricane Center director is Dr. Michael Brennan. He says the agency's focus will be on the rainfall.
18: Rainfall is going to be the biggest threat from this system. Could see isolated totals as high as 25 inches on the Big Island, creating life-threatening flash flooding and mudslides.
5: The National Hurricane Center now projects up to 35 inches of rainfall for parts of the Big Island. Wind gusts could also exceed 50 miles per hour. 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
4: Guaranteed human.
5: Florida's attorney general is going after a construction company he says knocked on doors after the big hurricanes and promised to fix roofs or deal with mold remediation, but did nothing. James Uthmeyer says he's filing a deceptive trade lawsuit against Evolve Construction LLC and Evolve Construction and Restoration, along with six of its principal executives.
6: They would receive large payments, tens of thousands of dollars. We've been able to identify over $1 million at this point from 80 different complainants, and that number is only going to grow.
5: Uthmeyer says Evolve did not use licensed contractors and require their customers to sign contingency agreements and assignment of benefits. 60% of those scams, he said, were senior citizens. Strong winds and rough surf are creating hazardous conditions across northeast Florida through the weekend. The National Weather Service says northeast winds of 20 to 25 miles per hour with gusts up to 35 miles an hour are helping push water toward the coast and up the St. Johns River. A high risk of rip currents remains in effect through Saturday night, while waves of 6 to 9 feet are expected at Jacksonville area beaches. Brightline cut a deal to keep its rail service afloat in Florida. Joe Malkin reports.
7: Brightline announcing a deal to restructure its finances. It'll bring in $490 million in new financing to help reduce the rail line's debt. The company that runs the trains will not file for bankruptcy, and the trains continue as normal between Miami and Orlando. Now, according to a press release, Brightline will continue to pursue multiple growth initiatives, specifically referencing the expansion of the system from Orlando to Tampa. I'm Joel Malkin.
5: The Tampa Bay Rays are inviting fans to show their team spirit with two Rep the Rays events ahead of the postseason. A rally is planned Tuesday evening at Tropicana Field, where fans can pick up free car flags, yard signs, and other playoff giveaways. A second event will be held Thursday at Midtown Tampa, featuring more giveaways and postseason merchandise. The Rays open the American League Division Series on October 3rd at home after clinching their first playoff berth since 2023. With Florida's News, I'm Denise Ryan.
8: Running into construction on the southbound side of the Skyway Bridge section of 275, the right lane taken up as you pass over the hump into the Palmetto area in Manatee County. Also, you're going to see on 275 southbound, the 54th Avenue North off-ramp in St. Pete closed for ongoing construction. If you're on the 275 section southbound in Tampa trying to get off at Tampa Airport, that off-ramp right lane is blocked off for the night. And also construction on westbound I-4 by US 27. From the Traffic Center, I'm Steve Foster.
2: A lovely night in store for us as the dew points continue to drop to comfortable like feel in the 60s as we head into our Saturday. Our overnight lows will drop into the upper 60s here in Tampa, low 60s in the Nature Coast, and mid 60s for our inland areas. Our southern counties in the low 70s. So a bit cooler than we have been because of a cold front that moved through the region. And we'll keep more of that great weather as we head into the weekend with afternoon highs in the mid 80s, lots of sunshine and little to no rain. I'm Axel Fundery, meteorologist Sue Lake Solar.
9: Racing for a mess. I'm Chris DeMeo, Fox News. The Northeast getting ready to be slammed by heavy rain and gusty winds for this nor'easter weekend.
10: The nor'easter is strengthening a few hundred miles south in the Atlantic. Now, the forecast says it will reach land along the New Jersey coast this Sunday as 40 million Americans from Massachusetts to North Carolina could be impacted by damaging winds, flooding from rain, or even major coastal flooding. We are already seeing impacts at airports in New York as they face ground delays due to the wind. Power outages are on the rise, but on the low end right now. But the most intense impacts will come Saturday and Sunday.
9: Fox Weather's Brandi Campbell in Boston. New York Governor Kathy Hochul is expecting a mess.
11: Lots of rain, lots of coastal flooding, perhaps even some erosion that could lead to downed trees, and that means downed power lines.
9: Delays and cancellations also expected at the nation's airports. 11 people are dead and 24 injured after a bus flipped over in central Iran. Authorities say driver fatigue and drowsiness caused the crash. President Trump calling the meetings with Chinese President Xi Jinping this week very productive.
12: I think we've made tremendous strides. We've made great strides. Very positive for both countries.
13: President Xi saying the two sides added new substance to the relationship, while President Trump says farmers in this country should be very happy with more trade details expected on Monday. While Ambassador David Perdue says the two sides have established an AI or SI dialogue and crisis mechanism. On Iran, Perdue says China assured the U.S. that it's not supporting Tehran's war effort. But lawmakers in both parties remain skeptical.
9: That's Fox's Kevin Cork in Washington. 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

0: got to pick a side for you. Now, in this one case, because these are just for funsies, really, there is no fence sitting. You must pick a side, right? This isn't like a real life thing, and you can not have opinions or have opinions on other things, but just for the sake of pick a side, we're going to need you to take an opinion or a side.
1: Going full on Sharon.
0: No, I need you to take a side on this one. This is not a world affair. I'll lay out what's happening here. We do have a song, so we might as well start with that. Now, what I'm going to do is lay out a story for you. You can pick a side who you think is right and correct and morally on the right side in this story. It's a teacher versus her school. And we'll explain in this pick a side.
2: We're going on a ride. Yeah. It's time to pick a side. Yeah. Don't try to run and hide. Yeah. It's time to pick a side.
0: It's intense. I know. It's a lot. It is. But let's get to it. Here we go. This is a teacher. And not just a regular teacher, a substitute teacher, which I will tell you, maybe you think this is a hot take, but I think substitute teacher is such a tough job that we should give them a lot of leeway. They put up with so much crap. I can't believe they even bother to do this. Every kid knows in the history of being a kid, when the substitute teacher comes into the classroom, you mess with them, you screw off, you don't do the assignments they tell you to do. You do whatever you want. You bully them, for God's sake. That's what happens to these folks who are substitute teachers. They barely make any money. They go into these classrooms full of hellions, and they have to do something to occupy their day, right? So, I mean, I'm not trying to poison the well here and choose a side for you, but this teacher is at war with her former employer now, the school. She was a substitute teacher. Let's listen in.
3: You know, if teachers were paid better, women wouldn't have to resort to online content creation. Sex sells.
4: Sheena Sittner says she just lost her substitute teaching job she's had as long as she's created online adult content.
3: It's funny because I've had this account, this OnlyFans account, for 2+ years. So whoever did find it did some deep dive digging because 2 years later, and now it's being found out.
4: She knew she'd eventually be discovered.
3: Because whatever you put online, it's on there forever.
0: Yeah, it is. It is. Yeah. Yeah. So she says, a couple of things I picked up so far. She says that she's had her OnlyFans account for as long as she's had her substitute teaching job. So she was doing them both sort of in tandem. And she says online content lives forever. So she understands that. But she said it was difficult to find, so whoever found this had to really dive deep to figure out what was going on here. And somebody, I don't know if it was a teacher, we can try to find out some more details on this, or if it was a student or whatever, found out that this substitute teacher had a secondary job as an OnlyFans lady. And so they got very upset about that, and they fired her over having this profile on the side. Here's some more from her.
3: I didn't, however, think that I would be completely stripped away from being at my kid's school. Okay.
4: According to emails Sittner shared with us from Kelly Education, the company that hired her, she is suspended pending termination with this warning, quote, please refrain from contacting any schools or districts.
3: It's like all of a sudden I've done something so wrong and sinful that I'm not even allowed to volunteer at his school. I can find another job. I can handle the backlash and the criticism, but when it affects my child or my children, that's where I draw the line.
0: All right. So she's saying this is now affecting her. It's affecting her kids. It's become this big public thing. She's gotten fired. She lost her job. And now she says that she's been wronged by this school. Who is in the right here? The school for firing her after they discovered that she was an OnlyFans creator, or this woman who is trying to teach the kids in class and was, you know, I guess doing a little bit of other stuff on the side to make some more money. John says, who the F cares? Are we in the 1950s? Buddy, this is becoming a pretty common thing. Whenever this surfaces, the teachers get fired every single time. Yeah. So all of the schools care. Like, I don't know if you care or if parents care. I think a lot of parents do care. But the thing I always think of is, whilst I might have some issues with this, I would also go, like, who found this? Was it the kids? Was it the other people in the school? Like, Is she driving around with her OnlyFans URL on the back of her car as she parks at the school? That's a totally different
1: thing, right? Not if she's had the account for 2 years and they're just now finding it. If we're having to pick a side here, I would say, you know, I don't care that she has an OnlyFans account, but it's what you just said. This is becoming so incredibly common that you should know better. It's the school's prerogative to fire people who have this. I don't know that there's any legal recourse for this woman. The school doesn't want OnlyFans models as teachers. The school fires OnlyFans models when they find out that that's what they are.
0: And people dig in and find this stuff eventually, as they did in this case. Rachel says there's a new show called The Secret Lives of Suburban Wives.
1: Right. A new Secret Wives show.
0: He's rubbing his hands together now, Rachel. Rachel says that on that show, there are two such teachers. What? There are two teachers openly who are creating adult content on the site and then teaching in classroom. That's surprising to me. But she blames it on the pay. She says women wouldn't have to resort to online content creation. Sex sells. And now she feels like she's done something wrong. A school district spokesman confirmed that Sittner should be treated as any other parent with the ability to volunteer and participate as she passed a background check and completed mandated online safety training. Kelly Education also responded that its warning to refrain from school contact applies only to her professional role, saying it does not and cannot limit anyone's right as a parent. So she still has a kid at the school, I guess, which must be really awkward.
1: Mom naked, bro.
0: I'm an open-minded guy, but I'm going to side with the school. I think that it can be, as much as maybe it shouldn't be, it could be too much of a distraction. And I don't know if there's a way to do this where the kids would never, ever, ever find out. Maybe if you, like, covered your face. You know, maybe if you wore like masks,
5: wear a hijab.
0: If you wore a hijab and just exposed the good parts, I don't know, Josh, which side do you pick in this particular story?
5: Team, this lady.
0: All right,
5: I think Josh she's right that if they paid more, then this wouldn't happen so often.
0: I mean, they're not going to pay as much as OnlyFans could pay for
5: They might pay her as much as OnlyFans.
0: Maybe. Oh, yeah. Really? Really?
5: No
0: okay.
5: Offense.
0: All right. Well,
1: you're saying she's not that attractive.
0: Give us your thoughts. Somebody says she's a substitute, right? So she isn't a degree teacher and she's complaining about pay. Yeah, I mean, that's true. Yeah, it appears that she's just like kind of stepping in. And I also wonder in some of these cases, are there any of these teachers who are planning on this happening as a way to get press to soft launch their accounts?
1: I've had this account for 2 years and I've been waiting to get this nice little push from the news.
0: Exactly. Yeah, I wonder how much that happens. Let us know what you think. Send a dispatch. Pick a side. Over at thenewsjunkie.com.
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9: This is a Bloomberg Money Minute. Solid gains on Wall Street today while oil declined, closing just above $92 a barrel after Iran proposed a 7-day plan to end the war, reopen the Strait of Hormuz, even jumpstart nuclear talks with the U.S. The Dow today nearly 1% higher, up 479 points. The Nasdaq, which added 129, and the S&P up 39, both 0.5% higher. Shares of PayPal rising almost 5% on a Betaville report that an unnamed tech giant may be weighing a takeover bid for the digital payments company. Shares of the smartphone chip maker Qualcomm up 4% after renewing a licensing deal with Apple. But even the cloud computing company Akamai Technologies signed a 7-year, nearly $12 billion deal to provide computing power to AI giant Anthropic. Shares were lower. And the initial public stock offering of the smart ring maker Aura, which begins trading for the first time on Tuesday, is seeing 4 times as many orders for shares as there are shares available. Tom Busby, Bloomberg Radio.
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14: The only show brave enough to admit we Google half this stuff. Yeah. This is the News Junkies.

0: the most emailed link of the day from the linkers out there to tips@thenewsjunkie.com. And it's worth it. It's a good one. It prompts a good discussion, I think. So let's dive in. Here we go. This is the clip that everybody's talking about. It's from a baseball game. That's right, C-Lane. The world of sports. We're known for it. People know how good we are at covering all the sports action. This is no different. So this happened during a baseball game. And one of the people who emailed about this was K-Dawg. All right. So I'm going to call her K-Dawg. K-D-A-W-G. And K-Dawg says, Father of the Year material right here. The guys calling this game roasted a fan as he did nothing to help a mom and his baby. I mean, seriously, K-Dawg said. And now this is a lady named K-Dawg who's emailing the show. And I think women are going to be 100% in lockstep about how they feel about this clip that I'm about to play, all right?
1: Before I watched this video this morning, I saw it on a post, but the first thing I saw was the reply to the post that said, I divorced a man for this S.
0: Yeah. Okay, let me draw the picture. Let me paint the picture. It is Minnesota versus San Francisco. An MLB game is underway. This woman has a baby on her chest in what the hell are those called? It's a carrier?
1: Yeah.
0: So it's like the best way I can paint this picture for you is The Hangover.
1: Sure.
0: Where in The Hangover, the guy has the baby and it's on the front of his body.
1: Yes.
0: So the woman has this little front pack thing. Although, and the baby is in front of her.
1: I would argue slightly. Perhaps this baby, and it may still be a very young baby. That baby looks pretty damn big for that carrier.
0: Yeah,
1: but this woman, small mom.
0: This woman is doing everything she can. Somebody says a baby Bajoran, whatever they're called. She's got one of those baby on the front things. She is going back to their seat at the baseball game. The mom is. The mom's got the baby. She's probably wiped out, exhausted. She's got not one, not two, but three trays of food all stacked on top of each other that she's trying to hold on to as she maneuvers these seats and maneuvers her baby through this thing. And her husband, who's sitting on his ass in his seat, holding nothing, carrying nothing, staring into his cell phone, gets big heat from the baseball announcers.
1: Yeah.
0: Let's listen in.
2: Holy smokes, Mike. Look at this.
3: Well, if there's ever a true definition of a multitasking mother, that is the deal there.
2: Oh, my goodness.
0: She's trying to, weave into the aisle where her seat is. She has a backpack and a front pack with a baby on it. She's got her hands full of food. And this guy, who's a San Francisco fan, who's clearly, the husband, the dad, is doing nothing. He's doing nothing.
3: I think she's an Olympic champion.
2: Did I just hear that guy say, did you forget something?
3: Look at Dad. Oh, yeah. Did you bring the ketchup?
2: You know those little packets?
3: Yeah.
2: Oh, they're in your pocket, I'm sure.
0: He grabs his food first, too, which is one thing I noticed. I'm like, homeboy didn't realize she's like an octopus juggling babies and backpacks and food. And he just grabs his food and starts ripping into it. And this is at a baseball game. Even the baseball announcers are like, brother, what are you doing right now?
3: Best mom of the year
2: Oh, my goodness. Are you kidding me?
3: Gamer babes.
2: She'll be the last one to eat, too.
0: He's complaining about it.
3: Hey, my burger's cold.
2: My fries. What are you doing? How long did it take you?
3: Oh, man.
1: You kid.
0: Yeah, you know, this little baby is just sitting there. I don't know how, as a dad, in a public event, you shouldn't worry about this just being public, but how are you not aware enough of how this is going to look? If your wife, who's carrying around, toting around your little child, and trying to carry all this food, bro, get your ass up and go to the concessions and you order the food, okay? That's number one. You get the food. You let her sit there and relax with the baby, for God's sake.
1: Well, the only thing I could think of, and this is still something he could have assisted on, is why does she have the backpack? If he's going to be by himself at the seats, why does she have the backpack? Did that baby need to be changed?
0: Maybe, but he could have done that too.
1: Of course he could.
0: One at a time or something.
1: Yeah.
0: Like, you are, when you're watching this from a dad perspective, as C-Lane is right now, I think you would realize optically you were in a real bad spot. The mom is
1: This guy doesn't have any idea the cameras are on him. He probably thinks he's a local dick, just locally a dick.
0: A lot of response to this. Rachel says, in general, this right here is the difference between men and women. My husband is not like this, she says in all caps. I would hope so. This is what you got to be more aware of this. If I was sitting there in this seat at a baseball game and, you know, Courtney and I had a child and she's like carrying it back, she's in the same position, I would immediately look at it and go, oh boy, what have I done? I try to be at least a little bit chivalrous. I try to at least like do the right thing in certain circumstances, but I would think I am absolutely cooked.
2: She just said to that lady, I'm going to smack him right in the nose.
0: Yeah. Dad's just smiling, digging into his food. And
1: talking about baseball with the other baseball fans.
0: And it has no idea, I think, that the whole world is now judging him for being an inattentive father.
1: Oh, what are the chances that within the next couple of days we see a headline on like TMZ where it's like, baseball supermom says, I surprised him with the food.
0: Mm-hmm. Yeah. Maybe this, or he tells her, you got to go defend me. I need you immediately to defend me. Somebody says it's part of their culture. They make the women do all the women's stuff. The men do nothing. What culture is it? Where are these people are in San Francisco? What is it, a Mexican dude? I don't know. Like I haven't seen that myself either with like Mexican Americans. I haven't seen that. Is there a level of like traditional culture? If they are, like, I have no idea. I'm just like now assuming that they're Mexicans. But is there a level of traditional culture in the Mexican American community? Yeah, definitely. But they're not. No community is so detached or filled to the brim with culture that they're not aware that this looks bad. Like you're not doing anything, and your wife is doing all of the things, and every person is going to look at that and think of you the same way that they think of somebody like stealing a foul ball from a little kid. They're going to think that like you were doing something bad. That's what they're thinking there. But let's see. Oh, what were the comments saying about this? I'm actually kind of curious. For anybody saying she was doing a diaper change, it's okay. He could have got the food while she did that. The seats aren't going anywhere.
1: Yeah, that's another true thing. That's the seats are assigned. If this was GA and he was like, I'm going to go hold our spot, that'd be one thing.
0: This person says the divorce came out of nowhere. She'll be the last one to eat too. They know. And she literally is. He just grabbed the food. She's still trying to like find a place to put all this stuff. Him standing there and watching her try to shuffle awkwardly to her seat, not instinctively taking the food to help her or sit her chair down, pissed me off. Not to mention, he just starts scoffing down his food while she has his bubs on her lap. Food in hand, not able to move. What a jerk, says Chanel. I'm glad the commenters are berating that fat, useless piece of S, says Helen. They're going for him. I hope that lady sees this and reevaluates her relationship. If there wasn't a bigger sign to leave his ass here at F, it is. The internet will tell you to get a divorce at the drop of a hat in 2026, sure. Just for the record, right? Like, I think this guy should be socially, you know, like slapped around a little bit. Like, Come on, buddy.
1: I would even narrow that to say the internet would tell a woman to get a divorce at the drop of a hat.
0: Mm-hmm. I've seen this so many times.
1: You could do better.
0: Yeah, the subreddits on reddit.com for this kind of thing. All the responses are just like, divorce him, divorce him, divorce him. God forbid he looks up from his FanDuel account, this person says, to help his baby's mother with the combo meal she schlepped from the mile-long concession line with Junior. True. The biggest thing is, and a lot of people are complaining about this, that when the woman comes back, she's got the baby on her front. She's got a backpack on her back. Her hands are so obviously overfilled. She's trying to maneuver through this aisle in the baseball stadium.
1: Three trays of food, one for each of them.
0: Yeah, and immediately he should have gone boop and clocked it and grabbed all of the food from her at the very least.
1: Like, ooh.
0: Yeah, yeah. He should have. We're both in agreement here. He should have immediately clocked that and said, "Oh God, what have I done?" And at least grabbed all the food and then tried to like help her get situated and then dispense the food out. And I would argue that the mom who just went through all this stuff and just brought the food back, maybe should be the first one to eat too. You know, that's how it was at my house. When my mom made dinner, you know, my mom and my dad were like at the heads of the table or whatever. And my mom was the first one who got to eat because she made the food. And if I scarfed some down before she got to eat, ooh, oh boy.
1: Yeah.
0: I would be in trouble.
1: There hasn't been an establishment on that in my house, but
0: no.
1: I mean, if I'm the one cooking the food, I've pretty much been munching on it the whole time anyway, so I'm always first to eat.
0: This person
1: says he's look like I'm not first to eat?
0: You look great. He's a POS, this person says. She didn't get that food on the fly. He sent her to get it. You could tell by the expression on his face that he wasn't expecting that food. He wasn't surprised at all. Now people are doing this fan fiction thing where they're like, here's what's happened, you know? Like, he's cheating on her, and, like, he told her, hey, bitch, go get the food. And we fan fiction our way through all of this stuff, as so often happens. But let us know what you think.
1: None of that is provable.
0: No. What I will do, though, is I'll put this up because some of you are listening. Most of you are listening. You're listening. And I want to make sure that you're able to see this if you haven't seen the video yet. So I'm going to put it up on the See It Now section of the website. That's where we put things we're talking about so that you too can look at it and then weigh in at any point you want with your opinion. So I'll put that up during this break on the See It Now section. Let me get the perfect screenshot. There we go. I think that does it. I think that'll be there. I'm going to put this up on the website in the See It Now section. 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That's a message you record, or an email. 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
5: Tropical storm Gonzalo has formed off the coast of Africa with maximum sustained winds of 50 miles an hour. For now, Gonzalo's track is forecast to move due north toward tropical storm Faye, which is also clocking 50 mile an hour winds. Neither storm is expected to become a hurricane or threaten Florida. A new food bank in Tallahassee could help alleviate hunger. 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Thousands are expected at Orlando Sanford International Airport this weekend for the AirDot show. Spokesman Chris Dorado tells Fox 35 the skies over Sanford will be full and loud.
6: We'll have a night mix of civilian performers as well as military. The F-22 Raptor demo team is here, courtesy of the U.S. Air Force.
5: And the U.S. Navy is sending its F-18 Super Hornet demo team, known as the Rhinos. Last year's air show in Sanford was canceled due to the federal government shutdown. With Florida's News, I'm Denise Ryan.
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11: Running into construction on the southbound side of the Skyway Bridge section of 275. The right lane taken up as you pass over the hump into the Palmetto area in Manatee County. Also, you're going to see on 275 southbound, the 54th Avenue North off-ramp in St. Pete closed for ongoing construction. If you're on the 275 section southbound in Tampa trying to get off at Tampa Airport, that off-ramp right lane is blocked off for the night. And also construction on westbound I-4 by US 27. From the Traffic Center, I'm Steve Foster.
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13: A lovely night in store for us as the dew points continue to drop to comfortable-like feel in the 60s as we head into our Saturday. Our overnight lows will drop into the upper 60s here in Tampa, low 60s in the Nature Coast, and mid-60s for our inland areas, our southern counties in the low 70s. So a bit cooler than we have been because of a cold front that moved through the region. And we'll keep more of that great weather as we head into the weekend with afternoon highs in the mid-80s, lots of sunshine, and little to no rain. I'm Axe Thunder 8 meteorologist Suleika Solar.
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18: News. I'm Deborah Valentine. A state of emergency is in effect for New York City as a nor'easter is off the Atlantic coast. It'll bring rain, wind, and high surf through the weekend. Here's New York City Mayor Zoran Mamdani.
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18: 8 counties in New York and 8 counties in New Jersey are also under states of emergency. A New Mexico jury has found Facebook liable for deceiving users about privacy protections. Fox's Lisa Lucera.
20: The trial centered on accusations that Facebook deceived users about a data breach stemming from a third-party personality quiz that harvested data from about 87 million people and sold it to political consulting firm Cambridge Analytica.
18: A judge will make the final decision on penalties. 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

0: good to see you. Welcome into the world's most viral newsroom. An anonymous email coming in. 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And we need you. We need you all to be linkers. And we need the best linkers ever. 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You've found so many of the great stories each day that are going viral. Send them back in to tips@thenewsjunkie.com. And if you want to hear our take on them, of course, that's something you could do. Anonymous emails. A linker on the line to tipsofthenewsjunkie.com. Hello, good day, Sean and crew. I'm just curious if you saw this article this week. Personally, I'm all for the child being charged, as should the parents be charged. However, I'm curious on your stance on this. Then they send over this email. And I love that this person wants to be anonymous because there's so many things like this where we want an anonymity because we're unsure of what people are going to think of our opinion. And I have to tell you, so many times I think you'll find most people probably agree with you. Most people probably agree with you. And you're scared because of that. That's like intentional. They're trying to force these things down on you to make you feel bad. Like, I don't want to get angry about this.
1: Or at the very least, more people than you are assuming. You know?
0: Yeah, I would say, now, don't get me wrong. There's some people that have really bad, poisonous, terrible opinions out there. But I doubt it. Bad, poisonous, terrible opinions out there. But I doubt it's you. Tips@thenewsjunkie.com. The link she sends, or he sends, or, you know, anonymous sends, says Oviedo police, this is in Florida, stand by stopping and fingerprinting an 11-year-old on an electric dirt bike. All right, just from the headline, I could tell you, like, this is a larger story. There's an issue across the whole country where we weren't kind of prepared for this. What happened was, they released a lot of these electric scooters, and then the electric scooters became quite popular. Then they became quite cheap because they were making the batteries smaller and smaller, and it was easy to power these things and get the batteries. Then the electric bikes came over. I'll be real with you, walking through my neighborhood, lovely neighborhood, love where I live, love all the people around here, I don't think I've seen a kid pedaling a bike in 6 months. You know what I mean?
1: These lazy sons of bitches.
0: Every one of them has something with an electric motor. So they're cruising around on those. You've seen them. I've seen them. Everybody has seen them try to take over the street at some point in time, zooming in and out of traffic and stuff.
1: I like the pedal-assisted ones. I don't mind that. It feels like I'm doing a little bit of exercise, but it really does helping my case.
0: Yeah. Like, to everybody else, it looks like, oh, that guy's doing the work. So it says, Oviedo police stand by stopping fingerprinting an 11-year-old on an electric dirt bike. The boy was riding to go fishing. That's his story. When officers stopped him, his father calls the encounter absurd. Now, remember, the emailer said, I am all for the child being charged, as should the parents. Let's see what the details are. Oviedo police are standing by the decision to stop and fingerprint an 11-year-old boy who was riding on his e-dirt bike on a road to go fishing. I don't know where they came up with this e-dirt bike thing, but to me, a dirt bike growing up was always a very specific thing. It was something that was sold at, like, the

0: these ATV stores and these, you know, these recreational stores.
1: Are you saying you can't have a manual dirt bike? I thought a dirt bike was just like it had thicker tires with like more cleat-like things that stuck out, like tread to the tires, that was for all terrain.
0: I've always heard it referred to as an e-bike or like a souped up e-bike, but they're saying an e-dirt bike, which it brings to mind exactly what you're saying, C-Lane. And maybe that helps. Maybe that helps visualize it. But they call it an e-dirt bike. It says, newly released body cam video shows the officer stopping this kid, Cade, on Labor Day and issuing him a uniform traffic citation with a court date. Cade's father, Chris Kirchner, calls the encounter absurd. Police say at the time he was pulled over, Cade was riding a 4,500-watt electric motorcycle. He was going 50 miles per hour. Cade said he was heading to a nearby fishing hole and wanted to get there faster. So let's go back to this title, which was like he was just going fishing. Bro, it doesn't matter if you're just going fishing. If you're 11 and going 50 miles per hour somewhere, you're not allowed to ride a vehicle. We're in this weird no man's land between street vehicles and toys. This is where we're at. This is why this is all happening. Don't get confused by it. It's like all happening because we have these things are seen as toys, but it goes 50 miles per hour.
1: I will say that when I Googled dirt bike, everything that comes up is motorized, has some form of motor on it. So the idea that I presented earlier where there could be a manual one, it's not looking like a thing. But like I said, the tires are all, they all look like they're more inclined to be off-road. Mm-hmm. Now, this is a mixture of actual, you know, gas engines, four-stroke gas dirt bikes, and electric ones. So that's where they're kind of throwing the E in there to kind of load them in with the e-bike stories.
0: I mean, in their defense, what do you call something that goes 50 miles an hour? When I think of an e-bike, I don't think 50 miles an hour. I think of something you're tooling around a city on. You're a tourist and you're popping around the neighborhood or whatever.
1: I think maybe that's why they're leaning towards electric motorcycle to kind of set that apart.
0: Right. This is the problem though. Like we're stuck in this land between toys and actual, like this is a car for God's sake. It's a vehicle. Body camera video shows an officer asking Cade why he was riding the electric motorcycle if he knew he was not supposed to. I was hoping to get to the place a little bit faster. The video also shows an officer fingerprinting Cade. The officer then told Cade the electric motorcycle would be towed. Oviedo police said Cade was operating an unregistered motor vehicle without insurance or a motorcycle endorsement. Officers also said he was not wearing required eye protection. Police said the vehicle was a 4,500-watt motorcycle without pedals. According to the department, it would need to be registered and meet with the U.S. Department of Transportation requirements for motorcycles to be legally operated on the roadway. The rider would also need a driver's license with a motorcycle endorsement. Police said there were multiple violations for which citations could have been issued, but the officer only gave them one. The father, Chris, disagrees with the decision. "One of the most absurd overreaches of justice I've ever seen," says his father. He's set for a court hearing next Tuesday morning. So what do you think? Should the cops just... I got to get into the head of the father here. What's the father expecting? Brother, I don't care if your son is 11 years old or not. You cannot ride something that is on the level of a motorcycle on the street at 11 years old, right? You can't be like, oh my God, he's just a kid. They're just kids being kids. No, you can't do that. It would be no different than if he was behind a vehicle wheel. If he was driving a car at 11 years old, he doesn't have a license. He doesn't have a motorcycle, whatever it's called.
1: Endorsement.
0: He doesn't have any of those things. And he's driving on the street and the father's like, cop arrests 11-year-old or cop fingerprints 11-year-old and takes his e-bike away. But that, I think this is absolutely fair. And I think the more this happens, the more maybe some of these parents will go, huh, perhaps we shouldn't let our child do this.
1: Do you agree that the father shouldn't allow it? The father should be charged?
0: No, I don't think the father should be charged. Yeah. I think that he did something illegal. It doesn't matter if he's 11. You can't allow this stuff to happen. It makes for dangers on the roads. But let us know what you think. Send a dispatch over at thenewsjunkie.com right now.
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And a couple of crazy things. One, I mean, I love stuff like this. The things that people get upset about, the things that people want to protest over, it never ceases to amaze me. It's like, I'll see something like this and people will be charged up and they'll be protesting and I'll go, oh, is this about like the gas prices? No, it's not about that. Well, what are they doing? There's like signs and everything. People are protesting. Oh, here's an example of some of the things that are happening out there, right? Chase emails the show and he says, hello, Sean, to tips@thenewsjunkie.com. Not sure if this was on your radar, but I saw there were protests in front of the Home Depot in my area because the new store manager removed a feral cat colony from the property. So a new owner comes in to this Home Depot and there's like feral cats everywhere. And the new owner's like, okay, we're not doing that. And they bring in this third party organization and they round up all the cats. People are upset because the main person who was, quote, caring for the cat colony wasn't told what happened to the cats. At the end of the day, it's private property. And if the corporation or management wants to remove a nuisance animal, then they have every right to do so. While I'm an animal lover, feral cat colonies are a detriment to the vast array of native small animals. And Chase, to your point, this is the perfect example of the stuff that I talk about where I'm like, people think they're doing this sweet, empathetic, good thing. And in reality, they're doing something bad for so many different reasons. We'll have this in our neighborhood where we'll have some person who goes, no, I love to feed the cats outside. I want to feed them the neighborhood cats on the sidewalk. And then the other people go, that's why the cats are here. You got to stop feeding them. And they'll go, what do you want the cats to die? On and on and on. It's like, hey, feral cats are not good for any population. They murder more birds. If you care about birds.

0: birds, you don't want feral cats. Literally, the number of birds killed by feral cats is like a number that's so crazy, every time I say it, nobody believes me. I always forget.
1: Just really means that there's a really, really big amount of birds.
0: Yes, there's a lot of birds out there, but they get a lot of them. Josh, can we search this for me?
2: Yes.
0: Number of birds killed by cats globally annually. All right. You didn't think you were searching.
1: You thought you were going to search for some cool stuff today, huh?
2: Yeah. I did, actually.
0: You could search for boobs afterwards if you really need to.
2: This, I think, will
0: be important. The number is so crazy. I mean, this is just one tiny thing. Of course, there's like a million reasons why we shouldn't have feral cat populations behind a Home Depot. But
2: United States alone, free-ranging stray and feral cats kill an estimated 1.3 to 4 billion birds each year.
0: In the United States alone, folks.
2: There's no billion. Global number.
0: How many birds are there? Sea Lane's right.
2: Mm-hmm.
0: How many birds are out there? Now there are protests in front of this Home Depot. Bro, I'm just trying to buy a new sprinkler head. I hit it with a lawnmower. Just thought I would share the story, Wiggles and Pops. And I'm bringing up the story here. It's like protesters demand answers after cats disappear. And they're out there with their signs and everything. Let's listen in. Here we go.
3: Right now at 6, a group of people are protesting outside a Home Depot in Lake City. They're demanding answers about several cats that they say disappeared from the property. That's after the store came under new management. TV 20's Majesty Wiggins is live at the Home Depot. Majesty, what are protesters saying?
0: I've told you this before. This happened in my neighborhood. We have peacocks in my neighborhood. And peacocks are beautiful animals, but they're quite annoying. And they don't have a lot of predators that, like, keep their numbers in check. So if you have peacocks in your population, you might go, that's adorable. Oh my God, there's baby peacocks. Next thing you know, there are hundreds of peacocks in your neighborhood. So in my neighborhood, every once in a while, they have to go down and get some of the peacocks, and they take them and they bring them to this facility where there's like a bunch of peacocks that just roam wild there. They don't kill them. They don't murder them, whatever. But whenever you do something like this, people lose their minds. People in my neighborhood were posting on Nextdoor. I kid you not. And they were like, I saw them grabbing the peacocks in bags, and they were bagging up the peacocks, and then somebody put the gun into the bag and fired off a round, killing the peacock dead on sight.
1: Okay, what?
0: And there was somebody, I swear to God, somebody compared one of the peacocks to George Floyd. I swear to God, okay? There was George Floyd comparisons to the peacocks. People were very, very upset. And they were making things up, and they're crazy. And then this is kind of what happens in the wake of this. You think the Home Depot should just have a never-ending feral cat colony behind them? And then that should be on them. Like, yep, you do the Home Depot stuff, but you also do the feral cat colony stuff too. Otherwise, we're going to get angry. And again, it's like with weird tyranny of the minority thing, because there's like a handful of people who get mad that the feral cats aren't there anymore. Mostly just the woman who feeds them and her friends. And other people get fired up because they hear fake stories. And then on the other side, there's a whole bunch of people who are like, oh, good. I'm glad there aren't a bunch of feral cats in the parking lot, you know, chewing on bones and stuff like Heathcliff anymore. So that's kind of how these go. But let's see what they say.
4: Well, chance protesters are demanding answers about what happened to the cats. For about 6 years, a member of the Ranch Rescue of Lake City has been caring for a colony of homeless cats outside this Home Depot.
0: They got their kids protesting.
4: The cats were being fed and cared for, and protesters say they had also been...
0: Okay, cat lives matter, all right? I told you, okay?
1: Regular old CLM protest.
0: Cat lives matter on this guy's poster. Home Depot, not a friend of cats. Is that controversial? Why should Home Depot have an opinion on cats to begin with? They're a Home Depot.
1: I like this one here. The guy with the glasses and the hat on, bottom right. Home Depot, tell us. Transparency.
0: It's so weird. The idea of how some of these people think businesses should operate are... like, I just don't understand it. Like,
1: what?
0: The Home Depot owes us more information on what they did with the feral cat colony, which, by the way, they didn't just dart it out there. You know what they do in Australia? In Australia, they shoot them with arrows. Okay? True story.
2: It's right.
1: What are the chances that a lot of these people made these signs at that Walgreens across the street?
0: Mm-hmm. They probably did. That Walgreens is like, yes. Poster board sales are through the roof. Also, Abraham says saying cat lives matter and using a black cat is a choice. Yeah, they did. It's a black cat and it says cats lives matter.
4: TNR'd, vaccinated, and ear-tipped.
0: Justice for the Home
4: but
0: Depot
4: after
0: cat.
4: The store came under new management. The cats disappeared. Protesters even tell me that the woman who previously fed the cats has been barred from the Home Depot location by new management. Now the people who had been caring
0: for. We need answers, accountability, and justice. Boycott Home Depot. If I showed you this, you'd go, oh, they must have like, did they not hire somebody because they were black? Did they fire, some transgender person? Did they, I know what they did. They called ICE on a bunch of undocumented workers in the parking lot. No, there were some feral cats and they rehomed them. They got them to a better place. I don't get it, man. Who do you side with in this occasion? Let me know. Give us your thoughts. Home Depot or the crazy cat people? And I know I'm loading it with the crazy cat people line, but you tell us. Send your dispatch or your email to tips, T-I-P-S, at thenewsjunkie.com. What a time. Good link. Thank you. Appreciate that. Always send the best links you find, all the stuff you want to hear us react to tips at thenewsjunkie.com. That was a good one and an interesting one for sure. Thanks for sending that over. I don't know about the cat lives matter, though. You know what I mean? I'm not offended. I don't care. But like, it just seems like a weird choice.
1: I guess I wasn't even looking hard enough. So kudos to whoever in chat pointed that out. I did not notice there was a black cat on that sign.
0: Yeah, there was.
1: What a time.
0: Cat lives matter. And then like a big black cat. And then they were like really pushing that. It seems a little weird. This is a common occurrence on most next door neighborhood pages. There's always somebody who feeds the cats outside and they think, I'm the one saving the cats. I'm doing this sweet thing to save the cats. And it's like, you don't know that you're causing a bigger problem. These cats all live out here. Okay, I don't want to throw out a bunch of nonsense stats. So, Josh, help me out on this one.
2: Oh, boy.
0: Average lifespan feral cat. Feral cats don't live anywhere near as long as a cat that somebody has adopted and taken in. The cat you take care of lives way longer.
1: By the way, we got the stat earlier from Josh on the number of birds that are killed by cats each year in the United States, and it was
0: about a billion.
1: For people, that's 3.07 million.
0: Hold on. Make that make sense for me? For people, that's 3 million?
1: For people. Like the 3.07 million humans die each year in the United States.
0: Oh, really? God, I mean, you're so right. That's damn birds are there?
1: A sliver of the amount of birds.
0: How many? Do we have a trillion birds? There's a never-ending supply of birds to allow the cats to kill that many. Although I remember my cat Garfield when I was growing up in the acreage. Shouts out, acreage people. My cat Garfield would lay down flat as a pancake in the center of the front yard. We had a big circular driveway, right? And he would lay right by that one tree that I told you I ran into with the go-kart. He would lay right by and he would lay as flat as can be. And my dad sometimes...
1: Because you ran over him with the go-kart.
0: No, my dad sometimes would let the grass grow real tall there. And he would lay just as flat as can be. And then all of a sudden, a bird would come over. And that cat that I never saw do anything physical in my life would pop off the ground, flip backwards, claws flying in every direction in some vain, crazy attempt to kill that bird. And these animals, man, they are like murder machines. I love them. Dude, cats are great.
2: But you didn't feed them enough lasagna.
0: I guess not.
1: Scientists estimate there are about 85 billion individual birds on Earth.
0: That's crazy, man. That is absolutely wild. Let us know what you think. Go to thenewsjunkie.com. Hit record on your first dispatch right now.
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10: Duval County School Superintendent is vowing to take swift action against employees who engage in misconduct with students. Dr. Christopher Bernier released a video statement.
11: This is unacceptable and it's intolerable. It is not okay for any adult to betray the trust of children. It is not okay for any employee to abandon the code of ethics and the school board policies in which we all pledge to protect children.
10: Bernier's message came the same day Duval County Public Schools announced the arrest of math teacher Brian Orr, charged with offenses against students by an authority figure, lewd touching of a minor, and child abuse, according to the JSO. This follows substitute teacher Cameron Coverson, who was arrested on Monday and charged with two counts of unlawful sexual activity with minors and other related charges. A worker at a concrete facility was injured after falling into a large hopper and had to be rescued by first responders. Winter Garden Fire Chief Jose Gainza spoke to Fox 35.
12: He was not trapped. He fell into the hopper. So imagine, if you will, a pool, no water in it. He was on the bottom of the pool. So it takes time to secure the patient appropriately to the devices and tools that we use to be able to get him out.
10: The employee is said to have fallen 14 feet into the concrete hopper, and due to its size and depth was difficult to reach and took some time to get the man out. He is being treated for a broken leg. A road rage suspect was arrested in Hillsborough County after taunting and harassing another driver just before causing an accident on I-75 in Riverview on Thursday. The incident was recorded on a cell phone as the man can be seen taunting the driver, then cutting in front of him, then suddenly braking, causing a rear-end collision. The driver, identified as 55-year-old Alberto Rivera, fled the scene but was later arrested at his home. AAA reports today's statewide average for a gallon of regular is $4.39, and that's 3 cents cheaper than yesterday. With Florida's News, I'm Tim Adkins.
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13: Running into construction on the southbound side of the Skyway Bridge section of 275, the right lane taken up as you pass over the hump into the Palmetto area in Manatee County. Also, you're going to see on 275 southbound, the 54th Avenue North off-ramp in St. Pete closed for ongoing construction. If you're on the 275 section southbound in Tampa trying to get off at Tampa Airport, that off-ramp right lane is blocked off for the night. And also construction on westbound I-4 by US 27. From the Traffic Center, I'm Steve Foster.
14: Happy Saturday, Tampa Bay. Off to a clear start and a cool one at that, waking up in the low to upper 60s across the area. We're going to keep things below average into this afternoon with highs in the low to mid 80s, only topping out around 85 degrees for downtown Tampa. A mostly sunny sky will keep things dry into the overnight, waking up maybe a couple degrees cooler into your Sunday morning, still in the low to mid 60s or so, with a rain-free forecast, just a little bit more cloud cover into your Sunday. I'm Max Venerate meteorologist Juliana Mejia.
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16: Potentially dangerous weather. I'm Deborah Valentine, Fox News. Up to 40 million people in the Northeast are in the path of a strong nor'easter, packing up to 60 mile per hour winds, heavy rain, and strong surf. Fox's Chanley Painter has more.
17: Flashing places from North Carolina to New England with heavy rain, damaging winds, flooding, and strong surf. Some areas could see over 5 inches of rain by Tuesday. All this expected to create major travel disruptions and power outages. More than 40 million people are in the storm's path.
16: New York's Governor Kathy Hochul has issued a state of emergency for 8 counties.
18: Deploy utility crews and other assets like swift water rescue to keep you safe. Do your part, we'll do ours.
16: New York City and 8 neighboring New Jersey counties are also under states of emergency. Hurricane Nolo is strengthening into a Category 3 hurricane as it eyes Hawaii. A direct hit is not anticipated. Dr. Michael Brennan is director of the National Hurricane Center.
19: Rainfall is going to be the biggest threat from this system. Could see isolated totals as high as 25 inches on the Big Island, creating life-threatening flash flooding and mudslides.
16: Wind gusts of 50 miles per hour are also forecast. For the third time, the Supreme Court rejects a Republican-led redistricting effort in Missouri.
20: The Supreme Court blocking a federal appeals court ruling that would have revived the 2025 Republican-friendly map for the upcoming November elections. There were no dissents, with the high court warning changing the maps now could cause electoral chaos. Missouri lawmakers passed the new map last year, with Republicans hoping to pick up an additional U.S. House seat as it aimed to eliminate one of two Democratic-held districts in the state. This is the third time the Supreme Court has blocked the redistricting plan. The decision comes after weeks of rulings over the map in state and federal courts, and as elections officials in Missouri have already started mailing some absentee ballots. Kristen Goodwin, Fox News.
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0: Good morning, Tampa Bay. Captain Dylan Hubbard here for the Jarrett Ford Real Animals Radio Show. Talking fishing this morning. Looking forward to a great show this morning. Talking all about what's going on now, what's coming up, and more. We've got a beautiful weekend ahead now that we're on the backside of this little frontal boundary. We've got a big, bright full moon in full effect, flushing a bunch of water, flushing a bunch of bait. And it's got the fish excited. Plus, we've got a little bit of change in the air, a little bit of fall in the air. And, man, it's quite enjoyable and quite nice out there. Very dry weekend ahead. Wind is going to be calming down today. Seas are calming down slowly through the day. Tomorrow looks absolutely spectacular. It doesn't get any better. Little overcast condition, really light winds, almost no sea whatsoever. And that's going to continue through Monday and into Tuesday. And then really, it doesn't look bad at all until potentially the end of the coming work week, where things might pick up a little bit. And we are on a full moon right now, coming into a quarter moon at the end of next weekend. So best opportunities to fish, I would say, would probably be today and into tomorrow as the barometer kind of evens out from this frontal boundary. And all this bait is flushing and rolling nicely for us, causing some great fishing opportunities for sure. 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
1: This morning, we've got Danny Corelli in studio. What's going on, man?
2: What's up, man? How are you?
1: Good, good. It's good to have you in studio. So Danny is a good buddy of mine. We go back quite a ways, and he is definitely the expert when it comes to all things firearms and firearm building and suppressing and financial services. You also do, I forget that a lot about you because I just think about the gun shop, but you also have a tax preparation place. You do like a litany of financial services and a little bit of everything, huh?
2: Yeah, I'm a CPA by trade, so a CPA and real estate broker, and then we also sell businesses, and so those are my financial businesses, and then I own the gun shop right on Central Avenue in St. Petersburg, and then we manufacture firearms, so we manufacture Glocks and AR-15, so we have our own brand, and we make them right there in St. Petersburg, so we're very proud of them. And
1: I am too.
2: Yeah, we appreciate the business and the support, so...
1: Yeah, man, it's awesome. So not only do you have a gun shop, but you manufacture your own firearms. And it was really cool stopping in there. And basically, it's like Build-A-Bear Workshop, but for adults.
2: Yep. We can make anything custom. And they're all, you know, it's made in St. Petersburg. So you see that on the actual AR receivers. So spent a lot of effort and time in getting those receivers made. And so it's a challenge getting everything laid out, but we've been doing it for, we've been manufacturing for about three to four years now. So,
1: wow.
2: Yeah, we just keep growing and keep expanding our capabilities and the brand. So
1: it's definitely a cool operation you have there. It's a beautiful little shop, and it's kind of like Hubbard's Marina in the sense that we are 10 pounds in a 5-pound box, and I feel like that's how it is when I go to Valhalla Ordnance and Valhalla Gun Shop. It's just like...
2: We've got a lot going on in a small area, so we're in three units in a strip center right there on Central Avenue, right next to the Treasure Island Bridge, and we've been there for coming on 10 years now, so we're turning 10 this year. So,
1: oh, really?
2: Yeah.
1: It's been 10 years.
2: It's been a long time, yeah. Wow. But we manufacture, we do laser engraving and Cerakoting right in house. So we do all of that in that little location, and plus, you know, sell businesses and do taxes next door. So
1: yeah, when I was in there last, he was like, "Oh, do you have an image file for your logo? I can put your logo on it." I was like, "I don't want my logo on it, but that's awesome."
2: Yeah, yeah, we can do really anything. So different logos, any kind of color that you want on there. So we're getting to the point where we want people to be able to walk in, they can pick any color of AR or Glock that they want. We can, you know, put any parts that they want on there. So we'll literally build it from the ground up from what the customer wants. So
1: it's
2: fully
1: dangerous.
2: Custom. Yeah, it's, you know, we're proud of what we're doing there, and we keep increasing the capabilities that we're doing. So
1: yeah, it's pretty awesome. Plus now with the whole suppressor change, I mean, you can go in there and get whatever you want.
2: Yeah, so that was kind of controversial at first, but we are selling suppressors on 4473s without a Form 4. You have to be a GOA member. So there was a lawsuit, or not a lawsuit, but a court case that was decided in the fifth Circuit, so mm-hmm. somewhere in Texas. But
1: yeah,
2: basically the judge has determined that filing these suppressors on the Form 4 is unconstitutional for the plaintiffs that are covered in the case. So GOA, which is a great organization, you should become a member because they are fighting for our rights every day.
1: Gun Owners of America.
2: Gun Owners of America. It's $25 a year.
1: Yeah.
2: But it's a great organization. And once you become a GOA member, we are transferring suppressors on 4473s to GOA members. So you can come right in, buy a suppressor just like a gun. You don't have to do the fingerprints and photos. And
1: yeah,
2: so this is, you know, historic. So this is 92 years in the making that we've been paying
1: so
2: these.
1: To boil that down a little bit for your average Joe listener, I mean, for me, I didn't really understand the whole process, and I have been frequenting Money Tree and Valhalla for a long time, and I always saw the suppressors, but then there's this little thing next to it that you had to fingerprint and take photos to buy one. I was like, I don't know about this. But when this whole lawsuit happened and they won and I saw you posting about it, I was like, let me go check it out. So
2: yeah, the floodgates kind of opened after all that. So it's a lot of new suppressor buyers. So this is good for the industry. It's good for suppressors and silencers. And
1: yeah, all I had to do was go in there and make sure I was a GOA member, which is worth doing anyway.
2: Exactly.
1: And then once I paid my $25, then I just purchased a suppressor just like
2: a gun.
1: Yeah. Yep. Super easy.
2: Yep. So come on down. We're at 7223 Central Avenue. So if you want to buy a suppressor, just come on down. You just need to become a GOA member. It's very easy. You just log into GOA.
1: They can show you how in the
2: shop. Yeah, we can show you how, and it's very easy. It's a very beneficial organization to be a member of anyway. But you just come on down, pick out your silencer, and buy it just like a firearm.
1: And a lot of people don't realize, I didn't realize, I mean, what you see in the movies is not how it actually works. A suppressor or a silencer or whatever you want to call it, it doesn't make the gun silent.
2: It doesn't make it
1: still
2: silent.
1: Sounds like a gun.
2: It reduces it quite a bit. So, we call that in the industry movie quiet. So you'll get that out of like a 22, maybe a subsonic 9mm, a subsonic 300 blackout. But there's still noise, and that was kind of the argument from the industry, is saying, look, this doesn't, you know, cause that the,
1: like if you put it on a hunting rifle or a 12 gauge, you're still going to hear
2: it. You're still going to hear it, but it's going to make it a lot more pleasurable. So it's to the shooter. Yeah. To the shooter. It's really the best thing I think you can do to a firearm. So
1: it is
2: really everything.
1: Take it from me.
2: Yeah. you really should get a suppressor, and now it's never been easier.
1: So. Yeah. It essentially, for the shooter, there's less recoil, there's no gas dispersion back towards you, and it really reduces the flash and the sound.
2: It does, all of that. So it's really greatly beneficial, you know, and that's why America has kind of been, you know, behind the times, because in Europe, where their gun laws are very, very strict, you can buy a suppressor very easily over there because they understand its hearing protection and it's a safety feature. So,
1: and that's something I didn't know until recently. So in Europe, like you said, gun laws are insanely strict.
2: Very strict.
1: Insanely strict in Europe, firearm regulations and firearm laws. In order to get a firearm, you have to like really jump through some hoops. But they basically give you a suppressor with the firearm. And I heard, I forget what country it is in the EU, the European Union, they actually mandate if you want to hunt, you have to use a suppressor.
2: Yeah, I'm not sure. I wouldn't be surprised, because it's beneficial in every way. So flash suppression, sound, recoil, all the things you had mentioned, it really does increase all of those. It reduces all of that stuff. So yeah. Sometimes if you're shooting if you're shooting at nighttime in the dark, you can really see that flash. So it's really one of the best things you can do to a firearm, because you will shoot better.
1: Yeah. And it keeps your barrel down, so your next round is already on target.
2: Exactly.
1: It's really awesome. I enjoy it. But just so you know, first time users, it does get as hot as the barrel.
2: Yeah. Don't touch it.
1: Danny didn't tell me that.
2: Yeah, they call it the forbidden popsicle. So don't touch it when it gets glows orange.
1: Well, it wasn't glowing orange in my defense, but yes, after a few rounds, it gets very hot.
2: It does. It does.
1: So when you get yourself a suppressor, get one of those socks that go over it. Yeah. Just wise words.
2: Exactly.
1: But it's a lot of fun. And your shop, not only is it a gun shop and you produce your own stuff, but it's also a pawn shop still, right?
2: Yeah, so we do pawn loans, short-term loans on firearms and
1: gold.
2: So
1: you sell used stuff?
2: Yeah, we have a lot of used guns in there. Mm-hmm. Yeah.
1: So you got new guns,
2: old guns, used guns, kind of everything you'd see in a normal gun shop. We look small from the outside, but when you come in, we have, you know, over 700 guns in stock. So, and then we, of course, make all of our own guns there. So you can come in and pick out anything from the ground up. So we can build you an AR-9, an AR-15, an AR-10, and we can build it from the ground up with any part that you'd like. And we can, paint it any color that you'd like. So
1: it's awesome.
2: Yeah, it's a different option for people that,
1: you know, the Cerakoting, the different camouflages. Mm-hmm. It's really crazy what you guys can do. Yeah. And a lot of people talk about like, oh, where do you shop? Everybody kind of asks, like, if they find out you're a gun person, they're like, oh, where do you go? And kind of trade secrets. And it's cool that Money Tree in Valhalla is there on Central Avenue, close, for those who aren't familiar. It's very close to Hubbard's Marina. It's right there kind of on the west side of Central Avenue, close to the beaches. And I feel like we need to do a better job getting the word out there, because especially with the whole suppressor thing, there's not many shops that are doing that. And you were one of the first in the region to do it. I think it's really just you guys and like maybe Shark Coast that are doing it.
2: So Shark Coast down there, they were doing it. I was holding off. I held off for about a week after the injunction happened, just to kind of digest what was going on and what I thought of what was happening. So once I kind of digested everything and realized, okay, I feel comfortable with doing this, because I didn't want to put any of my customers in danger. But, you know, we started doing it very early. I was trying to push some of the other gun shops into doing it just because, you know,
1: safety in numbers.
2: Yeah, they can't lock us all up. So, but just recently, the ATF director has made public statements stating that he is not going to go after FFLs who have transferred these things on 4473. So, yeah. I did make the right decision, thankfully.
1: Yeah, hindsight's 20/20. Yeah, but thankfully it worked out.
2: I was doing it on principle anyway, to put as many of these things out on 4473s as possible. That way,
1: because then it comes common use.
2: Yes, exactly. Yeah. So I felt like the more dealers that were going to do it, the better for the cause. So yeah, I made a standard operating procedure to actually process these things and gave it out to some different FFLs, just trying to get more people to do it. So
1: that's awesome.
2: Yeah. So it's, this is historic, and I'm proud to be a part of it.
1: Activist.
2: So, yeah.
1: So I love it.
2: A little bit.
1: Yeah. Well, we got to go to break. Hopefully we'll hear from you. 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
1: We're back, Jarrett Ford, Real Animals Radio, talking fishing and talking firearms this morning. Got Danny Corelli from Valhalla Ordnance and Valhalla Gun Shop in studio with me this morning. 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So as we were talking there on break, someone asked about the whole suppressors being having to go through the background checks instead of just buying it like an attachment or a sight, for example. And you were mentioning the importance of keeping them on a 44-73 or doing the basically buying it like a gun.
2: So suppressors, I believe, fall under the Gun Control Act of 1986, so they are considered firearms. So, you know, we get that a lot. Like, why do I even need to, you know, do a background check for something that's just a part of a gun or a muzzle device? And I do see that argument, but the good positive thing is that they do fall under the protections of the Second Amendment. So if a state, you know, just tried to ban them outright, they wouldn't be able to, you know, they'd have a lot more problem doing that just because it is technically a firearm. So I do see the argument of why do we have to do this? And hopefully at one point we can just buy them like that. But I think at this point, the fact that they are still considered firearms is a good thing. And they do get the protections in the courts and all of that.
1: Yeah. And so, for me, I'm like, I get the argument and the complaint of why do I have to do a background check? But for me, at least you don't have to do a Form 4 anymore. No. You don't have to do a tax stamp anymore.
2: No, you used to have to pay $200 per item, which was...
1: And do a Form 4.
2: And do a Form 4.
1: So, I mean, it's exponentially more easy than it used to be. So I'm not complaining by any means. It could be better, and it probably will get there, but things take time.
2: We've been winning in court. So since the Heller decision and since the Bruin decision, we've really been winning in court. Yeah. So, you know, we're going to keep, and that's why you should become a GOA member, become a Firearms Policy Coalition member.
1: Oh yeah.
2: So there's FPC. A lot of
1: See in my backpack.
2: That's a good organization. Yeah. So these people are fighting every day for our rights, and we should be contributing to them. So I get a lot of people who complain that they have to become a GOA member to buy a silencer. So
1: what's the big firearms group that everybody talks about, the original one, like back
2: NRA.
1: In NRA, So NRA is important, but that's kind of like the old school, kind of classical one. FPC, Firearm Policy Coalition, is like the new school.
2: NGOA,
1: NGOA,
2: Those are the kind of the newer groups, but they're really doing a lot of
1: work. And they're aggressive.
2: They're aggressive. They're more aggressive than the NRA. And
1: I feel like the NRA is just like the protection. They're just sitting back like, hey, we're the NRA. Don't mess with us.
2: They did a lot of stuff that, you know, in the past that haven't really aligned with the Second Amendment. So, you know, they don't have the greatest reputation that they used to, but they still do things in court. They're still trying to fight for our rights, but it is kind of a different attitude. But FPC, GOA, become members of those
1: organizations. I started supporting FPC a long time ago, the Firearms Policy Coalition, just based on their social media.
2: Okay, yeah.
1: They do such a great job on, like similar to yourself, your funny memes that you do and stuff like that. They are awesome on social media.
2: Yeah, I know more about what they're doing in court, but I need to follow more of the stuff that they're doing on social media.
1: They do a great job in court, but they also do a great job telling the story.
2: Yeah,
1: it's pretty cool.
2: I'm proud of these types of organizations, and if you are a Second Amendment supporter, you should really be paying that $25 a month.
1: Year.
2: Yeah, or about a year. So it's greatly valuable to what we believe in. And so you should be supporting them regardless of, you know.
1: Love it.
2: Yeah.
1: So. Amen to that. Well, we starting to get a full board. People are waking up here. We got Captain Gene Hammond from Lines of Liberty coming up. We also got Captain Rick Gross from Bradenton and Captain Bobby Woodard, our buddy from Boca Grande. So don't go anywhere. We got great folks on the line we're going to get to on the other side, and hopefully we hear from you as well. Remember, 1-800-969-9352. Don't go anywhere. The Jarrett Ford Real Animals Radio will be right back after this.
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0: Teen murderer Julia Egler pled guilty on Friday to second-degree murder charges after killing her mother and her mother's boyfriend in Palm Bay in 2024. Egler, who was 16 at the time of the murders, was sentenced to 50 years in prison. Florida is getting ready to vote by mail. 200,000 vote-by-mail ballots have been sent out in Miami-Dade. In Fort Lauderdale, more than 130,000 ballots were sent out. Leon County Supervisor of Elections Mark Early says vote-by-mail is legit.
9: Voting by mail is safe. Florida probably has some of the strictest standards in the nation about that. So it's a very secure way to vote. It's a tried and true method of voting.
0: Each Florida county has their own election website where voters can apply for a mail-in ballot or simply register to vote. The U.S. Department of Labor says for the week ending September 19th, there were more than 5,100 first-time filings for unemployment in Florida, which is slightly higher than the week before. With Florida's News, I'm Tim Adkins.
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20: No major delay in your way on the highways and roads of Tampa Bay. This includes north and southbound lanes of I-75, also east and west of I-4, and right now no issues reported on I-275. 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
21: Happy Saturday, Tampa Bay. Off to a clear start and a cool one at that, waking up in the low to upper 60s across the area. We're going to keep things below average into this afternoon with highs in the low to mid 80s, only topping out around 85 degrees for downtown Tampa. A mostly sunny sky will keep things dry into the overnight, waking up maybe a couple degrees cooler into your Sunday morning, still in the low to mid 60s or so, with a rain-free forecast, just a little bit more cloud cover into your Sunday. I'm Max Sipener 8 meteorologist Juliana Mejia.
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24: Rivals will collide in Major League Baseball. The postseason wild card series is set. Red Sox and Yankees starting in New York on Tuesday. College football, number 4 Indiana beats Northwestern 29-23. And the NBA, Steph Curry and the Warriors agree to a 2-year extension worth $116 million. NFL, Seahawks quarterback Sam Darnold off IR. He'll start Sunday at Washington.
3: I'm Trey Bender.
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0: we're back. Jarrett Ford, Real Animals Radio, talking fishing this morning. We are going to rip through some callers here. We got Danny Corelli from Valhalla Ordnance and Valhalla Gun Shop in studio with us. First things first, we got our buddy Gene Hammond from Lines of Liberty on the line. What's going on, Gene? How are you, buddy?
1: Good morning, fellas. What's better than fishing and guns? Come on.
0: Nothing. Yes.
1: I got a great question. Way to start Can you today. Put a suppressor on a paintball gun?
2: I don't know.
0: I'm sure you probably could.
2: You probably could.
0: Yeah.
2: Quiet it down.
1: I mean, we inshore fishing, you know, we got to protect ourselves from these jet ski pirates. They're all over the place.
0: And cormorants, but who knows? That's more for Sunday's show, entertainment purposes only, right?
1: I know. Keep Mahoney away from that gun shop, please.
0: Yeah.
1: Just
0: yeah,
1: keep him
0: right.
1: away.
0: He would love suppressors for hunting at night, you know, flash suppression, all that good stuff.
1: Yeah. It's a good to have Danny on Saturday, not Sunday.
0: Exactly. So what's going on, buddy? Hey, I heard you got an event coming up.
1: We do. We're rolling here at Lines of Liberty, trying to put as many veterans. You know, I was doing the numbers a couple days ago. We put over 112 veterans, 110 veterans on the water this year alone.
0: Wow.
1: It's just amazing.
0: That is.
1: Support and the work we're doing and trying to get as many veterans and first responders on the water as possible. And, you know, I mean, I don't have to tell you, it gets expensive. We've had some engine problems this year with our wheelchair Lines of Liberty boat and that stuff costs money. So we're doing another fundraiser for my birthday coming up here October 16th.
0: That's awesome.
1: We're going to be at Off the River in Newport Richey. It's an open air venue with a couple of stages. We're going to have the current Hard Rock Hotel, Hard Rock Rising winner, local band, my good friends, the Bearded Brothers Band. If you haven't heard them,
0: nice.
1: They're absolutely amazing. They just won the Hard Rock Rising local band of the year.
0: Wow.
1: So good stuff. We're going to have raffles and 50-50 and just have a good time and spread the awareness and raise as much money as we can to help our cause. And, you know, we couldn't do that without you guys and Real Animals and Camp Mike and especially you, Dylan. You know, we're always looking for sponsorship as well. If you want to donate something to raffle off to help us. We've got Pasco County Parks and Recreation involved. And they're helping us out quite a bit, but we couldn't do it without you guys. There's just no way.
0: Yes, sir.
1: It's good stuff.
0: Yeah, looking forward to our November event too. We got to get that locked up.
1: Oh yeah, yeah, yeah.
0: Absolutely,
1: we have Veterans Day coming up, you know, in November every year, and you know we'll be involved with something there too. So, just trying to spread as much awareness as possible, and we love what we do.
0: Amen to that.
1: We love what we do.
0: Thank you, Captain Gene. How would someone get a hold of Lines of Liberty or find out more or support you guys?
1: Yeah, linesofliberty.org, or if you're on Facey pages or Insta tweets or whatever, social media, just search for Lines of Liberty and we're there. And we appreciate everybody's support. Thank you very much.
0: Thank you, Gene. We appreciate you, buddy. Always a pleasure to chat with our buddy, Captain Gene Hammond. We've got Captain Rick Gross on the line. I think you're out fishing today, aren't you, buddy?
3: We are definitely. I got a VIP crew on this morning. We've got half the Real Animals crew. We got Captain Mike Perry and got Donald from Lutz.
0: Yeah, I hope Donald from Lutz is going to show you guys where that picnic table is today.
3: Well, that is, we are going to fish all the Mahoney spots. We're going to fish all the Mike
0: East
3: Anderson
0: Beach.
3: Spots. We are definitely fishing East Beach. Yes, we are.
0: That's awesome, man. Well, I hope you guys have some good luck today. You are doing the Richard Seward Memorial Tournament, the CCA Tournament. It's all artificial, right?
3: Yeah, we're in the artificial division. They do have live bait, and there was a bunch of guys that are signed up for the live bait. Mm-hmm. I don't think the artificial division, I don't know how many is in it, but we're in that division. I just wanted to stay true to what it was all about from the very beginning. You know, when they first started doing this thing, they used to hand you a tackle box with the lures in the tackle box.
0: Wow.
3: And that's what you fished with in that tournament. And I'm just trying to. I think Richard Seward would be kind of turning over in his grave when we got a live bait division. I don't know.
0: the tournament is growing though, so that's a positive thing.
3: Oh yes, it's been great. There's a lot of corporate sponsors in it this year. Good turnout last night at the captain's meeting.
0: That's awesome.
3: It's a lot of fun. I enjoy it. I'm not happy about this moon situation. And
0: big old full moon.
3: I've actually got a sweat jacket on this morning. It's the first time this year that I've had to wear a sweat jacket coming out here. I think I'm going to put my slickers on over the top before I get really moving here.
0: Yeah, I'm sure you're starting to think about all those specs rolling now that it's getting a little cooler out, huh?
3: It's funny that you bring that up. I've already gotten into some spec gear and stuff. They call it those urchin baits.
0: Oh, man. Dude, they were everywhere at ICAST this year. They've taken over.
3: You should have picked
0: me up some. Oh, dude. it was every booth had a different iteration of this urchin bait. And it was funny, before I went to ICAST, people were like, you're going to see this everywhere. This is the new thing. And I was like, no, it's not. That's the stupidest thing I've ever seen in my life. No one's going to use that. And, dude, every booth had a different iteration of this urchin bait. And now they're trying to push it into saltwater. And I saw one the other day. It was a 2-inch diameter on the ball. This thing was like 6 inches wide with its little urchin feet.
3: I bet Grouper would.
0: And that's what he was selling it for. That's what he was selling.
3: I'll bet they'll crush it. You know what I think it is, Dylan? I think they look at it and go, what the hell is this?
0: We're going to eat it.
3: Let me try it.
0: Yeah, I guess.
3: Yeah, I got some for specs. They're like one and a quarter inch or something like that. They're small. I got some for specs. I'm going to try. I think I'm going to use them either just straight on a jig head, or I'm going to do a drop shot rig with them is what I think I'm going to do.
0: Interesting.
3: Try it on a couple places where I got a finesse fish.
0: Yeah.
3: That's funny you brought that.
0: Yeah. For those who aren't familiar, the urchin bait is literally, it looks like a plastic sea urchin. And they are taking the fishing game by storm. Fresh.

0: Japanese if you were going to be fishing.
1: Yeah. Yeah, I mean, Daiwa, Shimano, a lot of these companies, that's where they're based out of and where all the new stuff comes from. So, crazy.
0: Yeah.
1: Well, good luck out there, guys. Yeah. Hopefully you catch them up.
0: I hope so, too. I hope for Perry's sake that he catches something.
1: Amen to that. Well, good luck, guys. Thanks for calling in, Captain Rick.
0: Thank you very much.
1: Always a pleasure. Fishy Business LLC is Captain Rick Gross if you want to look him up. We've got also Captain Bobby Woodard on the line from Boca Grande. What's going on, Bobby? How are you?
2: Hey, good morning, guys. Doing great. How are y'all?
1: Another day in paradise, my friend. Looking forward to a great day, backside of this full moon, and now backside of this little frontal boundary. Things are moving around. I think this might be the final nail in the coffin for our John's Pass tarpon population that we've been enjoying. I feel like this cold weather is going to push them out. What do you think?
2: Yeah, it sure felt like it when I walked out the house this morning. Actually, I was just listening to Rick there, and I turned around, went back inside, and grabbed a sweatshirt myself.
1: Smart man. Yeah, a little chilly.
2: Yeah, I think for us down in Boca, we'll probably still have maybe another couple weeks. You know, maybe like the next moon might kind of push the rest of them out.
1: Mm-hmm.
2: But we've got some nice deep water there too. So I mean, hell. Last year we had fish all through the winter, so they can go a little deep there in the past and, find that nice temperate, thermocline zone that mm-hmm. they like. And as long as it's not fluctuating too much, and there's still enough bait around, they will hang out some. So we'll see.
1: Yeah.
2: It's always nice to kind of figure it out,
1: Hurry up and wait, right?
2: Exactly. Yeah.
1: Well, what are you up to today? You on the move? You got a meeting going on?
2: Yeah, so actually just pulling up into my old stomping grounds up here over in Ruskin. It's some things look familiar. Some things have definitely changed in the last 20-some years. But, I've got an event we're doing over here at Simmons Park today. Nice. With Ocean Aid 360, Tampa Bay Waterkeeper, Tampa Bay Estuary Program. And, of course, CCA is involved as well. It's the Tampa Bay Trash Derby or Tampa Bay Debris Derby.
1: Yeah, Ghost Track Rodeo, nice coast, too, right?
2: Coastal cleanup event.
1: That's awesome.
2: So,
1: what a great group of organizations. Tampa Bay Estuary, Ocean Aid 360, and Tampa Bay Waterkeepers and CCA. That's a great group of four right there.
2: Yeah, but plenty of other partners as well. Unfortunately, I left some names off there that I couldn't remember. But yeah, I mean that's like the all-star cast talking coastal conservation and restoration. So certainly excited to be part of it and looking forward to a big turnout. And nice. Anybody that's going to be around, come see me at the CCA booth.
1: Well, tell Captain Neil Holland we said hello today when you see him. And hopefully you have a great time, my friend.
2: Absolutely. And quick question for Danny there, since you guys are talking guns. Danny, did you check Dylan's permits for those two guns he's showing off this morning?
3: Yeah, we have to.
1: Yeah, he's definitely done quite a few background checks on me. But thanks, Bobby.
2: All right, guys. Take care.
1: Have a good one. We also got Captain Mike Perry from Big Pine Key on the line, but we only got a minute or two left here, Captain Mike, so I don't want to rush you too bad. What's going on? But I know you're on the boat, so I don't want to hold you up.
4: No problem. It's beautiful to be on the water in my original home waters with the guy who taught me everything I know, Captain Rick Gross, and got Donald from Lutz here, so...
1: Yeah,
4: we're going to go chase up these wily fish with the artificial baits, something that I do not do, but I know how to do it. So looking forward to a great day on the water and supporting the Richard Seward CCA All Release Tournament. To anybody who's listening, who's in the tournament, here we go. And a little shout out to Lisa Fitzgerald. She came yesterday all the way from South Dakota, traveled 11 hours by plane and everything to get there last night for the captain's meeting and then be there as the official judge on all lengths sent in today. So shout out to Lisa for doing that.
1: That's why she is a double Hall of Famer. She puts in the work.
4: Absolutely.
1: It's amazing.
4: Well, I won't keep you guys anymore. I know the commercials are coming up and you guys have a great day. God bless. Tight lines, not from the Florida Keys, but for somewhere on Tampa Bay. It's Captain Mike. You guys have a great day.
1: We all know you're in Fort DeSoto. Good luck.

0: All right.
1: Good people. Mike, Rick, and Donald all in the same boat this morning. Hopefully they're catching them up in that CCA Richard Seward Memorial Tournament. We got Alan from Safety Harbor on the other side. Hopefully we'll hear from you as well. Remember 1-800-969-9352 to join the conversation. Danny Corelli from Valhalla Ordnance and Valhalla Gun Shop in studio as well. So fishing, firearms, whatever you want to do, give us a call and we'd love to hear from you. The Jarrett Ford Real Animals Radio will be right back after this.
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1: Good morning, Jarrett Ford, Real Animals Radio, talking fishing this morning and firearms. 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Everything is really looking fresh and nice and new over there. So worth checking out just to go see the new layout and such. We've got Alan from Safety Harbor coming up here, but we would love to hear from you as well. Remember, 1-800-969-9352 if you want to join the conversation, or if you have a fishing or firearm question, give us a shout, 1-800-969-9352. All right, with that, Alan from Safety Harbor, what's going on, buddy? How are you?
0: I'm doing well, brother. I, too, am on the water, or nice. Getting ready to be. I'm at the waiting for the park to open where I put my boat in. And we also were fishing the Richard Stewart on release challenge this morning.
1: Nice.
0: Had a good time at the captain's meeting last night, sat next to Big Ben Marshall and Rick Gross and Mike Ooh. Perry and Donald from Luke.
1: Sounds like a fun time.
0: Yeah, it was a fun time. A great event, great dinner, great giveaways, and hopefully they're going to catch him up today.
1: Was it at Tampa Bay Watch again?
0: Tampa Bay Watch, yep. So a little bit of a haul for me from Safety Harbor, but yeah. And we're fishing. I think we might be the only team that's fishing the upper bay. So we're going to have a little different perspective than everybody else, I think.
1: You should have a leg up on the redfish, right?
0: Well, we pre-fished a little bit yesterday. We found enough to know to mark a few spots that we're going to hit. We didn't try to hurt them too bad yesterday, just one or two to mark them and come back today, and hopefully they're still there, but you never know. It's kind of it's going to be a bit of a challenge. The tide's a little funky. The moon's full. Front come through. So, yeah, it's going to be
1: Keeping you on your toes.
0: Interesting.
1: A lot of variables around.
0: It's going to be stick and move today because it's a short window for time. So, yeah, hopefully get them early and then and get on to the weigh-in and the award ceremony.
1: Yeah, I like how the fishing doesn't start till 8 for the tournament, so everybody who's in the tournament has time to call in and hang out and drink your coffee.
0: Yeah, some people were a little upset about that. If I was fishing artificial division, I'd be a little upset. It's going to kill about an hour of your topwater bite.
1: Yeah.
0: But other than that, not too bad. I got an idea for a new lure, too. It's like like a 3-inch white croc.
1: You saw that post.
0: A couple of Disney widgets in there, you know.
1: I know. Did you see
0: Flash? You know.
1: Did you see?
0: Nice
1: so
0: Rebels?
1: For those who aren't aware, I posted the fact that we had a gag grouper that was caught in like Hernando Beach area, and it was caught, and its stomach was a little funky, so they cut open the stomach, and a croc, a child's croc, flip flop, basically came out of the stomach. And it was a child's croc, we thought, just because of the size of it. It was so small. But it had a pot leaf, like little dangly thing on it, like one of those decorations. It was pretty odd. I didn't realize that until I posted the photo because I didn't like blow it up and look at the decorations on the croc. But everybody was commenting like, why does this child's croc have a pot leaf on it? And everybody kept commenting, keeping it classy, Polk County. It was pretty funny. But yeah, you're right, Alan. Up there in that area, the gag grouper bite is just so good. It seems like you could throw pretty much anything on the top of the water and catch yourself a gag, including croc flip-flops, apparently.
0: Well, you think about it. You get that croc moving through the water with the holes, probably creates a little bubble action.
1: Oh, yeah.
0: You know, you can get them in chartreuse and white. And
1: yeah.
0: Yellow.
1: I just imagine a boat flying back from the scallop grounds and some child's shoe fell off the back of the boat and then was just floating on the surface over the wrong rock, and this gag grouper came up and crushed it.
0: Yeah, you know, and a lady with half her teeth and only one croc in Pasco is not exactly an oddity to see, so...
1: You're not wrong, my friend. Well, we are up against the clock here. I appreciate you calling in, and I hope you guys have some extreme good luck today out there on the water.
0: All right, we'll talk to you. Maybe we'll call you again at the show tomorrow and give an update, and if we survive the captain's weigh-in, and We'll see how it goes.
5: Well, I'll keep my phone tuned in tomorrow, and I'm hoping for the best. I'm looking forward to a great report.
0: All right. Have a good one, brother.
5: See you, buddy. Appreciate Alan for calling in, and always love to hear from you guys. Remember, 1-800-969-9352 to join the conversation. The Jarrett Ford Real Animals Radio will be right back after this.
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18: Federal prosecutors in Tampa have arrested a man from Nevada who they say was running a Ponzi scheme.
21: U.S. Attorney Greg Kehoe says 46-year-old Christopher Lunsford supported a lavish lifestyle by traveling to Tampa and other places, recruiting investors to buy semi-truck leases.
22: Guaranteed weekly payout between $1,000 and $1,200.
21: Kehoe says Lunsford raked in $105 million, paying off early investors and pocketing the rest. Lunsford faces 8 counts of wire fraud and money laundering. Gordon Bird, Tampa.
18: Attorney General James Uthmeyer announced the findings of a voter fraud investigation.
23: 20 people that are being arrested for voter fraud. Don't let anybody tell you out there that election fraud does not happen. It does.
18: Investigators say 16 non-citizens were illegally registered and voted in Florida elections, while 4 convicted felons voted while still on probation. Florida Republican Congressman Greg Stube has introduced a bill that would require federal agencies to obtain a warrant before accessing data from license plate cameras. While the law falls short of preventing local law enforcement from unwarranted access, it does provide that local agencies could face cuts in DOJ funding if they do not adopt similar restrictions for their law enforcement personnel. Stube said in a statement, Americans should not be tracked everywhere they drive without a warrant. A survey of over 1,500 Florida property insurance policyholders by the South Florida Sun Sentinel, Orlando Sentinel, and the University of North Florida's Public Opinion Research Lab shows 55% of those polled see no signs Florida's insurance market is improving, and 26% say it is only getting worse. Respondents are cited as saying premiums are surging, thousands of Floridians are being dropped by their insurers, and deep dissatisfaction with the coverage they're getting. This despite Florida lawmakers self-congratulating their efforts at insurance reform. While 63% of respondents say property insurance remains the bigger problem over property tax relief. With Florida's News, I'm Tim Adkins.
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26: Right now, no reports of incidents or delays in your way on the highways and roads of Tampa Bay, and this includes I-75 north and southbound, also east and westbound lanes of I-4, and right now we are clear on the Selman, as well as north and southbound lanes of the Veterans. I-275 is clear, and this includes the Howard Franklin Bridge. Right now, this also includes the Skyway Bridge. We're also incident-free on the Gandy and Courtney Campbell Causeway if you're crossing the bay, and all clear on US 19 in Pinellas. 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
27: From the Quantum Fiber from AT&T Weather Center.
25: Happy Saturday, Tampa Bay. Off to a clear start and a cool one at that, waking up in the low to upper 60s across the area. We're going to keep things below average into this afternoon with highs in the low to mid 80s, only topping out around 85 degrees for downtown Tampa. A mostly sunny sky will keep things dry into the overnight, waking up maybe a couple degrees cooler into your Sunday morning, still in the low to mid 60s or so, with a rain-free forecast, just a little bit more cloud cover into your Sunday. I'm Max Center 8 meteorologist Juliana Mejia.
28: Some rough weather. I'm Paul Stevens, Fox News. Nor'easter bearing down on the northeastern states, and states of emergency in effect for 8 counties in New York, 8 counties in New Jersey, and New York City as well. New Jersey Governor Mikey Sherrill telling residents to be prepared.
29: Please make sure you have water on hand, you have food on hand. Many of our coastal roads might become impassable due to flooding as this tide surges on shore, especially in the Back Bay areas. So make sure you're prepared. Charge your phones.
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30: The nor'easter is strengthening a few hundred miles south in the Atlantic. Now, the forecast says it will reach land along the New Jersey coast this Sunday as 40 million Americans from Massachusetts to North Carolina could be impacted by damaging winds, flooding from rain, or even major coastal flooding. We are already seeing impacts at airports in New York as they face ground delays due to the wind.
28: And the most intense impacts of that nor'easter are forecast later today, Saturday into Sunday. Again, some areas could see 60-mile-an-hour wind gusts. Meantime, Hurricane Nolo not expected to make landfall in Hawaii, but it's strengthening into a Cat 3 hurricane, bringing tropical storm conditions to the southern part of the island. National Hurricane Center Director Michael Brennan says the agency's focus is going to be on the rain.
2: Rainfall is going to be the biggest threat from this system. Could see isolated totals as high as 25 inches on the Big Island, creating life-threatening flash flooding and mudslides.
28: The National Hurricane Center now projecting up to 35 inches of rain for all parts of the Big Island. Wind gusts could exceed 50 miles an hour. And upwards of 8 inches of rain in Thailand's capital city of Bangkok from Thursday to today, Saturday. The rain has disrupted traffic, prompting several evacuations. 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
5: We're back. Jarrett Ford, Real Animals Radio, talking fishing this morning. And that's how you know we have a good show, because there's a disclaimer before we start. I always like that. That makes me happy.
1: Yeah.
5: I feel like we earned that. We've got Danny Corelli in studio this morning from Valhalla Gun Shop and Valhalla Ordnance and Money Tree Financial Services. Lots of stuff Danny does. Talking fishing this morning and firearms. And you can join the conversation at 1-800-969-9352. 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Beautiful weekend ahead. A lot of people out today for the CCA Richard Seward Memorial Tournament, but it is a good day to get on the water, but tides are a little funky this morning. We've got that big full moon, so a lot of tidal changes, and we're on the backside of that frontal boundary, so a lot of movement in the water, a lot of temperature changes, and a lot of transition. This is that time of year where we start to see the snook moving off the beaches. I heard Captain Ray Markham was over there at our OCC event. He's already catching snook up in the rivers and bayous and stuff. So pretty crazy to hear that there's already fish all the way back there in the Upper Bay and Back Bay waters, but still getting reports of snook being caught on the beach too. So it's one of those times where the snook are spread from the beaches all the way to the Upper Back Bay waters. So a lot of fish moving around right now. Same with the redfish. They're on the move. We got the trout bite heating up as that water temperature cools down. We're also seeing a lot of black drum this past week around the area, docks, big bridges, that kind of thing. And mackerel are really showing up back in force in the passes. Tons of bait around right now, and that's really driving a cool mackerel bite and lots of mackerel action. So we should see that only get better as that water temperature gets right. Water temperatures are getting right quickly. We're seeing a lot of mackerel trolling near shore too, some big dogs. Yesterday's afternoon half-day trip had some mackerel in the 5-6 pound range, which was cool to see. Not very far from our first couple kingfish either. I mean, these kingfish, they follow these big moon cycles. I don't know if we're going to see a kingfish on this full moon, but I would bet my money's on this next new moon. We'll see a push of our first kind of schoolie-sized kingfish, hopefully. So exciting times ahead. Got a few more days of gag grouper offshore as well. Amberjack open all the way through October 13th, and our federal for-hire red snapper goes all the way through October 25th. So lots of offshore action ahead as well. It's an exciting time of year for sure. And exciting time for you coming up. Tax season in full swing. You guys busting out all the suppressors over there at the gun shop. And
0: it's very now, busy.
5: Now, this Cerakoting thing that you guys are doing where you can do basically any sort of custom paint job on these firearms, that's a newer thing that you guys are doing?
0: That's a newer thing that we've currently brought in-house. So when we first started doing it, just because of our space limitations, I was doing Cerakote and laser engraving. I was having that done and outsourcing it to just some local businesses. But we were noticing just, you know, we can keep the quality in-house. This mm-hmm. is going to be a way to increase quality just because we would end up getting stuff from other companies that was, you know,
5: not
0: done
5: to
0: for
5: your
0: us.
5: Standard.
0: That, yeah, we would have to send back or, mm-hmm. or you know, or sell at a discount just because it wasn't up to quality. So this is going to really increase the quality that we were able to do in-house, and plus we can do some really amazing things with the Cerakote. So
5: was that black and red pair, was that already purchased?
0: Yeah, that's that one. That was for a customer. So
5: that was bad to the bone.
0: Yeah, but check us out at vordnance.com. That's our website. So we have tons of options there. You can see some of the Cerakote we've done, and then we have a lot of different parts and different firearms on the website. So check us out at vordnance.com, or if you're local, just come on down if you have a project that you're looking to.
5: I recommend just stopping by the shop, yeah, and chatting with the guys behind the counter. Danny's not always the one behind the counter, but his guys in the shop are so knowledgeable and super helpful, and they're very patient with your silly questions like mine, and they're really, really good to work with.
0: Yeah, if you guys have any questions or you want to see what we're doing, just come on down to 7223 Central Avenue in St. Petersburg, and we can kind of go over some of the different things we can offer you, and but we can basically do anything. So any kind of Cerakoting, laser engraving, all of that. So full customization and, you know, anything you're really looking for, we can put together.
5: Your address is 7223.
0: 7223.
5: That's pretty funny.
0: Yeah.
5: It's like a custom address.
0: Yeah. And the phone number is 727-828-9223.
5: So, oh, that's funny.
0: Yeah.
5: Makes it easy to remember, I guess. Yeah. That's cool.
0: Yeah,
5: it's definitely a great shop, great people, stuffed to the gills with different options. I know Mike, my partner who's normally here, Captain Mike Anderson, he was really disappointed when I told him that you were coming today because he's obviously not here. He's like, man, I wanted to meet him because I showed him what you guys put together for me.
0: Yeah.
5: And he was like, man.
0: Everyone really liked that one that we put together for you. So yeah. We've had a lot of interest in that.
5: Yeah, that sinking the suppressor into the rail was a great idea.
0: Tucking it in, yeah.
5: That's what it, tucking it in.
0: Tucking it in.
5: It was awesome the way it came out, for sure.
0: Yeah.
5: That was cool.
0: We're proud of that one.
5: Yeah, I loved it too. I'm very proud of it. And it's... so many options and so many different things going on over there. What is your favorite? If you had to pick one, what is your favorite kind of go-to?
0: Probably something similar to what you put together, just an 8-inch 300 blackout with a suppressor on it. So that's my favorite barrel length for blackout.
5: Mm-hmm.
0: It's pretty optimal. And really, you know, the suppressor that we put on your gun, it's called an Exigent Defense Overwatch, and a very good can. They're 3D printed Inconel, or that one might have been, I think it's 3D printed, it's either 3D printed titanium or
5: is what they told me.
0: Yeah, so then it's going to be very light. But that's
5: how do I get a 3D printer that does titanium?
0: They're not cheap. I think they're probably $150,000. But you can literally print. You can't machine this kind of stuff with regular machining. So
5: yeah,
0: the stuff they're creating inside these suppressors and in these baffles it's pretty crazy what these things look like. So
5: wow,
0: yeah, that's how they're getting the sound suppression out of these things. They're just the crazy things.
5: And I've heard nowadays because of that, you don't clean these suppressors. You just keep shooting.
0: No. And on a rifle suppressor, you typically don't clean them. They're going to be sealed. They're not going to open up like a 22 or a handgun suppressor.
5: Hmm.
0: But yeah, you don't clean them. You just shoot more ammo through it.
5: I love that idea.
0: Yeah. It's easy.
5: For cleaning firearms, when it comes to cleaning firearms, are you a big proponent of every time you go to the range, you clean it?
0: No. I don't. It really kind of depends on the gun. If you're shooting a lot of 22 is very dirty. It's rimfire ammo. So, you know, if you're dumping 500 rounds of 22 through it, you should probably clean it. But, you know,
5: it
0: depends on the firearm, and it depends on the person, really. Yeah. But most firearms you should be able to shoot and you know.
5: And it's funny, too, because, like, I notice, like, AK platforms, they almost shoot better dirty.
0: Well, AK is the
5: MP5 platform, you got to clean that thing.
0: Yeah, so that's a funny story, because I had an MP5 that I shot, and I shot a lot of rounds through it and left it in my bag and didn't clean it till 6 or 7 years later.
5: Wow.
0: And, well, I took it out before I cleaned it again and was having some issues with that, but... Mm-hmm. AKs, the tolerances are very loose, so it has a lot of space to get carbon in there. But certain firearms you just want to clean. It's more like kind of like a car. So it's like, okay, I'm going to shoot, you know, 3,000 rounds through the gun, and then I'll clean the gun.
5: Yeah. But it's kind of like a Honda Civic versus a Ferrari.
0: Yeah, yeah. But a lot of people they'll clean it after every range trip. But you know, that's not a bad process either.
5: Mm-hmm.
0: So, but yeah. I don't do that.
5: Yeah. I'm not that way either.
0: No.
5: I aspire to be that way. Just life gets in the way sometimes.
0: Yeah.
5: It's a good problem to have. We've got Captain Jim Fogle coming up with our Visit St. Pete Clearwater safe boating tip of the week. 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
1: We're back. Jarrett Ford, Real Animals Radio, talking fishing this morning. Got Danny Corelli from Valhalla Ordnance, Valhalla Gun Shop, and Money Tree Financial Services in studio with me this morning. Myself, Captain Dylan Hubbard from Hubbard's Marina. Unfortunately, no Mike Anderson. Captain Mike is out on a Live, Laugh, Love tour with his wife. 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With that, we got our buddy Captain Jim Fogle on the line with our Visit St. Pete Clearwater Safe Boating Tip of the Week. What's going on, Captain Jim? How are you, buddy?
2: Hey, buddy. Good, good, good. You guys are hunting good this morning. That's interesting stuff you're getting out of your gun man there. I like that.
1: Oh, yeah. A little bit of firearm safety.
2: I've been looking online there. I keep looking for a picture of Captain Mike riding a buffalo or something, but no. No buffaloes.
1: Yeah, not yet. I'm talking to my wife. We ironically were talking about a trip out that way to Yellowstone area.
2: That's great.
1: Then he beat us to it, and now I'm waiting for him to come back so I can get the download. But I want to go out there and see some buffalo. I really want to at some point in my life run into a brown bear, grizzly bear, whatever you want to call them at some point. I think that'd be awesome.
2: I don't know. I don't think you want to reword that a little bit. I don't think you really want to run into one, but you know,
1: at a respectable distance.
2: We've done that. Ruth and I've done that trip. That is just an incredible, incredible trip. There's so many cool critters out there, you know, that you never get to see unless you go out there. Yeah, it's beautiful stuff. All right, I want to talk about bilge pumps and float switches, you know.
1: Yes, sir.
2: A lot of people know that a bilge pump's important, you know, and that bilge pump's got to work.
1: Amen.
2: And if you get any extra water in that boat and you want to stay on top of that water, that bilge pump better work.
1: Amen.
2: So a lot of guys know that, you know, if they hit that switch on the console, the bilge pump's going to go off. And if you're smart, before you every trip, you should hit that switch, check it out, make sure it's working. But also, you have to remember there is a float switch down there somewhere that either a separate switch or built in to the bilge pump that when the water gets to a certain level, it will automatically blow that water out of your bilge. If it doesn't, it can get, you know, and you're cruising and you got people on your boat, you got weight on the boat, it can accumulate a lot of water before you figure out that you've got a leak somewhere.
1: Amen.
2: So you really need to stick a hose down in there. You know, if you got a bigger boat, you don't, and it's not on a trailer, then, you know, it's not easy to get to the plug in the back of the boat, especially if you keep them on a lift.
1: Mm-hmm.
2: But so the best thing to do is when you're washing that boat down after every trip, stick that hose down in there for a minute or two.
1: Yep.
2: And let's turn that switch on.
1: Yeah, I always
2: went down to Tampa Bay one time because our bilge pump didn't work and our float switch didn't work. Go ahead. You were going to give me an example.
1: Yeah, I always have the crew ask the crew and we stay on it. It's part of our safety procedures and pre-trip procedures. We have high water alarms as well, so we check those in each one of the voids.
2: Excellent.
1: Yeah. High water alarms are a nice added feature.
2: Absolutely. Nice feature. And if you are, you know, if you're a techie sort of a guy and you don't have one, try to put one in.
1: Yeah.
2: You can't beat it. I mean, you just, you know, we can't have enough safety and backup stuff, you know.
1: Amen.
2: Like the Navy says, if you've got one, you got none. If you got two, you may have one.
1: That applies to firearms, too. One is none.
0: Two is one and one is none.
2: Absolutely. And if you keep a boat on a lift, remember, water weighs, what, 7.25 pounds, give or take a little bit?
5: Yeah.
2: Well, you fill that boat up with water without it bilging out, you're going to look out there one morning, the lift's going to be down, and the engines are going to be in the water, and you're going to have a big mess and a big bill. So be careful. And, of course, when you, you know, if you're trailering a boat, you want to open that plug up when you're at the dock after you've come out of the water and drain any water out of it right there, especially if you're on a long trip. Mm-hmm. You know, if I was going more than a few miles, I would keep the plug out anyway, because if it rains, you don't want to be towing that extra weight. So let's be smart. Let's check that out, clean that bilge out, and make sure the float switch and the bilge pump works at all times.
5: You're the man. Thank you, Captain Jim.
2: Thank you, guys. Appreciate the time. For the Coast Guard Auxiliary in St. Pete, Jim Fogle. Be safe out there.
5: Thank you, buddy. Our Visit St. Pete Clearwater Safe Boating Tip of the Week. Always good to hear from our friend Captain Jim, and hopefully we'll hear from you on the other side. 1-800-969-9352 to join the conversation. We'll be right back after this.
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7: The Air Dot Show is going on this weekend in Sanford. Spokesman Chris Dorado tells Fox 35 last year's event got canceled due to the federal shutdown.
8: Having missed out last year, we were all disappointed. Obviously, due to the government shutdown, it wasn't feasible.
7: The show starts at 9 a.m. at Orlando Sanford International Airport in Sanford with aerial demonstrations from noon to 4. The new Jacksonville Sheriff's Office will open Monday. Sheriff T.K. Waters says essential services like fingerprinting and public records are now combined into one building. Florida's Brightline Passenger Rail Service Company announced it has secured a restructuring agreement that will provide $490 million in new capital and reduce its debt. The high-speed rail service Miami to Orlando operations will not be affected. The bankruptcy court still needs to approve the deal before it can be finalized. With Florida's News, I'm Tim Adkins.
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26: Taking a look at the highways and roads of Tampa Bay, seems like clear conditions, including north and south of I-275, including the bridges, also north and south of I-75, and east and westbound of I-4. 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
28: Happy Saturday, Tampa Bay. Off to a clear start and a cool one at that, waking up in the low to upper 60s across the area. We're going to keep things below average into this afternoon with highs in the low to mid 80s, only topping out around 85 degrees for downtown Tampa. A mostly sunny sky will keep things dry into the overnight, waking up maybe a couple degrees cooler into your Sunday morning, still in the low to mid 60s or so, with a rain-free forecast, just a little bit more cloud cover into your Sunday. I'm Maxim Henry meteorologist Juliana Mejia.
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5: We're back, Bartow Ford, or Jarrett Ford, Real Animals Radio Show, talking fishing this morning. Looking forward to a great day post-cold front. Things are really starting to look special out there. Fall is in the air and fall is in the water. The movement is on. The transition is in full effect, if you will. And definitely exciting times to be offshore, near shore, or inshore. And if you want to join the conversation, we've got two nice big segments left this morning. 1-800-969-9352 to join the conversation. Want to give a shout out to our friends over at the Friendly Fisherman Seafood Restaurant. 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And it's the 50-year anniversary for the Friendly Fisherman. Pretty wild.
0: Congrats.
5: Getting up there, man.
0: That's awesome.
5: It's crazy. 100 years in four family generations. Definitely looking forward. And you said you're turning 10.
0: Turning 10.
5: That's awesome, man.
0: Decade.
5: Congrats. Decade in business.
0: Decade,
5: it's not easy.
0: Decade in business, no.
5: It's not easy. Not everybody can survive the storm, if you will.
0: Exactly.
5: So you guys do not only firearms manufacturing and all the different things that go along with that, but you also have a gun shop that sells new firearms and a pawn shop, so you sell used firearms, but you also have financial services companies, so you do tax preparation, you're a CPA, you're also a realtor.
0: Yeah, I've been a real estate broker since 2007 and a realtor since 2005, and I've been a CPA for probably, I don't know, getting to 15 years now. So wow. We do taxes, accounting, consulting, and then we also sell businesses, so I'm a business broker. And
5: so you can get your taxes done, buy a business, buy a house, and a firearm all in the same spot.
0: All of that. So it's been America. A wild ride, but yeah, no, we're coming on the extended deadline here, so we're getting all the kind of procrastinators finished up here.
5: Hey man,
0: we got another like 19 days, so get your taxes in.
5: Yeah, or you can file another extension.
0: Nope, that's it.
5: Yeah,
0: that's it.
5: I thought you could keep filing.
0: Nope.
5: Yeah.
0: Nope. You are late after October 15th, and that's if you did an extension back in April.
5: Yeah, I gotcha.
0: So
5: see, you can see how much I pay attention.
0: Yeah.
5: My CPA makes sure been real good.
0: Yeah, make sure you have a good CPA. They're worth whatever you're paying them. If they're, you know, they should be saving you as much as you're paying them. Yeah. That's a good CPA.
5: So. Yeah. Or more.
0: Yeah. Plenty more.
5: So. CPAs are worth what you're paying them for sure. It's that side of the business. It's like I was listening to one of my favorite podcasts, Andy Frisella. He talks about business and stuff. And he talks a lot about that as like you can be the best business person, but that
0: if your
5: side
0: stuff's
5: of it's
0: not in order, you know, and a lot of people come to us to sell their business and they're doing good business, but their books and their taxes are not clean.
5: You can't sell your business.
0: You have nothing to sell. Yeah. So, you know, we
5: your
0: do
5: books,
0: a lot of that.
5: Your books are your business value.
0: Exactly. So we, you know, it's based on revenue. So, mm-hmm. you know, if you come to us and you don't have clean books or taxes, what are we going to say to a buyer? You know, so, you know, that's what we, a lot that we do is we get people ready to sell. We get their taxes and their bookkeeping in order.
5: It takes 3 to 5 years.
0: Exactly.
5: In order to get ready to sell if you've been doing it the wrong way. You can't run a business without a really good bookkeeper and a really good CPA. And
0: you can't
5: blessed
0: make really
5: to
0: good
5: both.
0: Decisions on your financials if you don't have your financials done. So, you know, we recommend getting it.
5: Learning a P&L, how to read a P&L, and how to use a P&L is very important.
0: Exactly.
5: Yeah. Amen to that. We could chat more about that for sure. Nerd out over that. I like it. But we've got Larry from Tampa on the line. What's going on, Larry?
1: Oh, my. Nice to hear you guys.
5: Yeah, man.
1: I just had heart surgery yesterday, so I'm in the hospital at St. Joe's. Hey, forget the suppressor question for right now. Yeah. This is for you.
5: Okay.
1: I'm an older guy. I'm in the 80s. Mm-hmm. Okay. And I have a Mako 17-foot boat, and the only fishing I do is gag grouper because I just love to fish gag grouper. And I don't want to hurt them catching them offshore and have to, you know, catching them out of the season. Mm-hmm. But could you please, I mean, please lobby the Gulf Council to have grouper season any month except July, August, and September. The heat, the danger of the storms. Yeah, it's extremely difficult and dangerous to have it. And I think it's kind of almost criminal. I told one guy when I didn't catch anything from FWC, it's almost criminal to have it under those bad, bad, bad, horrible conditions. What's wrong with the rest of the year?
5: Larry, that is a great question and something we spent quite a bit of time talking about at our OCC event this past Tuesday. Remember, every fourth Tuesday of the month, we're over at OCC at 7 p.m. To 9 p.m. Talking fishing, answering questions, and giving away free fishing trips, free rods and reels, free coolers, all that good stuff. But to answer your question and for everybody listening, essentially, let me first put it to you bluntly, and let me finish before you get upset, is personally, I like that it opens September 1st. So I'll just get that out there. And the reason why, Larry, is because when the Gulf Council does anything, the Gulf Council sets the gag grouper season, and FWC has just been compliant with it, so that the feds manage that season. And the reason it was set for September 1st, and the reason I like September 1st, is because whenever the Gulf Council does anything, they have to do a suite of options. So they have to evaluate different alternatives, and what those alternatives would ultimately do, the implications of those alternatives. And when they were evaluating gag grouper season, they did like a whole suite of options, a litany of different start dates. They evaluated starting June 1st. They evaluated starting May 1st. They evaluated started September 1st, December 1st, November 1st, October 1st, all these different months. And a lot of people in our area, Larry, they advocate for having gag grouper open October or November or December, because we all know that's when gag grouper bite really well in our area. When we get those cold fronts, they stack up inshore. We get a lot of those female gags in the bay. So a lot of people want to see gags open that time of year. The problem is, and even the spring, I really like gag fishing in March, especially like April, May. But the problem
1: is... Me too. Did it for decades.
5: Yes, sir.
1: Go ahead.
5: Yeah, but the problem in the spring is there's a spawn, potentially, and they want to protect the spawn, especially with a fish that might be in a little bit of trouble. So the spring's totally out of the question because of the spawn. So the conversation becomes, all right, let's open it in November or December. When those cold fronts start rolling, the gag grouper concentrate near shore. There's a lot of them to be caught. The problem, Larry, is because the quota is so small, if you open it that time of year, the catch rate's high because they're easy to catch. They're accessible. They're near shore. That means when the catch rate's high,

0: possible season. The problem was those numbers weren't the same. We had some issues with the federal data. Now we're on state data. They're using the state refish survey, or SURFS, to manage the gag grouper fishery and to evaluate the landings, which has helped us the last couple years. Now, this year, we have a 30-day season. Next year, if we don't meet, if we don't exceed the quota, we should see like a 40-45-day season next year. So we should see that gag grouper season going into October. And then the following year, the following year, by 2028, we should see an updated stock assessment. They're starting a stock assessment for gag grouper right now. And a big beef that I have, a big complaint I have, is we're currently being managed in 2026 by a stock assessment, a CDAR stock assessment, which had a terminal year of data of 2019. So in 2026, we're being managed based on science from 2019, which is a huge problem. And we all know since 2019, gag grouper populations have skyrocketed. And the fishery is a lot healthier. So what I'm hoping and what I think will happen is this new CDAR stock assessment that they're starting now should capture from 2019 to 2026 this big increase in the biomass. And then hopefully our spawning potential ratio, or SPR, will show a big marked improvement. Our quotas should exponentially rise. So I'm hoping next year we should have 45, 50 days if we don't go exceed our quota, hopefully. And then in 2028, I'm hoping we got 6 months, 10 months back, you know. We'll be talking about restoring a very long gag grouper season because hopefully the science.
1: You have motivated me to stay alive longer, even though I just had heart surgery. And I'm 82. I had this heart surgery yesterday, in fact. I collapsed a few days ago trying to ride a bicycle.
0: Wow.
1: But I hope to be on the water, you know, Tuesday or Wednesday for the last couple of days, and if I get out of here.
0: Yeah.
1: But I really love your answer, and I appreciate everything you've done in so much detail. Can I ask a quick suppressor question?
0: Oh, yes, please. Sure.
1: Could I just go to my local gunsmith and take my old Model 70, 270, it has a Boss brake on it from the factory, and have that brake converted into a suppressor without doing any more than a 4473, or do I have to be some other member? I mean, an NRA life member. Answer that. Can you just go and do that?
2: No. So, well, you know, it's
0: yes,
2: a little,
0: yes and no.
2: Yes and no. So, currently the way that I'm reading the injunction is, you know, the way that we're protecting our customers is making sure that they are a GOA member. We are a corporate GOA member. And the way that I read the injunction, that covers both parties here. So, you have to check with your local dealer, ask them if they're transferring suppressors on a 4473. And
0: or you could just go visit Valhalla.
2: Yeah, come to us at 7223 Central Avenue, and we can help you out.
0: So you can do it at Valhalla, but not every gun shop, Larry.
2: Not everyone.
1: Because I asked Eric Bostrom, my local gunsmith that builds me the guns that I use for 600,000-yard competition when I'm healthy. Missing the shoot today. But, you know, and he said, yeah, he heard something about it, but he didn't know that. So I will look into the GOA issue and maybe consult or ride over to St. Pete. I'm over in Sundance, which is right on the south end of Hillsborough, Manatee County line there towards Parrish.
0: Well, Larry,
1: I don't really go. Yeah, right.
0: It's worth the trip. Worth the trip. And a GOA membership's only $25. So it covers you for a year. So it's worth it.
1: Well, I always thought of that because when I'm in my. When I go to Georgia deer hunting at my place, and I haven't been able to get up there because I've been sick, when I get up there, and it'd be nice to just take a shot without blowing my ears out from my tree stand.
2: You should definitely.
1: All right, I appreciate the answer, and I appreciate that answer for the fishing thing, too, because now you want to stay alive, I can fish more.
0: Amen to that. Well, we appreciate you, Larry. Thanks for the call, and thanks for reaching out. And we've got Tim Duncan from Cranked Up Fishing on the other side. And we'll be wrapping things up as well. We've got Danny Corelli from Valhalla Ordnance and Valhalla Gun Shop in studio. Don't go anywhere. Real Animals Radio will be right back after this.
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20: We're back. Talking fishing this morning. Jarrett Ford, Real Animals Radio, talking fishing. We got Tim Duncan from Cranked Up Fishing on the line. What's going on, Tim? How are you, buddy? Uh-oh.
21: I am enjoying there it is. This morning.
20: Can you hear me? Yeah, I can hear you now. You were a little quiet to start.
21: Sorry, I said good morning, gentlemen. Enjoying this crisp morning. How are y'all?
20: Doing well, man.
22: Doing great.
20: Another day in paradise. How about you?
21: I got my free Saturday morning. The night trip got canceled last night. Usually I'm fish, you know, deep in fish, so I don't know what to do with myself.
20: little fresh, and it got an extra spring in your step. Unfortunately, it was a little bumpy last night to run that 12-hour night snapper. The 44-hour is out there, though. Captain Will texted me. They got a nice big pile of mangroves overnight, and they're heading out for the red snapper now. They got a good push of big red grouper, too. So it was bumpy. It was a little nasty out there, but the big Florida fishermen pulled through.
21: That's awesome. Well, I'm grateful for any time on or off of bumpy water, so any which way.
20: Yes,
21: but
20: man.
21: I had a question for our guest. I was excited to see a firearms enthusiast. Thank you for coming on, by the way. I am looking for a kind of everyday carry for hunting. My father just retired, and we are getting into some serious hunting between here and potentially Colorado. I wanted to ask his opinion on a kind of a self-defense gun in the woods with a Glock 10 millimeter. It would be good for that, or what he recommends.
0: Glock 10 millimeter if you're going to be anywhere that there's, you know, large things like bears or anything like that. So I think that's the Glock 20. So the full-size 10 millimeter is going to be probably your best bet for anything large. And plus, you're going to be hunting, so you can put a larger sidearm on there. So I would say, Glock 10 millimeter.
1: That would be awesome.
0: Yeah.
20: Did you hear the story about the guy in Alaska and the Glock 10 millimeter?
0: No.
20: All right. So a bear, a grizzly, attacked this dude in the woods, and he had a Glock 10. So he is fighting this bear, and he shoots the bear but doesn't kill it. The bear charges him, pushes him down this mountain. They tumble down the mountain together, or not down a mountain, but like down a hill. I don't know. But long story short, he ends up at the bottom of this like ravine with this bear on top of him trying to eat him. And he had already shot the bear once, but because they tumbled down together, his Glock slide has got bear hair in it. So the gun jammed. He couldn't fire a second shot. So this dude is getting attacked by a grizzly bear, clears the jam, kills the bear, and now the bear has chopped his leg, and he killed the bear, but the bear had closed its teeth on his leg, so he couldn't get the bear off, so he had to cut the bear's head off and walk out of the woods with the bear's head attached to his leg.
0: Guy's a national treasure.
20: I did.
21: What?
20: I know. Look it up, bro. Like, it was awesome. Coolest story ever.
21: Man, you get out of his way, dude. That's crazy.
20: I know, man. Well, we're up against it, Tim. We appreciate the call.
21: Absolutely. Thank you, guys. And I'll be stopping at Valhalla later. I appreciate it.
20: Oh, yeah. Thank it's worth sir. It. I sent DJ over there. He liked it. See you, Tim. Yeah, one of our second captains went over and saw you for some cans. But
0: we appreciate it.
20: Yeah, no, we appreciate you guys. And we got a few more minutes here. How would someone get a hold of you guys if they want to stop by Valhalla and learn more?
0: So for anything gun-related, you'll just want to come down to 7223 Central Avenue in St. Petersburg or visit us at vordnance.com. So vordnance.com is our web presence.
20: So if they were not local, they could go to vordnance.com and
0: exactly.
20: They could purchase something through transfer.
0: Yep. You can buy suppressors on the website too. We're putting a lot of the new suppressors on there right now just because it's been so crazy locally. We took everything off, but you'll be able to buy a suppressor on there, have it transferred to your local FFL. If you want to buy one of our firearms, you can just buy it and we'll send it to a dealer in your state.
20: Nice.
0: Yeah.
20: That makes it easy.
0: Yeah.
20: And then what about social media?
0: Yeah, so visit us at we're Valhalla Ordnance on socials, or you can follow my personal page, which is Daniel Corelli. And Danny Corelli. I got a few different pages on there, but follow us on there and then on Instagram, Valhalla Ordnance and Valhalla Gun Shop.
20: Awesome, man. Well, I appreciate you coming on this morning and chatting firearms and all the good stuff suppressor wise and all the cool stuff we got going on here. And the big win that you can now get suppressors on a 4473, which is the same way you purchase a firearm. Nice and easy. No more tax stamps, no more Form 4, no more fingerprints and photos. So it's a beautiful day.
0: 92 years.
20: 92 years of oppression is over.
0: It's over.
20: Thanks to Gun Owners of America, Silencer Co., and Brandon Herrera.
0: Yep.
20: Yeah, pretty wild.
0: A lot of people came together for this.
20: Yeah. Hopefully more and more positive changes in the future. We've got a beautiful weekend ahead. Weather is looking great. 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And don't forget, Real Animals Sunday tomorrow from 7 to 9 a.m. Don't forget to write down fourth Tuesday of each month. We've got our OCC Roadhouse event. And Mike's back next week. We'll be announcing who our guest is going to be. So stay tuned. And don't forget, if you're too busy to go fishing, you're just too darn busy. We're out. Thanks for watching.
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3: Guaranteed human.
22: Republican nominee for Governor Byron Donalds has made some big changes to his campaign website. Media reports have pointed out the removal of prominent references to President Trump's endorsement. Donalds tells CBS 12 that he wants to highlight his own priorities.
23: No, we're not distancing ourselves from President Trump. We have been planning on making website changes for about 2 months now coming out of the primary. We wanted the website to be purely focused on the issues that we're campaigning on.
22: Meanwhile, Florida Republican candidate for Congress Mike Beltran has also removed a lengthy paragraph from his campaign website highlighting his support for Trump. And Republican Congresswoman Maria Salazar of South Florida has recently come out in opposition to the president's immigration policies. If you're a citizen's policyholder in a single-family home and you don't live in a FEMA flood zone, you'll want to pay attention. Starting in January, everyone under the state-run citizen's umbrella will be required to purchase flood insurance regardless of where they live. Agent Maria Rodriguez tells News Channel 8 this might be a good time to check out other companies.
24: If the client does not want the flood, they should explore. Maybe it would be less expensive to go and check with other providers and compare.
22: Citizens began phasing in this requirement in 2022 after hurricanes Idalia and Ian, but starting in January, every citizen's policyholder will have to have flood insurance, flood zone or not. The city of Clearwater released 10,000 mosquito fish to help prevent dengue fever. City officials say fish were dumped into four lakes yesterday to eat mosquito larvae. Wearing long-sleeve shirts and pants and removing any standing water will help prevent the spread of dengue fever. Central Florida leaders are warning Amendment 3 could have major impacts on local government services. They say the proposed cuts in property taxes could affect programs ranging from emergency management to animal services. County leaders say the ultimate financial impact will depend on how voters decide the property tax issue on the November ballot. With Florida's News, I'm Tim Adkins.
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27: No major delay in your way on the highways and roads of Tampa Bay, including north and southbound lanes of I-75, also east and westbound of I-4, as well as the Selman, also north and south of I-275 is clear. This includes the Howard Franklin Bridge, also the Skyway, and right now north and south of the Veterans is also clear. We are incident free as well, and no delay reported on the Gandy and Courtney Campbell Causeway, if you're crossing the bay, and taking a look in Pinellas, US 19 is incident free. 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
28: Happy Saturday, Tampa Bay. Off to a clear start and a cool one at that, waking up in the low to upper 60s across the area. We're going to keep things below average into this afternoon with highs in the low to mid 80s, only topping out around 85 degrees for downtown Tampa. A mostly sunny sky will keep things dry into the overnight, waking up maybe a couple degrees cooler into your Sunday morning, still in the low to mid 60s or so, with a rain-free forecast, just a little bit more cloud cover into your Sunday. I'm Max Center 8 meteorologist Juliana Mejia.
29: Fox News, I'm Daria Albinger. A warning from New Jersey Governor Mikey Sherrill as a rare September nor'easter bears down on the Northeast.
30: Do not drive through flooded out roads. We have had too many people have to rescue people from these flooded out roads and damage to the cars. Do not drive through flooded out roads.
29: There are states of emergency in effect in 8 counties in New Jersey, 8 counties in New York, and New York City. Some places could get more than a month's worth of rain in a day. Hurricane Nola is expected to brush Hawaii's Big Island, a Category 3 storm.
31: Rainfall is going to be the biggest threat from this system. Could see isolated totals as high as 25 inches on the Big Island, creating life-threatening flash flooding and mudslides.
29: National Hurricane Center Director Michael Brennan says Nola could also bring tropical storm-force winds of 50 miles an hour to the Big Island. 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

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I am your guy, Brad Shelgren, and this is the Power Preparation Show. 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All right, here's what we're going to do for the next hour. We're talking about power, specifically what happens when the grid fails and what you can do about it right now before the lights go out. And I'm sure nobody needs to explain this to you, but between the summer storms, the heat, and whatever comes out of the Gulf, you already know the power is going out. It's just a question of when and for how long. Because here's the thing nobody tells you. The power grid is under attack from five different directions at once, and only one of them is the weather. America's energy grid, well, it's old. Engineers grade it a D+. Foreign governments have been caught sitting inside it, substations have been physically attacked right here on American soil, and data centers are draining faster than anybody can build at new capacity. And yes, the storms are getting worse. Five problems, one result, at your house. Today you'll hear from Suncoast Power Solutions founder Brian, design expert Kelly Lara, veteran ABC 7 meteorologist John Patrick, Brad Reinhardt from the National Hurricane Center, and City of Tampa Emergency Management Director John Antopoulos. And most importantly, we'll hear from your neighbors, people who will tell you exactly what happened at their house when the power went out and theirs stayed on. So let's get into it.

0: Let's start with veteran ABC 7 meteorologist John Patrick out of Fort Myers in Naples. JP has tracked a number of major systems to hit this state, but when the big one came, he learned the hard way at his own house.
1: That was a hurricane that, when I got into this business, I knew there was going to be some nasty weather that I would have to cover from time to time, but I never imagined it would be anything as bad as Hurricane Ian. I mean, that's by far the worst storm that's come through this area of Florida. I mean, there were parts of the Sanibel Causeway that got washed away from the water. Actually, with the storm surge, the water got pushed up the Caloosahatchee, and it was actually on the way back out as the water came back out from the river back into the Sanibel Causeway. It was the pressure that built up as the water was being pushed inland, that pressure being released and the water coming back out. That's what washed away the Sanibel Causeway. We had, if memory serves me right, we had over a million households without power with Hurricane Ian coming through. And that was mostly in Lee County. The importance of having a generator and the importance of knowing how to use that generator, use it outside. Do not put it even in your garage because you've got the carbon monoxide that can build up. But having a generator on hand, that was a lesson that I, you know, I'm a meteorologist, and Hurricane Irma, my power was out for 6 days. I did not have a generator, and that was horrible. So I now have a generator, and so I'm prepared if that ever happens again. I think as piece by piece as the power grid gets rebuilt, hopefully power outages will not be as prolonged or as widespread as they have been in the past, but that's going to take a very long time. So a piece of advice for me is to have a generator on hand.
0: So when the weatherman tracking the storm tells you he even needed backup power himself, that tells you everything you need to know. 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

0: Now let's hear from one of your neighbors where we get into the physical reality of an outage as you get older. Here's Joe. His portable became too much to manage, so he made the switch.
1: Oh, peace of mind. You know, we're older now. I had a portable generator, which was hooked up to my natural gas, which was nice, but getting old to wheel it out every week or two to start it up, and then you can't run it in the rain during the hurricane. And it didn't provide whole house connections. One of the other things that prompted, you know, this area has been sort of spared, so to speak, but the last 3 years we've been hit pretty hard. You know, we lost power for 30 hours at one point, and then the next year we lost power at for 60 hours. Which is good. And like I said, it gives peace of mind so that my wife, she can we have to do nothing. You know, it just comes on automatically, goes off automatically. I purchased the maintenance plan for more peace of mind, which is very reasonable. It gives you perks here and there. So very pleased from start to finish with the salesman. The installers were all fantastic. And they were so, so gracious. They took care of it, said, listen, you know, we're going to get this thing done for you. And they were, you know, I offered them tips. 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

0: Now we're joined by Brad Reinhart, Senior Hurricane Specialist at the National Hurricane Center. He watches Mother Nature create havoc for a living and knows firsthand the dangers of extended power outages.
1: Extremely serious. And there's a lot of active work ongoing that's really uncovered the magnitude of fatalities and suffering that occur as a result of these prolonged power outages. I mean, I'll give you an example that you're probably familiar with and your listeners, Hurricane Beryl, back in 2024. In Texas, and it struck the upper Texas coast as a category one hurricane. Not only did you have, you know, significant damage and some fatalities from the storm itself, but there were 14 people that died after the fact as from heat-related illnesses as a result of widespread power outages. There were also a couple that died from carbon monoxide poisoning, likely the result of improper generator use. Mm-hmm. So I think while it's obviously easy in a sense to focus on the hazards directly related to the hurricane and what's happening, we're really understanding and realizing now that we've got to message harder the impacts of prolonged power outages that can contribute to the areas that are already impacted severely by a storm. And, you know, if you've got a lot of damage, it's going to make it more difficult to restore power, right? You might have some, you know, larger scale infrastructure issues, but the heat related illnesses, the improper generator use, the lack of, you know, life saving equipment that people have that, you know, relies on power. These are all very significant things that we need to be more aware of. I mean, that's always, you know, a part of the hurricane preparedness messaging, you know, that we do is have people assess their vulnerability to things like extended power outages and then determine, you know, can you safely operate where you live a portable generator? Some people have whole house generators, right? Even better, it just kicks in when the power goes out. Everyone's situation is different, but it's absolutely something that people need to consider when they're making hurricane making their hurricane preparations and thinking about their vulnerability before the season starts.
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0: Now here's Alan, another one of your neighbors who had a medical reason for getting this done.
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0: It's his job to prepare for disasters and to mitigate the damage and dangers when they occur. So, he just wants to get you ready should bad things come your way.
1: Really, after a few days without power, we start really getting those cascading impacts. And what we saw during Milton, when we almost had a week without power, after a few days, you start realizing that some of your critical infrastructure that's not on backup power, then that will start failing. And then that can have cascading impacts, whether that's through your pump stations or other type of critical infrastructure like that. But also for our vulnerable communities, like our assisted living facilities, that without power, individuals, there could be a risk to loss of life, and also a breakdown in critical operations that have to happen throughout the city. You know, my biggest message to folks is communicate that early, what your plan is, where you're going to go, if you have an evacuation zone that you need to leave, if you're going to stay at family and friends' house outside of that evacuation zone, good first way to think about it. If you can't go there, seeing about hotels, and then that last resort is know what shelter you would go to. Have that all kind of ironed out ahead of time, who you're going to communicate with that in your family that knows where you're going to be. Because again, if a major storm does come, you're out of power, out of communications, you want to already tell your family and friends where you're going to be during that storm. It's going to alleviate a lot of that. And getting your supplies early. Don't be one of those showing up to Publix or Walmart or one of the other supermarkets last minute, going to bare shelves, trying to get water and things of that nature. Get it early. Think outside the box from lessons learned, what you didn't have on hand during those storms. Get that early. Think about generators. Think about, different type of equipment and supplies that you didn't have that ultimately will make you more prepared this season if we do get an impact. It's going to ultimately lower your stress for your family. Ultimately, you'll be more comfortable during that event, and it'll make your ride through that much easier.
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0: Let's hear from another neighbor. Timothy talks about what it's actually like working with the Suncoast team.
1: And I actually got through to someone who, I wish I remember her name, so pleasant and so nice. You know, and I just kind of expressed my concerns and my thoughts. And, you know, she just, I'll be honest, it was like talking to a family member. All of the people were great. It was the easiest, most pleasant experience I think I've ever been through. If I ever needed to, you know, contact someone, somehow I always got her. But I can't begin to tell you, it was from start to finish the easiest process. Wow. I sometimes doubted. I was like, what's, you know, can this really be?
2: 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Guaranteed human.
3: A worker at a concrete facility was injured after falling into a large hopper and had to be rescued by first responders. Winter Garden Fire Chief Jose Gainza spoke to Fox 35.
4: Lead to the devices and tools that we use to be able to get him out.
3: The employee is said to have fallen 14 feet into the concrete hopper and due to its size and depth was difficult to reach and took some time to get the man out. He is being treated for a broken leg. A full lineup of college football across the state. Florida State is hosting Central Arkansas at 3 p.m. The Florida Gators host Ole Miss. Kickoff at 3:30. At the same time, UCF is hosting Texas Christian, and the Miami Hurricanes host the Central Michigan Chippewas. Kickoff at 6:30. Two arrests this week in Jacksonville of teachers engaging in inappropriate behavior with students. Duval County Public Schools math teacher Brian Orr was arrested Thursday, and substitute teacher Cameron Coverson was arrested on similar charges on Monday. With Florida's News, I'm Tim Adkins.
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9: Right now, an active report of an incident westbound of Fowler Avenue. It's going to cause a bit of a delay as you approach 50th Street. Three lanes blocked there for now. We are clear eastbound, however, and no issues reported on I-275 or I-4. 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
11: Happy Saturday, Tampa Bay. Off to a clear start and a cool one at that. Waking up in the low to upper 60s across the area. We're going to keep things below average into this afternoon with highs in the low to mid 80s, only topping out around 85 degrees for downtown Tampa. A mostly sunny sky will keep things dry into the overnight, waking up maybe a couple degrees cooler into your Sunday morning, still in the low to mid 60s or so, with a rain-free forecast, just a little bit more cloud cover into your Sunday. I'm Max Penarate meteorologist Juliana Mejia.
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0: 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Or you

0: Back with another friendly neighbor. Here's Karen, whose house becomes the family safe place when the weather turns.
1: Well, I wanted to do it a couple of years ago. And my husband told me, he said, look, we don't get a hurricane for 10 years. We don't need that. And I thought we did. And, I'm no spring chicken. And the last time we had the last hurricane here, every day I would take 7 bottles of propane to be filled to keep it going. You know, I can't keep doing this. This is for peace of mind. And what's so great about having this generator put in is across the street is my stepson. Around the corner is 2 grandchildren, and I have 3 great-grandchildren around the corner. So what's happened is by putting this generator in, I have become the safe house. So if something happens, they all can come here, and the kids can watch TV and whatever, you know. But it's a good thing all the way around. This is not just for me. It's for me, but it's for my entire family.
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0: ready. Another neighbor, another happy customer. Anthony lost power for a week. Listen to what happened at his house.
1: The longest we were out power was 7 days during hurricane. And yeah, 7 days straight. We had no power, but we had the Generac. Power, thanks to the Generac, it ran 7 days straight. People were knocking on our door. They said, we heard you got a generator. Can you make us a cup of coffee, my neighbors? 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So when we put the Generac in, I have a peace of mind that no matter what happens, you know, I got power, a peace of mind, simply put, peace of mind. And that's priceless.
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0: Here's a couple, Tanya and Larry. They've seen just about every weather event, so they understand the importance of backup power.
1: Well, we have both been through severe storms, Ivan and Katrina and plate stuff like that. And I think the biggest thing is it's just a good peace of mind to know that we have a backup generator just in case. An example given, a couple of weeks ago, we had a power failure for about a half an hour. The neighbors had a power failure, but we didn't.
2: No, we didn't.
1: Because it kicked right on within about 15 seconds. We had electricity back in the house. And it's just a nice peace of mind. Makes me feel rather confident. We have family in the area. And if we're not here, they could come over here and stay at our place. And even if we're here, they can come stay at our place. We have emptied our refrigerator out after storms numerous times. And that gets expensive, especially with today's grocery prices. Our refrigerators will stay on. The house will stay cool, which will eliminate humidity in the house. That way mold doesn't get in. And there's several reasons to list.
0: Every one of these folks says a

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0: And one more neighbor. This is Ron, and this is his generator story.
1: We had two power outages. One of them lasted because of a hurricane. One of them lasted about 2 weeks. 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Very neat, very professional, cleaned up after itself. I couldn't have been any more pleased with it.
0: 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Or you stay

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You heard John Patrick, a meteorologist who lost power for days at his own house. Brad Reinhardt from the National Hurricane Center telling you outages stretch into weeks, not hours. 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I'm Brad Shelgren. 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
5: Duval County School Superintendent is vowing to take swift action against employees who engage in misconduct with students. Dr. Christopher Bernier released a video statement.
6: It is not okay for any adult to betray the trust of children. It is not okay for any employee to abandon the code of ethics and the school board policies in which we all pledge to protect children.
5: Bernier's message came the same day Duval County Public Schools announced the arrest of math teacher Brian Orr, charged with offenses against students by an authority figure, lewd touching of a minor, and child abuse, according to the Jacksonville Sheriff's Office. This follows substitute teacher Cameron Coverson, who was arrested on Monday and charged with two counts of unlawful sexual activity with minors and other related charges. Thousands are expected at Orlando Sanford International Airport this weekend for the AirDot Show. Spokesman Chris Dorado tells Fox 35 the skies over Sanford will be full of planes.
7: We'll have a night, a mix of civilian performers as well as military. The F-22 Raptor demo team is here from courtesy of the U.S. Air Force.
5: Last year's show was canceled due to the government shutdown. Gates open at 9 a.m. and the air shows run from noon to 4 p.m. Ticket information is available at air.show/Orlando. A road rage suspect was arrested in Hillsborough County after taunting and harassing another driver just before causing an accident on I-75 in Riverview on Thursday. The incident was recorded on a cell phone as the man could be seen taunting the driver, then cutting in front of him, and then suddenly braking, causing a rear-end collision. The driver, identified as 55-year-old Alberto Rivera, fled the scene but was later arrested at his home. The National Hurricane Center is currently monitoring two tropical storms that have just formed in the Atlantic. However, neither is expected to threaten the U.S. So far this year, there have been no Atlantic hurricanes that have formed, and this is due to a strong El Nino effect in the Pacific. There are currently no coastal watches or warnings in effect for the eastern United States. With Florida's News, I'm Tim Adkins.
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9: Right now, an active report of an incident westbound of Fowler Avenue. It's going to cause a bit of a delay as you approach 50th Street. Three lanes blocked there for now. We are clear eastbound, however, and no issues reported on I-275 or I-4. 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Those people are probably saving a carload of cash right now. So what are you waiting for? 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
10: Happy Saturday, Tampa Bay. Keeping things mostly sunny with that nice low humidity sticking around throughout the day. High temperatures will fall below average in the low to mid 80s this afternoon, around 85 degrees for downtown Tampa with a mostly sunny sky. Clouds will build in for the overnight, but will wake up comfortable and crisp again into your Sunday morning with low humidity and low temperatures in the low to mid 60s. We'll stick with the mid, if not upper 80s into your Sunday afternoon, staying rain-free as well. I'm Max Defender 8 meteorologist Juliana Mejia.
11: News, I'm Paul Stevens. A rare September nor'easter is hitting the mid-Atlantic and New England states with heavy rain, strong winds, and coastal flooding all weekend. On New York's Long Island, Nassau County Executive Bruce Blakeman telling folks,
12: check on your family members, your neighbors, especially if they're elderly. 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
11: New York City, as well as eight New York State counties, eight counties in New Jersey, all under states of emergency. President Trump and China's leader Xi Jinping wrapping up a two-day meeting. Fox's Aisha Hosni on Capitol Hill.
13: President Trump and President Xi discussed the economy, trade, super intelligence, and cooperation on a number of issues of shared importance.
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17: 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I am MJ, Todd Schmidt, along with Stephen Elizabeth Holland. And today we're going to talk about something that sounds futuristic, but could have a very real impact on people who are only a few years away from retirement: artificial intelligence and your job. Now, we've heard all about what AI might do to the workforce, but Steve, if somebody is 58, 60, 62, and suddenly their job disappears, that's a very different financial problem than losing your job, let's say, at 35.
18: Absolutely, MJ, absolutely. And this is where we actually want to change the conversation, because we are not here to debate whether AI is good or bad. What we're really asking is, what happens to your retirement plan if your working years unexpectedly get cut short? And Investopedia analysis we're going to discuss today highlights research suggesting that as much as 30% of the hours worked in the U.S. economy could be automated by 2030. Elizabeth, remember when we thought 2030 was like way into the future? But that's like around the corner now,
19: yeah,
18: right?
19: Yeah, it is.
18: So we're not saying that, 30% of jobs are going to disappear. We're not saying that at all, because that would be a very bad reflection on AI. But what we are saying is jobs are changing, and potentially changing very, very quickly.
19: So, you know, we hear it from people who call in and pretty much say, my job is being replaced by AI. So I got to tell you that, Steve. And, you know, that's the conversation I get from either of listeners or from our viewers. I am being replaced by AI and I don't like it. I'm very bitter about it. And these people, like, you know, MJ mentioned, 50, you know, 58, 60 years old, 65 years old. It's pretty difficult for them. People who are approaching retirement have something, you know, younger workers don't. And that is a shrinking recovery window.
18: Yeah, that's for sure.
19: You know, so sometimes, you know, we see someone who's 35 years old might have another 30 plus years to overcome, you know, a career setback. But guess what? You know, for someone who's 60 years old, who plans to retire in the next 5 years, I think they have a lot to be concerned, because this conversation is going to take so many different turns in reference to, if you were replaced by AI, how would that be? there was someone that came in recently to our office, and she was very bitter, and she said, you know what? I am a movie writer, and I also do the set on the on stage in the studio, and I am being fired. I goes, fired? Yes, AI is going to now be taking over my job. And I thought to myself, wow.
20: I don't know how AI works on the set and actually works on set design.
18: Right. Or be like an AI robot or something.
19: You know what, MJ? Roy and I were having this conversation.
20: He's, and I don't know if it's physically working on the set or... anyway, go ahead. I'm sorry.
19: So what was happening is that he is going to ask AI how to... tell AI how him and his wife, what they want in the living room. And AI was going to actually decorate the living room for them.
20: Well, let's see how that works out. And listen, there is a pretty vocal set of respected individuals in the financial space.
19: Yeah.
20: And the technical space that are suggesting that these AI promises are way overblown.
19: Yes, I think so.
20: It's being way oversold.
19: That's
20: and
19: right.
20: That there is going to be a reckoning. Some are saying that, AI is going to be good for monotonous, repetitive type work, laborious, you know, calculations. But we're going to get to a point where a lot of things that humans actually do, that AI is not going to be able to replace those things. And you know, there are many, again, respected names out there that think that there is going to be a great AI reckoning.
19: Well, you know what, MJ, I'm going to tell you. A couple of weeks ago when our garage door did not open up so we could leave, I couldn't call AI to fix that for me.
20: Right.
18: She'd have to call somebody because she knows I can't fix it.
20: Right.
18: I'd be like, uh-oh, okay.
20: Listen, there are some also saying that there's a huge AI bubble and we could be experiencing what we experienced with the tech crash back in 2000.
18: Right, yeah.
19: You know, I believe some jobs can be replaced, right?
20: Mm-hmm. Yep.
19: But not everything will be automatically replaced by AI. So there's a lot of fear out there.
20: Yeah.
18: There is a lot of fear. Yep.
20: Yeah, there's no doubt. Listen, AI is going to be used for certain things, but I don't know if it is the absolute... you know, cat's meow that it's going to do everything. And I think those chapters are yet to be written, guys.
19: Well, I'm going to say if you have a retirement plan, that should be, you know, you shouldn't assume that your retirement plan is so highly guarded and that, you know, AI is just going to give you that retirement plan. Steve, I can't imagine someone bringing in a plan, which they have not yet. It could be in the future or could be soon. AI did a full financial plan for them, and they want a second opinion on it. I've just never seen it.
18: Right. Yeah.
20: Folks, if you have any concerns about AI and how it's potentially going to affect you, how does it play into your investment strategy? How does it play into your full retirement planning? Listen, this is just one little piece of the puzzle. There are so many factors in putting the right plans together for you. And as a fiduciary firm, meaning that they are legally bound to operate in your best interests, the Holland Group has been working with people like you now for over 33 years, since 1993 here in the Tampa Bay area, again, as a fiduciary-based firm, meaning they must operate in the client's best interests, not their own. You know, Wall Street and the big fat cat firms, they operate in their best interests as far as satisfying stockholders and having to meet quarterly numbers, for instance, not with the Hollands. Folks, get a hold of Stephen Elizabeth Holland. 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So, Elizabeth, it's not just a paycheck that somebody would lose. Now, there's a big question here. And it's, could you still retire successfully if your paycheck stopped, let's say, 2, 3, maybe 5 years earlier than you expected because of maybe some downsizing or AI affecting your job?
19: Wow. I hope not, MJ. You know, I was just say, you know, don't wish that on me.
20: Yeah.
19: You know, that's right. It's what is happening. And that's why we're talking about it, and we need to address it. And you're absolutely right. When people think about losing a job, they naturally think about the salary. Oh my gosh, I'm going to be losing. What's going to happen to me? But finally, you know, there is some hope here. If people are thinking about losing a job, guess what? Be good savers, right? Because when you get to this stage in age, you should be able to say to yourself, how can I actually get ready for retirement and start putting a plan together? What we see financially, it can obviously damage their investments totally. Without that paycheck, it is something that they're not going to be able to do the things they want to do and retire when they want to retire. So let's say you're approaching retirement and you're earning about $150,000 a year. You may also be losing, guess what? Your 401k contributions.
18: Ouch. Yep.
19: Your employer matching your contributions. Mm. How about the people who grasp so tightly on the healthcare their employers provide for them?
18: Oh, that's huge. Okay. That's huge, especially if you're under 65, of course,
19: yeah.
18: So you can't qualify for Medicare yet.
19: Yes.
18: And all of a sudden you lose your health insurance, and COBRA usually is so incredibly expensive.
19: Yes.
18: So that's a huge expense.
19: So you're losing your health insurance, and some people will say, oh, I'm healthy, I'm good to go. But that is a big, you know, look, let's just someone get into an accident. You need that healthcare coverage. You know, and people count on this, which is called bonuses. Depending on your job performance, people get bonuses, and that's gone.
18: Am I getting a bonus this year, Elizabeth?
19: No, you have $150,000 per year that you're going to earn.
18: All right.
19: Yeah.
18: Okay.
19: So with that, so you look at it and you say to yourself, I have $150,000 I don't have anymore. But if you add up the 401k match, if you add up, you know, your healthcare, from your health insurance, your bonuses, some company offers stock options. And we see some of that,
18: absolutely.
19: Not a whole lot of it, but we do see it.
18: Right.
19: And we see more HSA contributions. Now, this is going to make a big difference for you if you no longer have that. And the ability to catch up on all those contributions is going to be pretty difficult. So losing $150,000 on your salary doesn't necessarily mean that you simply lose $150,000 of, you know, economic value. You are losing so much more.
18: So much more. And again, it's when you lose it. If you're 30 years old, 35 years old, you've got your whole life ahead of you to, you know, find a better job. But if you're, as you mentioned, you're 55, 58, 60 years old, and you go out into the workforce suddenly, and you're looking for a job, a lot of people, a lot of companies out there that are contemplating hiring you are going to think, why should I train you? Why should I have you part of my team or part of the staff here when you're going to turn around and retire in, say, 2, 3 years?
19: But, you know, I think that these people are just hurting themselves because some of them don't want to take the time to learn technology, and that's also a big, have you seen that, MJ?
20: Yeah.
19: They don't want to take the time to learn technology, and that has been a big downfall for a lot of them.
18: Right. I don't want to learn all that stuff all over again. That would be
19: at my
18: terrible.
19: Age, no.
18: At my age, I'd be lucky if I know how to operate my iPhone. You know, that's good enough. And it's not just that. It's also, of course, the fact that their life is where they want it. Maybe their kids finally moved out of the house. Maybe the mortgage is only like 9, 10, 12 more payments and it's paid off. So they're so close to entering retirement and entering retirement debt-free, exactly where they want to be. Their earnings that they were making from the job could be, you know, it could be at their career peak where they're saying, oh my gosh, I'm making more money now than I've ever made. And now, of course, I'm getting fired or my job is being replaced by AI. That's really lousy. So suddenly the job disappears. You know, consider someone who was putting approximately $25,000 away per year into the retirement plan between personal contributions and employer contributions. 3 years without those contributions, it really means that $75,000 never gets invested. So not only do you lose that $75,000, but the growth of that $75,000 by the time you would retire would have turned into, say, $100,000. So again, the not having the ability to save and have your employer save is huge.
20: All right. So the question is, how long could it take for somebody to recover? You know, suppose somebody does get another job. They've had a successful career. They're employable. They offer something to a multitude of companies that's very beneficial. Maybe they're out of work for 6 months or a year and then get hired somewhere else. Does that solve most of the problems, Steve? What are your thoughts?
18: It may, but it may not, because getting another job and financially recovering from the job losses are, well, it's two different things. And that's where this gets very, very interesting, to say the least.
20: Folks, any questions, any concerns? And it's, listen, we're kind of focusing a little bit of, AI issues today and what this could do to the job market, to people that have been in long-term careers. But anything that you have on your mind regarding your investment planning, how you are invested, what your monthly investment income looks like, or your full retirement plan, the full written plan. Do you have one? Do you have a full written plan? If you don't, you need to call the Hollands. And even if you do, get a second opinion and make sure you're headed in the right direction. What we offer on this radio program is complimentary. It doesn't cost you a penny. We're going to give you the contact information to get a hold of Steve and Elizabeth Holland. 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Now, Steve and Elizabeth, the recovery window gets shorter as retirement gets closer. I mean, that's just a known quantity, Steve.
18: Yeah, so true. But we have to look at this because the Investopedia analysis examines how long it could take workers to financially recover after displacement. And we talked about this. This is a piece of cake for somebody who's really young. If you're 35 years old and all of a sudden you get fired or you're laid off or what have you, you're unemployed, this is a serious setback. But guess what? You could potentially have 25 or 30 years of additional income coming in once you get back on your feet. But at age 60, not so much. Elizabeth, this is exactly the same thing when clients talk about 2008, 2009, the financial crisis, and they said, yeah, that was a very, very serious setback. I lost 40, 50% of my portfolio, but you know what? I was 40 years old back then. I was 45, and I knew I was going to be working for at least 20 more years. If that happens to me today, I'm going to be in really, really bad shape.
19: So here's something that people really don't consider unless it's happening to you. And of course, this is really a big deal for a lot of our single people, married people who now become single. I just spoke to a man last week that said to me, I don't know if you could work with me, Elizabeth, because you know what? I mean, I just lost my job and he was really down. I really felt horrible. Honestly, I really felt horrible for him. I just lost my job. I went through a divorce. And all I have is what I'm going to share with you right now. And I was not expecting to lose my job. I was not expecting to get a divorce. But, you know, half my assets is now gone.
18: Wow.
19: So this is these are things that happen. This is for real people that happens to people out there. Here's another issue. The replacement job may not pay exactly what you are getting.
18: Right.
19: All right. So what do? You start contemplating, man, you know, should I negotiate a salary? Or am I in a position to negotiate? You know, I'm falling short on the technology stuff here. You know, that's something that you really got to consider. Imagine earning, like we talk about, $150,000 before being replaced, you know, or having your job abolished or having AI took over your job. And your next opportunity is between $110,000 or $120,000. Right away, you're feeling like...
18: Yeah, you're making like $30,000, $40,000 less
19: right.
18: per year.
19: And
18: wow.
19: Depending on your age and depending when you are looking to retire and depending on a bunch of other things. So you've solved the unemployment problem. Hip, hip, hooray.
20: Yeah.
19: I got a job. This is great. But you've potentially create a retirement shortfall for you for down the road. And that shortfall really comes very easy by saying, oh man, I have just taken a job with a lower salary. Okay, I need a job because I need to live. I need to pay my bills. I'm also now going to have a smaller 401k contribution. You know, and my employer is now going to do a smaller match because I can't afford like what I used to have. These are the things you consider. And one of the things is less discretionary savings. Can I actually now live on what I'm now making and actually being able to save? You know, it really reduces the ability to pay down some of your debts, you know, before retirement. Potentially working longer because now at your older age, which I have to say it, you're in a different age group now that you no longer have a job because AI took a job. Potentially, in the when should I be claiming Social Security? Should I be taking that earlier because I need the money now? But you have, you know, that's a different conversation. We go over all of that with people when you take Social Security early. And the last one is potentially withdrawing from my investments sooner than I planned.
18: So all that stuff that you just mentioned, it is why so many people merge into that dangerous decision. That dangerous decision comes into play. And that dangerous decision that you and I have heard so many times is, well, I guess I'm just going to have to invest more aggressively
19: yeah.
18: to make back all
19: make
18: the
19: up.
18: Money that I've lost. And we are always there to say, no, no, no, that is not the answer, because that's the equivalency of playing Russian roulette, if you will. All right. You can't just say, okay, I got to make up for some lost time. I got to make up for some lost money here. So I'm going to invest really aggressively. If your retirement plan suddenly requires significantly more investment risk at age 62 because you just lost your job, you haven't solved the problem. You've exchanged employment risk for market risk, and that could be very, very bad.
19: Steve, you're exactly right. So retirement isn't the time to really start swinging the fence because, you know, you are behind.
18: Right.
19: You know, like you just mentioned, how many people have we heard said, I'm behind the eight ball. Guys, I really want to be aggressive. I want to be really aggressive with my investments now because this is all I have. So the goal should be figuring out how to reconstruct the plan around your circumstances that you actually have to live with.
20: And there are a lot of moving pieces here, folks. The Hollands will help you navigate just all the pitfalls and understanding the markets as they stand today, the AI factor, and what might it do to your job if you are still in the marketplace working for a few more years. Are there potential pitfalls that might cut your employment short? You know, you're planning on a certain income level for a certain amount of time, and what if that does change? Listen, if this doesn't affect you, there are still a jillion other areas that the Hollands can help you put the right investment strategy and the right retirement planning into full effect. If you have any questions whatsoever, please call the Hollands. 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Again, any questions you might have, 727-228-6449, 727-228-6449, or go to the Hollands website, askthehollandgroup.com. 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When we get back, second half hour, the health insurance problem that will occur potentially before Medicare. And how does this affect you? That's next.
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22: Teen murderer Julia Egler pled guilty on Friday to second-degree murder charges after killing her mother and her mother's boyfriend in Palm Bay in 2024. Egler, who was 16 at the time of the murders, was sentenced to 50 years in prison. Florida's getting ready to vote by mail. 200,000 vote-by-mail ballots have been sent out in Miami-Dade. In Fort Lauderdale, more than 130,000 ballots were sent out. Leon County Supervisor of Elections Mark Early says vote-by-mail is legit.
23: Voting by mail is safe, secure. Florida probably has some of the strictest standards in the nation. So it's a very secure way to vote. It's a tried and true method of voting.
22: Each Florida county has their own election website where voters can apply for a mail-in ballot or simply register to vote. The U.S. Department of Labor says for the week ending September 19th, there were more than 5,100 first-time filings for unemployment in Florida, which is slightly higher than the week before. With Florida's News, I'm Tim Adkins.
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9: Still a mostly clear traffic flow on the major highways and roads of Tampa Bay, including north and south of I-75, east and west of I-4, other than your usual stop-and-go flow, approaching I-275 from the Selman, and I-275 itself as well, north and southbound. This includes the Howard Franklin and Skyway bridges. Right now, thankfully, no issue reported either east or westbound on the Gandy or Courtney Campbell causeways. We're also clear on the Selman east and westbound. I'm Brian Black, News Radio WFLA. 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
10: Happy Saturday, Tampa Bay. Keeping things mostly sunny with a nice low humidity sticking around throughout the day. High temperatures will fall below average in the low to mid 80s this afternoon, around 85 degrees for downtown Tampa with a mostly sunny sky. Clouds will build in for the overnight, but we'll wake up comfortable and crisp again into your Sunday morning with low humidity and low temperatures in the low to mid 60s. We'll stick with the mid, if not upper 80s into your Sunday afternoon, staying rain-free as well. I'm Max Defender 8 meteorologist Juliana Mejia.
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20: Welcome back, everybody. 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Hey, everybody. I am MJ, Todd Schnitt, along with Steve and Elizabeth Holland. Let's move into the health insurance problem that might occur before Medicare. There's another pretty big issue here. If somebody loses their job at 60, they are not eligible for Medicare for another, 5 years?
19: You are absolutely correct, at age 65. So a lot of people try to figure out, what should they do? Should I take Social Security? You know, is that going to help me? This is what the conversation you can have with us at the Holland Group, because we'll lead you in the right direction. And you can also look at it and say, you know, for one, most people underestimate the consequences, really, of early departure from the workplace. Some people goes, I wish I could retire last week or a month ago. There's a lot of benefit for you having your workplace, working there, if you're getting health insurance. Health insurance is expensive. The people who know how expensive health insurance is the one that pays 100% for it, and the ones who have the family and need it.
18: That's right.
19: So Medicare, like you mentioned earlier, MJ, you know, Medicare really kicks in at age 65. So you're 60 years old, you know, and of course, everybody's so healthy and wonderful, and that's great, until something happens. So if you unexpectedly leave your employment at age 60, you potentially have about 5 years for healthcare to bridge the funds. And hopefully you have that money. So it's all depending on the household and the coverage you have. You know, I look at it and say, you know, Stephen, I'm so glad the fact that we have a really good healthcare program here for our employees and for ourselves. You know, we're always looking to upgrade our healthcare for our employees so to keep them intact with us. I would say, you know, most of them would be, for some household, we talk about potentially hundreds of dollars or even $1,000 or more per person. And some of them over several years could be a lot of money that they have to pay for healthcare.
18: Now, I've promised over the years that I would never go into my dad mode. You know, my dad always used to say, I remember the good old days. And then he would tell you a story of why he remembers the good old days. But I have to say this, and I've said this many, many times on the radio, when you and I stood in that empty lot next door where Dimmitt Automotive Group is now, right here in Clearwater, and where their office is, of course, that was the original Holland Group office. But when we stood in that parking lot, and I told you I'm quitting my job. Mm-hmm. It was 1993.
19: Yeah.
18: And I was telling you, we can do this. We can build a company that we can do this so much better than what I was, the company I was currently working for. I remember saying to you, I did the homework. I checked for you and me and the girls. Now, our girls were like, what? Let's see. Mm. In 1993, Rachel was three.
19: Yeah.
18: Alicia was four.
19: Yeah.
18: At that point, for the four of us, for health insurance, I refer to it as it's kind of like buying a luxury, it's kind of like paying for a luxury car every month. It's like $250 a month.
1: Yeah.
18: We were thinking that was a lot back then, you know, and today you look back and we say, yeah, that's why we always say there's inflation and then there's healthcare inflation.
19: Oh, yeah.
18: Two
19: for sure.
18: Entirely different things. Healthcare has been off the charts for a decade and a half or a little bit more. And so that's why a lot of people fall into the mode where they say, well, you know what? I've got the money. I've been a great saver. I've got this money in my IRA. I'll just pull more money out of my IRA to pay for my health insurance. Okay. But what does that do to your taxable income? Have you ever thought of that? Have you thought about this? What does it do to future taxes? And what about this, which is so incredibly important? What does it do to the sustainability of your portfolio? What's your withdrawal rate? Have you gone from a 4% withdrawal rate to, are you now pulling out 6, 7, 8%? That can be very, very dangerous. And I've got more. Could it affect your future Medicare premiums? Yep, we absolutely know it can and will. A lot of people are now being introduced for the first time how Irma works and how their future Medicaid premiums can be much, much higher than they anticipated. You know, one decision, it just creates another decision. And usually it's a decision that someone has, like, they're faced with it and they're like, never thought of that.
19: Right.
18: I never thought of that. Well, you never thought of that because you don't do this every day. Elizabeth, you and I retire. We retire like 5 to 10 times every single week with new people. So we think of all this stuff in advance, obviously, to make sure that our clients don't run into this situation.
20: Listen, there are a lot of retirement planning questions like how will healthcare be funded until age 65? Is COBRA available for how long? Is marketplace coverage appropriate? Which accounts should fund premiums? Should Roth assets be preserved or should it be used? How could withdrawals affect taxable income? How about does the retirement date need to change for an individual?
19: Wow, that's a lot of questions.
20: It is.
19: You know, and if you took the time to listen to all those questions, to write them down, because if you could answer all those questions with a good, honest answer, then I think you're on the right track.
20: I need the Shell answer, man.
18: That's right.
20: You know, remember those old commercials?
18: Yes.
20: The Shell answer, man.
18: Yep.
20: Well, guess what?
18: Well, last week you had your easy button, right?
20: That's right. Yeah,
18: that was easy.
20: Well, listen, between Steve and Elizabeth and the whole team at the Holland Group, they are the new Shell answer people. For your investment strategy and your full retirement planning. That's the bottom line. Folks, get a hold of the Hollands at 727-228-6449. 727-228-6449. You know, moving on to Social Security. Can Social Security, Steve, Elizabeth, become a temptation? Because as I sit here, I imagine that somebody who's maybe 62 starts looking at Social Security and what they would receive every month, and they're thinking, well, I can collect it now. Why don't I just turn it on right now?
19: Absolutely. You know, I get that like almost every single week.
18: Because people want the money now.
19: Yeah.
18: Now, pay me now.
19: And these are people who are working and like the job, but yeah, they want that Social Security as soon as they hit age 62, like my brother. But, you know, that's a different story.
18: Right.
19: And sometime that may ultimately be a problem. And for my brother, he thought it was appropriate because it was COVID and you couldn't go outside and Georgia had all these stuffed up
18: rules.
19: He
18: had some, you know, honestly, looking back at that, he had some valid reasons, but it still upsets me that he didn't call his little sister and say, hey, sis, you're an expert at this stuff. You've been doing this for, you know, 40 years. I mean, geez, you only had about 40 years under your belt. You would think that he would have reached out. And,
20: yeah, but he was bitten by the venomous snake, and it did affect his judgment.
18: There's a lot of venomous snakes in Georgia. So
19: yes, there is.
20: Right, folks, I completely made that up. No, he was not bitten by a snake.
19: Maybe by stupidity, but, you know, maybe he thought I was still playing with dolls or something. Who knows?
20: Did you just say your brother was bitten by stupidity?
19: Could be.
20: I love it.
19: You know, these are things that happen. So here's something. You don't want to temporarily start taking Social Security because it's not something you could turn back. Here's something that you can do before 1 year comes up. You can actually return all that money back to Social Security and pretend it never happened.
18: Yeah, that's
20: so they
18: cool
20: give
18: tip.
20: You a quick little reset. Yeah, they give you a little a grace period.
19: Yes, they
18: right.
19: do.
18: Right.
19: They sure do. So which is a good thing for people who lost their job and looking, you know, oh my gosh, I found a job. I turned on Social Security. It's been 6 months now. I can actually reach out to Social Security office, administration office, and go ahead and pay that back. And it would be like I never touched it.
18: Right, right. You know, it makes good sense. But one thing that I would always say, losing your job at age 62 or 63, that's why it doesn't automatically mean, you know what, I'm going to turn on Social Security. I'm at the age. I can turn it on. I'm going to take that money. We want to evaluate the entire household. We have to look and say, all right, is there, in addition to yourself, is there a spouse? Do you have a spouse that still has earned income? Is there sufficient tax reserves available in your checking savings account? Maybe you've got a 1 year bank CD or 2 year bank CDs or things like that. Could taxable investment accounts temporarily provide that for you? And what are the tax consequences? What happens if Social Security is delayed? What does claiming early? What does claiming early do to your lifetime household income? Because again, you don't want to look upon this as just okay, it's a decision I'm going to make now and I'm good with it. No, you have to look at it over your lifetime. Look at that income and what happens to the survivor benefit. If you were to pass away first, is your husband, is your wife going to be okay? And here's one more for you. And this one is pretty important. Does working another year, will that meaningfully improve the plan in general?
19: Well, you know what? We're talking about all of this, and everybody has a different circumstance and how they live their lives, right? Sometimes claiming Social Security makes sense when you're doing it early. Sometimes delaying makes sense. The important part of all of this is that you should be planning and having someone help you with the decision you're going to be making and not panic and make a wrong decision.
18: Right. You know what I always say is a excellent retirement plan should be able to adapt when life doesn't follow the original timeline. You know, you have to be able to adapt the plan.
20: 727-228-6449. That's 727-228-6449 for Steve and Elizabeth Holland at the Holland Group Retirement Wealth Advisors. 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Steve, what about building a pre-retirement AI defense? Is there a strategy here?
18: Oh, I like that. An AI defensive plan.
20: Yeah,
18: that makes a lot of sense. So what can somebody actually do about all of this stuff? Because we don't want all of our listeners out there, Elizabeth, driving around thinking,

0: the answer to this conundrum that we're talking about here. It isn't a panic about technology. Really what you have to do is you have to build a retirement plan that doesn't require everything to go perfectly. That's why they came up with, you know, many, many years ago, okay, what is plan B? Because we know what plan A is, right. The main plan, yeah. And plan B is just in case plan A fails.
1: Yes.
0: So one thing that we always say, your freedom is the same as liquidity. Liquidity is your freedom. Make sure that you have at least 6 to 12. In our opinion, no, you should have more than that. You should have at least 12, maybe as much as 24 months of essential living expenses. Make sure that they are covered in an account where there's no penalty to get to the money. This gives you breathing room, which is exactly what you want. Now, the next thing is take advantage of your high earning years. If you're still employed and approaching retirement, consider whether you can maximize your retirement plan contributions if you're not doing so already. Make sure you maximize your catch-up provisions. What about your HSA contribution, a healthcare savings account? We love these things. They have some wonderful tax benefits. So make sure that your HSA contributions are maxed out as well. What about the debt? What about the debt that you have? Have you paid off your mortgage? Do you have car loans? Do you have any other type of debt out there that needs to be taken care of? And also take a very, very close look at your after-tax savings. If you're maxing out your 401k, you're maxing out your retirement plan, you're maxing out your employer contributions, all of that looks great. Do you still have some money left over at the end of the month? Well, put it in a after-tax savings account that you can, again, have the liquidity for.
2: You know, Steve, you were talking about plan A and having a plan B. I started to chuckle a few minutes back when you were talking about that, because I once worked for a radio station when I was younger out in Los Angeles, and we had a promo that ran on the radio station, you know, in between the songs.
0: Right.
2: And it said something like, Pirate Radio, we don't have a plan B. So when you're talking about plan A and plan B, I'm like, oh, and that just came back into my mind.
1: So we don't have a plan B. Right.
0: Did you guys did you go like, arr?
2: Well, you know what?
0: Pirate.
2: It was Scott Shannon. Remember Scott Shannon?
1: Oh, yeah, I know him. Yeah.
2: Yeah,
1: I remember.
2: I worked for Scott Shannon years ago, 1989, 90, 91, out in Los Angeles, and the radio station was called Pirate Radio.
0: And what was the name of the station in New York?
2: That was Z100.
0: Z100, that we listened to.
2: And then after he went to L.A., then he went back to New York, and then he was back on Z100's competition, WPLJ.
1: Oh, I remember that. WPLJ, yes, definitely.
0: Yep. WPLJ. Wow.
2: We don't have a plan B. All right, I'm sorry to interrupt.
1: Oh, that's okay.
2: Yeah. Just some radio reminiscing, my friends.
0: That's right. That's right. Nothing wrong with that at all.
1: So don't let your lifestyle automatically rise with your income. So what does that mean? Those final high earning years you created, you know, a lifestyle that actually, you know, creeps, well, a bigger paycheck suddenly becomes a bigger house.
0: That's right.
1: Right? Bigger vacations.
0: A bigger pool.
1: More expensive car.
0: A faster car. Yep.
1: Yeah. Because we've seen it and we deal with it very frequently. Then, of course, retirement arrives and, you know, you have to maintain the lifestyle. Or as my father would say, we don't keep up with the Joneses. We live the lifestyle that we have created.
0: That's right. Okay. Very smart.
1: Right. Yeah. So I have learned I don't even know who the Joneses are, but just.
0: They were your next door neighbors. the ones with Cadillacs in their driveway and, the ones that everyone else in the neighborhood was trying to keep up with.
1: Yeah. Because we don't keep up with the Joneses. We live in our means. That's it. We live within our means.
0: Yeah.
1: So retirement arrives and, you know, you have to say to yourself, how am I going to maintain the lifestyle that I want? And, you know, without that larger income, I look at it and goes, you know, you have to diversify your future retirement income. What does that mean? Retirement income might eventually come from several places, not just a paycheck. Your Social Security, pension income, investment accounts, because what do we do here, Steve? When people retire, we have to build for them an investment in

0: income plan.
1: That's right.
0: That they're going to receive money, the same type of money, same amount of money, and also include the taxes involved in that. Your retirement accounts is very important first, because we're going to differentiate where you should start taking that income from first. You know, do you have any cash reserve? We don't want you going and pulling money out of your, all of the money out of your retirement account. You should have some cash reserve.
1: Especially if the market's down, right?
0: Yes.
1: Pulling it out, you're just selling at a low. Not good.
0: So people want to have, like your mom, a certain dollar amount every single month because that makes them happy. How about annuity income, you know, when appropriate? Other income produces assets as well. So we build that plan together for our clients.
1: You know, I love the phrase, and we've said it many times, retirement is not about net worth. Retirement is about monthly, sustainable, tax-advantaged, inflation-adjusted income. This is so important. You know, the objective isn't to own every type of financial product that's imaginable, everything that's out there. Really, your objective should be to avoid having your retirement income depend on one paycheck or one source of income. That is not enough.
2: And what if the market actually falls at the same time? I mean, this is a setup for like a nightmare scenario. You lose your job at, let's say, 61 or 62. And at the same time, the stock market drops. Now what?
1: Uh-oh. Yeah, that can be a problem. That's exactly why the 5 years before and after retirement can be so incredibly important. Because now we're introducing sequence of returns risk, which is a very important topic.
2: I mean, that's a biggie. The sequence of returns risk. We've actually done whole shows on this, and that's something the Hollands can explain to you when you call or meet with Steve and Elizabeth Holland. Quickly, job loss, market loss, that could be a very different retirement problem for a lot of people, Steve.
1: Yeah, you got it, MJ. That's for sure. So imagine that you plan to work until age 65, like a lot of people. They say, yeah, I think I'll go till age 65. So your portfolio was structured around that assumption. So at age 61, boom, all of a sudden it happens. Life happens. Your job disappears. Now, instead of contributing money to your investments, you may need to start taking a withdrawal from your investments, the exact opposite. And if the market happens to be down at the same time, you're selling assets after they've declined. That's a very different mathematical equation, and that, Elizabeth, can quickly put someone into a very serious situation.
0: So this is why retirement planning isn't simple. This is something that we do. It is so important for you to have the right retirement plan. You know, you could average approximately, respectfully, a return over 20 years and still experience financial stress, because we have seen what is most people so concerned about. Will I run out of money?
1: Right. Is this stuff going to last?
2: 727-228-6449. That's 727-228-6449 for the Holland Group Retirement Wealth Advisors. 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If you'd like to ask a question, go to askthehollands.com.
3: 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We are answering your question of the day, and I have co-founder Steve Holland with me.
1: Am I the founder or the co-founder?
3: You are co, okay? I don't need Elizabeth Holland coming and smacking me on the wrist.
1: Right, right. Okay, I don't need that either. So I'm okay with that. Yes. And, you know, as I've said many times, favorite part of the show, answering questions from our viewers, answering questions from our listeners to really help them out. And the questions that you mentioned before on a different show, the questions that you typically choose are ones that we hear all the time because they're so important.
3: Yep.
1: They really are. This question is, I think it's about the old running out of money question. Is that right?
3: It is, but like I have mentioned, you're not supposed to look at these questions.
1: Well, I just saw it said running out of money ? Which happens all the time. You know,
3: yes.
1: that question constantly comes up. And you know what's crazy about that question? It doesn't matter if someone has saved $500,000 for retirement or if they've saved $10 million for retirement.
3: Same concern.
1: They have the same exact concern.
3: Yep. So Cheryl from Apollo Beach, she wrote in to say, what's a good rule of thumb for how much I should be spending monthly in retirement to avoid running out of money?
1: Ah, okay. I like the way she phrased this question because that's truly what it's about. You know what kills me is you go online and you see on like Yahoo Finance and Kiplinger's and all these other different sites, they're all advertising, how much will $1 million last
3: yeah.
1: in retirement?
3: Yeah.
1: How much will $500,000? How much will $1.5 million last in retirement? And I look at them and these statements are useless because it's all about your lifestyle.
3: Yes.
1: And if you've got $1 million, but you're spending only 2% of that return on your lifestyle, you're going to be fine.
3: Mm-hmm.
1: You'll be fine. Now, if you're spending like 9 or 10, you know, you got $1 million and you're spending well over $100,000 a year, that's problematic. That is not sustainable. Not sustainable at all. So I would say one of the rule of thumbs is you should count on spending about 80% of what you are now making at your job, your vocation.
3: Mm-hmm.
1: But that's not always true as well.
3: Yeah.
1: You know, because there's different contingencies. That's why, you know, true retirement planning is all about how much do you have? How much do you need and how long do you need it for? Well, the last one is obvious.
3: Right.
1: They need it. They need that income until the day they pass away.
3: Yeah.
1: And when I say they, it's a couple. When I say them, or when I say, you know, when it's just he or she or what have you, you know, there's a lot of single people out there as well.
3: Yep.
1: And a lot of single people say, look, I've never had kids. I don't really care. I don't have a legacy strategy.
3: Yep.
1: It's all about me.
3: Yep.
1: And there's nothing wrong with that at all. We just need to know. So there are probably 15 or 20 key questions that we ask before we build a minimum of 15, 20 questions that we ask before we build out a retirement income strategy.
3: And that's what's so important because I often get, what does the process look like of meeting with you, Holland Group, and how do we even get to that point where we are building a strategy? And exactly that, Steve, you know, we are sitting down or we're having a conversation with people that come to us that need help.
1: Right.
3: And we have a 45 to 60 minute minimum in-depth conversation to understand the lay of the land of their finances,
1: right.
3: to understand their budget, to understand what is their healthcare situation look like.
1: Mm-hmm.
3: All these different attributes of their financial health really goes into crafting and creating that comprehensive retirement plan. But it is not cookie cutter. It is not a one size fits all. We really find out about that individual or household couple to really build that plan.
1: Right, right. Yeah, very well said, because it's different for everybody.
3: Yep.
1: It certainly is. And that's the most important thing. And, you know, I remember a few years ago, I had a guy who came in, and I think I was like his fourth advisor that he sat with. So he was interviewing a lot of advisors, and I said, great, you should. He said, well, let me ask you a question. If I don't hire you, who should I hire? And he thought I would mention somebody else, you know, and I said, well, you should hire someone just like us, because we provide all of the essential retirement planning strategies under one roof. And, you know, we've been doing this for 35 years. So I would say the same thing today. Hire someone that provides all the services that you need and make sure they bring a lot of experience to the table.
3: Yep, that is perfect. So thank you, Cheryl, for that question. And thank you, Tampa Bay. Keep those questions coming in.
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8: Attorney General James Uthmeyer has announced the findings of a voter fraud investigation.
9: 20 people that are being arrested for voter fraud. Don't let anybody tell you out there that election fraud does not happen. It does.
8: Investigators say 16 non-citizens were illegally registered and voted in Florida elections, while four convicted felons voted while still on probation. Meanwhile, Florida is getting ready to vote by mail. It took more than 30 rolling carts to load more than 200,000 vote-by-mail ballots on a Postal Service semi-truck at Miami-Dade Elections Headquarters in Doral on Thursday. At Election Headquarters in Fort Lauderdale, more than 130,000 ballots were mailed out. Leon County Supervisor of Elections Mark Early says vote-by-mail is legit.
10: Voting by mail is safe, secure. Florida probably has some of the strictest standards in the nation about that. So, you know, it's a very secure way to vote. It's a tried and true method of voting.
8: Each Florida county has their own election website where voters can apply for a mail-in ballot or simply register to vote. The deadline to register to vote in the November election is October 5th. The deadline to request a mail-in ballot is October 22nd. Election day is November 3rd. A full lineup in college football in Florida today. Florida State is hosting Central Arkansas at 3 p.m. The Florida Gators host Ole Miss. Kickoff is at 3:30. At the same time, UCF is hosting Texas Christian, and the Miami Hurricanes host the Central Michigan Chippewas. Kickoff at 6:30. The city of Clearwater released 10,000 mosquito fish to help prevent dengue fever. City officials say the fish were dumped into four lakes yesterday to eat mosquito larvae. Wearing long sleeves and long pants and removing standing water will help prevent infections. AAA reports today's statewide average for a gallon of regular is $4.39, and that's 3 cents cheaper than yesterday. The national average is $4.48. Over the past month, gas prices have risen by roughly 10 cents per week. At that pace, the national average could surpass $5 per gallon by the end of October. With Florida's News, I'm Tim Adkins.
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12: Southbound of I-75 after Fletcher Avenue, a lane is blocked and it's causing a bit of a delay and a heavier delay southbound of US 19. And that's before Darlington Road at Sunray Drive in Pasco County. Give yourself plenty of extra time there. Right now we are clear north and south of I-275. This includes the Howard Franklin Bridge, also the Skyway. And right now we're also clear north and south of the Veterans. We're incident free as well east and westbound of the Gandy and Courtney Campbell Causeway. Right now no issues either on the Selman. I'm Brian Black, News Radio WFLA.
13: Happy Saturday, Tampa Bay. Keeping things mostly sunny with a nice low humidity sticking around throughout the day. High temperatures will fall below average in the low to mid 80s this afternoon, around 85 degrees for downtown Tampa with a mostly sunny sky. Clouds will build in for the overnight, but we'll wake up comfortable and crisp again into your Sunday morning with low humidity and low temperatures in the low to mid 60s. We'll stick with the mid, if not upper 80s into your Sunday afternoon, staying rain-free as well. I'm Max Defenderate, meteorologist Juliana Mejia.
14: Fox News, I'm Daria Albingar. A rare September nor'easter slamming the eastern seaboard. It's bringing heavy rain, strong wind, and coastal erosion through the weekend. Nassau County Executive Bruce Blakeman.
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14: New York City, 8 counties in New York, and 8 counties in New Jersey are under states of emergency. President Trump and Chinese President Xi wrap up their two-day meetings. Fox's Aisha Hosni on Capitol Hill.
16: President Trump and President Xi discussed the economy, trade, super intelligence, and cooperation on a number of issues of shared importance.
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20: And back then, right, growing up as a little boy in West Tampa, did you stay in West Tampa? Or were you traveling a lot throughout the rest of the city?
21: No. So West Tampa, to me, was very, very small, and people were afraid. Granted, that we had some hard-nosed people, a few, but for the most part, people were more or less the same. Everybody was a working middle class,
20: yeah,
21: or maybe even a little bit lower middle, and most of the families came from Sicily or Spain. There were some Germans, Cubans, but it was more a Latin community, so to say. And it was residential, not like Ybor City. Ybor City is commercial compared to West Tampa. There was a discipline in West Tampa that led to, you might say, a structure. Like, for example, among the Italian families, a simple custom was the first male born in an Italian family was named after the grandfather, named after the nonno.
20: Wow.
21: And that's why you see the family name repeats itself so often, because they wanted the family name to live on. And that's why you also see and hear a lot of nicknames among the Italians.
20: Right.
21: Because the first son named after the grandfather. Well, if you had three or four kids, and each family had, you know, two kids, the name would get repeated, and like Dominic. Dominic is a very popular Italian name, but you had the nickname Macchido, you know.
20: Macchido.
21: Yeah, and there was like an unknown. There's a discipline, but you just picked it up by living, you know.
20: Right.
21: Yeah. And it made the culture peaceful.
20: Right, yeah.
21: And easy to get along. Yeah.
20: So the immigrant background was just the same as Ybor City in West Tampa?
21: Well, probably.
20: Sicilians, Italians, Cubans, German.
21: And probably more, initially probably more Cuban. Because McFarland, the one that the park is named after, he was from out of state, and he was a lawyer from Alabama, I believe, and he wanted to do something new, and he came up with the idea of bringing the cigar industry from Cuba to West Tampa, and so he moved from Alabama to West Tampa. Bought a bunch of property, built a factory, and also built a section from Columbus Drive North, built a section they call Los Cien, the hundreds. And he built 100 houses, and he built the factory, and everything was for free. He gave inducements for people to move here, cigar people to bring their factories over, workers from Cuba and Key West to move here. And those inducements really developed West Tampa.
20: Were your parents a part of that movement to West Tampa? I think you said your dad was born in 1914.
21: Yeah. No, my grandfather, None of our family was part of the cigar movement, but they did. My grandfather, when he first came over, did work in a cigar factory, and but then he saved his money, did pretty good, opened his own business, and he had a grocery store in West Tampa.
20: And so these businesses were right there, and I guess I'll call it downtown West Tampa.
21: Yeah.
20: Right? The little main street and then Howard Avenue and all that. So you remember, of course, as a little boy, being in that downtown district.
21: Oh, God, yeah. And when my dad bought that first building, we lived there on Howard Avenue in an apartment. And it was really funny. There was an empty lot next door, and it was like an outdoor ice cream parlor, you might say. They had nice tables, ice cream, and people would go there and spend some time. And then you had the Salsina store, and you had a strip store. You're getting there.
20: Yeah, you're on Cleveland. You got to go north of 275.
21: North. Yes.
20: North. Yeah, there. Right here. This there little district. This was the little downtown West Tampa.
21: All right. There. You see where the Howard and where it says cantinas and tacos? Yep. That's Main Street. The building there on the corner was a bank, the West Tampa State Bank. And
20: put that little man down there, David, so we can see it today. Because a lot of the buildings, well, not a lot, but some of the buildings are still there.
21: Yes. Go a little further and you'll see my father's store. More. To the corner.
20: Right there on the right side, across from the library.
21: Yes. Now, you see that building there was the building my dad bought. Well, my dad bought that property from the A&P grocery stores and built that. That was 10,000 square feet, and we had everything there. We had appliances, heaters, floor covering, window treatments, and we did all the installations. And that was in 48 that he moved there.
20: And then across the street, David, to the right, is that the apartment you lived in upstairs?
21: Yeah. Now, when my dad first bought that the corner part was a post office, and then we were on the right hand side, and up on the second floor is where we lived, was our apartment, a big apartment. It had a lot of stuff there, and it was funny. A lot of times my brother and I would sneak out the window and go across the rooftops all the way across and throw water balloons at people. But
20: the menaces of West Tampa. Yeah.
21: And the streetcar was right in front. The streetcar was right. You know the interesting thing about that? You see to the back, there's a street there.
20: Right.
21: That's only one block long. It's called East Olina. From what I was told from when I was small, Howard Avenue was supposed to dead end at Main Street where the light is, and for one block, it was supposed to be like an outdoor park area. If you came down Howard Avenue, you had to like go around the block and pick up Howard Avenue again. But that was supposed to be for one block. It was supposed to be closed,
20: like a paseo.
21: Yeah.
20: Yeah. Pedestrian only, shops, ground floor.
21: Yeah.
20: Yeah.
21: And that street was the street that allowed you to go around and keep going north. And there was the library, which is across the street, there's a street behind it.
20: Beautiful little library there. That brick building is so pretty. Look at the architecture.
21: That Andrew Carnegie donated that.
20: Wow. Part of the Carnegie Library System.
21: Yeah.
20: Free libraries all over the country, right?
21: Yes.
20: Wow. Yeah. So when you were a little boy living in that upstairs apartment in this downtown West Tampa, you see the streetcar go by, right? Yeah. And there's probably all these different small businesses owned by families that also lived in West Tampa?
21: It was a nice, It was a nice kind of middle class working environment. See the empty lot there now?
20: Right.
21: There used to be a little building there where there was a barber shop and a shoe repair shop. But it was mainly family businesses for the most part.
20: Family businesses. And so most families had opportunities for their future generations to work in these stores, work in these businesses.
21: You know, the interesting thing about West Tampa, and I, just my opinion, but with so much immigrant influence, and because of that, there weren't many people with educations. They had some education. A good example, my dad. My dad only went to the eighth grade. But they called that generation the best generation.
20: The greatest generation.
21: The greatest generation. Yeah. Mainly because, to a degree, you might say they sacrificed their life for their families. I mean, I had it good. I went to private schools. I went to college. Most of the people there in my dad's generation, they were lucky to graduate from high school. They were very fortunate if they graduated from high school.
20: Wow.
21: They worked, and they worked for the family. They worked for the community. And it just made for a nice, peaceful, positive environment, you know.
20: And with all these people living in this little area and also doing business in the area, how connected were they in social clubs or civically? And
21: oh, that's the best part. they stayed together. They formed what they call mutual aid societies. For example, like the Centro Estudiano, that was for the Spanish. That was for the Spaniard. They came from the province in Spain called Asturias. And the membership could be anybody, but it was founded by Asturianos. And through those mutual aid societies, they had social events, they had concerts once a year, they had picnics, they built their own hospital, they had medical care. And the interesting about it, we were members of the Centro Studiano and of the Italian Club, and we paid a membership about $2 a month, and the family got all the medical care it needed.
20: Wow.
21: Operation, surgery, whatever, hospital care, and you could be in the hospital one day or you could be in the hospital 1 month, and so long as you paid your membership, no problem.
20: Wow, what a striking difference between that and today.
21: Unbelievable, unbelievable. And being very candid with you, I benefited myself, my family. I had three daughters. My middle daughter was handicapped badly. One of her problems was seizures. She had uncontrolled seizures. And she got seizures often. And one time a seizure may last 2 minutes, and another time it might last 5 hours. Often she had to be hospitalized. And I'd call the ambulance, take her to the Centro Estudiano Hospital, and they'd take care of her. And beautiful care. So there was a community effort to help each other to start with.
20: Yeah.
21: And that just made for a good positive start.
20: Sure.
21: Then the rest depended on you, how much you wanted to dedicate yourself to your career, how far you wanted to try to get ahead, you know.
20: Right. And you know, your grandparents that had moved here. Right, because you said both your mom and dad were born in West Tampa, they probably had a really strong worth ethic to try to make something happen for themselves and their family in this country. This was their shot to make it.
21: Oh yeah, yeah. My grandfather, like I said, and he was a cigar maker for a short time. then I guess he was able to come up with a little bit of money to where he opened up a little neighborhood grocery store. You know, like you might have a 7-Eleven.
20: Yes, yeah.
21: And from then it just got a little bigger. And then my dad only went to the 8th grade because the Depression came on. And people his age ended up stopped going to get an education and had to take care of the family and survive. But to show you how people, well, my dad was a good example. He ended up owning a business that was large. He did construction work, did commercial construction, residential construction, was a banker, opened the Central Bank of Tampa. So he had his business in West Tampa. He had a construction business, and then he had a bank.
20: And had an 8th grade education.
21: And to show you the extent of it, my dad was typical. 8th grade education, but on his construction end, he got a commercial construction license. He did his own plans. He did his construction plans. My dad was a great reader, and put the time in.
20: Wow.
21: He prepared himself. He was always ready for whatever came down the road. And at the bank, he helped. Remember I told you about the bridge? There was a little section called Robert City. It was from North Boulevard to the river. And you know where that the waterfront is, Eulalie's is?
20: Right.
21: There was a bridge there also. And it went from that bridge coming south just before Cass.
20: Okay.
21: And that little section there was Robert City, named after a cigar factory that was in there. A cigar factory moved in there. J.W. Roberts, I think it was. He opened a cigar factory there, and people and did the same thing about housing for workers and stuff, and that little section, and there was a lot of Italians.
20: A lot of Italians.
21: But
20: by the time you were growing up, a lot of those cigar factories had already closed.
21: Some of them, but there were basically at the height, there were 200 cigar producing business in West Tampa, 200. Now, that included cigar factories, like you see the big buildings, the big 3-4-story buildings, but it also included what they call chinchillas. Chinchillas were the small operations. They'd be maybe a chinchilla with maybe 10 employees. Or maybe 50 employees, but in total there were about 200 producing businesses in West Tampa. That's a hell of a lot.
20: That is a lot. I mean, you're not talking about a huge geographical area, just a small. So it probably deeply affected the culture and sort of the way of life. You'd imagine every family would have a handful of people that worked in those factories.
21: Every family had a cigar maker.
20: Did you or your family smoke cigars? Way back then?
21: No.
20: That's like my grandfather never smoked cigars either, really.
21: My parents didn't smoke. They didn't drink. Well, they might have had a social drink at a wedding or something. But for the most part,
20: Same thing with my family. Was that common back then for people to stay away from some of those libations? And
21: I really don't know why. I would attribute it to the fact that they wanted to get ahead. And then the Depression didn't help.
20: Right. Yeah. Their only opportunity without the resources or education was to work hard and stay sober and stay focused.
21: Yeah.
20: It sounds like that's exactly what your father did.
21: And stayed family. There was a togetherness. Today it's not like that. There was always like the clubs. There was an Italian club. There were two Spanish clubs, the Centro Sudiano, Centro Español. There was Cuban clubs. And the clubs got pretty big. There'd be 4,000 or 5,000 members in a club.
20: Wow.
21: And the clubs, there was always something going on at the clubs. You know, and they got so big that they had nice facilities. And often they had concerts. They'd bring entertainment from outside the city of Tampa, and they'd have a weekend of concerts and stuff,
20: mm-hmm.
21: Dances, and all kind of membership parties. Like I remember. I don't know if you there used to be a Catholic school. But with live-in residences,
20: okay,
21: mainly for boys that were on their own without families. It was called Mary Help of Christians. It was on our up around 40th Street, 50th Street, and they had a big facility there. They had a dorm. They had trade rooms where kids could learn their trade. And they had a big lake, and the clubs would use the lake for picnicking.
20: Mm.
21: So there was always something socially.
20: But it was all centered around these sort of same particular families with a mix of Latin heritage.
21: Yeah.
20: And probably also interacted on the streets together. You know, maybe your family owned a grocer, my family owned another particular store, and
21: yeah,
20: people are exchanging goods together. And it sounds like a very cohesive society.
21: Yeah. And it was peaceful for the most part. There was just a good working class.
20: Mm-hmm.
21: You know.
20: Healthy opportunities all around. Yeah.
21: And what was funny, like the kids, like myself, coming on, we were outdoors a lot. You know, nowadays the kids are indoors with a damn computer. You know, but we used to, we'd be outdoors playing basketball, baseball. Oh, you're gonna love this one. We lived on Howard Avenue in that apartment above the business. A block away was Alessi Bakery, and the Alessis, they lived in the same situation. They lived in the second floor of their business. We just got, the families got close, but every day, well, not often, the young guys like us, maybe five or six of us, would get together at one of the houses and play marbles. Kids nowadays don't even know what the hell a marble is. But we played marbles, and we had balonkies. That was a large steel marble, with the large steel marble, you could knock out the other guy right away. And the idea was to knock out the guy and be the surviving. We'd get together at each other's house, play marbles, and we played a couple other games. We played marbles. We played a game called 1-2-3, click, click. I have a hard
20: what
21: time.
20: What is it called? 1-2-3?
21: Click, click. I have click, a hard click? Time. Yeah, I have a hard time for that. But it was like the good guys and the bad guys.
20: Okay.
21: But when you got a bad guy, you had to hold him, and you had to be able to say 1-2-3, click, click, to arrest him. And then you go put him in jail.
20: And the guy, cops and robbers kind of thing.
21: And we played corkball. And we went to the parks often. But like my grandsons, they don't know what the hell corkball was.
20: Right.
21: And one weekend when my grandsons were staying with me, I said, I'm going to dedicate one day this weekend and expose them to corkball. And what we did with corkball back then, the old broom handles, we used to cut off the broom handle. Then we saved the corks from the liquor bottles.
20: Uh-huh.
21: And what we would do, we put a nickel on each end of it, and then tape it together. And then corkball was like baseball. You had a pitcher, and he'd pitch the cork, and you'd be a hitter, and you'd try to hit it. And it was like baseball, but you played with a cork.
20: A little harder with a smaller object, maybe. Yeah.
21: And I'll never forget that day that my grandsons were at the house, and we went outside, and I had everything ready. You know, I even had the saw. I wanted them to saw the handle.
20: Yeah.
21: I wanted them to go through all the even the pettiness, you know. And when they got the cork ready to play, then we played. But we only played for about 20 minutes.
0: The preceding program was a paid commercial program.
2: 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Guaranteed human.
22: A worker at a concrete facility was injured after falling into a large hopper and had to be rescued by first responders. Winter Garden Fire Chief Jose Gainza spoke to Fox 35.
23: It takes time to secure the patient appropriately to the devices and tools that we use to be able to get them out.
22: The employee is said to have fallen 14 feet into the concrete hopper, and due to its size and depth was difficult to reach and took some time to get the man out. He is being treated for a broken leg. Duval County Public Schools announced the arrest of math teacher Brian Orr, charged with lewd touching of a minor and child abuse, according to the JSO. Substitute teacher Cameron Coverson was arrested on Monday and charged with two counts of unlawful sexual activity with minors and other related charges. AAA reports today's statewide average for a gallon of regular is $4.39, and that's 3 cents cheaper than yesterday. With Florida's News, I'm Tim Adkins.
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28: That left lane is still blocked. Southbound of I-75 after Fletcher Avenue. We're clear north of I-75. No issues on I-4. And right now, I-275 is incident-free. 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
30: Happy Saturday, Tampa Bay. Keeping things mostly sunny with a nice low humidity sticking around throughout the day. High temperatures will fall below average in the low to mid 80s this afternoon, around 85 degrees for downtown Tampa with a mostly sunny sky. Clouds will build in for the overnight, but we'll wake up comfortable and crisp again into your Sunday morning with low humidity and low temperatures in the low to mid 60s. We'll stick with the mid, if not upper 80s into your Sunday afternoon, staying rain-free as well. I'm Max Defender 8 meteorologist Juliana Mejia.
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21: Nanu, they called me Nanu, grandfather. They said, Nanu, we had enough. Let's go inside.
20: We want to play on the iPad or video games or whatever. Yeah, we've had enough. Where did y'all play? Did you play in the street or was it at the big McFarland Park? That's such a huge green space.
21: Well, in the big house, in the house in McFarland Park, we had a whole city block.
20: Yeah.
21: A lot of times we just played there in the yard. But
20: yeah, let's talk about that house. So this is after your dad had some success and owned the real estate and some businesses.
21: Yeah.
20: And so did he purchase this entire property from a family or?
21: From the McFarlands.
20: From the McFarlands directly. So, David, if you just type in the Guida house, G-U-I-D-A, space house, it should pull up on Google Maps, right?
21: On Main and Lincoln. More.
20: Yeah, David, just zoom out and go to McFarland Park, which is west. And then it's on the southwest corner. Yeah, right there. And so your father purchased this entire block from the McFarlands.
21: Yes.
20: Wow.
21: Yeah, there's a house. That's when the city ruined the damn property. But
20: there it is.
21: There it is.
20: Wow. And so your father built this house.
21: Yeah.
20: Wow,
21: he did all kinds of construction. We, as a matter of fact, right here in this neighborhood, we built a couple of these professional buildings.
20: Oh, really?
21: Okay, we built two or three of them. But an interesting story. When we were moving in, you're like this. When we were moving in. While we were moving in, my father, I had an older brother named Frank. My father takes us aside and says, you two guys are going to be responsible for the yard, cutting the grass, trimming it, taking care of the plants. He says, and I want a pretty yard. I want pretty plants. I want everything. He says, I want everything nice. He says, I'm going to go now and buy all the equipment you need, lawnmowers, everything. And he says, that's your first responsibility, the outside. And a couple hours later, he comes back, and we're unloading the stuff. And I don't see a lawnmower. And I said, Dad, where's the lawnmower? And he says, in the back of the truck. Go get it. I'd be damned, pardon my French, okay?
20: It's okay.
21: But the lawnmower was a little 18-inch push lawnmower from 100 years ago.
20: Right. And the property's like an acre. How big is the property?
21: A little over 4 acres. My dad used to do things. He liked to know what we were up to. You know, he always wanted to know that we weren't in trouble.
20: You're going to be mowing the lawn all weekend.
21: Yeah. So he would do things to where he'd know where we were. And with an 18-inch lawnmower on 4 acres,
20: right.
21: He knew that at least 4 or 5 days.
20: There's not a lot of trouble you can get into because you're going to be mowing that damn lawn for 3 days. Yeah. Wow. That's hilarious.
21: Oh, he had
20: this was like his pride and joy. I would imagine. For him to be born in West Tampa to immigrant parents and then to purchase a whole city block and build this big, beautiful custom family home, he was probably so proud of this property.
21: It was his idea and my mother's idea. Yeah. Like the heart in the driveway, that was their thing.
20: The heart in the driveway? Ah. Oh, on this bottom right picture? David, you can kind of see now the property was abandoned for a long, long, long time in later decades.
21: Yeah.
20: And you said the city screwed it up just by neglect.
21: Yeah.
20: Yeah.
21: Well,
20: to try to find the money in the meantime to fix it up.
21: Well, what happened to me, you had the change in administrations, and depending on the administration, the focus might be different, you know?
20: Sure.
21: One mayor might want to build a concert hall. Another one might want to build parks. You know?
20: Right.
21: And if you weren't in the plans, that's what it looked like finished.
20: Got it. Wow.
21: Another story about my dad: the way he would do things to where it would keep us busy, mm-hmm. When my brother got to be about 19 or so, 18, 19, he bought him a car. Bought him a nice two-door black Buick, nice used car. Took it to a friend of his that had an automobile repair shop, Manuel Fernandez. And see the heart on the driveway?
20: Yeah.
21: And what was funny, when he takes the car to Manuel, he said, this is my son's car. I need a little paint job. And Manuel said, yeah, I'd be happy to do it. It was a black car, two door. Back then, the fenders were lower than the hood, if you remember.
20: Mm-hmm.
21: He said, Manuel, I don't want much done. He said, but the four fenders, I want the fenders painted hot pink. So here my brother was driving a two-tone car, black and hot pink fenders.
20: Wow.
21: And a lot of times people would see my brother around town and they tell my dad, oh, we saw your
20: right.
21: You know?
20: Yeah.
21: And it was my father's way of, you might say, monitoring us.
20: Yeah, it was a modern day, it was like an air tag back then, yeah. You know.
21: The interesting thing, you're going to love this. My brother gets older, gets married, has kids. His daughter, when she got ready to buy a car for her son, she did the same thing. She bought his car and highlighted the fenders.
20: Oh my gosh, that's such a great idea. Keep track of them. Cause then, you know, someone you know will call and say, hey, I saw your son over here.
21: Yeah.
20: How do you know it was him? Well, I know exactly how it was him. That's hilarious. Your dad sounded strict, you know, hands-on, right? Always within your family, wanting to know what you were up to and where you were going and what you were doing.
21: But low-key.
20: Yeah.
21: Low-key. He didn't come out loud and ugly. He took your blood pressure, so to say. You know, he was raised that way. My Nandu, my grandfather, when we'd go to his house on holidays or any time, one of the things that when we sat down to eat, everybody else sat down nice and early, especially the kids, and we just sat there until my grandfather came and sat down, and you would not pick up your fork or knife or anything. You picked up your fork or you drank your water or whatever when he did it. But until he picked up his fork, you didn't pick up your fork.
20: Yeah, a deep respect was had back then. Was that attributed to the fact that he and those other generations were the ones to come to this country, right, and give the opportunity to his children and grandchildren? And so
21: yes.
20: Yeah, that's why there was a deep level of admiration and respect.
21: And then the responsibility, you might say, fell on the man in the family, the husband.
20: Yeah.
21: He was the wage earner, so to say. So you had a built-in respect for what he was doing for you.
20: Mm-hmm. Yeah. So this house, how old were you when you guys moved into this big house?
21: I was about 11, 12, about 11 or 12.
20: And at the time, I mean, 4 acres, an entire block, and then this big house, was this the, like, mansion of West Tampa back then? Yeah. Everybody knew about it, of course.
21: Oh, yeah.
20: Yeah.
21: But see, that's another example. People in the neighborhood had...

0: doing anything, and the house was falling apart. And even after that, the city still didn't do much with it. And like now, it looks terrible, but they're restoring it finally. The time we got involved, the group of us, it was really surprising to see how many people in the neighborhood mm-hmm. would say, "Oh, we saw the work you're doing there." And the interesting thing, after we put the roof on the house, shortly after, there were a couple of things happening in West Tampa. The expressway was being widened, and it was going to take, it's adjacent property. One of the properties that was going to be taken was the old West Tampa Boys Club. So the West Tampa people, wanted to get the house, wanted to get that property, but they were going to tear down the house and build a club there. Mm. And the city administration was for it, in support of it. Believe it or not, the community, you might say, awakened and showed opposition to the movement of the Boys Club there and the demolishing of the house, to the extent they went to city council meetings and all that kind of, and the city backed off the idea of giving the property to the Boys Club. So there was a pride in the neighborhood,
1: right,
0: for the house, especially when they started going to city council meetings and stuff.
1: So this house, the pride or the existence or just driving by it, it became a landmark in West Tampa that extended way far beyond your family.
0: Oh yeah.
1: And even back then.
0: Yeah.
1: And it looks really interesting too. It's clearly like a mid-century modern type house.
0: They refer to it, the architecture is referred to as Art Deco.
1: Yeah, Art Deco, which was an earlier era, right? 20s and 30s maybe was Art Deco.
0: Yeah.
1: And it's really cool looking. And that big curved room, was that the living room?
0: That was a second living room. It was about 30, 40 feet long. It was sunken.
1: Cool.
0: And then at the very end, where the curve is, was like a little raised platform, and we had a piano up there. Our family was very musical. My brother and I played the clarinet and sax. My sister played the piano, and we often would do our thing with music. But it was really pretty, especially that curved part with the raised platform and the grand piano.
1: Mm-hmm.
0: And there was a nice fireplace. See the chimney coming up?
1: Yep.
0: On the outside, the roof part of the living room originally was a outdoor terrace with a real nice imported ceramic tile floors and stuff. And on the chimney was a smooth finish. And my father got an artist that he knew to come and put a painting. He painted the Christopher Columbus's ship.
1: Oh, cool!
0: On the chimney.
1: What a show place! Wow!
0: And then there was another place in the TV room. We had a TV room that was there was one section of wall about this size, about 8 or 10 feet wide. That he had a life-size painting of the house on the wall, from floor to ceiling, wall to corner to corner, and the artist also painted a duplicate of the house on that.
1: Wow,
0: it's still there.
1: So even your father knew this was sort of to be a landmark, just a jewel for West Tampa, you know, because at that time, I mean, even my family immigrated to Ybor and then moved to Seminole Heights and then eventually South Tampa and spread around the city, just like many other immigrant families. Your father could have bought property anywhere in the city.
0: Oh, yeah.
1: I

0: mean, this is a huge piece of land. He probably had the money to maybe do whatever he wanted, but he chose to stay here.
1: Yeah.
0: At McFarland Park.
1: Good example. When he built the finished store, the 10,000 square foot store plus a warehouse, he had a chance to buy property on Dale Mabry, right there around between Cypress and Kennedy.
0: Mm-hmm.
1: And he thought, after thinking about it, he said, "No, I'm gonna go." He said, "The hell with it. I'm gonna stay in West Tampa." And he let that property go and built the 10,000 square foot building in West Tampa.
0: And driving around this area where this house was, were there any other large properties like this? Or was it unique in that it was such a large property and a large home?
1: It was the only one of its kind in the area.
0: How far back can you go, David, on the map? 85, but it's blurry. Wow.
1: But there were some there were nice homes, but none of that size.
0: But he chose to stay in West Tampa. So not only was your father, you know, proud of what he had done, and of course involving his family, but he had pride in West Tampa too.
1: Oh, yeah.
0: Yeah. And so he became known as Mr. West Tampa.
1: Yes.
0: And you have with you a poem that you brought here. If I can read it, it's short. So this was given to you after your father had passed in June 87. So it's Mr. West Tampa. He lived among us and worked without rest. He did so many things, but kindness was his best. He was gentle and most caring with everyone he met. Few men will ever meet the standards he has set. He's gone, but not forgotten. We haven't found his peer. George will always be with us. We feel his presence near. Sleep well, Mr. West Tampa. No need for you to fret. You did your part in bringing happiness to all who passed your way. From Felix. Wow. Dedicated to the memory of my friend George Guida, June 1987. Beautiful. So he had a lasting impact on this community here.
1: Yeah. And he was able to do a lot of community stuff.
0: Mm-hmm.
1: And the people, they just had to be nudged a little bit, you know. And he nudged.
0: Yeah.
1: But I was one of five kids.
0: Mm-hmm.
1: Wherever we went, he did something. He would build something and do, wherever we were, something got done for that school or that club or whatever. St. Joseph School, he built the convent for the nuns. And Jesuit, he built. He did a building at Jesuit.
0: Mm.
1: The Academy of Holy Names, he did a big building at the Academy for Holy Names. The Boys Club. And the help was unbelievable. People were giving.
0: Mm-hmm.
1: Yeah. I remember when I alluded to the Boys Club needing to be moved.
0: Yep.
1: Well before that, when they built the new club, my dad built it. I'll never forget one Labor Day weekend, a bad storm was coming, and by coincidence, that weekend, being it was a long weekend, had a lot of people, a lot of workers lined up, block layers, had a bunch of us kids to mix cement, carry blocks and stuff. And they went ahead and worked. And they put up two walls of concrete blocks, two stories tall, for the basketball area of the club, of the new club. The damn storm came, and right after it left, my father told me, "Bibi, come with me. Let's go check the club. Go to there." And the two walls that were just put up had caved in.
0: Mm.
1: The only time I saw him, a few minutes later, he says, "Come on, let's go get help." And right away, got help, and we started picking up the damn blocks. And
0: right then and there.
1: Yeah, same day.
0: Wow.
1: And said, he says, clean up the place. Let's get it ready to start again next week. And that's how it was. And people were available. That was the good part. You got things like when we built the facility for the nuns, where they stayed. That was another two-story building that the community came out and block layers, carpenters.
0: So although your father was such a driving force of your family and the West Tampa community, every story you've told includes the entire community. The whole community would come out to help in all these various efforts.
1: Yeah. What was interesting, the Boys Club was very popular back then. It got to the point there were three clubs. There was Ybor City, West Tampa, and then my dad built the Inner Bay Club in South Tampa. And the interesting thing on that one, well, my dad and the director of the Boys Clubs, Charles Stretch Murphy, got to be very good friends. My dad and Stretch were always together. And Stretch ends up telling my dad that the idea of building a boys club in South Tampa, they were going to forget about it because nobody wanted to do it, especially, charitable with donations and stuff. And my father volunteered. He says, I'll do it. He says, I'll show South Tampa what West Tampa could do. and he built the Inner Bay Club with West Tampa help.
0: Right. Yeah. Wow. But, and where was that at? Down on Inner Bay Boulevard? Or just in the general area?
1: On Manhattan, around Euclid.
0: Got it.
1: But it's not on Manhattan. It's back. It's on one of the back properties.
0: So the city has now broken ground on the restoration of your family home.
1: Yeah.
0: And that'll be amazing when it's complete. Hopefully they do it justice. And have you been involved in some of the design and the renovations? David, if you could pull up just quickly. Would it be the city's website you think is the best place to find it? Or you could even explain what they're doing.
1: They're doing a beautiful job.
0: That's great to hear.
1: They're doing the man running the job for the city is Dennis Fernandez, and he's treating it like his own residence. They are doing it's going to be like it was brand new.
0: Wow.
1: They have had everybody there checking. They've engineers, construction engineers.
0: That's right. Not audio engineers, construction engineers. It says the $3.9 million project will not only preserve the architectural features that earned the home placement on the National Register of Historic Places, but also convert the space into a center for meetings, events, and community programming. That's great. So the future generations and other people can enjoy the home and the property for community gatherings.
1: If I don't know how familiar you are with McFarland Park, but just a half a block away from the house, the city has a facility called the Barksdale Center, and it's like an event. They have different programs, exercise programs, and weddings, I think, and stuff. And from what I understand, the house is going to be used in conjunction with the Barksdale facility and have a museum there, have weddings and events, hold events there. The Barksdale Center and the house will be used jointly.
0: Oh, very cool.
1: Very jointly.
0: That's good to hear there's a museum component to share some of these stories.
1: And Mayor Castor.
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4: Guaranteed human.
5: Republican nominee for Governor Byron Donalds has made some big changes to his campaign website. Media reports have pointed out the removal of prominent references to President Trump's endorsement. Donalds tells CBS 12 News that he wants to highlight his own priorities.
6: No, we're not distancing ourselves from President Trump. We have been planning on making website changes for about 2 months now. We wanted the website to be purely focused on the issues that we're campaigning on.
5: Meanwhile, Florida Republican candidate for Congress Mike Beltran has also removed a lengthy paragraph from his campaign website highlighting his support for Trump. And Republican Congresswoman Maria Salazar of South Florida has recently come out in opposition to the president's immigration policies. Duval County School Superintendent is vowing to take swift action against employees who engage in misconduct with students. Dr. Christopher Bernier released a video statement.
7: This is unacceptable. It is not okay for any adult to betray the trust of children. It is not okay for any employee to abandon the code of ethics and the school board policies in which we all pledge to protect children.
5: Bernier's message came the same day Duval County Public Schools announced the arrest of math teacher Brian Orr, charged with offenses against students by an authority figure, lewd touching of a minor, and child abuse, according to the Jacksonville Sheriff's Office. This follows substitute teacher Cameron Coverson, who was arrested on Monday and charged with 2 counts of unlawful sexual activity with minors and other related charges. Thousands are expected at Orlando's Sanford International Airport this weekend for the AirDot show. Last year's show was canceled due to the government shutdown. Gates are now open and planes will fly from noon to 4 p.m. Ticket information is available at air.show/Orlando. The new Jacksonville Sheriff's Office will open Monday. Sheriff T.K. Waters says essential services like fingerprinting and public records are now combined into one building. A prescription drug drop box is on site and available 24/7. With Florida's News, I'm Tim Adkins.
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9: Right now, two right lanes block westbound of Fowler Avenue at 50th Street. The delay is a bit heavy. Avoid the area if you can. We are clear north and southbound, however, of I-275. This includes the Howard Franklin Bridge, also the Skyway. And right now, north and southbound lanes of I-75 are also incident-free and no delays reported east or westbound of I-4. Also, east and westbound lanes of the Gandy and Courtney Campbell Causeway, if you're crossing the bay, and taking a look at the Selman east and westbound, no incident there. I'm Brian Black, News Radio WFLA.
4: Happy Saturday, Tampa Bay. Keeping things mostly sunny with that nice low humidity sticking around throughout the day. High temperatures will fall below average in the low to mid 80s this afternoon, around 85 degrees for downtown Tampa with a mostly sunny sky. Clouds will build in for the overnight, but we'll wake up comfortable and crisp again into your Sunday morning with low humidity and low temperatures in the low to mid 60s. We'll stick with the mid, if not upper 80s into your Sunday afternoon, staying rain free as well. I'm Max DeFenerate meteorologist Juliana Mejia.
10: News, I'm Paul Stevens. A powerful nor'easter affecting millions, especially in parts of New York and New Jersey.
11: Erosion has been a big, significant concern since a couple days ago. A lot of the sand has been eaten away, and we've had actually a steep drop off, like a cliff of sand, 3 to 4 feet tall, just from the rough surf pounding away and chewing away at that sand.
10: Fox Weather's Katie Byrne in Ocean City, New Jersey, reports say that President Trump has rejected a proposed 7-day plan to end the U.S. war with Iran.
12: The Wall Street Journal says Iran broached the idea of a 7-day pause in fighting in exchange for lifting the U.S. blockade in the Strait of Hormuz. But President Trump reportedly does not want to lift the embargo as the U.S. tries to squeeze Iran's economy.
10: That update from Fox's Madeline Rivera in D.C. 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
15: Welcome to Guarding Your Nest Egg Radio. Along with the founder of Talon Wealth, Mike Lester, I'm Cheryl White. Wasn't as big an intro as I've done in the past, but I think it had a lot of power. Not big,
16: it wasn't bold. It's fine. I mean, I'm only like 5'11". You know, I don't need to.
15: But you have a big
16: doesn't have to be that bold. Hey, it's the weekend. We're going to talk about whatever we decide to talk about. We'll try to keep it interesting, try to give some people some good financial advice. Mm-hmm. Just go from there. But, you know, it's an interesting world. I mean, geez, the past week, look through everything that's been going on. We're keeping it interesting, right?
15: That's for sure. Yes.
16: Fuel prices.
15: Oh, my gosh. Inflation, I filled the tank. For the first time in a while. I don't drive all that much, but it was, you know, down to 25 miles, you know, so I thought, okay, I better fill it up. Fine. If you're going to
16: there's this little light on the dashboard says, you're about to get stranded if you don't do something.
15: Yeah. So it was $80.24. That's a lot for filling up my car. And I thought, wow.
16: It's a lot for a motorcycle, Cheryl.
15: My little moped.
16: What you're saying is you don't drive a gas guzzler, but it still costs you $80.
15: Yeah. So I thought, well, I better fill it up now because I don't know how much it could be next week or the week after or whatever. So
16: what if it's way less? How's that going to make you feel? Do you ever get that like pit in your stomach where you're like, oh, I'm paying this much now? If there's a resolution next week and gas prices drop, which they don't drop as fast, right? As they go up.
15: True.
16: Are you the kind of person where if it was a dollar less next week, you'd be upset?
15: No, not really.
16: Okay.
15: Because there's no changing it. I can't go back and get my money.
16: Yeah, you can't. Why worry about something you can't fix? Yeah, I'm kind of the same way. I do contemplate not filling it all the way up. You know, and maybe it's just kind of a gamble. Maybe it's a little game we play. Mm-hmm. But I think a lot of people listening probably are sort of playing the same game.
15: Oh, I just went for it.
16: You know, at the end of the day, of course, it's more. And historically, when it comes to gas prices and how it affects economies and just the way things work, people, if they're traveling less, maybe it's not just the, you know, fuel in your tank on your automobile. Maybe it's also the, you know, the price of a flight, you know, to go from point A to point B. So, I mean, all of these things are happening, but, so we gotta work that into the equation. Here's the thing about financial planning. It's never constant, Cheryl. That's why we're always talking about having a plan, but the plan has to be flexible. So let's say that you locked into some sort of an investment that guaranteed that it was going to pay you X amount for the rest of your life. And, you know, on the front end, that sounds pretty good until your expenses are twice as much as they used to be. You know, now you're going, well, crap, you know.
15: Well, now you asked me about gas prices. Let me say this, though. Yeah. If you said, hey, they're likely to go up, so do you want to commit right now to paying this amount for per gallon for gas, and then it dropped like to half of that, that would upset me. Yes.
16: Oh, if you committed long term.
15: Yes.
16: Yeah, there you go. Long-term commitment to something. Hmm. I know that you could talk to 10 financial advisors or 10 firms and very easily get 10 different opinions, right, about what you should do with your money. Everybody needs to gravitate towards, you know, whatever feels best and right for them. But anytime somebody's selling a product and trying to convince you to lock in, I've talked about it before, you know, a lot of the marketing on radio is, frankly, what's called a fixed indexed annuity. We don't like them. I'm not going to go into that. People know we don't like them. But here's a reason why. They're promoting, oh, well, this would be great. You know, we'll just take your expenses and we'll put you in an annuity and it'll cover your expenses. Well, the problem is your expenses go up over time, but the payout on the annuity doesn't go up over time. I understand why people sell them. I mean, the commissions are really, really good. I mean, I 7-8%, sometimes more. So, you know, somebody finds out you got $500,000 sitting around, and if they can convince you to put in one of these annuities, I mean, they're going to get a $35,000 or a $40,000 commission. I mean, that's big money. So I understand the benefit for the advisor that sells it. I don't understand the benefit for the client, which is why we won't do it.
15: Okay. Not doing that.
16: Not doing that. Yeah. But well, we can tell you all about it. You know, sure. We just won't do it. But what we would do is say, well, okay, you want income? Great. Let's look at all the options, you know, for income, not a product. There are plenty of great ways to get yourself a paycheck in retirement, or even if you're not retired. You don't have to lock your money up to get there. I think we'll have a chance to talk about that more later. But okay, so gas prices. Yay.
15: Well, everybody is feeling that right now, I think.
16: Mm-hmm. So. Sure. Yeah, probably a little painful.
15: But anyway, we're talking about financial advice for those who are retired or who are about to be retired. And that brings up a subject that we've talked about before, and that's the great wealth transfer.
16: Mm-hmm.
15: Now, we've really approached it before from the angle of the person who is passing along the money.
16: Sure.
15: But what about
16: those? I mean, it's the most obvious, right? People think about... none of us are going to live forever,
15: sure.
16: Right? And then, so what happens? So the wealth gets transferred, and it's there's an awful lot of money out there. But okay, go ahead.
15: Yeah, they're calling it the great wealth transfer because so much is expected to be passed along over the next couple of decades. The estimate right now is about $84 trillion.
16: Mm-hmm.
15: So I thought we might talk about it from the other side. What if you are inheriting that money?
16: Of course, yeah. Well, this transfer, you go back, it's generational, right? So we had the greatest generation of all time, you know, so people like my grandparents and then, and your grandparents. And then we've got the baby boomers, which would be, you know, my parents. The idea is, you know, all this money, you can look at it a lot of different ways, but people have accumulated a lot of wealth over time, and a lot of that money is in retirement accounts. So you go back to the very, very early 80s, late 70s, you know, people don't always realize that this idea or this concept of a 401k actually started back then. My grandparents didn't have 401ks.
15: No.
16: They had pensions.
15: Right.
16: Right. And now some people have pensions, but not, you know, it's not as common as it used to be. And people have the 401k, so they have to put that to work. But, you know, when we talk about this wealth transfer, you know, a lot of it is because of that. So it would be retirement accounts at work, real estate, right? That's appreciated over time. And I mean, it's a very, very significant amount of money. I mean, we're talking with people around the country every single week, and it's a little bit different depending on what state you're in. But the goals of most people are very, very similar. You know, how do I live off of my money for the rest of my life? Again, things are going to happen. Things are going to change. We're just talking about, you know, the price of fuel. That's an additional expense, right? That maybe you weren't contemplating. Then it's limited, right? It'll go away, but it's still an additional expense. You need a flexible plan. What's left? What gets passed on to beneficiaries, and how does it get to beneficiaries in the most efficient manner? So that's another really, really big part of the financial planning process. And I would say, Cheryl, a high percentage of people will say to me, Mike, listen, I'm happy for my beneficiaries to get what's left, but I don't want to skimp on retirement and doing things. You know, I want to make sure I don't run out of money. And I want to make sure that they get whatever's left as efficiently as possible. And a great financial plan will do that for you, right? It'll help you map it out. It won't give you the exact number that your beneficiaries are going to receive, because nobody can calculate that, right? There are too many potential scenarios, right, moving forward. But what financial planning can do is give you a range. And so the way that we would look at that, and it's very, very common in the financial services industry, it's called Monte Carlo simulations. And basically it's just statistics and numbers, but you take a look at, okay, I'm generalizing here, but you look at the best case scenario. So for lack of a better word, what if the economy and stock markets were always better moving forward? We know that's not going to happen, but what if they were always better moving forward? And then we take a look at what if markets or the economy was always worse than it has been historically moving forward, which also can't happen, right? It'll never always be better, but it will also never always be worse, but it will always be somewhere in between the two. And that's where we don't know exactly where you'll be. But if you have an efficient financial plan, somebody has explained to you what all of your investment options are, what your best case scenario is moving forward, giving, you know, whatever input we put in, what your worst case scenario is moving forward. And if the worst case scenario is an acceptable scenario, it's statistically accurate that you'll be fine, right, moving forward. So, I don't know, you know, if somebody's trying to scare you about the stock market or scare you about investments or trying to get you to lock your money up, you know, what they should really be doing is showing you your best and worst case scenarios. Because if your worst case scenario is an acceptable scenario, you're in a really, really good spot, because it'll never actually always be that bad. It'll be something better than that, but it won't be the very best case scenario. So I think when you put things in those terms for people, they don't have to understand exactly how the stock market works. Even when they look at all the investment options, they don't have to know every single detail about every option. This gets confusing for people. This is where a fiduciary advisor who says, okay, this is what you're looking to accomplish. Let me go back. Let's figure out what's available. Let me come back and talk to you. That, you know, somebody who's actually helping you make informed decisions and then putting together a financial plan, it's really, really important. And then the other part is on the back end of that, right? So you have an efficient portfolio. You know where your income's coming from. But then we get into taxes, right? So tax planning is very important. We're going to pay our taxes, but we don't want to pay more than our fair share. We want to be efficient there. We want to take a look at income planning, which also goes into tax planning. We want to take a look at estate planning, you know, things like wills and trusts. And that's more that transfer of wealth that we talked about. And sure, you know, an efficient financial plan is going to have all of this. But at the same time, that plan probably needs to get updated at least every year, right? So that's why with, you know, with our clients, you know, we're going to sit down and put together a financial plan. But we recommend you meet with us at least 3 times a year to review. Let's make sure we're on track. Let's make sure nothing has changed over time. So I also think it's very, very important to have a financial plan that's extremely flexible. Liquidity is important. You want to be able to take advantage of opportunities when they come up. You don't want your money locked up somewhere, but you also want to make sure that you've got certain provisions in place so that you can rely on income from the portfolio. And that's literally what we specialize in.
15: Well, you know, a lot of what you just described seems like what the poll done by UBS found out about the inheritors, what they said they were looking for in a financial advisor. So 79% said they wanted experience and expertise, and more than half said they want advisors who can build trusted relationships across generations.
16: Yeah, it makes all the sense in the world, right? It's all evolving. That's why it needs to be flexible. You can make a long-term commitment to an advisor, but that advisor needs to be updating your portfolio and coming up with new things all the time, because things are going to change. Your life at 60 is going to be different than your life at 70 or 80 or 90. And as we know, things happen. Surprises happen. You have to have the ability to take care of all of that. So what I know from, you know, over 25 years of doing this is it's entirely possible to build efficient portfolios for individuals that not only help preserve their principal, but also grow it over time while still providing income that offsets taxes and inflation. But if you don't have all the information, you know, you're kneecapping yourself, right? For lack of a better word, you need all the information to make informed decisions. And if anybody's pushing you in a particular direction for their own compensation, that's potentially problematic.
15: Well, a lot of what you describe is part of the comprehensive financial plan. And that's kind of step one, right? You make an appointment for the comprehensive financial plan. You start to get to know each other. You start learning about, you know, what you want to do in retirement. How much do you have? How can we make this happen? And by the way, the comprehensive financial plan is complimentary if you're at least 55 and you've put aside $250,000 or more for retirement. And we'll explain why that number later. But if you go through with the comprehensive financial plan, sit down and talk with one of the advisors at Talon Wealth, then when you receive the plan, Talon will give you the gift of a will and trust just for spending time. So there you go. 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
16: Hi, this is Mike Lester with Talon Wealth and the Guarding Your Nest Egg radio show, and I have another investment idea for those seeking great returns with limited risk. Recently, we did a structured note for our clients, paying them 18.75% per year for 4 years, and it was great for clients seeking income or growth and principal protection. The note was based on the S&P, gold, and silver, and our clients won't lose principal as long as none of the ETFs are down more than 40% 4 years from when we placed the trade, and the bank guaranteeing them doesn't default. This isn't an offer because we already traded this note, and structured notes aren't for everyone. But if you would like to know more about how structured notes work and what we currently have available, call us at 813-797-7000.
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14: 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Now, back to Guarding Your Nest Egg with Mike Lester, the founder of Talon Wealth.
15: Guarding Your Nest Egg with Mike Lester is back. I'm Cheryl White. And Mike, we talk about gold every now and then. In fact, we talk about gold quite a bit on this show because it is such a popular investment.
16: It is a popular investment. Have you gotten, this is on topic but off topic, you know, the TV shows where they're mining for gold. I mean, I think people like treasure.
15: We do like treasure. We
16: love treasure.
15: Yes.
16: Yeah. I watch treasure shows all the time, whether it's, you know, pirate treasure or some Spanish ship that sank.
15: Right.
16: Or, you know, or just, you know, panning for it. I've never done it. I feel like I could pan for gold all
15: day. I've done it.
16: You've done it?
15: Mm-hmm.
16: Was it fun? I think it would be fun.
15: It is fun. I mean, it was at a tourist place, so. I mean, I was really out there doing it.
16: Yeah, I've taken when I was a kid, I did it, and I've taken my kids to, like, the gem mining and stuff where it's kind of, I don't know, but as long as I don't get eaten by a bear or something, I like the idea of, you know, just being out in nature and kind of, you know, it just seems very calming. And then if you actually find something.
15: Oh, it's so exciting.
16: Oh, yeah. Pretty exciting. Huh. Yeah, well. I mean, gold prices are pretty high. So I guess if you knew where to go and where to find it, that would be pretty interesting.
15: There's gold in them thar hills.
16: Gold in them hills, right?
15: Yeah. Or,
16: I still think of the Beverly Hillbillies.
15: But that was black gold. Texas
16: black gold.
15: Tea.
16: That's right. They shoots a hole. Isn't that so silly? He shoots a hole in the ground and just, you know, and up from the ground came a bubble and crude.
15: He was one lucky guy. That's for sure.
16: Yeah.
15: Yeah. Yeah,
16: well, you know, it is what it is. But so volatility with gold, you know, we've spoken about this on the show, not every single week, but fairly frequently. Mm-hmm. If you've been listening for any period of time, you'd know that I'm annoyed with the commercials right on TV selling the gold coins or the silver coins, that sort of thing. And I'm not annoyed in the sense that I'm not mad at these people for trying to make a living. It just seems very predatory. And there's very, very little regulation of that industry. So I find that the commercials can be misleading. I mean, I think I even heard them say one time, like, oh, well, nobody's ever lost a dime in gold. I'm like, that's not true. You know, there's the price per ounce of gold or silver or what have you. And in markets, it fluctuates, right? Supply and demand. So that's potentially problematic. But kind of going back to something that we've done, because we do get the question quite a bit. And I think it's because A, people are curious, and then B, they see all the commercials. Well, should I have gold in my portfolio, or should I have silver in my portfolio? And if I should, when should I have it? Yeah, there has been some volatility, but again, gold is historically very, very high currently.
15: And Mike, there's some allure to gold. There's something about gold.
16: Oh, there is. Yeah, of course. I think the contrast between owning physical gold, where let's just say you have a safe and it's in your safe, or let's say that you went to one of these companies and they store it for you. There is something about that where it's tangible, I think, if you can see it. But the problem to me with that business model is when you're buying the physical gold or silver, you're actually paying more than it's actually worth. So you're buying it at a premium. So if you invest in it, you need it to actually appreciate just to break even. But then when you sell it back, okay, great. I've got a safe full of gold coins. Now, how do I get my money back out of that? So that's also potentially problematic. You have to go back to somebody that'll buy it. But then again, they have to make money buying it. So they buy it at a discount. So it's complicated, and you're paying more than it's worth when you get it. You're selling it for less than it's worth when you sell it. And if you pay somebody to store it, you're paying a storage fee over time. And as long as gold or silver or what have you, as long as it keeps appreciating, I guess it sort of covers the expense. But you actually don't have to do that. You can just own a gold or a silver or even a platinum ETF or exchange traded fund. On any given day, you can go to whatever your favorite financial engine is. You know, some people go to, you know, Yahoo or Google or what have you, and you can just check what gold's trading at or what silver's trading at or what platinum's trading at. And if you use an ETF, you know, if gold's up, you're up. If gold's down, you're down, right? And so it's tracking it pretty close. Depends on which ETF or exchange traded fund you're using, but they're still going to track the value, and you can get in or out of it just like a stock. So you can literally trade it. Say, hey, listen, well, I don't know, I want to put $50,000 in gold. One example of a gold ETF would be something, it's called GLD, right? Kind of makes sense.
15: It does.
16: So it's an ETF. You could buy the ETF, and if gold's up, you're going to be up. If gold's down, you're going to be down. But you're not paying a storage fee. You're not paying this. You're not paying that. The ETF company is going to make some money on it, right? So there's some expense there. But it's a very easy way to have some liquidity. I do get this question. People go, well, you know, what if I get gold? I'm like, well, it's great. You know, as long as gold goes up, you'll probably be okay. But why are you actually buying it? I'm like, well, because if things get really, really bad, right? So the sort of the, I'm looking for, searching for a word, but let's, you know, sort of like the prepper.
15: Mm-hmm.
16: Right. And who says, well, you know, if our currency becomes worth nothing, it's going to be really good to have the gold. I'm like, well, I guess I could see that, maybe agree a little bit. But what are you going to do? Right. So now we're at, okay, so what, where I'm like, the dollar's not worth anything. You go to pay for something, you show up with a gold coin, and all you really wanted was like a loaf of bread, maybe some eggs and milk. You know,
15: what's change going to look like?
16: What are you going to do? And they go, oh, yeah, okay. Fundamentally, it just doesn't work very well. And then I, you know, sort of jokingly, but not jokingly, I said, you know, listen, if you're really that worried, I think I would just load up on ammunition. You know, that would be a currency. You know, you could just have, you know, whatever bullets, you know, in your pocket, you know, like the, maybe the little 22s or, you know, kind of like pennies, and maybe the 45s are like silver dollars. I don't know, but it's probably more valuable, right? Whether it's for protection or for hunting or whatever reason you'd use it. But again, if we get into honestly just investing in precious metals, you know, whether it's because of inflation or because of this or because of that, we should really have a conversation about what all of the options are. And again, it is a hedge against things like inflation. But, you know, recently, and we've talked about it before on the show, but you know, here within the past month, because of the volatility in gold and silver, we set up a structured note that was based on the S&P gold and silver. But this is not an offer, right? This is something that we've done for, you know, some of our clients. And if anybody has a question, I'm more than happy to go out and find out what the current rates would be on any structured note you'd like to see. But this particular one was, I believe it was a 4-year structured note. The timeline could be anything we want. The rate was particularly good, so I wanted to extend it to 4 years. It was based on the S&P gold and silver, so we used ETFs there. So I think the ETF for the S&P was like SPX, and I think for gold it was GLD, and I think for silver it was SLV. So again, 4 years, those three ETFs. We had 40% downside protection. So basically what that means is as long as none of those three, as long as the S&P gold or silver weren't down more than 40% 4 years from where it started, there's a guarantee from the bank that underwrites it to return the principal. And that was paying, I think, 18.75% per year. So the reason I bring it up on the show, Cheryl, is a lot of people they're just not aware. I think if they realize, if they're really interested in gold or silver or precious metals, if they realize that there was a way to invest with protection and a defined benefit, right, or a defined mm-hmm. outcome, in this case, 18.75, you know, might be interested. Now, of course, you know, that it's not for everybody, and, you know, all the disclosures, you know, there's a prospectus and all that goes into it. I mean, there's what's called the know your client rule. I wouldn't say that structured notes are right for everybody, but I think if you don't know anything about them and you have any questions, you should probably give us a call. Just find out what we have currently. Or if, you know, you're really interested in precious metals, but you'd like more of a defined outcome, ask us to structure it for you. Ask us to make, you know, we can run it, see what's going on currently, talk to you about all the other options that are available. But I think the most important thing you can do for yourself when you're investing, and in particular investing in retirement, is to make informed decisions, understand what your options are. And honestly, that's, you know, that's really what the show is all about.
15: And for those who may be thinking that physical gold is the only way to invest in gold, you've given another option here.
16: Here's the thing. I don't know what gold's going to do over the next 4 years, right? But maybe it goes up a ton. Maybe it goes down. I don't know. Nobody really knows, right? There's not a crystal ball. But if you have an investment, and in this case, the example is a structured note, and I can just tell you that I don't really know what gold's going to do, but this particular investment pays 18.75% per year, regardless of whether, you know, it's up or down more. I mean, what are the odds of gold being up 18.75% or silver or the S&P, you know, each year for the next 4 years? I don't know.
15: I don't know the answer to that.
16: I don't know either. I would guess that it won't be up that much. And if it wasn't, it's entirely possible that our clients that have that investment will actually outperform, right, gold or silver or the S&P. It's entirely possible that not only would they outperform it, they'd also do it with less risk because it had the, you know, 40% downside protection. It's also possible they'll lose money on it. I just don't think that they would, right? That's why you have to understand your risks and all, and what all the options are. But if you're not aware that investments like that exist, you should probably be talking to advisors that can help you with it.
15: And you can call Talon Wealth if you'd like to find out more. The number to call is 813-797-7000. Just be sure to mention what you're calling about when they take your call at 813-797-7000. They can point you in the right direction. That's Talon Wealth Management. You'll talk to a member of the team and set a time where you can actually discuss the details and see what's currently available. 813-797-7000. Hope you'll stick around because we have a whole lot more ahead as Guarding Your Nest Egg with Mike Lester continues.
14: If you remember dimming and brightening your headlights with your foot while driving, you fit right in with us. 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
5: Teen murderer Julia Egler pled guilty on Friday to second-degree murder charges after killing her mother and her mother's boyfriend in Brevard County in 2024. She spoke before the court about her remorse.
18: Knowing I regret my decision every day, I am haunted with grief day and night. Even in my nightmares, I still see their faces.
5: Egler, who was 16 at the time of the murders, was sentenced to 50 years in prison. A search is underway on Lake Tarpon in Pinellas County after a man has gone missing after going out on the lake on an 18-foot skiff last night. Both the Pinellas County Sheriff's Office dive team and marine unit are on the scene this morning. Fresh off their round of 16 loss in the World Cup back in July, the U.S. men's national team is in Orlando today for a friendly this afternoon against Peru. Kickoff at 4:30 p.m. It's the first of four international friendlies that wrap up in Minnesota on October 6th. With Florida's News, I'm Tim Adkins.
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9: Right now, two right lanes block westbound of Fowler Avenue at 50th Street. The delay is a bit heavy. Avoid the area if you can. We are clear north and southbound, however, of I-275. This includes the Howard Franklin Bridge, also the Skyway. And right now, north and southbound lanes of I-75 are also incident-free and no delays reported east or westbound of I-4. Also, east and westbound lanes of the Gandy and Courtney Campbell Causeway, if you're crossing the bay, and taking a look at the Selman east and westbound, no incident there. I'm Brian Black, News Radio WFLA.
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4: Happy Saturday, Tampa Bay. Keeping things mostly sunny with a nice low humidity sticking around throughout the day. High temperatures will fall below average in the low to mid 80s this afternoon, around 85 degrees for downtown Tampa with a mostly sunny sky. Clouds will build in for the overnight, but we'll wake up comfortable and crisp again into your Sunday morning with low humidity and low temperatures in the low to mid 60s. We'll stick with the mid, if not upper 80s into your Sunday afternoon, staying rain-free as well. I'm Max Defender 8 meteorologist Juliana Mejia.
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1: Hi, this is Mike Lester with Talon Wealth and the Guarding Your Nest Egg Radio Show, and I have another investment idea for those seeking great returns with limited risk. 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The note was based on the S&P, gold, and silver, and our clients won't lose principal as long as none of the ETFs are down more than 40% 4 years from when we placed the trade, and the bank guaranteeing them doesn't default. This isn't an offer because we already traded this note and structured notes aren't for everyone. But if you would like to know more about how structured notes work and what we currently have available, call us at 813-797-7000.
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15: Mike Lester and Guarding Your Nest Egg. That's what we call the show, by the way, because it is all about protecting what you've worked so hard to save, your nest egg. I'm Cheryl White, and Mike, we're going through some of the phone calls that we've received from our listeners who have some very specific questions. And before I get to that question, I want to give the phone number just in case what one listener had to ask is something you'd like to have the answer to as well. And if you want to talk with the Talon team, here's how you reach out. 813-797-7000. Okay, so let me get to that phone call. Now, this was from a listener who has a TSP.
16: Mm-hmm.
15: Similar to a 401k.
16: In the sense that the money that's in a TSP is money you haven't paid tax on yet, right? So that would be similar to like a 401k or an IRA. But TSP is typically government jobs,
15: mm-hmm.
16: right?
15: Mm-hmm. So the question is, and this listener is in his 70s, mm-hmm. and he says he has a TSP. He wants to pull out a substantial sum of money, but is very concerned about any sort of tax liability.
16: Sure. He should be concerned.
15: Should be, right.
16: Yeah. So, I mean, you said he was 70 now?
15: Mm-hmm.
16: Right. Yeah. So age is important. Okay. So just let's wind this back for a second. So when you're taking distributions from any retirement plan, the age is really important, but TSP has some additional rules and guidelines and stuff. That's really typically happening in your 50s. So with TSP, 55 is a big age. 59 and a half is a big age for TSP and other retirement accounts. But this gentleman is 70, so I'm going to sort of fast forward. But just for anybody listening, if you have a TSP or a 401k or anything else, and maybe you're younger in your 50s, there are some numbers in there, and that'll go into the comprehensive financial plan that we do. Again, the goal of that is to help you be as efficient as you can. And it certainly has to do with the investments. How do we get the highest rate of return net of fees we can with the least amount of risk? But tax is a massive right part of that. So efficiency has to do with tax and making sure that you're not in a situation where you're paying more tax than you have to. But then going back to taking a large distribution from a TSP account at the age of 70 or more, it's not that different than pulling money out of an IRA account or a 401k. And what I mean by that, Cheryl, is that this is money you haven't paid tax on yet. So when you take the distribution is going to be taxed as ordinary income. So, okay, what does that mean? If you're currently working, or think back to when you were working, and you're making a certain amount of money every single year, you're getting the income in that year. So let's just say it's monthly. And then the government comes and taxes you as income. And so income gets separated into different categories. But there's income, and then there's investment income. So your income on, you know, just employment is just income. But if you made an investment, it's investment income. And then you get into something, I'm not going to go too far in the weeds here, but then you get into something that's for investment income. Is it a long-term capital gain or a short-term capital gain? And that's important because they get taxed at different rates. So short-term capital gains or short-term gains on investments are taxed as ordinary income. Or long-term gains are taxed in a different way, depending on how much that you're pulling out. So going back to this gentleman, it's like, all right, well, I have a significant amount of money in my TSP account. And what that says to me right out of the gates is that it's money he hasn't paid tax on yet. Fast forward to how much is he going to pull out? Well, whatever he pulls out is going to be added to his ordinary income or just income for the year. Just think of it as, I mean, you know, he's 70, so he's probably not working, but this is going to come out as, well, I think you said he might have been working, but it's going to come out as additional income. So let's just say that he wanted to pull $50,000 out of this TSP account for whatever reason. Then when we're doing the financial planning for him, we're going to say, all right, here's your income from whether it's employment or investment properties or Social Security, 70, probably against Social Security. But then we're going to add $50,000 to that income, but there's no actual benefit when it comes to things like long-term capital gains. So it's just ordinary income. So the conversation that we would be having was literally just that this is going to be added to your ordinary income. Let's take a look at how that affects you long-term. And now I'm getting concerned because he's 70 and he's probably on, again, Social Security and probably Medicare, right? Part A, Part B. And then we've talked about this before, but what about Irma, right?
15: Right.
16: So not the hurricane, Irma, two A's. How does this affect how much you pay on things like your Social Security and not just Social Security necessarily, but your Medicare Part B? And it's a whole thing. But that's why the planning is really important and the efficiency, because people can get into trouble when you're like, all right, well, I've got this money sitting in my TSP account. I'm going to pull it out. Okay, great. But the trickle-down effect on how it affects other things, it's just not front of mind, right? Because nobody's taken the time to explain it. So again, we're working with this gentleman. I hope he becomes a client. But if he was currently a client and we were going through this process and the conversation and he would tell us how much he wants to take out of the TSP, what we would be able to do is explain to him what the trickle down effect is, right? So that's fine. You can do it. It's your money, but here's what you're going to have to pay in tax. Here's how it affects your Irma and your Medicare Part B premium. Here's how it affects everything else. And then, you know, he may very well come back to us like, okay, I get it. I understand. That's fine. But I hate situations where that's a surprise, right, to people. Mm-hmm. And we don't want surprises in retirement and taxes and everything else. Surprises can be big numbers. It's not like, oh, geez, I just, you know, went to dinner and, you know, it cost me an extra $30. It's like, oh boy, I just got dinged on, in this example, a $50,000 withdrawal, and I didn't realize I was going to have to pay that much in tax. I didn't realize it was going to affect my Medicare Part B premium through Irma. I didn't realize all of these things. So when you're working with a fiduciary that's helping you, when people come to me and go, hey, listen, here's what I'm thinking. This is what I want to do. Mike, how is this going to affect me? I can tell them ahead of time exactly what's going to happen. And then they can make a decision based on all the information as opposed to finding out later when it's too late.
15: You know, Mike, I think we all realize we'd have to pay tax on pulling out something from a TSP or 401k. But when you actually do the math and you realize how much that you would have to pay in tax to pull out a sum like $50,000, it gives you some second thoughts.
16: It does. I mean, let's just make it personal. Katie and I are having conversations about taxes. You know, Katie's my wife. For those of you who don't know, we're kind of going through everything and we're having this conversation at home. I mean, she's asking me questions. She goes, well, I had this investment. And I'm like, yeah, hey, that was great. You know, you made great money on that. Congratulations. However, that was a short-term capital gain. So the mechanics are happening, you know, through me, but, you know, she's still doing it on her own. Mm-hmm. But, you know, I'm sitting there and she's like, all right, so I have to write a check now for how much for my quarterly for the, I'm like, yeah, it's the details, right? They can get you. And when you're paying somebody to manage your money for you, it shouldn't be just paying them to manage the money. They should also be looking out for you on the back end when it comes to efficiency. And efficiency is taxes, right? So Again, when people work with us, they're paying us a fee on a monthly basis to manage their portfolio. If after a month they don't want to work with us anymore, you just stop paying us. But it's not just the performance in the portfolio. It's the income planning. It's the tax planning. It's the complementary estate planning. If anything could resonate with anybody, we can't control markets. I don't have control on taxes. You know, there's a lot that we can't control. But what we can do is have a relationship with you. And what you need to understand from the relationship is it's in our best interest that you do well, because when you do well, we do well. So we're literally playing for the same team, which is you do well, right? Mm-hmm. So, you know, our team is you do well. That's the team. Because if you're doing well, you're going to keep working with us. If you're doing well, your portfolio is going to go up. If your portfolio is going up, our percentage didn't change. But, you know, listen, if I'm getting 1% on a million and I grow it to 2 million,

0: before I can do it. But we talked about it a little earlier. You know, I had a whole conversation, great gentleman, and he listens to the show all the time. He's going to know we're talking about him. I'm not going to put his name out there. You know, but, you know, he's like, hey, I wanted to come sit down. I wanted to kick the tires. I've been working with an advisor. This is what they did. He goes, I know you don't like annuities, but, you know, I think he had 8 of them, you know, that they put him in.
1: Mm-hmm. 8 annuities.
0: And I don't want people to not call us because they have annuities. It's like, we're going to have a conversation. So, we sat down and had the conversation and we're going to try to help him out.
1: We'll talk about that more in the next segment for sure. Right now, though, I want to tell you about the Talent Comprehensive Financial Plan. Now, it has a value of $1,500. 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There are some advisors who charge that much, sometimes a little less, but regardless, it is complimentary when you call Talon Wealth Management. 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And then Talon has something else very special. 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That's 813-797-7000. And by the way, feel free to call anytime during the show. You can take down the number and give us a call next week, or in the case of some of our listeners, they don't call for a while. They wait until the situation is appropriate for them to call when
0: sometimes
1: they need help.
0: Sometimes it's years.
1: Sometimes it is, and they tell us that too. We've been listening forever, they say, and now I knew who to call when I needed help. So please take down the number, keep it handy so that when you need it, you'll have it. The number to call is 813-797-7000. You can reach out online to guardingyournestegg.com. And I also invite you, while we're talking about the things that Talon Wealth has to offer, you have a YouTube channel, Mike, and on that YouTube channel, you have...
0: Is it a channel or is it just that, you know, you can find me on YouTube? I'm like our listeners, right? We do this YouTube stuff and I don't even know where it goes, but
1: Mike has a YouTube channel.
0: I do. And, okay, great.
1: Yes, you do. And
0: I know it's informational.
1: Yeah. Yeah. There are some great videos there and you really do explain very clearly various subjects. So,
0: well, for the record, if you go there, like, I do not like it when somebody puts a camera in my face, but, they tell me I did a good job. So we'll see. So, by the way, yeah, go there and then just rate it. Be like, ah, that was terrible or pretty good. That's fine.
1: And then subscribe too. And then that way you'll be alerted every time there's a new video dropping. So again, here's the number you can call. 813-797-7000. Call 813-797-7000. And I hope that you'll stay with us because we have more right on the other side of this break. It's Guarding Your Nest Egg with
0: More Honesty on the other side of this break.
1: Continues.
0: Brutal honesty. All right.

0: this is Mike Lester, host of the Guarding Your Nest Egg radio show. I've lived and worked in the Tampa Bay area for almost 30 years now, and in that time, I've had the pleasure of helping thousands of people retire successfully. Thank you for listening. Hi, this is Mike Lester with Talon Wealth and the Guarding Your Nest Egg radio show, and I have another investment idea for those seeking great returns with limited risk. Recently, we did a structured note for our clients, paying them 18.75% per year for 4 years, and it was great for clients seeking income or growth and principal protection. The note was based on the S&P, gold, and silver, and our clients won't lose principal as long as none of the ETFs are down more than 40% 4 years from when we placed the trade, and the bank guaranteeing them doesn't default. This isn't an offer because we already traded this note, and structured notes aren't for everyone. But if you would like to know more about how structured notes work and what we currently have available, call us at 813-797-7000.
1: 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The opinions voiced and information provided in this material are for general informational purposes only and are not intended to provide specific advice or recommendations for any individual.

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1: When I'm talking to the guys at work, I like to know what I'm talking about.
0: Guarding Your Nest Egg with Mike Lester.
2: We're back. This is Guarding Your Nest Egg with Mike Lester. I'm Cheryl White. And Mike, I know we talk about it frequently, but I bring it up all the time because I think everyone's waiting to find out, has there been some proposal made to save Social Security? Are we any closer to fixing the problem today than we were 3 weeks ago? And I would have to say, I don't think we are, but I did think maybe we could talk about some of the, you know, discussions that people are having. There's no real legislative proposal at this point, but there are some people pushing for certain things to happen.
3: I'm sure. I mean, it's all political. It's a very, very serious topic, but it gets really boring because we all know there's no solution. Right?
2: But there has to be something done. They can't let it go away.
3: Someday, sometime. We all know there's an issue. We all know it's not funded throughout retirement. I mean, if you were, you know, 95, I'm not too worried about it. But in your 60s, like, hey, maybe I won't get it. It's an interesting talking point. I think particularly if somebody wants to scare you about it. I've heard some, what they call it, income replacement marketing. And it's income replacement marketing. Shocker, it involves insurance products like annuities. But it's sort of like, oh, you know, Social Security is it's really not funded. And if they don't fund it, you're going to lose your Social Security. So we should probably come up with an investment to replace that income from. Oh, you know what? I got an annuity.
2: I just happened to have one.
3: Yeah. It's a big thing. It's out there.
2: Yeah.
3: And I mean, I guess it satisfies the need for somebody to have an answer for what if I don't have Social Security. It's very premature to lock your money up into one of these annuity products because you think maybe Social Security won't be around at some point in the future. Cheryl, if tomorrow the sky fell and there was no Social Security, you could put your money in an annuity that day and get your income. You don't have to do it on a maybe it's going to be gone, or maybe it's going to be gone, you know, wait 5 years for it, 10 years, or never happens. So there's no sense of urgency based on Social Security to use a product to replace the income. But I do think it's fair to be concerned about where it's going to come from. So if it got down to things getting really, really bad with Social Security, the government's going to find a way to fix it. So I think it's unfair to scare people, not that you were doing that, you were just bringing it up, but to scare people about it. I think it's more responsible to have a conversation about, okay, here's your portfolio, here's where you're at. We don't think you're going to lose your Social Security, but if you did, would you still be okay? So it's good to have an answer to that question.
2: It is good to have an answer to that question. And it's also good, I think, to test your retirement plan to just to make sure that everything is where you think it is and that you'll be okay down the road. So here's the number you can call if you would like to get a second pair of eyes, maybe on a retirement plan that you currently have, or if you're just heading into retirement and starting on your retirement plan, great time to call. The number is 813-797-7000. That's how you reach out to Talon Wealth Management, 813-797-7000. Mike, one thing that if you live long enough, you may have to worry about, deal with, pay for, and that is long-term health care. And I was looking at some averages across the country of how much it might cost, let's say, for a semi-private room in a long-term nursing facility. And yes, some of the numbers are, well, they seem outrageous. Alaska, for example, for a semi-private room, the median cost is $31,282 a month. That's extraordinary.
3: Absolutely is extraordinary, right? The median, though, so it's getting very, very expensive. And this is something that's been going up over time. Unfortunately, people that got involved with long-term care insurance back 10, maybe even 20 years ago, when they estimated the cost of healthcare on those insurance plans, they underestimated it. So it's gone up quite a bit. And then what's happened is people who own those plans, unfortunately, in some cases, the insurance company that they were relying on and paying premiums to couldn't support it. So some of those companies are out of business. And so the individuals with those plans wound up with new relationships with new insurance companies just based on how the guarantees work.
4: But the ability of the insurance company to raise the premium over time has been very stressful.
2: Right, yeah, and prohibitive.
4: And then sometimes it gets too expensive. You know, when the median is $30,000+ a month and people start thinking, most people haven't had anything in their life that ever cost that much. It just hasn't happened. They didn't have a mortgage that was that much. And they just didn't have an expense like that. Well, so we're not retiring to Alaska, right? But let's just say that it was a fraction of that. Let's say it was $10,000 a month.
2: Yeah.
4: Right. I think in most places you could get something
2: around that.
4: Mm-hmm. Okay. So where is that money going to come from? Well, Social Security would be a part of that. You've got your sources of income, but whatever your sources of income outside of your portfolio are, then you're trying to bridge the gap and say, all right, well, how do I fill that in? And you need to know how your money is going to work. You need to know what your investment options are. I had a conversation with an individual just the other day. And so she had a concern about long-term care, just like many, many people have a concern about long-term care. She just didn't want to be a burden on the children. And that makes sense. But she didn't like the idea of putting money into a plan where they didn't get the money back. And so one of the few times, I mean, we're not big into insurance products, but if somebody comes to me and goes, I want long-term care insurance. I don't care what you say, Mike, I want long-term care insurance. I was like, well, let's work it into your plan. Let's figure out how to pay for it. But if we do pay for it, let's make sure that we're invested in something that if you don't wind up needing the long-term care insurance, you're going to get the premiums back. I think that makes the most sense. Like homeowners insurance doesn't work that way. I pay, no. And then if I don't use it, they don't give me the premium back. But long-term care can work that way. And if you have questions, we're happy to show you how to work it into a plan. But again, we're not pressing insurance products. But if you got one, I want it to be an insurance product where if you don't use it, you don't lose it. Right. And that's how I feel about long-term care. Too many plans. If you don't use it, you lose it. We want to make sure that doesn't happen.
2: Well, no matter how you plan for long-term care, here's an important statistic. From 2023 to 2024, the median price for a semi-private room rose by over 7%. So when you think about that going forward,
4: we need to make sure that we're addressing that. And we do in every financial plan we put together. It's that sort of what if, and you need to know if this happened, am I going to be okay? And when it's worked into a financial plan, which again, we do, then, you know, you'll be okay. People who truly enjoy working, it's very hard for them to make the transition to not working, but they realize they need to separate probably from their current situation. That could be the current company or a company they own or what have you, but they don't necessarily envision themselves not doing something. They just realize they need to transition out of what they're currently doing. And that could be for a million reasons. Maybe management changed or they're just tired of doing it or what have you. That's a very, very common conversation. So in that scenario, we're helping somebody map it out, right? So we're connecting the dots on, well, if you decide to stop working and you don't get paid anymore from work and your health insurance doesn't come from there, and then what about inflation and taxes and how could we invest your money? So, you know, for people who are wondering, well, what does a financial plan look like? It's just us mapping it out for you and then sharing with you what we know. And then helping you make informed decisions about all the investment options. So that's what we're doing. Now, whether or not somebody decides that, hey, I want to do this, and then I'm probably going to do something else. The conversation that I had last week with an individual, he owned a franchise, and he knows what he could sell the franchise for. It's a franchise everybody would know. But part of owning a franchise is running the franchise. He doesn't want to run the franchise. So he's trying to figure out how to take the amount of money that he could sell the franchise for and then turn that into income. And then naturally somebody's going, well, if I sold my business for this much, and then after tax, I get this much. And then if I took that money and I invested it with you, could I, without working, could that somehow replace my income from the business? Right. So is there a way to sell my business and not have to work and still get paid the same?
2: Mm-hmm.
4: Right. In his case, the answer is yes. Not going to be necessarily the answer for everybody, but that's where the analysis comes from. That's a very natural thing for people to wonder as they're looking to make that transition. So, you know, we go back to just the question, like, how could you piece all this together and what would it look like for you? And Cheryl, I wish that there was a silver bullet, right? If everybody was a werewolf, you know, we would just have a silver bullet. You know?
2: I guess so.
4: And then we could just show you what the worst case scenario was, I guess. But no, I mean, moving forward, the reason for the individual conversations and the individual situations is everybody is individual and all of their goals are, they may be similar, but they are different. And when we put together these comprehensive retirement plans, comprehensive financial plans, whatever you want to call it, it is catered to every individual. When we tell you about your investment options, those investment options are catered to you. We're here to help you make informed decisions. And yes, we will actively manage the portfolio for you. It's not like you have to do it on your own, but you would have to choose to hire us to do it for you. And so we aren't holding anything back. We're going to tell you what all of your options are so that you can make informed decisions. Not everybody wants to do that, and I recognize it. But I also think it's unfair to withhold information and sort of put yourself out there like, well, we could do that for you, but only if you work with us. Then we'll tell you. We're not going to do that. We're going to give you all the information. So we'll do our best for you. That's the most I can promise. And if you decide that's good enough, then you might want to work with us.
2: All right. Well, the Talent Comprehensive Financial Plan is complimentary if you're at least 55 or already retired and you've put aside $250,000 or more for retirement. And when you receive that comprehensive financial plan, Talent Wealth will then give you the gift of a will and trust. The number to call is 813-797-7000. Check out our website, guardingyournestegg.com, and also check out Mike's YouTube channel. Be sure to hit the subscribe button to be notified of every new episode. Love those, by the way. And that is our show for this week, Mike.
4: It is our show for the week. And thank you for all the calls during the show. As always, we missed a few because Cheryl and I were talking. However, feel free to give us a call now. We're available. And if you're one of those people that just calls to save the number, that's fine. We won't take offense to you hanging up.
2: The information provided is for educational and informational purposes only and should not be construed as legal, tax, or financial advice. 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
8: Federal prosecutors in Tampa have arrested a man from Nevada who they say was running a Ponzi scheme.
9: U.S. Attorney Greg Kehoe says 46-year-old Christopher Lunsford supported a lavish lifestyle by traveling to Tampa and other places, recruiting investors to buy semi-truck leases.
10: Guaranteed weekly payout between $1,000 and $1,200.
9: Kehoe says Lunsford raked in $105 million, paying off early investors and pocketing the rest. Only about $2 million went into the business. Lunsford faces 8 counts of wire fraud and money laundering. Gordon Bird, Tampa.
8: Attorney General James Uthmeyer has announced the findings of a voter fraud investigation.
11: Don't let anybody tell you out there that election fraud does not happen. It does.
8: Investigators say 16 non-citizens were illegally registered and voted in Florida elections, while 4 convicted felons voted while still on probation. Florida Republican Congressman Greg Stube has introduced a bill that would require federal agencies to obtain a warrant before accessing data from license plate cameras. While the law falls short of preventing local law enforcement from unwarranted access, it does provide that local agencies could face cuts in DOJ funding if they do not adopt similar restrictions for their law enforcement personnel. Stube said in a statement, Americans should not be tracked everywhere they drive without a warrant. A survey of over 1,500 Florida property insurance policyholders by the South Florida Sun Sentinel, Orlando Sentinel, and the University of North Florida's Public Opinion Research Lab shows 55% of those polled see no signs Florida's insurance market is improving, and 26% say it is only getting worse. Respondents are cited as saying premiums are surging, thousands of Floridians are being dropped by their insurers, and a deep dissatisfaction with the coverage they're getting. This despite Florida lawmakers self-congratulating their efforts at insurance reform. While 63% of survey respondents say property insurance remains the bigger problem over property tax relief. With Florida's News, I'm Tim Adkins.
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7: Right now, no reports of incidents or delays in your way on the highways and roads of Tampa Bay, and this includes I-75 north and southbound, also east and westbound lanes of I-4, and right now we are clear on the Selman, as well as north and southbound lanes of the Veterans. I-275 is clear, and this includes the Howard Franklin Bridge. Right now, this also includes the Skyway Bridge. We're also incident-free on the Gandy and Courtney Campbell Causeway if you're crossing the Bay, and all clear on US 19 in Pinellas. 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
13: Happy Saturday, Tampa Bay. Keeping things mostly sunny with a nice low humidity sticking around throughout the day. High temperatures will fall below average in the low to mid 80s this afternoon, around 85 degrees for downtown Tampa with a mostly sunny sky. Clouds will build in for the overnight, but we'll wake up comfortable and crisp again into your Sunday morning with low humidity and low temperatures in the low to mid 60s. We'll stick with the mid, if not upper 80s into your Sunday afternoon, staying rain-free as well. I'm Max Defenderate meteorologist Juliana Mejia.
14: News. I'm Paul Stevens. A rare September nor'easter hitting the mid-Atlantic and some northeast states with heavy rain, strong winds, and coastal erosion all weekend. On New York's Long Island, Nassau County Executive Bruce Blakeman telling folks,
15: check on your family members, your neighbors, especially if they're elderly. 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
14: New York City, as well as 8 New York State counties and 8 New Jersey counties, all under states of emergency. President Trump and China's leader Xi Jinping wrapping up 2 days of meetings.
16: President Trump and President Xi discussed the economy, trade, super intelligence, and cooperation on a number of issues of shared importance.
14: That update from Capitol Hill from Fox's Aisha Hosni. 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

Welcome in, Florida. 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I am your guy, Brad Shelgren, and this is the Power Preparation Show. 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All right, here's what we're going to do for the next hour. We're talking about power, specifically what happens when the grid fails and what you can do about it right now before the lights go out. And I'm sure nobody needs to explain this to you, but between the summer storms, the heat, and whatever comes out of the Gulf, you already know the power is going out. It's just a question of when and for how long. Because here's the thing nobody tells you. The power grid is under attack from five different directions at once, and only one of them is the weather. America's energy grid, well, it's old. Engineers grade it a D+. Foreign governments have been caught sitting inside it, substations have been physically attacked right here on American soil, and data centers are draining faster than anybody can build at new capacity. And yes, the storms are getting worse. Five problems, one result, at your house. Today you'll hear from Suncoast Power Solutions founder Brian, design expert Kelly Lara, veteran ABC 7 meteorologist John Patrick, Brad Reinhardt from the National Hurricane Center, and City of Tampa Emergency Management Director John Antopoulos. And most importantly, we'll hear from your neighbors, people who will tell you exactly what happened at their house when the power went out and theirs stayed on. So let's get into it.

0: Let's start with veteran ABC 7 meteorologist John Patrick out of Fort Myers in Naples. JP has tracked a number of major systems to hit this state, but when the big one came, he learned the hard way at his own house.
1: That was a hurricane that, when I got into this business, I knew there was going to be some nasty weather that I would have to cover from time to time, but I never imagined it would be anything as bad as Hurricane Ian. I mean, that's by far the worst storm that's come through this area of Florida. I mean, there were parts of the Sanibel Causeway that got washed away from the water. Actually, with the storm surge, the water got pushed up the Caloosahatchee, and it was actually on the way back out as the water came back out from the river back into the Sanibel Causeway. It was the pressure that built up as the water was being pushed inland, that pressure being released and the water coming back out, that's what washed away the Sanibel Causeway. We had, if memory serves me right, we had over a million households without power with Hurricane Ian coming through. And that was mostly in Lee County. The importance of having a generator and the importance of knowing how to use that generator, use it outside. Do not put it even in your garage because you've got the carbon monoxide that can build up. But having a generator on hand, that was a lesson that I, you know, I'm a meteorologist and Hurricane Irma, my power was out for 6 days. I did not have a generator and that was horrible. So I now have a generator. And so I'm prepared if that ever happens again. I think as piece by piece, as the power grid gets rebuilt, hopefully power outages will not be as prolonged or as widespread as they have been in the past, but that's going to take a very long time. So a piece of advice for me is to have a generator on hand.
0: So when the weatherman tracking the storm tells you he even needed backup power himself, that tells you everything you need to know. 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

0: Now let's hear from one of your neighbors where we get into the physical reality of an outage as you get older. Here's Joe. His portable became too much to manage, so he made the switch.
1: Oh, peace of mind. You know, we're older now. I had a portable generator, which was hooked up to my natural gas, which was nice, but getting old to wheel it out every week or two to start it up, and then you can't run it in the rain during the hurricane. And it didn't provide whole house connections. One of the other things that prompted, you know, this area has been sort of spared, so to speak, but the last 3 years we've been hit pretty hard. You know, we lost power for 30 hours at one point, and then the next year we lost power at for 60 hours. Which is good. And like I said, it gives peace of mind so that my wife, she can we have to do nothing. You know, it just comes on automatically, goes off automatically. I purchased the maintenance plan for more peace of mind, which is very reasonable. It gives you perks here and there. 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And they were, you know, I offered them tips. 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

0: Now we're joined by Brad Reinhart, Senior Hurricane Specialist at the National Hurricane Center. He watches Mother Nature create havoc for a living and knows firsthand the dangers of extended power outages.
1: Extremely serious. And there's a lot of active work ongoing that's really uncovered the magnitude of fatalities and suffering that occur as a result of these prolonged power outages. I mean, I'll give you an example that you're probably familiar with and your listeners, Hurricane Beryl, back in 2024. In Texas, and it struck the upper Texas coast as a category one hurricane. Not only did you have, you know, significant damage and some fatalities from the storm itself, but there were 14 people that died after the fact as from heat related illnesses as a result of widespread power outages. There were also a couple that died from carbon monoxide poisoning, likely the result of improper generator use. Mm-hmm. So I think while it's obviously easy in a sense to focus on the hazards directly related to the hurricane and what's happening, we're really understanding and realizing now that we've got to message harder the impacts of prolonged power outages that can contribute to the areas that are already impacted severely by a storm. And, you know, if you've got a lot of damage, it's going to make it more difficult to restore power, right? You might have some, you know, larger scale infrastructure issues, but the heat related illnesses, the improper generator use, the lack of, you know, life saving equipment that people have that, you know, relies on power. These are all very significant things that we need to be more aware of. I mean, that's always, you know, a part of the hurricane preparedness messaging, you know, that we do is have people assess their vulnerability to things like extended power outages and then determine, you know, can you safely operate where you live a portable generator? Some people have whole house generators, right? Even better, it just kicks in when the power goes out. Everyone's situation is different, but it's absolutely something that people need to consider when they're making hurricane making their hurricane preparations and thinking about their vulnerability before the season starts.
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0: Now here's Alan, another one of your neighbors who had a medical reason for getting this done.
1: 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Also, in Florida, the AC being out in June, July, and August is a horrible experience. 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

0: city of Tampa. It's his job to prepare for disasters and to mitigate the damage and dangers when they occur. So, he just wants to get you ready should bad things come your way.
1: Really, after a few days without power, we start really getting those cascading impacts. And what we saw during Milton, when we almost had a week without power, after a few days, you start realizing that some of your critical infrastructure that's not on backup power, then that will start failing. And then that can have cascading impacts, whether that's through your pump stations or other type of critical infrastructure like that. But also for our vulnerable communities, like our assisted living facilities, that without power, individuals, there could be a risk to loss of life, and also a breakdown in critical operations that have to happen throughout the city. You know, my biggest message to folks is communicate that early, what your plan is, where you're going to go, if you have an evacuation zone that you need to leave, if you're going to stay at family and friends' house outside of that evacuation zone, good first way to think about it. If you can't go there, we're seeing about hotels, and then that last resort is know what shelter you would go to. Have that all kind of ironed out ahead of time, who you're going to communicate with that in your family that knows where you're going to be. Because again, if a major storm does come, you're out of power, out of communications, you want to already tell your family and friends where you're going to be during that storm. It's going to alleviate a lot of that. And getting your supplies early. Don't be one of those showing up to Publix or Walmart or one of the other supermarkets last minute, going to bare shelves, trying to get water and things of that nature. Get it early. Think outside the box from lessons learned, what you didn't have on hand during those storms. Get that early. Think about generators. Think about, different type of equipment and supplies that you didn't have that ultimately will make you more prepared this season if we do get an impact. It's going to ultimately lower your stress for your family. Ultimately, you'll be more comfortable during that event, and it'll make your ride through that much easier.
0: 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Or

0: Let's hear from another neighbor. Timothy talks about what it's actually like working with the Suncoast team.
1: And I actually got through to someone who, I wish I remember her name, so pleasant and so nice. You know, and I just kind of expressed my concerns and my thoughts. And, you know, she just, I'll be honest, it was like talking to a family member. All of the people were great. It was the easiest, most pleasant experience I think I've ever been through. If I ever needed to, you know, contact someone, somehow I always got her. But I can't begin to tell you, it was from start to finish the easiest process. Wow. I sometimes doubted. I was like, what's, you know, can this really be?
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3: 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In Florida sports, college football, 3 o'clock, Central Arkansas at FSU, 3:30, number 4, Mississippi at number 21, Florida, 5 o'clock, USF at Bowling Green, 6, FIU host Long Island, 6:30, Central Michigan at number 6, Miami, and 8 o'clock, FAU at Louisiana Monroe. Major League Baseball, 4:10, Braves at Marlins, 7:15, the Rays at Philadelphia. And the Tampa Bay Rays are inviting fans to show their team's spirit with two Rep the Rays events ahead of the postseason. A rally's planned Tuesday evening at Tropicana Field, another Thursday in Midtown Tampa featuring giveaways and postseason merchandise. With Florida's News, I'm Wayne Rustin.
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5: Still a mostly clear traffic flow on the major highways and roads of Tampa Bay, including north and south of I-75, east and west of I-4, other than your usual stop-and-go flow, approaching I-275 from the Selman, and I-275 itself as well, north and southbound. This includes the Howard Franklin and Skyway bridges. Right now, thankfully, no issue reported either east or westbound on the Gandy or Courtney Campbell causeways. We're also clear on the Selman east and westbound. I'm Brian Black, News Radio WFLA. 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
7: Happy Saturday, Tampa Bay. Keeping things mostly sunny with a nice low humidity sticking around throughout the day. High temperatures will fall below average in the low to mid 80s this afternoon, around 85 degrees for downtown Tampa with a mostly sunny sky. Clouds will build in for the overnight, but we'll wake up comfortable and crisp again into your Sunday morning with low humidity and low temperatures in the low to mid 60s. We'll stick with the mid, if not upper 80s into your Sunday afternoon, staying rain-free as well. I'm Max Defender 8 meteorologist Juliana Mejia.
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1: 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Or you

0: Back with another friendly neighbor. Here's Karen, whose house becomes the family safe place when the weather turns.
1: Well, I wanted to do it a couple of years ago. And my husband told me, he said, look, we don't get a hurricane for 10 years. We don't need that. And I thought we did. And, I'm no spring chicken. And the last time we had the last hurricane here, every day I would take 7 bottles of propane to be filled to keep it going. You know, I can't keep doing this. This is for peace of mind. And what's so great about having this generator put in is across the street is my stepson. Around the corner is 2 grandchildren, and I have 3 great-grandchildren around the corner. So what's happened is by putting this generator in, I have become the safe house. So if something happens, they all can come here, and the kids can watch TV and whatever, you know. But it's a good thing all the way around. This is not just for me. It's for me, but it's for my entire family.
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0: Ready. Another neighbor, another happy customer. Anthony lost power for a week. 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
1: The longest we were out power was 7 days during hurricane. And 7 days straight. We had no power, but we had the Generac. 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People were knocking on our door. They said, we heard you got a generator. Can you make us a cup of coffee, my neighbors? 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So when we put the Generac in, I have a peace of mind that no matter what happens, you know, I got power, a peace of mind, simply put, peace of mind. And that's priceless.
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0: stay. Here's a couple, Tanya and Larry. They've seen just about every weather event, so they understand the importance of backup power.
1: Well, we have both been through severe storms, Ivan and Katrina, and plate stuff like that. And I think the biggest thing is it's just a good peace of mind to know that we have a backup generator just in case. An example given, a couple of weeks ago, we had a power failure for about a half an hour. The neighbors had a power failure, but we didn't.
2: No, we didn't.
1: Because it kicked right on within about 15 seconds. We were had electricity back in the house. And it's just a nice peace of mind. Makes me feel rather confident. We have family in the area. And if we're not here, they could come over here and stay at our place. And even if we're here, they can come stay at our place. We have emptied our refrigerator out after storms numerous times. And that gets expensive, especially with today's grocery prices. Our refrigerators will stay on. The house will stay cool, which will eliminate humidity in the house. That way mold doesn't get in. And there's several reasons to list.
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0: And one more neighbor. This is Ron, and this is his generator story.
1: We had two power outages. One of them lasted because of a hurricane. One of them lasted about 2 weeks. And that was a pretty tough one because we'd never gone that long, you know, without power. But we learned lessons, you know, from the first one. 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And that's pretty bad that when you're out, you have no lights, you know. 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Very neat, very professional, cleaned up after herself. I couldn't have been any more pleased with it.
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You heard John Patrick, a meteorologist who lost power for days at his own house. 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
5: Florida is still awaiting a second federal reimbursement check for the $608 million cost of running the since-closed migrant internment camp in the Everglades. The state received one payment of $58 million in May, and Governor Ron DeSantis assured taxpayers in June the rest was coming.
6: We will get reimbursed, but it's not like if we don't get reimbursed everything next week that somehow the state is going to suffer fiscally. We won't. I mean, we have going what we need, and so it'll happen in due time.
5: He blames bureaucracy for bogging down the reimbursements, not false promises from the president. The number of first-time filings for unemployment benefits are increasing across the state. That's according to the U.S. Department of Labor, which says for the week ending September 19th, there were more than 5,100 first-time filings in the state, which is slightly higher than the week before. Nationally, the number of initial filings decreased compared to the week prior. Florida gas prices continue to bounce. AAA reports the average cost of a gallon of regular is nearly $4.40 a gallon. That's up 8 cents a gallon from a week ago and 48 cents a gallon from a month ago. Experts are sounding the alarm against the growing Flock AI camera surveillance network credited with helping police solve crimes. Testifying before a U.S. Senate Judiciary Subcommittee, cybersecurity expert Ben Jordan says Flock cameras he tested can see more than just license plates.
7: In some cases, I was able to go back a week and read what was on someone's phone screen as they were texting somebody walking under the camera.
5: Others testified Flock cameras can be abused to monitor innocent people for any reason that can lead to an arrest. The most popular dog breed in Florida is now revealed. The website Trusted House Sitters used data from users to determine which breed of dog is the most popular in every state. And in Florida, Labrador Retrievers were the most popular dog breed. With Florida's News, I'm Wayne Roostin.
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9: No major delay in your way on the highways and roads of Tampa Bay, including north and southbound lanes of I-75, also east and westbound of I-4, as well as the Selman, also north and south of I-275 is cleared. This includes the Howard Franklin Bridge, also the Skyway, and right now north and south of the Veterans is also clear. We are incident free as well, and no delay reported on the Gandy and Courtney Campbell Causeway if you're crossing the bay, and taking a look in Pinellas, US 19 is incident free. 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
10: Happy Saturday, Tampa Bay. Keeping things mostly sunny with a nice low humidity sticking around throughout the day. High temperatures will fall below average in the low to mid 80s this afternoon, around 85 degrees for downtown Tampa with a mostly sunny sky. Clouds will build in for the overnight, but we'll wake up comfortable and crisp again into your Sunday morning with low humidity and low temperatures in the low to mid 60s. We'll stick with the mid, if not upper 80s into your Sunday afternoon, staying rain-free as well. I'm Max Defender 8 meteorologist Juliana Mejia.
11: 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Big, powerful nor'easters affecting millions, especially in parts of New York and New Jersey, and disrupting air travel.
12: So far, air travel impact is minimal, but we do expect delays and cancellations to mount as the day goes on and the storm picks up.
11: New York Governor Kathy Hochul, President Trump saying no, rejecting a proposed 7-day plan to end the U.S. war with Iran.
13: They want to make a deal. I think that's fine. I like making a deal, too. But that deal would not be acceptable. And what they want to do is immediately open the Hormuz Strait. You know why? Because they're dying. You know why they're dying? Because they have no money coming in. because they get their money from the Hormuz Strait.
11: The president says the U.S. now has control of the Strait of Hormuz. 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
18: 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I am your host, Steve Summers, and I've got to tell you, we have got a fascinating show for you today. Now, if you're like most people, you may have noticed that when you hit 50, you kind of hit the wall. You know, between your joints, the heart, the brain, your eyes, your energy, you name it. Now, when you hit 50, you have to pay attention to your health. We all know that. So whether you're 40 or 50 or say in your 60s or 70s or even older for that matter, our guest today says he's discovered something that you can unlock the key to feeling better at any age. This is exciting. What is it? What are we talking about? Why do you need to know about this? Well, stay tuned. Dr. Neil Levin is on the line here. Dr. Neil Levin is a chiropractor. He's a nutritionist. He's a longtime advisor for Purity Products. Welcome, Dr. Levin. So great to have you back on the show today. This is a big story, isn't it?
19: Oh, absolutely, Steve. And let's cut right to the chase here. That discovery you talked about at the top there, it's krill oil, because krill oil is simply amazing for us. It's great for the heart, great for the joints, fantastic for the brain, for the eyes. I mean, I have people coming into my clinic every single day, and they want to feel better. I mean, they want to feel physically better, stronger. They want their joints to feel comfortable, but they want to stay mentally sharp. They want to keep that brain thinking like it did when they were younger. They want to protect themselves from coronary heart disease and maintain those flexible, healthy, youthful arteries for wonderful circulation. Hey, Steve, they want to boost their energy. And you know, why not? I mean, we deserve it. And that's what we're going to be talking about here today with this Krill Omega 50 Plus, which is the cutting edge combination, Steve, of krill oil, which is so fabulous for us. But we've infused the krill oil. Now, this is so important. We've infused the krill oil with the high omega-3 concentrated fish oil. You need to do that when you're dealing with krill, because krill just isn't high enough in omega-3. So many other important parameters and virtues, but you got to get that high omega-3 fish oil in there, and we've done that. So this is now the best of both worlds. But we didn't stop there. For the 50-plussers, we've added some vitamin D. We doubled the antioxidant power, and Steve, we actually increased the amount of krill by 67%. So this now becomes the finest omega-3 nutrient in the world, as far as I'm concerned.
18: This is very, very exciting. This krill oil sensation, I mean, it is all over the news, Dr. Neil Levin. Great studies are out there. Many experts are declaring that krill oil is better than fish oil. So give us this lowdown on this krill omega-50 plus formula.
19: Right, Steve. You know, if I told you that there's this one tiny pill that benefits the joint and the brain and memory, mood, coronary heart disease, wonderful for the arteries, makes your hair shine, great for the skin. I mean, what would you say to that?
18: Hey, where can I get this stuff?
19: Right, and we have it. It's Krill Omega 50 Plus, and we're going to give it to everybody for free today. And that's really cool, because Purity wants everybody to try this, because they know they're going to see a huge difference. But get this, on top of that, for the first 1,000 people that call today, we're giving away a second gift, because I just demanded this. You know, when we're dealing with the 50-plusers, and hey, you know, if you're 40 and you feel like your energy is low, this is for you also. But for people 50 and over, we're also giving away free B12 energy melts. I demanded this because, hey, as we're getting a little older, we don't absorb that B12 as well, and I want you to feel the benefits from this Krill Omega 50-plus. So I'm going to jack up those B12 levels for you today as well. You know, what a value proposition.
18: You know, when it comes to your health, it really is a win-win. This is amazing. I heard you say that this can actually reduce the risk of coronary heart disease. When you hear that, whose ears don't perk up after that? How exactly does that work anyway?
19: Right. Well, Krill Omega 50 Plus, remember, this is the combination of krill oil with the high omega-3, highly concentrated fish oil. So it's much higher in omega-3s than most krill oil formulas would be. So when we're dealing with the high omega-3 fish oil, we're talking about support for the HDL cholesterol, healthy, youthful, flexible arteries. That's so great for the circulation, heart muscle strength, platelet activity, red blood cells that stay nice and soft and flexible so they can work their way through those little capillaries. Oh, what about triglycerides? That becomes so important. So this Krill Omega 50 Plus supports the heart in so many ways. And, you know, the bottom line is we need to think about this because as we're getting a little older, 50 plus, maybe mid-40s, certainly 60s and 70s, it's decision time. I mean, you know your body's not working the way it did when you were in your 30s.
18: Exactly.
19: The energy might not be there. You need to make a decision. Are you going to take it laying down and just let yourself get old, or are you going to do something about it? Are you going to stay physically active? Are you going to do the things you need to stay healthy? And getting these omega-3s, the krill oil, the vitamin D, the antioxidants make such a difference. This is a game changer for anybody in that 50-plus age group.
18: Doc, this is absolutely great information. I know that omega-3s are best known for their cardiovascular benefits, and they're certainly also known as brain food. Now, we've discussed this in some of the past shows. If you would, touch on the brain benefits for our listeners listening out there today and tell us why you say that supplementing with omega-3s isn't just a good idea for the brain, but an absolute necessity.
19: Oh, this is such an important point that you're bringing up. Absolutely. For brain health, we must get these omega-3s back in there. You know, when you think about omega-3s and you think about brain health and memory and mood and feeling sharp, you really want to single out the DHA component. That's the docosahexaenoic acid. You know what, Steve? Your brain is 60% fat by weight. And of that, 25% needs to be DHA. You know what I use? An analogy in my practice. People understand calcium and bone health, right? If you don't have calcium in your diet and you don't supplement with calcium, your bones are going to get brittle and weak. That's right. What happens to bones. Bones need calcium for their normal strength and structure. Now, with the brain, it's the same. DHA for normal structure. We use this for one brain neuron to communicate with another, to build out the brain, the serotonin, the dopamine, all the feel-good neurotransmitters. So must have it, must get it back in there. So important. And with this Krill Omega 50 Plus, we've increased the level of DHA because we put the concentrated omega-3s in there. Now, with Krill Omega 50 Plus, you're going to get 130 milligrams of DHA per serving, Steve.
18: Wow.
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18: Excellent.
19: 24 in the leading brand, you're going to get 130 with Krill Omega 50 Plus. That's why this is so incredible for the brain.
18: This is absolutely exciting. I got to tell you, though, during the last Krill show that we did together, you totally shocked me, Doc. I remember this specifically. You said that...
19: Tell me, I'm right on the edge of my seat. What did I say?
18: You said, and I remember, that the studies show that krill oil improves joint comfort in just 7 days. Now, if the benefits for the brain and the heart didn't perk my ears up, that certainly would. If you would, touch on this study and tell us how this works.
19: Right. That was a great study. In fact, that's the reason I started taking krill oil about 5-6 years ago. Pilot study, double blind, placebo controlled, exactly what you want to see out of the Journal of the American College of Nutrition. Now, participants got 300 milligrams of krill oil or placebo. Now, remember, in Krill Omega 50 Plus, we're giving you even more. We're giving you 500 milligrams of krill oil, so even more potent. But the participants in the study that got the krill oil got some amazing joint benefits, Steve. Get this. In just 7 days, and you remember this from the last show, but in just 7 days, they were 28% more comfortable. That's a jaw dropper. When I read that, I immediately went out and bought my first bottle of krill oil. But after 30 days, they were 38% more comfortable. The researchers didn't stop there. They looked at flexibility of the joints. They looked at function of the joints. All improved. And I call this the krill oil advantage. So if you're out there and you're taking fish oil, well, fish oil is great. I mean, fish oil is in here. It's so important. but you're not going to get the same joint advantages just on krill. You're not going to experience this joint comfort benefit that we get specifically from the krill. And remember, in Krill Omega 50 Plus, we've jacked up the levels of the krill 67% more. So in terms of dosage, fantastic.
20: That's big. That is absolutely big. Hey, I was on the website, and the testimonials on the Krill Omega 50 Plus, they're incredible. I mean, people obviously love this product. I'd like to share a couple of my favorites here.
19: Sure, sure.
20: Believer writes in, she's a female age 45 to 54 from Georgia. She rates it 5 out of 5 stars. She writes, this has helped. Less grind on my knees when climbing up the steps. Beneficial to my overall health, both physically and mentally. I just feel better, is what she said. Also, Safety Susan, age 55 to 64 from Sacramento, California. She writes to 5 out of 5 stars. I was a little worried about fishy aftertaste. However, I have not burped it even once. She goes, I like it better than regular fish oil. The capsule size is smaller and it's easy to swallow. This is big. The capsule size being smaller.
19: You know, and I'm really glad you picked that one out because Safety Suzanne picks out a very important point there. I don't think we've really harped on this enough because people have trouble swallowing those huge horse pills, you know, those huge omega-3 pills. These are tiny. So this is why this is such a breakthrough. These capsules are so small and easy to swallow. Anybody can easily swallow them. But at the same time, we've increased the dosage of krill by 67%. We've boosted the antioxidant power. The vitamin D is in there. We supercharged the whole thing with the high omega-3, highly concentrated fish oil. So important for the heart. So yeah, Safety Suzanne, she really nailed it there. I want to read one more. This one in front of me, Blessed. She's in the 55 to 64 age bracket, Fort Worth, Texas, 5 out of 5 stars. She writes, I was experiencing brain fog. I couldn't remember things at work. Felt I was slowing down mentally. Purity was offering a free bottle. I've been taking it for a year, and I swear by it. I have experienced a difference in my brain and body. Good for you, Blessed. You know
20: what?
19: I'm not surprised at these testimonials at all because, again, I take this product myself. Mm-hmm. It's fabulous. My patients love the Krill Omega 50 Plus. They feel it in their joints. They feel it in their brain. They feel it in their energy, their circulation. They just feel better. That's what everybody tells me when they get in this Krill Omega 50 Plus.
20: Now, Dr. Neil Levin, talk for a minute, if you would, about the B12 energy melts, too. This is really an exciting addition.
19: So important.
20: You gave these away in our last Krill show as well, and the feedback has been absolutely overwhelming. People simply love the energy, the pep, the vigor they feel when they have their B12 levels restored with these. And now Purity's going to do it again. So 2 free bottles here today for the listeners. Tell us about this.
19: Yeah, remember, first of all the listeners today that pick up the phone and call are going to get a free bottle of this Krill Omega 50 Plus. Amazing. But now the B12 energy melts. Why are they here? I said to Purity, I said, guys, we're dealing with the 50 plusers here. Even people of 45, 50, 60, 70, they're having more trouble absorbing the B12, and B12 is critical. You think B12, think energy. If your energy is low and you're in your 50s or 60s, I mean, it may be a B12 issue. B12 helps the body to make red blood cells. We need that to carry oxygen to the tissue, so important for energy. 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
20: 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Now, Doc, I've seen these ads where they say that krill oil is 48 times stronger than fish oil. Is that true? Does that make any sense?
19: Well, you know, obviously these are the krill guys talking, right?
20: Right.
19: But you could look at it both ways. Let's get into krill in just a moment. But first, let's pat the fish oil guys on the shoulder because, you know, you could say that the fish oil is better and stronger. But we're talking about the concentrated high omega-3 fish oil here because it's higher than the omega-3s, the EPA and DHA that are so important for the heart, the brain, the memory, mood, your eyes, your skin, your hair, your nails. So in one sense, you could say, well, the fish oil's better. But in another sense, I have to hand it to the krill guys because in terms of antioxidant power, krill oil is extraordinary. And it's because there's a molecule in krill oil that's naturally occurring called astaxanthin. And this astaxanthin, Steve, this is one of the most powerful antioxidants we've ever discovered. Steve, by one measure of antioxidant activity, it's 6,000 times stronger than vitamin C.
20: Wow.
19: So amazing antioxidant power in the krill. And now, as we're getting older, 50-plusers like myself, I'm 52, and we don't make as many antioxidants naturally. Our antioxidant systems are kind of slowing down, and at the same time, we're producing more free radicals naturally. This is why we call it Krill Omega 50 Plus, extra antioxidant power and extra krill. Remember, 500 milligrams of krill instead of 300, that's 67% more, plus the vitamin D, so important for us, and this is just an incredible value. I have folks, they were going out and they were getting the krill separately and the fish oil separately, the antioxidant. You could spend $75 doing that.
20: No kidding.
19: You're getting it all for free today. This is the best of both worlds, this combination product with the krill and the fish oil. It's not one being better than the other. They're both great, and this is the best of both worlds.
20: You know, thank God for Purity products. I'm serious. Seriously, because when you think about where our food supply has gone and where we are today, we have to have something that allows us to feel better as we age, to age gracefully. It's amazing to me as we talk about this.
19: I love the way that Purity gives away the free bottles because, you know, people can be skeptical.
20: Sure.
19: They should be skeptical, but now they can be skeptical and they say, okay, you know what? This sounds pretty important. I'm going to give this a go. It's only going to cost me $6.95, and they get it and they try it out. And what they start to see, because it doesn't take long, remember that joint study, 7 days, 28% more comfortable. What they start to see is, hey, I'm more comfortable. I feel better. They notice their energy is better and they realize, hey, you know what? This is important. And they tell their friends and they tell their relatives and they tell their loved ones. And Purity's been doing business this way for, I don't know, 20 years now. And, you know, this is a great testimonial by Gracie. 5 out of 5 stars, she writes, it works. I feel a difference in my joints after only 1 week. Also, you have the nicest staff. That's what
20: Gracie
19: writes. You have the nicest staff. People are going to appreciate working with Purity. They're a fantastic company. They put their money where their mouth is. They give out free bottles, and you try it, and you're like, wow, this is great stuff. Thank God for Purity.
20: Let's talk about the heart health for a moment. It's probably the single greatest concern that people face as they age. So anything that we can do to boost heart health becomes really a top priority. You know this, I know this, and those folks out there know this as well. And I know you mentioned earlier that omega-3s literally lower our risk of coronary heart disease. Do I have that correct? Because that's a big statement.
19: You know, absolutely. I mean, protecting the heart, this is what put omega-3s on the map back in the 70s. Dr. Dierberg discovered, you know, how protective they were for the Eskimos.
20: Right.
19: But bottom line is, omega-3s protect our heart in so many ways. They promote a smooth, rhythmical heartbeat, important for the body's normal inflammatory response in the heart muscle, inside the arteries and veins. They promote those youthful, flexible arteries, so important for circulation. They promote healthy blood platelet activity, healthy red blood cell activity. They support a healthy blood pressure. That's very important. Triglycerides. So they do so much for the heart. So simply amazing cardiovascular protection with these omega-3s.
20: Doc, this study you sent me on this omega-3s and the memory is amazing. It seems that the participants taking omega-3s had some pretty incredible benefits here. When you talk about memory, that is something that kind of slips as we get older. Tell us more about this, would you?
19: Right. This was a great study because what they did here was very interesting. This out of the journal Neurology, and what they did is they checked the omega-3 level in the red blood cells of women, 1,000 women, older women. So this is a big study, 1,000 women. Mm-hmm. But then again, 8 years later, and the women were on average 78 years old at this point, they did MRI scans of the women's brains. And what they found, Steve, this is so amazing, they found that the brain volume for the women that had more omega-3s in their red blood cells, the women that had more omega-3s in their red blood cells, they had higher brain volume. They were actually maintaining more of the youthful size of the brain. Their brains were bigger. You could see it plainly in the MRI measurements. That's really
20: great.
19: Cool. But not only that, there's a very important part of the brain known as the hippocampus, a very important part of the brain that facilitates learning, facilitates memory. And there was greater brain volume in the hippocampus for people that had more omega-3s in their red blood cells. That's how you can really measure how much omega-3 someone's taking in. So if you take omega-3s, you will raise your omega-3 index. We know this. It's a fact. You take omega-3s, you raise that. So you want to have more omega-3s in your bloodstream. Very important. That's how it infuses into all the cell membranes, into the joints, into the brain, etc. So take the Krill Omega 50 Plus. You get the krill oil, 67% more krill oil, so fantastic for the joints. You get the high omega-3 fish oil, vitamin D in there as well, astaxanthin for extra antioxidant power, and protect that brain, protect your memory, facilitate that quick, that youthful thinking that's so fun to have. When you feel sharp, when you feel like your brain is working great, you have that brain energy, it's more fun. It's more fun to be in a conversation. You feel better, you wake out of bed, you have that energy, you feel mentally alert, you feel alive. That's the way I want to feel. That's the way young people feel. That's why we put this in this Krill Omega 50 Plus. We want people to feel younger. We want people to maintain their youthful vigor and attitude, and that's what this Krill Omega 50 Plus is all about.
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19: 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Don't worry. You're definitely going to get that. But if you're one of the first 1,000 callers, then you get the free B12 Energy Melt. So, no, we need to talk about that one more time. But I want you to get that, too, and I demand this, because this is Krill Omega 50 Plus. Hey, if you're in your 40s and you feel run down, it's great for you, too. But 50s, 60s, 70s, folks in that age bracket, they're not absorbing the B12 as well because they're losing some of the intrinsic factors in the GI tract that are responsible for absorbing the B12. So now you put the B12 Energy Melt on your tongue, tastes delicious, and it just gets in there and boosts up those levels of B12. What do you feel when you boost your level of B12? If you had been low, you feel more energy because B12 helps make the red blood cells, carry oxygen to the tissues, helps burn your carbs for energy, great for the hair, skin, and nails, great for so many things. 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
0: The preceding was a paid advertisement for Purity Products. These statements have not been evaluated by the FDA. This product is not intended to diagnose, treat, cure, or prevent any disease. Supportive but not conclusive research shows that consumption of EPA and DHA omega-3 fatty acids may reduce the risk of...
21: The preceding program was a paid commercial program.
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5: New rules for Citizens Insurance policyholders. As of January, those in single-family homes, regardless of whether or not they live in a FEMA flood zone, will be required to purchase flood insurance. Agent Maria Rodriguez says...
23: Maybe it would be less expensive to go and check with other providers.
5: Citizens began phasing in this requirement in 2022 after Hurricanes Idalia and Ian. In spite of political proclamations that insurance coverage is coming down in Florida, a recent survey shows 55% of those polled see no improvement, 26% say insurance coverage and costs are getting worse. About 63% of the 1,500 respondents say insurance is a bigger problem than proposed property tax relief. Central Florida leaders are warning the Amendment 3 property tax referendum could reduce property tax revenue by about 20%. Voters will decide the property tax issue on the November ballot. With Florida's News, I'm Wayne Rustin.
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9: Right now, clear conditions on the highways and roads of Tampa Bay. This includes I-75, also I-275, including the bridges, and I-4, other than your usual stop-and-go flow westbound from Plant City. 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
10: Happy Saturday, Tampa Bay. Keeping things mostly sunny with a nice low humidity sticking around throughout the day. High temperatures will fall below average in the low to mid 80s this afternoon, around 85 degrees for downtown Tampa with a mostly sunny sky. Clouds will build in for the overnight, but we'll wake up comfortable and crisp again into your Sunday morning with low humidity and low temperatures in the low to mid 60s. We'll stick with the mid, if not upper 80s into your Sunday afternoon, staying rain-free as well. I'm Max DeFenerate meteorologist Juliana Mejia.
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30: Jess Fishlock scored two goals Friday night in the Seattle Reigns 2-0 win over the Boston Legacy, her 51st and 52nd goals, breaking Megan Rapinoe's Reign career goal scoring record. Fishlock has been with the Reign since the NWSL's first season in 2013. She announced in April that this will be her final season. For more women's sports stories, subscribe to Good Game with Sarah Spain on iHeart Podcasts.
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2: 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The following is a paid commercial program. 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
31: 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This product is not intended to diagnose, treat, cure, or prevent any disease.
32: Hello again and welcome to Healthline. 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We're brought to you by Purity Products. We've got a fascinating show lined up for you today. But first, a quick few questions. Number one, is there a pill you can take that can actually help make you stronger? Number two, let's say you could get stronger. Would the extra strength make your life better? Thirdly, think about this. Are you weaker today than you were, say, 20 years ago? Well, listen, if you answered yes to any of these questions, then stay tuned. Dr. Neil Levin is joining us today to discuss a miraculous compound with hundreds of clinical studies that just may unlock the key to helping you get stronger and healthier at any age. Now, Dr. Neil Levin is a chiropractor, a nutritionist, spokesperson, and a longtime advisor for Purity Products. Dr. Levin, welcome back to the show.
19: Oh, it's great to be here with you today. And we have a very exciting topic to cover today. Today, we're talking about strength and power and how to get it back, even if you're in your 50s, 60s, 70s, 80s. So if you want to feel better, if you want to feel stronger, this is some very important information we're going to cover today.
32: Yeah, this is an exciting topic. Talk to me about this important message today. What molecule are we talking about and how it's impacting the lives of people who follow the science?
19: Right. Well, we're talking about a new supplement. It's called EverStrong, and it features an exciting molecule called creatine. Now, a lot of our listeners may have heard of creatine. I know you've used creatine.
32: Right.
19: But for those that don't know about creatine, it's mainly used in the Olympic circles, professional athletes, bodybuilders, college, high school athletes, because it does something extraordinary. And what I'm about to tell you is proven by hundreds and hundreds of human studies. So here's what creatine does for us. It helps us to get stronger, more powerful. It helps put muscle mass on the body, and it helps protect us from losing muscle tissue as we get older. We know that's a big part of aging. Not only that, great for the brain, great for memory, and it helps promote bone strength as well. So an amazing molecule that everybody needs to know about.
32: It's an amazing story. Can you share some of the science and tell us why you're calling creatine one of the best kept secrets to healthy aging?
19: Sure. What we need to understand with creatine is that it's a natural molecule to the body. It's in every single cell, tissue, organ in your system, and its job in the body is to generate and maintain strength and power. That's its reason for being, to maintain strength and power. It's in every single cell in the body. 95% of it, however, is in your muscle tissue because that's where we tend to use it the most. It powers up the muscles. It's good for strong muscle contraction, and it's important to help maintain strength and muscle contractions when you're using them over and over again. For instance, if you're working out at the gym, if you're playing sports, golf, tennis, anything like that, it keeps your muscles powered up in their high energy state, so they're strong and ready for action. Now, here's the key. This is so important for those of us, say, in our 50s, 60s, 70s. You see, we had lots and lots of creatine when we were young. We had oodles of this stuff. It was coming out of our ears. We had lots of creatine. Our bodies made a lot of it. But as we get older, like everything else, we don't do that as well, so we have less creatine in our muscles. Now, the good news is that hundreds and hundreds of human studies show that when you supplement with creatine, it goes to work, it goes straight to your muscles, it's absorbed easily, it pumps up the creatine in your muscle tissue, and you get stronger, you get more powerful. Not only that, it helps support memory and brain health, and it helps support the strength of your bones.
0: You know, we were talking before the show, and you were talking about how Olympic athletes have been using creatine for years to enhance their strength and performance. Tell me more.
19: Well, this creatine is the premier sports nutrition supplement. There's no question about that. You've used it. Bodybuilders know about it. Athletes know about it. Creatine is the premier sports nutrient. So you know, back 20, 25 years ago, the Olympic athletes and their coaches, of course, they knew about it. They knew it made you bigger and stronger and faster. They knew it was natural to the body. It was supposed to be there. But they were a little bit afraid to supplement with it because they were afraid it might be considered cheating, that it might be considered too much of an edge. But back in 1998, the International Olympic Committee, they came out, they officially confirmed that, I'm quoting here, creatine can be used by athletes to enhance their performance. And now it's not just for athletes anymore,
0: right?
19: Because the studies are plainly showing that for adults, for people in their 50s, 60s, 70s, this stuff is amazing. And Purity has this incredible new formulation. We call it Everstrong because that's exactly what it does. It helps you get stronger and stay stronger with hundreds of human studies to help you. And it's the purest form of creatine money can buy. The stuff from Europe, this stuff is fantastic.
0: All right. So obviously this works with athletes, but you say creatine is going mainstream. There's a lot of studies are showing that folks in their 50s, 60s, 70s and beyond, that creatine can be a cornerstone compound to help people stay strong, stay healthy, stay sharp, stay vital, right?
19: Oh, exactly. I mean, this is the ideal muscle-enhancing, strengthening, muscle-protecting nutrient for folks as we get older, 50-plusers like you and me. But let's go to a couple of studies on seniors just to show this. We'll do one on the guys and one on the gals, okay?
0: Right.
19: First on the guys. Love the title of this one. Creatine supplementation improves muscular performance in older men. Study done at several American universities. A group of men, get this, age 59 to 72. Hey, you know, we know that's not when people are known for getting stronger, right?
0: Right.
19: So this was just a one-week study. People need to understand that. That's how effective and rapidly this stuff works. It's just a one-week study. Get this. The guys on creatine, they put on 4 pounds of lean mass. That's muscle tissue for those that don't know that. It shows they built the muscles and they hydrated the muscles nicely. They increased the strength of their bench press. That's a chest press for people that don't know, by 7%. They increased the strength of the leg exercises they were doing by 15%. They could get in and out of a chair more times faster without using their arms. On top of that, they could generate more power on a stationary bike. This happened in 1 week. When I think about that, yeah, it's really quite incredible.
0: All right, but what about the women out there? Did they get those kind of benefits too as well? Will it actually help women in their 50s, 60s, and 70s get stronger too?
19: Absolutely. Let's go straight to another study. Love the title on this one as well. Creatine supplementation improves muscular performance in older women, published in the European Journal of Applied Physiology. 30 women aged 58 to 71. Of course, they got either creatine or placebo. That's the way they do these things. Again, a one-week study. The women on creatine increased their bench press by almost 4 pounds. They increased their leg press by over 11 pounds. pounds, and they had better balance and agility. So 58 to 71-year-old women, not only getting stronger, not only getting more powerful, getting faster with improved balance. Study after study shows that older folks that use creatine get amazing results. They get great results if they exercise. They get great results even if they don't exercise. They can lift more weight. They get faster, they get stronger, they get more powerful, their muscles don't fatigue as fast, and get this. This is very important, especially for the ladies. You know that when women do resistance training, their bones get stronger as well, right?
0: Yeah.
19: You know, now, get this. When you resistance train with creatine, your bones tend to get stronger even faster. So an all-around win-win. EverStrong is going to help the seniors to feel better, feel stronger, more.

0: also added something called coffeeberry extract. And coffeeberry extract, a powerful antioxidant, stronger than blueberries and strawberries, helping to protect the muscles, helping to protect the brain, because we know our antioxidant systems aren't as strong as they used to be in our 20s and 30s. But I also added some vitamin D, because vitamin D, incredibly good for the muscles as well as the immune system and the bones. So this is an all-around win-win. This is a wonderful product. When you try it, you're going to love it. You're going to feel the difference, and it's fast. A week or two, you're going to feel more powerful. Purity wants you to have a free bottle. I know later in the show you're going to give out that phone number.
1: Sure will. You know, we mentioned how great creatine works for women. Take a moment and share that story you told me before the show about the award-winning 70-year-old senior swimmer who uses Everstrong.
0: Right, right. Emma Karen, I'm looking at her picture right now. I printed it out for the show. 70 years old. This picture, she's got six medals around her neck. It's the 2015 National Senior Olympic Games. You know, she writes to us that she was getting a little tired during her workouts at age 70. Of course, she didn't have that same stamina, but she fortunately heard about our Everstrong formula. She started using it and almost right away was invigorated in her workouts and had more energy throughout the day. I'm quoting from her. She says, "I feel my investment in Everstrong was one of the best choices I ever made. It's always a morale booster when people think I'm 50. She looks fantastic.
1: Wow.
0: And I hear this stuff all the time. This isn't one of those vitamins, like a multivitamin, you take it, you don't really even notice the difference. This is a substance that you can use to help get some of that youthful vim and vigor back, get some of that strength back. It's wonderful.
1: You know, Purity's given away a free bottle of Everstrong, but Purity products didn't stop there. In fact, you insisted that they also give away a free bottle of their B12 energy melts, which are great for instant energy. Now, I know that you love this combination. Tell us about the incredible double free offer.
0: Yeah, you know, when I think about creatine, when I think about Everstrong, I think about muscular energy. I think about muscular power, but it's all about energy and feeling great, feeling energized. And the next thing I think about when I think about energy is B12. When you think about energy, think B12. And the problem is, for 50-plussers like you and me, we're not absorbing the B12 as well as we used to in our 60s, 70s, 80s. So when you supplement with B12, you tend to bump back up those B12 levels. And that's what Purity's B12 energy melts are all about. They're fantastic. They melt in your mouth. They taste delicious. And you bump up those B12 levels. And that's great, because B12 helps us make red blood cells, which carry oxygen to the tissues. Also, there's biotin in there for the hair, skin, and nails. So people love the B12 energy melts. Be one of the first 1,000 callers. 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If you don't notice the benefits we've been talking about today, Purity will even happily give you back your $6.95, so nothing to lose, and you're going to love the benefits you get with this Everstrong formula.
1: 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All right, so we were so busy at the top of the show. This Everstrong formula does so much for us.

0: We haven't even touched on the incredible brain benefits. I mean, some of these studies you sent me are absolutely incredible. As you know, I'm very into nootropics. The anti-aging community has taken a keen interest in creatine, specifically the cognitive benefits of creatine.
1: Oh, absolutely. This is one of those areas where creatine really shines. You see, what we need to understand is that your brain, even though it's only 2% of your body's weight, it utilizes 20% of your body's energy. This is a very thirsty organ for energy. And just like your muscles soak up the creatine like a sponge, because this is a naturally occurring molecule in the body, it passes right through the blood-brain barrier. Your brain neurons soak it up like a sponge, and it increases your creatine phosphate reserves in your brain. So now, in your brain, you have more readily available resources to do what? To recharge those neuronal batteries to make more energy inside the brain. So basically, what do you notice? Well, your memory is supported. And scientists have done some amazing research here. They found that people that take creatine, it supports their memory. It actually helps the brain to utilize oxygen better. It supports memory in people that are sleep deprived. It's been shown to help people add numbers quicker and for longer periods of time without mental fatigue. Get this study. Just 5 days of 8 grams of creatine supported mental tasks in subjects that were getting rapid fire questions. Scientists were asking them math questions and science questions over and over and over, and they found the folks on creatine didn't fatigue as quickly mentally. So this is amazing stuff. It's like a turbo booster for your brain. It's like a supercharger for your muscles. It recharges all your cellular batteries, so all of your cells, tissues, and organs have more readily available energy.
0: All right, Doc, I love that Everstrong appeals to athletes and people who want to get more reps in the gym, maybe get some extra power in their workouts. But you're also saying there's a big push in the nutritional community to encourage people in their 40s, 50s, 60s, 70s, and even 80s to leverage the power of creatine to stay fit, strong, and healthy. In fact, you say creatine is going mainstream. You know, I shared the story with you before. My mom, who's in her late 70s now, she's taking creatine. She works out a couple of days a week, 3 days a week. She goes to Nautilus, does the free weights because she's got osteoporosis. She wants to maintain her muscle mass and she wants to make her bones stronger. And as you pointed out, creatine helps to do that. And then the other 3 days during the week, she'll go and she'll swim. Now, she's not trying to get big or strong or anything like that. But even at her age, creatine has benefits.
1: Oh, yeah. And what blows me away about that story, because you told me before, is that her medical doctor recommended creatine for her. And that just goes to show how much more mainstream this is. It's called Everstrong, and it supports the muscles. It supports your power, your strength, your speed. If you're an athlete, you're certainly going to love it. But even if you're not an athlete, you notice the difference. Hundreds and hundreds of human studies back up what we're talking about. You're going to love the benefits you get with this Everstrong formula.
0: That's incredible. 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We'll give that number out again later in the show. 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
1: Oh, absolutely. Yeah.
0: I know it combines the creatine with the vitamin D, the coffee berry, the fruit XB boron. And for those who don't know, talk about how these work so well together. There's a synergy, and it's also a great value, too. I know we have a free bottle today, but if you wanted to buy all of these things separately, it would cost a small fortune, wouldn't it?
1: Oh, absolutely. I mean, if you went out and bought the CreaPure creatine, that's the purest, finest creatine from Europe, if you bought that, and then you went out and bought a separate antioxidant formula and a separate joint formula and the vitamin D, and it's going to cost you $80, $90, $100 a month. But you're not going to spend that today, not with Purity Products, and you're not even going to spend half that. You're not spending $45, $50, because today it's free. Your job is to be one of the first 1,000 callers and take it seriously. This stuff flies out the door on the big radio stations. Don't take my word for it. Try it. Look in the mirror. Go to the gym. Lift some weights. Play. Do whatever you do. See if you don't feel better.
0: All right, let's talk about how you take this. You have these easy-to-swallow tablets, which are super easy to swallow. It also comes in a very refreshing cherry berry powder. So how do you like to take it? And can people just choose the tablets or the powder when they call in for the free bottle today?
1: Yeah, you can choose tablets or powder. I personally use both, you know, on my workout days or days I'm making a protein shake. On days I'm juicing, let's face it, juicing is becoming very big these days. So if you're doing something like that, the cherry berry powder is fantastic. You just take a scoop, dump it right into your juice, dump it into your protein shake, and that's a great way to take it. But if you don't do that stuff, I mean, the tablets are super convenient. They're small. They're coated. They're easy to swallow. It's wonderful stuff.
0: Now, I know you're chomping at the bit to tell us a little more about the study that Purity did on the Ever Strong powder. They tested golfers, and right. Purity found out that not only were these golfers getting stronger and more explosive, but they were driving the golf ball, get this, 14 yards further. That's amazing.
1: I have such a big smile on my face right now. I'm remembering when the researchers came back and gave us this information. I mean, we were bouncing off the walls. This is so exciting. The researchers called this a seminal study in sports nutrition, and this is on our EverStrong formula, the product we're talking about right now, the EverStrong powder. So double-blind, placebo-controlled study, 30 golfers took the EverStrong powder for 1 month. No exercise, nothing different. Just took our EverStrong powder for 1 month. In 1 month, they were banging the golf ball 14 yards further. Not
0: wow.
1: only that, 6% more power on the bench press, more explosive. They could lift the weight faster.
0: Hold on. Guys spend hundreds of dollars on new clubs to drive the ball further.
1: So, I mean, you could spend $500 on a driver and pick up 5 yards, right? This is 14 yards. People shouldn't just ho-hum about this or yawn about this. This is amazing because, let's face it, this was a golf study, but more explosiveness, more speed, more power. This should help all sports. So if you're a tennis player, if you're a jogger, if you're any kind of an athlete, this has ramifications across the board. But again, these golfers, 1 month on this EverStrong powder we're talking about today, banging the golf ball 14 yards further. Can you imagine? You get your bottle of EverStrong, you don't tell your buddies, take it for a month, and you go out and you're banging the ball 14 yards past them. They don't know what hit them.
0: Wow. All right, we just got a few minutes left here. I want you to recap this amazing story today about creatine, what you like to call the molecule of strength. Who needs it? And what about this double free bottle offer today with the EverStrong plus the B12 energy melts?
1: You know what? My one concern with this show is that literally it sounds too good to be true, right?
0: Right.
1: Like when I tell folks about EverStrong,
0: right.
1: I'm afraid they're going to think I'm making this up. It's not possible, right? You know, I know how you feel because 6, 7, 8 years ago when I started to read about creatine, I almost couldn't believe it. I said to myself, if it's really this good with an excellent safety profile, how come everybody's not using it? But I started to use it and I noticed some incredible benefits. It's just phenomenal. And it's as simple as this. You're going to get on the EverStrong, you're going to try it, you're going to get stronger, you're going to get more powerful. You can look in the mirror and see the difference. There's hundreds and hundreds of human studies backing this up. These aren't studies with a hamster in a lab somewhere. We're talking human studies. I call this stuff muscle fertilizer. It's that great. And of course, we didn't just add the CreaPure creatine. We've discussed that. We added the Fruit XB. Remember that? Joint health. We added the coffee berry extract, that phenomenal antioxidant that's more potent than blueberries and strawberries for powerful antioxidant protection. I added the vitamin D because it's so important across the board, great for bone health, but also for seniors, vitamin D so important for muscles, especially as we get older, for strength and coordination. Just make sure you're one of the first 1,000 callers. That's the only catch on this whole show. Don't be caller number 1,500. You're not going to get it. Be one of the first 1,000 callers. 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It never happens. People love this formula. 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
0: Fascinating information as always. 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
6: Florida is still awaiting a second federal reimbursement check for the $608 million cost of running the since-closed migrant internment camp in the Everglades. The state received one payment of $58 million in May, and Governor Ron DeSantis assured taxpayers in June the rest was coming.
7: We will get reimbursed, but it's not like if we don't get reimbursed everything next week that somehow the state is going to suffer fiscally. We won't. I mean, we have going what we need, and so it'll happen in due time.
6: He blames bureaucracy for bogging down the reimbursements, not false promises from the president. The number of first-time filings for unemployment benefits are increasing across the state. That's according to the U.S. Department of Labor, which says for the week ending September 19th, there were more than 5,100 first-time filings in the state, which is slightly higher than the week before. Nationally, the number of initial filings decreased compared to the week prior. Florida gas prices continue to bounce. AAA reports the average cost of a gallon of regular is nearly $4.40 a gallon. That's up 8 cents a gallon from a week ago and 48 cents a gallon from a month ago. Experts are sounding the alarm against the growing Flock AI camera surveillance network credited with helping police solve crimes. Testifying before a U.S. Senate Judiciary Subcommittee, cybersecurity expert Ben Jordan says Flock cameras he tested can see more than just license plates.
8: In some cases, I was able to go back a week and read what was on someone's phone screen as they were texting somebody walking under the camera.
6: Others testified Flock cameras can be abused to monitor innocent people for any reason that can lead to an arrest. The most popular dog breed in Florida is now revealed. The website Trusted House Sitters used data from users to determine which breed of dog is the most popular in every state. And in Florida, Labrador Retrievers were the most popular dog breed. With Florida's News, I'm Wayne Rustin.
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11: If you're going through Polk County, you're going to see on southbound US 27 by Polo Park Boulevard a car fire in the roadway as you try to pass through there. Also, heavy traffic at the junction of I-75 and I-4, primarily the northbound and eastbound lanes are the busy ones. Westbound I-4 backs up going from the Selma Connector into the 275 interchange. And if you're heading to Clearwater Beach, heavy traffic on the Memorial Causeway section of Highway 60 going to the Clearwater Beach roundabout. 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
12: Happy Saturday, Tampa Bay. Keeping things mostly sunny with that nice low humidity sticking around throughout the day. High temperatures will fall below average in the low to mid 80s this afternoon, around 85 degrees for downtown Tampa with a mostly sunny sky. Clouds will build in for the overnight, but we'll wake up comfortable and crisp again into your Sunday morning with low humidity and low temperatures in the low to mid 60s. We'll stick with the mid, if not upper 80s into your Sunday afternoon, staying rain free as well. I'm Max Defender 8 meteorologist Juliana Mejia.
5: Fox News, I'm Daria. All bigger, the Northeast is getting slammed by a rare September nor'easter. Robin Schaefer lives in hard-hit Oceanside, New Jersey. I
13: thought that we would have a couple of years before we'd be seeing water coming up to the dunes again. I mean, millions of dollars worth of sand has already been washed away.
5: There are states of emergency in place for New York City, as well as in counties in New York State and in New Jersey. China's president calls his visit to the USA a success.
14: When the president visited China in May, we agreed on the vision of building a constructive China-US relationship of strategic stability. This time, we've agreed to add new substance to it.
5: President Xi speaking through a translator. Among the issues that he and President Trump discussed while he was here, Iran, AI, and trade. America's listening to Fox News.
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22: 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How you doing, Sen?
23: Thank you. Great. She's like, I love being here.
22: You do.
23: Yeah.
22: I like you wearing a Mahara shirt today.
23: I am representing.
22: Man, so this is a big Mahara show today. You know why? Because our guest was introduced to me at a Mahara Rockstar event at the Brass Tap last week. So you never know where you're going to meet your next radio guest. Matter of fact, Leda, who's on the team, who I'm not sure if you two have met yet or not, but she's going to be coming on here in a couple weeks as well. She's the one who runs the Rockstar event for Ray Mahara, and they do that at the Brass Tap, I believe. I'm going to butcher this. When do you remember when it is, Julian? Is it the...
24: So it was Tuesday.
22: Was it Tuesday or Wednesday? It was Tuesday?
24: I think it was a Tuesday. Is it the first Tuesday of every month?
22: Let me check. Hold on. I'm going to look at the old calendar just to make sure we're saying it right, because you guys are invited. The reason I'm talking about it is because this event's pretty cool. It's not just for real estate professionals. It's for all kinds of businesses. I met how old was that guy? Like an 85-year-old life coach?
24: Dude, yes.
22: He had like 2 feet long white hair, mm-hmm. right? It was Doc from Back to the Future.
24: Yeah, I saw him in a movie.
22: I think you did see him in a movie, actually, but this guy looked like he came from one. But I met them, financial planners. We even had a guy who runs a bodyguard service last week.
24: Shout out Nick.
22: Right, was his name Nick?
24: Nick, yeah.
22: Yeah, super cool guy, actually. I got to get his number and maybe have him on the show, because that's different.
23: Yeah,
24: he's actually the
23: sure.
24: one that told me about the event.
22: Oh, he is? Mm-hmm. Okay, I tell you what, put us on a thread. I've got you on with Sen. Introduce Sen and I later after the show. This is the way the business happens, right? But a bodyguard service? Like, I mean, I thought like only they did that in the movies with like Kevin Costner, you know, something like that. Are you too old for that? Am I too old?
23: Anyway. No, no, no. I know.
22: You remember that one? All right. So let's see. This event is held. It looks like it was Wednesday. I was right.
24: Whoops.
22: It is a monthly event at the Brass Tap. It looks like they're doing it the third Wednesday, from what I can tell from the calendars, every month. At the Brass Tap on Northdale Mabry. It's called the Rockstar Event. So if you guys are a business owner and you'd like to meet some other business owners, hell, it might even make you end up showing up on the radio show the week later. Then we are happy to have you. So Julian, now is it Sorale?
24: Sorale
22: is the owner and founder of Jack Spade's Junk Removal. And I'll tell you what got me to talk to this guy. Not only he has a good personality, right? You can tell he's a business owner, but his cards are Jack of Spades, right? And I was like, dude, this is a cool card. And it was even in the right shape and everything. It wasn't as big as an actual playing card, thank God, or it wouldn't have gone in my wallet. But I was impressed by it. And I said, man, maybe I'll have you on the radio one day. And then we had a cancellation today. So I said, okay, we're bringing Julian on. So welcome to the show, Julian.
24: Thank you so much for having me.
22: Yeah, you're going to have a good time. So in the show, Sen and I, she works for Mahara & Associates and does the real estate. I own Lincoln Lending Group for 23 years, so we do the mortgage stuff. So obviously the show is going to talk a little bit about real estate, but you're in real estate, right?
24: Yeah.
22: I mean, junk removal, most of the time they're selling or buying.
24: Real estate is actually what brought me to Florida.
22: Oh, okay. Yeah. All right, so we've got a story we're going to hear. So before all that, Senia has some exciting news. I know we have some stats. We're going to talk a little bit about what's happened in the world around us, Tampa Bay. In the last week, the Fed raised the rates. We're going to talk about how that impacts you. We're going to run a quick scenario on where the rates really are, because Sen just mentioned that she just lost a buyer on one of your listings because the Fed raised the rate and it scared him away. So, Sen, like you and I know, but the consumers don't know that the rates that the Fed raises are not the 30-year fixed rates. They're not the rates that 95% of us actually pay when we pay our mortgage. So sadly, that person, that buyer who decided to cancel, they were just misinformed, right? What do you think happened?
23: Well, I mean, we know that, yes, it doesn't, you know, directly affect, you know, the mortgage rate, but I mean, it kind of affects it. So I think because we've already been talking and I think people anticipated it, rates did tick up a bit. And yeah, for this particular buyer, she had her pre-approval probably from a couple months ago.
22: Yeah.
23: And then we went under contract and, you know, she reran the rate. And
22: so that brings up a very important thing is when you've been pre-approved, right? A lot of people do the right thing and they get pre-approved, you know, a few weeks or a month early, which is what you should do. Don't call Sen unless you got pre-approved because you're just wasting your agent's time. Because you don't. And then this is a perfect example. If you've been pre-approved, you should stay in touch with your bank or lender, I'd say at least every week once or every other week. And if they're a good bank or lender, they're probably going to tell you if the market moves considerably, right?
23: Mm-hmm.
22: But you got to stay in touch with them because you're out there making offers on the biggest purchase of your life. And if the rates move a point, we're going to find out a little later in the show, what does that mean? All right, we're going to run a scenario on a $400,000 mortgage at 6.75, which is what a lot of people are advertising right now, versus 5.75, right? And I'll give you a clue. We can get 5.75 right now. So you got to stay tuned to find out how that's going to affect you. But before all the rates and mortgages and stats and all that business stuff, let's just find out what we did this last weekend. Sen, how was your weekend? What'd you do?
23: You know what? It was great, but actually the funnest day of my weekend, the tail end, it was yesterday.
22: Oh.
23: Yes, I did my very first golf tournament.
22: Shut up.
23: Yes, and I'm not a golfer. I played a full 18 holes.
22: Oh, my God.
23: Yes, and it was a lot of fun. Not going to lie, my body's a little sore, which I don't know. You wouldn't expect. I mean, it seems kind of leisurely, but I don't know. You must use, like, muscles that you don't normally use. My back's a little sore. But it was so much fun. I got, like, the full experience because it started, like, raining, like, the last few holes.
22: Yeah.
23: It wasn't lightning, though, so, I mean, we kept playing.
22: You got the real Florida golf experience.
23: It was a lot of fun.
22: Now, tell us about it. What was the tournament? Where'd you go?
23: It was, like, a charity tournament. And actually we had, do you know what a two-man is?
22: A two-man? That's a two-man scramble?
23: Well, no. Apparently that's what the kids are now calling double dates.
22: Oh.
23: So my daughter told me that. And actually it was me and my husband, and then it was her dad and his girlfriend.
22: Oh my gosh.
23: And I just think it's really cool. Like, we have this, you know, relationship now where, like, we're all friends. Like, we do stuff together. And I just think it's great. You know,
22: awesome.
23: My daughter loves it because, you know, she still's got all of us, just a bigger family now.
22: Yeah.
23: Yeah. So it was a lot of fun.
22: That's really, it's really cool that you guys could get out there and do that together.
23: Yeah. So
22: too.
23: We had a double date, you know, with the.
22: A two man.
23: I
22: don't know, Julian. That sounds a little sus, right?
23: It really does. I'm like, why do you guys call it that? Why can't it just be a double date?
22: Yeah. I mean, do you call a three man? A threesome? A little weird. Sorry. It's not me. We got a lot of the Jesuit boys over there listening. You guys are going to have to comment on this two-man thing. I don't know. Old Frank the Bank, he's a little old for this two-man
23: thing. It might be the girl lingo.
22: Is it?
23: Why would you call it a two-man? But.
22: I guess. So you and your husband rode together and then they rode together?
23: Yeah. And we were a team. And I mean, we did all right. We didn't win.
22: You actually competed. That's good. Let me ask you this question. How many times did you hit the ground with the club?
23: Oh, why do you have to ask me that?
24: That's a good question.
22: It is, because she set her back hurt.
23: Ask me how many times I actually, you know, made contact with the ball. It was about 50-50. Okay. Not going to lie. Okay. It's like visually, you know, I sit there and prepare and, you know, I kind of got the few things running through my mind of how to do it.
22: Yeah.
23: And then, yeah, it's very disappointing when you hit the ground. But man, it makes it when you do actually make contact. And a few times I actually had loft on the ball. It went in the air and it went straight. That's the most exciting and makes, you know, all the ground hitting worth it.
22: Julian, she just said loft. She's using golf terms now. Like,
23: well, I know what a mulligan is, too.
24: You know that scene where it's all in the hips.
22: It's all in the hips. So here, I've got a golf tip. This is a free golf tip for all of you. And I'm going to only say it because of what you said. A lot of it's in your mind. And believe it or not, your brain and your eyes work together and they can calculate distance and ability and strength and swing speed and all that without thinking about it. So my advice I always give to young golfers, and I'm no freaking pro, but I give this advice when I see them getting up there and taking practice swings and overthinking and all this. I said, next time you walk up to the ball and you hit the ball. You don't think about it. That's it. And it will blow your mind what your brain actually does. And I use this. I've used it for my son in putting because he's a really good natural putter. But if he gets up there and thinks about it and takes a couple practice swings, he's like, oh, what happened? I'm like, stop thinking. Mm-hmm. Just hit. Right. So try that next time. By the way, the reason your back hurts is because you hit the ground. So
23: that makes sense.
22: It does. Like, you do get a little sore from golf. Believe it or not, golf is a sport. Right. Julian, do you play golf?
24: No, not much.
22: OK, well, we're going to get you on the golf course.
24: I can, but
22: that's all you got to do.
24: Yeah.
22: You got to be willing. And here, my last piece of advice for all you crappy golfers out there, play fast. Right. That is how you get invited back to play golf is. You don't get up there and suck and take 15 practice swings because then the guys who actually play have to watch you suck and take 15 practice swings, right? Just hit the ball. And if it goes out of bounds, don't chase it. That's it.
23: I stopped doing practice swings the last like six holes. It's like, all right.
22: Yeah. Oh, here, another side note. Every time you take a practice swing, you're swinging, right? So if you've got, a good golfer, you know, hits it 80 times and you take two practice swings on every hole, you're hitting it, let's do some math, 240 times, right?
23: Well, for me, I also felt like the practice swing was the better one.
22: It always is.
23: Because then I'm, you know, really kind of concentrating on it, no pressure because the ball's not right there.
22: Right.
23: And then when I take the hit, no.
22: So imagine if the practice swing was the real swing.
23: Exactly.
22: That's
23: but I want to do it again, though. So a lot of fun. I can see why you guys like golfing so much.
22: And what is it? How does it work? You can go 18 holes and hit one good shot. And you're like, oh, I'm coming back.
23: Yep.
22: I've got this.
23: Yeah.
22: Anyway, that was a lot of fun. Wow, I'm proud of you for getting out there and playing some golf.
23: Yeah, me too.
22: It is golf, you just have to play all the time. There's no such thing as being good unless you play all the time. So, by the way, 90% of America cannot break 100. Okay, so there's a little side note. What else? What'd you do over the weekend, Julian? We got a few seconds here.
24: Yeah, well, Saturday, I cleaned up a big pile of broken glass. It was about a ton worth, actually, of glass. It was, you know, sometimes it makes me wonder, like, what's going on to these properties? There's a mound of just broken glass, thick glass, and then there was a parking sign that was cemented in the backyard. I did that, and then other than that, I sat on my computer and I edited my content. I woke up at 4:30 in the morning. It's this new sleep thing I've been doing, and I'm hooked.
22: What?
24: I go to bed early now, and I wake up early, so...
22: Okay, we're going to talk about that when we get back from the break. We're going to find more about Julian's weekend because I want to know what is wrong with him that he is waking up at 4:30 in the morning. You guys are listening to our show Saturday and Sunday morning. You didn't even get up at 4:30. So when we get back to the business happy hour, more from Julian Sorale, the founder of Jack Spade's Junk Removal, and Mahara and Lincoln will be.
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26: All right, Tampa Bay, welcome back to the Business Happy Hour. 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
26: That's it. 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We've got Julian Sorale from Jack Spade's Junk Removal. Got to meet him last week. He is the founder and owner of the company. We were still talking about what we did last weekend. Let's kind of stay on that. We'll talk a little bit about Julian's week in mind. Then we'll do some real estate stats because Senia has some new news for me, but she kind of bummed me out and said it's not that exciting. So I can't wait to see if she depresses me or not today. Julian, you said you cleaned up a mound of glass and a sign buried in the backyard this weekend?
24: Yeah, but a little more. There's some buckets of just water and mud, and it was one of those properties where you walk it and you're just like, what happened here? I don't know. But they dug a hole in the middle of the backyard, put a no parking sign deep in there, so we had to get the sledgehammer. I could have like cut it flush with the Sawzall, but we just, got the sledgehammer, loosened it up and
26: pulled it out.
24: Yeah.
26: Like with heavy machinery?
24: No, just a little bit of muscle and a sledgehammer.
26: Yeah, but your back is sore on that one. Just like Sin hitting the ground with her 9-iron.
24: Wasn't bad, just swinging away. But yeah, the glass thing, it was a mound. I'm talking about when I took it to the dump, dump fee, it was more than a ton. So,
26: How much is a ton? Isn't that like a couple thousand?
24: 2,000 pounds, yeah. I mean, it was some dirt and like some other stuff in there too, but the majority of it was broken glass. It was like windows. I don't even know what was happening. But
26: that's
24: it was
26: a lot of glass.
24: Yeah, it was so much glass.
26: And did you guys legitimately shovel that into a dumpster?
24: Yeah, so there was no room even for a skid steer. So the only option was to basically just,
26: shovel it
24: up. So I had my guy with the push broom and a rake. He was pushing it to a big shovel. We're just putting it in the bins and then walking it back and forth.
22: Oh, my God.
23: Well, I'm hoping that whoever windows those were, that was an intentional broken window, because that's a lot of windows to break.
22: How many windows?
23: An accident. Oops.
22: A ton of glass?
24: Yeah.
22: That's a lot of windows. Oh,
24: yeah, yeah, a lot of glass.
22: Man. Well, I will say my weekend was not as eventful as any of those. Shout out. Well, we'll talk about sports in a second. My son. So we moved onto the lake, right? And my son learned how to get up on the skimboard pretty quick with me pulling him on the jet ski and do the wake surfing thing, right? There's no straps. It's just a skimboard, right? So I'm like, okay, this weekend I'm going to learn. So I got out there on Sunday evening and I'm like, all right, told my son, drive the ski, pull me. I didn't get up. Sadly, I probably tried like, I don't know, 15, 20 times, something like that. And I wake up yesterday and I'm like, why is my back hurt? Same as you. And then today, dude, I'm in pain.
24: Oh, yeah.
22: From just holding on to that thing. I think I swallowed at least a gallon of Lake Magdalene lake water. So if there's any amoebas, I'm going to definitely know about it. The stuff went so far up my nose on the first time I wrecked, I thought it hit my brain. Like the water, I was like, see, my son's like, you okay? I was like, I don't know. I was like, I can breathe. I was like, but the water is behind my eyes right now. It hurts. Anyway, so any tips? Let me know. I've been watching some videos. My son didn't get up his first day.
24: I can give you some tips. I'm actually really good at wakeboarding.
22: Okay. Yeah, I'm going to need some tips. So we'll do that as soon as we get off the show, because I need to learn. I know there's something little I'm doing a little off, right, that I need to learn. It's just that get up part that I got to figure out.
24: Let the boat pull you up, feet on the bottom of the board.
22: Right. Yeah. And just go and keep the arms straight. Don't pull, right? Mm-mm. Just keep them straight.
24: Kind of a little bit. Yeah, but the boat's going to pull you up.
22: And you got to squat like really tight, right? Or no?
24: Yeah, squat for sure.
22: And then you just, anyway.
24: It pulls you up. And then once you're up, then you just kind of switch your hips.
22: And
24: just,
22: yeah, and that's, I got halfway. I got a couple times where my butt was up out of the water. And then I just like, man, just.
24: It's dropped. Easier said than done, though. So I get it.
22: But I think, is it like riding a bike? Like once you do it, you're just going to do it?
24: Yeah.
22: Because that's what happened to my son. As soon as he got up the first time, it's like 9 out of 10, he's up every time now.
24: Yeah, so a perfect example, my dad visited this past summer.
22: Uh-huh.
24: And I took him wakeboarding.
22: Okay.
24: It was my first time wakeboarding in, I think, about 12 years.
22: Okay.
24: Got right up like I'd never left. I was hitting a 180 across the wave, getting big air. It was so cool. And I didn't do it in 12 years.
22: That's crazy. Now, did your dad get up or not?
24: No.
22: No. Did he try?
24: No, he had knee surgery, so, you know.
22: Oh, yeah. Excuses, Dad. I know you're late. Hey, knee surgery, it means your knees are stronger.
24: Right.
22: Or at least that's what they tell us.
24: They're metal now.
22: They're metal now, right? So a couple other things over the weekend. It was kind of a sad Florida sports weekend if you're a Noel and a Buccaneers fan. But if you're a Lightning fan, it was a good start. Lightning had our first home preseason game on Sunday. Got to go with the family. Great game. Team looks good. Little excited about the Lightning season. Buccaneers 0-2. Although, you know, good game. You know, I think we have a very strong team. Things look good. So, you know, Bucks, keep up what you're doing. I think things will turn around. Florida State against Alabama. Did not expect to win that game, but we hung in there against Alabama all the way to the end. So is it next week? I think we play Virginia. We're going up to that game. Hopefully that'll be a better showing. It'll be at Doak Campbell. So any sports news from either one of y'all? Anything? That's it.
23: No, but I'll get to watch the Bucks next weekend.
22: You get to watch? Are you going to go to the game?
23: Yeah.
22: Oh, wait, is that the one where you're flying? Where you're going? Is it the...
23: No, we're going to the one here against the Vikings.
22: Against the Vikings.
23: Okay. But yes, the crew is Vikings fans.
22: That'll be awesome. I'm not going to be at that game, but that'll be fun. Hopefully the weather's good. That delay was stupid, by the way. And it's like they delayed the game like 2 hours for 2 minutes. You know, it's like, I don't know. Anyway, we don't have a whole lot of time left in this segment, so I don't want to get into Julian, but when we get back from the beginning, we're going to find out how does one... get into junk removal. Like, do you just wake up one day and say, I'm gonna shovel a ton of glass tomorrow and I'm gonna get paid to do it? Probably not. I have a feeling that there's a story, and Julian knows he's in real estate, and he said real estate's what got him into junk removal. So we're gonna find out how that goes. And we also promised to talk about the Fed rates. So let's see, I got a minute. I'll blurt it out for
23: okay.
22: a minute. So the Fed raised the rates last week, but that is not the 30-year fixed rate. It does affect the market overall. The Fed raised what's basically your home equity line and your credit card rates. We went from 6.75 to 7. First raise in 3 years, so that's a good thing. 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
23: 813-755-REAL.
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9: An Orange County construction worker recovering from a 15-foot fall off a ladder into a hopper for pouring concrete. Winter Garden Fire Chief Jose Gainza tells Fox 35 News the 45-minute rescue was delicate.
10: It takes time to secure the patient appropriately to the devices and tools that we use to be able to get him out.
9: He says the worker suffered a leg injury. Flags will fly at half-staff until sunset today at the state capitol in Tallahassee and in Flagler Beach to honor former Mayor Alice M. Baker, who died in July at age 95. She served as Flagler Beach mayor from 2006 to 2011. A celebration of life is also scheduled today at the Flagler Women's Club. Fresh off their round of 16 loss in the World Cup back in July, the U.S. men's national soccer team is in Orlando for a friendly match against Peru. Kicks off at 4:30 at Inter.co Stadium. With Florida's News, I'm Wayne Rustin.
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27: Running into slow traffic at the junction of I-75 and I-4 in the north and eastbound lanes. Also a crash clearing up at Florida Avenue and Bierce Avenue. 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
29: Happy Saturday, Tampa Bay. Keeping things mostly sunny with a nice low humidity sticking around throughout the day. High temperatures will fall below average in the low to mid 80s this afternoon, around 85 degrees for downtown Tampa with a mostly sunny sky. Clouds will build in for the overnight, but will wake up comfortable and crisp again into your Sunday morning with low humidity and low temperatures in the low to mid 60s. We'll stick with the mid, if not upper 80s into your Sunday afternoon, staying rain-free as well. I'm Max Defender 8 meteorologist Juliana Mejia.
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23: I mean, sure, they can. I could always use followers. I definitely don't have nearly as many as you.
22: That's okay. Well,
23: but
22: how
23: it's
22: do they
23: just
22: follow
23: Realtor
22: you?
23: K-S-E-N.
22: That's
23: Realtor
22: easy.
23: Son.
22: Realtor K-S-E-N. You do post decent amount. I mean,
23: here, listen, I'm trying to do better.
22: You are doing
23: but,
22: good.
23: Yeah.
22: All right. Realtor K-S-E. Is it a Realtor or a Realtor?
23: I say realtor too,
22: but you know, we always get chastised. It's supposed to be Realtor.
23: Yeah.
22: They're all like, there's
23: I just
22: not
23: like
22: a
23: real estate agent better.
22: That is the best way to say it. There you go. So we've got a great guest with Julian Sorale, the owner and founder of Jack Spades Junk Removal. You're going to find him at Jack Spades Junk Removal on Instagram. Before we get into Julian's story, we got to do these stats because we've been waiting a couple weeks or months for this to happen. Sen, depress me.
23: Well, listen, it's not depressing. You just, you know, always say, hey, you know, you got something exciting. If you were to do the stats, they'd be exciting every single time. Maybe you should start doing them. But no, the non-exciting part, okay. I think that's a good thing. There's just really not a whole lot of excitement going on.
22: Okay.
23: You know, not
22: so nothing
23: really
22: bad?
23: Nothing bad, nothing, you know, super good. Things are just very steady right now.
22: Okay. Well,
23: so
22: what does steady mean?
23: We'll go through it quickly since we're in the third segment already. But just for our MSA, which takes into account Hernando, Pasco, Hillsborough, Pinellas counties.
22: Okay.
23: So it kind of just averages out the stats there. But closed sales volume was still down year over year.
22: Okay.
23: And this is for single family homes by 7.6%.
22: All right.
23: So that's just closed sales volume from August of last year
22: and
23: to August of this year.
22: The amount of homes sold.
23: Amount, yes.
22: Okay.
23: So the amount of deals that actually happened. The median sale price, though, was up by 2.5%.
22: See, that to me, that's the indicative number.
23: Yes.
22: Right? Because even if you have a few less sales, that could be determined on just how many people are buying or how many listings there are. But prices are not falling. You're making me happy.
23: Yeah. See, like the depressing news would be if I told you, okay, you know, we're down 10% year over year median sale price. That's depressing.
22: It is.
23: The fact that we're up, even if it's not, you know, a whole lot, that's good news. Because I think everybody's been, you know, trying to see if things are going to, you know, come crashing down. And
22: right. And that's what's trying to keep people on the fence is they think that their prices are going to drop. All right. What else we got?
23: And let's see. So month supply of inventory is still, you know, we're a bit low. So we're at 3.9 months supply versus 4.3 months in August of last year.
22: Oh.
23: So we're still 9.3% year over year.
22: That's big.
23: So inventory, and this is the part where I think, you know, it's just, it's kind of weird because buyers are, there are more of them sitting on the sidelines and even more so now because of the rates. But there's also the inventory is not going up, and we do need inventory.
22: Yeah, and that's what I'm saying. That could be part of the reason that you have, you know, what are you saying, a few less solds, right? Because you just have less inventory.
23: Yeah, well, that too. Yeah. But I mean, overall, you know, the fact that the prices aren't down.
22: Right.
23: So I think that probably plays a part into it because we just don't have a whole lot of inventory despite what people say. And I hear other numbers. When you hear other numbers, I mean, this is for single family homes.
22: Okay.
23: If you average out, you know, the condo townhomes, those numbers do look different. That's why I don't really take that into account with ours.
22: It's a different market.
23: It's a different market.
22: I like talking about the single family market.
23: Yep. The exciting number, though, I did see was the median time to contract actually decreased by 9.3%.
22: Oh.
23: So what that means is from the time that you list your home to the time that you get the contract in August of last year, we were at 43 days and now it's 39 days.
22: That I think that's important, right?
23: Yes.
22: 'Cause that shows activity.
23: That shows that, yes, homes are going under contract quicker. And I'm pretty sure those numbers are actually a little lower for like Hillsborough, Pinellas.
22: Okay.
23: This is just the average for four counties.
22: Okay.
23: So I think that's a good number. But I mean, overall, yes, I just don't have super exciting news for you, but I don't think that's a bad thing.
22: I think it's exciting because it's not going in the wrong direction. It's actually still going in the right direction.
23: Well, we'll see September.
22: Because
23: obviously we're like boots on the ground,
22: right?
23: You know, and we don't see these stats till like way later.
22: Right.
23: I am seeing that sellers are actually becoming a lot more realistic with pricing.
22: Okay.
23: Which is great for buyers. And another thing that I saw somewhere, and this is like a national number, but there's like this window of, you know, best time to buy of the year.
22: Okay.
23: Nationally, I think it's actually coming up here September 27th or like October 3rd.
22: Really?
23: I didn't write it down, so it's not the exact date. But for our area in particular, it's actually coming up in November.
22: That's the best time to buy.
23: Apparently, I don't know what they base it on, but I think just, you know, probably competition. I mean, for buyers, competition matters too. If there's less buyers out there, but you're still, you know, on your hunt, that's great when you don't have to compete with somebody.
22: Because
23: we do still
22: know,
23: have multiple offers.
22: Next week, I want to know, why is it the best time to buy? Let's talk about
23: okay.
22: that next week on the show. I'm giving Sen some homework. We're going to tell you next week why it's the best time to buy into September, into November, where you live right now. We're
23: going
22: to find out and get you off the fence. So is that what we got? That was not bad stats. That
23: it's
22: was not
23: bad
22: pressing.
23: Stats. Just not that super exciting, but, you know, to us, that's good.
22: So next week, you're going to find out why you should buy. And what we're going to do now is turn to Julian Sarale, the founder of Jack Spade's Junk Removal. Let's get right into it, Julian. How the heck does somebody get into junk removal? Talk to us.
1: Well, I was a realtor at one point.
22: Okay.
1: But my main source of income, it was coming from Eddie V's, you know, the restaurant in Tampa. So since I moved to Florida, that's what I was doing. I was serving there. I got my real estate license, you know, to try and get out of that. You know, grateful for the money at Eddie V's, but I was really just, trying to have my own thing.
22: Yep.
1: It wasn't for me. And I just did not know what to do. I wanted to start a business. The realtor, you know, thing, it wasn't for me. I was sitting in my barber's chair and I was telling him, like, yeah, man, like, I want to start a business, but I don't want to do a storefront, like a brick and mortar location. I don't want to be tied to the location. I just don't know what to do. I have no idea. And he's like, man, you ever heard about junk removal? I'm like, no, what's that? He's like, yeah, look into it. My friend does it. And he said it's good.
22: Come on.
1: I swear. So I go home and I start looking into it. And it's like, okay, when it comes to starting a business, wow, you can actually do it. Like, you don't need, you know, a huge lease or anything like that. And the ability to scale is there. The profitability is there. And I did not know what to do, but I knew I wanted to do something. So I just said, screw it. I just hopped in. Had no idea what I was doing. Didn't have a truck. Didn't have a trailer.
22: what?
1: Didn't even know how to back in a trailer. I just said, you know what? I'm just going to go for it. And it's amazing how after I made that decision and after I started, after I got the logo done and everything else, like the way that things fell into place were unbelievable, like miracles, like straight from God, like, wow, this is actually crazy.
22: Okay. Like, how did you even begin advertising? Like, where'd your first customers come from? How did that work?
1: So I started doing social media when I was a realtor, and I was doing a lot of reels. So I had some, you know, some skills with that. And I joined Team Borum when I was a realtor. So shout out to Team Borum, Jeff, you guys, man, I love every single one of you guys. And I learned so much from Jeff that I'm now actually taking to my business now. I thank him all the time. I'm so grateful for being a part of Team Borum. But anyway, I built, you know, a decent following for my real estate videos. And my first job, actually, it came from a call party at Eddie V's, a Belgian couple. They're amazing. They're like family to me. He gave me, you know, this my first job. And he was like, hey, man, I need all this turf removed at my tennis facility. He's like, can you do it for $1,000? I'm like, absolutely. That's one of those stories I will never forget.
22: Because it cost you more than $1,000.
1: In the rain, by myself, in a pickup truck. No idea what I'm doing.
22: Oh, my God.
1: But so grateful, yeah. Pascal. Thank you, as always, for that first job. So my strategy was, I don't care, what job it is. I'm just going to post the content.
22: Uh-huh.
1: So I started posting the content. And then my following was like, oh, hey, I see you're doing, you know, we're doing junk removal. Like, can you help me out with this? And help me out with that. And then my third job, actually, Jeff Borum, he saw I was doing some junk removal and he was like, hey, I have a hoarder situation. Can you help me out? It's like, yes, absolutely. I quoted it. He gave me the job. Used my neighbor's truck and trailer because I didn't have a truck or a trailer.
22: Okay.
1: Used my neighbor's truck and trailer to do that. And I did my first, you know, big reel. And it was like my launch of my company. Like, hey guys, this is Julian with Jack Spade Junk Removal Hoarder House. And I made a video out of it. And that was kind of the start of it all.
22: That's
23: I'm
22: awesome.
23: Gonna have to find that video.
22: Yeah,
23: so there. Did you actually go it's in? There. Like, I mean, was the stuff still just like there in the yep. house, and you mm-hmm. had to like go yep. through it? And
1: yep. And I made a little reel about it, and that was like my launch of the company. But something that I left out. So after I decided to start my company, after I got the logo and everything done, I got my business cards, you know, with the uniforms. My neighbors, they have a tree cutting company. Just three of the hardest workers, you know, that I've ever met in my life, just completely talented. Like, they do it all, pavers, trees, whatever. And he was like, hey, I see you're starting your business. If you ever need to use my truck and trailer, let me know.
22: Shut up.
1: I'm like, really? Because I couldn't qualify for a truck at that time.
22: Oh, come on.
1: And he, dude, and he was dead serious. He let me use his truck and trailer for my first 6 or 7 jobs. Unbelievable.
22: Wow.
1: And,
23: you know, and that, some nice people.
22: Yeah. Yeah. Let's give this guy a shout out.
1: Enrique with Trejo's Tree Service.
22: Okay.
1: Pavers, landscape, and tree cutting. Whatever. These guys can literally do it all.
22: Okay. Actually, introduce them to me after the show. I might have a job for those guys. This is how business gets done right here.
1: I will.
22: That is a great, great story. So then eventually you qualified and got yourself a truck and a trailer, I assume?
1: Yeah. And I don't know how, because I wasn't able to qualify, but then the lady at Ford was like, hey, let me try this or whatever she did.
22: Yeah.
1: And I was able to qualify.
22: Nice.
1: I'm like, let's run it. And I didn't care about
22: rate or anything.
1: I didn't care.
22: Yeah.
1: Because my whole mindset was like, I'm just going to start and I'll figure it out later. Not that I recommend that for everyone.
22: No, it's good advice, believe it or not, because a lot of people will sit there and they will take too many practice swings, right? Their back will start hurting.
1: Yeah.
22: It's just get out there and do it.
1: Yes.
22: That's how you figure it out.
1: Yeah, and that was my style, and that's how I've always been. So I didn't care, but all I knew was that I had to do something to try and get out of the restaurant industry, although I'm grateful for the income.
22: Yeah.
1: But so I just took that risk, and somehow I was able to qualify. I said, yep, let's run it. So I got that. And then I was able to qualify for the trailer like at the same time.
22: Yeah.
1: Got the truck and the trailer and just went hard.
22: So how long have you been in business?
1: A year and a half.
22: A year and a half. Man, and you guys are already killing it. We know we're going to advertise. You already have your stuff in my office right now, but we're going to get you guys advertised, because the thing about your business is you can work with everybody, because we all got junk that we need to get rid of. I'm already thinking of stuff he's going to get out of my house. When we get it back, we're going to have more questions for Julian. Find him, Jack Spades Junk Removal on Instagram.
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10: All right, welcome back to the Business Happy Hour. Before we get back to Julian from Jack Spade's Junk Removal, which you guys got to find him on Instagram, that's Jack Spade's Junk Removal, because honestly, I know you got junk. I know you got a junk at your house right now. I know your wife is listening, and she's like, I need somebody to do it. So we're going to, when we get, after we talk about the mortgage payment that I promised to do, I'm going to ask Julian a couple tough questions. So I'm going to give him some time to prepare for this. I want to know, how do you price junk removal? We'll get to that in a second. Like, I don't know. Is it like truckload? Is it hours? You know, how does that work? Because maybe that'll get people in the mindset of, okay, I can afford to have this guy out here. Other thing I'm going to ask you when we get done with the payment thing real quick is I want to know, where the heck did Jack Spades come from? Mm-hmm. Right, there's got to be a story behind that. You got a cool card and a cool logo, and it's really what made me remember you. So good job on that.
11: Thank you.
10: Before we get into that, though, Cindy and I, you lost a buyer because of rates. We're talking to the buyers now. We need to get you guys to realize things are not that bad. Okay. Not only do we have all these creative things, I will say right now, the industry is getting very creative. Mm-hmm. They are pulling out programs for affordability, for down payment assistance. Next week, I'm going to talk about a program where you can actually get money to put in solar and down payment assistance. You can combine getting your down payment and your solar put in all in one shot on a 30-year completely forgivable grant, by the way. You can actually get the money, buy the house, and then it's forgiven. It's crazy. So we'll talk about that next week. 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So I'm just going to make it real easy for everybody. $400,000 loan amount. 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I don't care if it's a $400,000 house, $500,000, whatever. 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Even if you have credit around 600. So here's the real brass tacks here, right? Your payment at 6.75% is going to be almost 2,600. It's going to be 2,594. That same 400,000 at 1 point lower at 5.75% is going to be 2,334. That's a difference of $260 a month. That could be a cheap car payment. Right there. That could be your homeowner's insurance or something like that. It makes a significant difference. It is a 10% swing in your mortgage payment, and you didn't do anything different. Instead of giving you a 30-year fix, we give you a 5-year fixed on a 30-year amortization. Gives you 5 years to refinance. If you don't think rates are going to come down in 5 years, you're not in the same bucket as me, because I do think we're going to see rates come down.

0: This oil stuff going on is not if but when. It's going to end, and I have a feeling things are going to look very good for the United States if AI doesn't kill us first. Okay? I'm making assumptions that AI is not going to kill us, which we'll talk about that next week as well. We don't have time for it. We've had too much fun with Julian, but my thought is no, AI is not going to kill us. Okay? So you're going to be around for this, and you might even live to 200 after the news articles I'm reading about longevity right now. So you got to get ready. We know you got junk, but Sen, is that enough? Is that, I think that savings is enough, right?
1: I mean, it's a good savings, right. Yeah, especially now with gas prices.
0: Well, there you go.
1: But like you said, you know, once that's better, then that is a significant saving. To clarify though, what did you say about the 5 years? So for 5 years, you can do that?
0: Yeah, so what it is, it's basically a 5-year adjustable rate mortgage, all right? Okay. So don't let it scare you. Your rate will be fixed for 5 years. It will still be a 30-year loan, right? So what would happen is if you didn't refi in 5 years, the rate may or may not go up or down. If the rates go down, then you don't need to refi. You're going to end up with a lower rate without refinancing after 5 years.
1: Okay. Yeah. What's the name of that program? Because I do like that.
0: Five-year arm. FHA, VA, 5-year arm, right? But I would just tell people, hey, we can get you a 30-year mortgage in the fives, right? A little less is more. Then we'll have the conversation and then explain to them, hey,
1: I like the creative financing now. I feel like ARM's obviously got a really bad name.
0: Yeah.
1: You know, back in the day. But I mean, no, but that's, listen, if we have to get creative, there are people that, you know, just because they can't afford, they need the home. They have to figure out ways to be able to afford them.
0: Yeah. And this is better than those 2-1 buy downs. It's better than those short term buy downs. You're actually getting 5 years.
1: Yeah, I like that. That's why I like the whole 5-year thing.
0: Yeah. And you don't have to use the seller's concession on this like you do the buy down. Instead, the seller can cover all the closing costs. You still get into the mortgage, you get a lower rate for 5 years.
1: But speaking of those, though, the time to buy is now. It's because take advantage of sellers being willing to negotiate.
0: Exactly.
1: You know, get that good deal. I mean, you can work it out where the terms are going to be favorable for you.
0: Yeah, we can make the payment work for you. You got to follow us on Instagram or go to LincolnLendingGroup.com, or you got to reach out to Senia at...
1: Yes, call me 813-755-REAL.
0: All right, boom. Julian, we got a couple minutes left. We got to know, how does the junk removal pricing work?
2: All right, so the industry standard is, and it's by volume pretty much, so space taken up in the trailer. So if the load is completely full, my trailer is a 7x14, 4-foot high walls, so 14.5 cubic yards, it can hold a lot. So when that trailer is completely full, depending on material, it's going to be 600 to 800. You know, it all depends on the distance, on what's being loaded. Wow. You know, if it's a full load of tile,
0: that's
2: going to be a totally different price than if it's just like household trash and junk.
0: Yeah. I mean, you could put a ton of household trash in that trailer.
2: Oh yeah,
0: huh?
2: A ton. Yeah, so 600 to 800. You know, seven is typically like the sweet spot.
0: Yeah,
2: and also distance. You know, are there stairs? Am I going to be walking, you know, like 2 miles that way and back with the wheelbarrow? So that also, you know, matters as well.
0: That's still really reasonable. Like your average price, $700 to fill up a trailer of junk.
2: A lot of junk. Yeah,
0: and we're not putting the junk in the trailer. You guys are.
2: Exactly. Full service, hands off for you. We load it. We take it to the dump. You know, we come across some situations where people, they try and do it themselves.
0: Yeah.
2: It's like, you know, trust me, you know, with your pickup truck, it's going to take you a week.
0: Yeah. That's the hard part. It's not pulling the pickup to the backyard. It's getting the crap into the trailer. And then here's what you guys forget. You got to get it out of the trailer.
2: Go all the way to the dump and then pay for the dump fee. Drive all the way back, load it yourself.
0: Yeah.
2: You know, call your family and friends to try and help.
0: And by the way, if you've been to the dump is not as easy as you think anymore. It's not just you go and you open the trailer up and you push it off. They've got freaking buckets for everything now. So I bet you guys have to move from station to station and unload things.
2: Well, the St. Pete dump is actually pretty good.
0: Oh, is it?
2: Yeah, but still, I mean, I wouldn't recommend you driving your pickup truck there. You'll probably leave with a flat tire.
0: Oh,
2: you
0: know, nails and stuff.
2: Nails everywhere, but my trailer has a 16-ply tires, so they're, you know, they're pretty good.
0: That's awesome. Yeah. Well, what else do you want to leave the guys with? We got a minute left. What do we want to tell the listeners about junk?
2: Well, but you asked how where the jackspades came from.
0: Yeah, where they come from.
2: So I used to play a lot of poker. I used to play a lot of tournament poker and cash game. Like when I was in college, I was playing poker more than, more than school.
0: Oh my gosh.
2: And at the time I was starting this company, I was actually teaching my ex-girlfriend how to play poker.
0: Okay.
2: So it was fresh on my mind, and I was just kind of writing out names, and I wrote out Jack Spades. Then I started to envision the logo, and I'm like, you know what? I think I might run with that. It sounds kind of cool.
0: You nailed it.
2: Thank you.
0: Great logo. Very rememberable. I want to encourage everybody to find you guys on Instagram. That's Jack Spades Junk Removal. And if you forget everything, obviously reach out to Sen or me. We'll get you in touch with Julian. But great job on the businessman.
2: Thank you.
0: Wish you the best of luck.
2: Thank you so much.
0: We hope you find a lot of success in that.
2: Thank you. I really appreciate it.
0: All right. Sam.
1: Yes. Good luck and great job so far.
2: Thank you. Thank you.
0: Great job. We will see you guys next week. Next week, we are going to talk about AI and the solar DPA. And we'll have another great guest. So watch the Business Happy Hour. Make sure you like and share. We'll see you guys.
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6: Confessed killer Julia Engler pleads guilty in a Brevard County courtroom and gets 50 years in prison for fatally shooting and stabbing her mother and her mother's boyfriend. She expressed remorse at her sentencing.
7: Knowing I regret my decision every day, I am haunted with grief day and night. Even in my nightmares, I still see their faces.
6: The double murder happened in their Palm Bay home in 2024 when Engler was 16. Three doctors may determine whether a 74-year-old death row inmate is executed October 13th. The governor has appointed them to examine William Thompson October 1st for dementia. Thompson is set to be executed for the 1976 murder, kidnapping, and rape of 23-year-old Sally Ivester in North Miami Beach. Anti-execution advocate Grace Hanna says Thompson should not be put to death.
8: Mr. Thompson is an elderly man who was incredibly physically ill. He was discharged from the hospital the day before the governor signed his death warrant. He is still quite sick. And on top of that, he has dementia.
6: The governor has issued a temporary stay of execution. Two Tampa men are heading to prison for their roles in a fentanyl distribution conspiracy that led to the death of a University of South Florida freshman. Federal prosecutors say Miguel Cintron received a life sentence while Darius Gustafson was sentenced to more than 21 years in prison. Investigators say the pair supplied fentanyl that caused the student's death and continued selling drugs even afterward. Concerns over dengue fever are causing Seminole County workers to increase mosquito control measures across the region. The Florida Department of Health has issued a mosquito-borne illness alert for several counties. Florida has seen a surge in dengue cases this summer, with the state recording 152 locally acquired cases. The city of Clearwater has released 10,000 mosquito fish into four lakes to help prevent dengue fever. City officials say each fish eats up to 100 mosquito larvae every day. With Florida's News, I'm Wayne Rustin.
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10: Running into a slowdown on southbound 275 as you make your way by the Fletcher and Fowler exits. Also some heavy traffic on westbound I-4 going from the Summit Connector into the 275 interchange downtown. Looking pretty good crossing over the Courtney Campbell Causeway and the Gandy Bridges. If you're going to be on the westbound side of the Memorial Causeway in Clearwater, backups across the bridge going to Clearwater Beach. No problems to report on US 19 or Dale Mabry. Steve Foster, News Radio WFLA.
11: From the Quantum Fiber from AT&T Weather Center.
12: Happy Saturday, Tampa Bay. Keeping things mostly sunny with a nice low humidity sticking around throughout the day. High temperatures will fall below average in the low to mid 80s this afternoon, around 85 degrees for downtown Tampa with a mostly sunny sky. Clouds will build in for the overnight, but we'll wake up comfortable and crisp again into your Sunday morning with low humidity and low temperatures in the low to mid 60s. We'll stick with the mid, if not upper 80s into your Sunday afternoon, staying rain-free as well. I'm Max Defender 8 meteorologist Juliana Mejia.
13: News. I'm Carmen Roberts. A nor'easter is threatening millions along the East Coast with nearly hurricane-strength winds in some places, rain, and coastal flooding. Fox Weather's Brandi Campbell is in Hull, Massachusetts.
14: The impacts that we're seeing are impressive when you consider we are just under 300 miles away from the center of the storm. It is slowly creeping north, and eventually will cross onto land along the New Jersey coast sometime tomorrow.
13: The storm is already causing flooding, power outages, and flight delays in Tennessee. The SEC football crowd at Neyland Stadium went wild with cheers as Air Force One flew over the stadium. President Trump arrived at the game before the kickoff of the first Tennessee-Texas meeting since 1969. 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
3: 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The following is a paid commercial program. 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
16: 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This product is not intended to diagnose, treat, cure, or prevent any disease.
17: 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One of my favorite guests is on the line. We've got Chris Killam, also known as the Medicine Hunter, standing by now. CNN calls Chris the Indiana Jones of natural medicine because he's, well, constantly scouring the globe searching for natural remedies. You may have seen Chris on the Dr. Oz show or maybe on PBS or CBS and also on Fox News where he does a health segment. He's been featured in the New York Times and also on ABC's 2020. Anyway, Chris is joining us today to discuss not one, but three of the hottest nutritional ingredients out there on the market today. Even better, he's teamed up with Purity today to give away a complimentary bottle to everyone out there in the listening audience. So do not, I repeat, do not change that dial. But first, a quick introduction. Chris Killam is an author and an educator. He's written 14 books. He's conducted research in over 30 countries. Again, he's been on with Oprah and Friends and Dr. Oz. Chris, welcome back to the show.
18: Thank you so much. It's always a pleasure to have a great conversation with you.
17: Now, most of us are super busy these days. We want to stay healthy, but quite frankly, it can be daunting. You know, with all the different supplements out there. Now, Chris, you've traveled all over the world learning about different natural remedies. So you really know which ingredients to look for. So tell me this, besides a good multivitamin and some fish oil, maybe a few other things, go into the three super hot nutrients you've been so jazzed about lately.
18: Well, I'm happy to do that. The three super nutrients, as we like to say, are a green tea extract, a turmeric extract called curcumin, and an extract from red wine called resveratrol. And apropos of what you said about my traveling around the world, I've extensively investigated these in their host countries. So I've been in the green tea plantations of China and India and worked with top researchers of this ingredient in those countries. With turmeric, I've been deeply involved with turmeric researchers in India and seen all of that. And with resveratrol, I've worked with scientists in Europe and also in California and Chile and South Africa, all of which are major red wine producing areas. So I've had the opportunity to investigate these things in the field, meet with the top scientists, and my conclusion is that green tea, curcumin from turmeric root, and resveratrol from red wine are remarkable health-enhancing agents that everybody can benefit from in a very, very substantial way.
17: Now, Chris, let's talk about these big three. And it's interesting that they're all found in our diet and all are considered superfoods. The green tea, the curcumin, the resveratrol. Why did you want to combine the three? There's always a method to your madness, if I can say it that way, because you combine these things together. You call it a real game changer.
18: Well, you know, when I look at these, there actually isn't a reason to put them all in separate products. They do go very well together. As you said, they're all food derived. So it's kind of like you can make a salad if you choose out of many vegetables. You don't just have to have a bowl of lettuce or a bowl of cucumbers. And while that's a little bit simplistic, the fact is that all of these are very, very rich in groups of protective compounds that are both antioxidant, so they actually protect our organ systems, so they maintain a healthy inflammatory status in the body. And this is really a big breakthrough. I also like the idea that people can get a concentrated supplement of green tea extract, curcumin extract, and resveratrol in one product with truly meaningful amounts of each one, and not have to go out and basically buy a shopping cart full of stuff.
17: Now, let's dive into the headlines and the research, especially on this green tea, because it's absolutely amazing. I know in Asia they've been using it for thousands of years for healthy aging, but what are you seeing recently in the press? I know you told me the Nutrition Research Journal in its July 2012 issue revealed that green tea significantly increased plasma antioxidant activity and whole blood glutathione. Can you recap some of these headlines and tell me why you're such a green tea advocate?
18: Okay, what you just said about increasing plasma antioxidant activity is really critical. There are many antioxidants that people consume that don't actually wind up in the body, or they don't wind up in the body in any significant amounts. The green tea antioxidants, which we know are among the most highly beneficial antioxidants in the entire world, are very well absorbed. They improve plasma antioxidant activity. That is the blood concentration of antioxidants. So what happens is you get this great concentration of antioxidant substances, which are protective compounds, floating around in the body and protecting the cells of your body, your organs, every part of your body, from premature destruction due to exposure to environmental pollutants and things in the diet.
17: All right, let's switch gears and talk about this curcumin, which is number two on your list. And by the way, these three ingredients are all found in the new green tea combo formula. We're going to be offering a free bottle in a few minutes, but talk to me about the curcumin, which is spelled C-U-R-C-U-M-I-N. Now, most people haven't heard of it, but scientists and researchers know it's one of the most powerful superfoods on the planet. It can positively influence our DNA, maintain joint comfort, healthy inflammation, and more. Can you share some of the incredible headlines on curcumin and tell us why you use this? And we talked about this off air a few minutes ago, this patented curcumin with greater absorption.
18: Okay. Well, first of all, I think while people might not know the term curcumin, they may well know turmeric root, which is a yellow spice, and it shows up in curries, and it's part of the 5,000-year-old Indian Ayurvedic system of medicine. I've been studying turmeric and its derivative curcumin since the 1970s, and I'll say this right off the bat, that there are almost no plant materials in the world as extensively studied as this. A couple of thousand studies can be found in the scientific and medical literature. We know that curcumin is powerfully antioxidant. We know that it has a remarkable capacity to protect the liver, and the liver is our primary detoxifying organ. It greatly enhances joint health. So if people are experiencing joint discomfort due to overuse, this really helps to relieve that. And it's also what we call cardioprotective. It helps to protect the heart. It helps to maintain normal, healthy cholesterol. And one last thing that is really kind of astounding is that curcumin actually causes your body to produce what are called neuroprotective factors in the brain. So it causes your body to produce these agents in the brain that protect the actual tissue of the nerves and the brain itself. There's almost nothing else that we know of that does this. Specifically, the curcumin that you mentioned offers about 7 times the absorption of other curcumin. So when you take 250 milligrams of this stuff, you get about 7 times the activity that you would if you took, say, a comparable amount of another curcumin extract. So this, in my opinion, is one of the most life-enhancing, protective, totally beneficial substances on Earth, and it has just decades of scientific and medical studies to back it up.
17: Now, Chris, I know that we talked already about the green tea in the curcumin in your new green tea formula, which Purity is giving away for free today. But first, tell me about the third nutrient on the list, the resveratrol.
18: Well, resveratrol is one of those remarkable compounds that I just sort of shake my head at how many different things it does. It is found in grapes, in wine grapes. It also shows up in cranberries. What we know about resveratrol is that, like green tea and also like curcumin extract, it's profoundly antioxidant. But more than that, it shows significant properties. When you look at some of the things in the body that happen during aging as a result of fat accumulation in tissue and insulin sensitivity, resveratrol helps to protect against those things. It's a powerful immune regulator. And you know, our immune system is responsible for keeping us healthy. It is remarkably beneficial for the heart. And this is why it's considered one of the keys to the so-called French paradox. You know, the French drink a lot of red wine, they eat a lot of cheese, they smoke cigarettes, and they stay slim and they have good cardiovascular health, which just seems completely unfair. But resveratrol appears to be key in that. And additionally, there is a brain benefit, like there is with the curcumin, with blood flow to the brain. So when you take resveratrol, you get brain blood flow. This means you get more oxygen to the tissues of the brain. So this is on my short list for all those reasons and for about a dozen more that would just plain take too long to explain.
17: All right, again, we're talking with Chris Killam, also known as the Indiana Jones of natural medicine, sometimes called the medicine hunter as well. Chris, let's laser in on how this wonderful formula that you created in conjunction with Purity Products. I know that Purity's been in business now for, what is it, over 20 years. They've got a top rating from the Better Business Bureau, and people can get a complimentary bottle of this green tea CR today. We'll give that number out in a few minutes. But first, Chris, before we tell our listeners how they can get their very own complimentary bottle of green tea CR, tell me this. If you wanted to buy this green tea plus the patented curcumin plus the resveratrol, I mean, you spend close to probably at least $75 for all three bottles in the store. And yet today, Purity Products is giving away a free bottle. How are they able to do this?
18: Well, you can consider it kind of a smart bet. And what I mean by that, first of all, Purity's big, but they're also very strategic. 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
17: Chris, hold that thought. 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Okay, Chris, talk about some of the headlines just on the green tea that we didn't get to yet. I understand that dieters just love green tea because it supports healthy fat metabolism. Is that right? And what does the research say about green tea when it comes to weight management?
18: Well, this is one of the especially wonderful things about green tea. We know that green tea has thermogenic properties. That is, it has heat-generating properties in the body, so it actually causes your body to burn more calories. So when you eat a meal, you're going to burn more calories from that meal as a result of taking a good, well-made, concentrated green tea extract. In addition, it has specific fat oxidation properties. It actually burns fat. I'm not suggesting that you're going to lose 20 pounds in a week, but I am saying that this is going to help your body to metabolize fat more efficiently. Over time, taking a green tea extract can help you to have a better fat to lean muscle ratio. So from a weight control standpoint, this is very good news. Additionally, green tea helps to stabilize blood glucose or blood sugar. And unstable blood sugar is one of the contributing factors to increased weight. So by stabilizing blood sugar, you have an effect on weight control and weight management. So it's really quite remarkable stuff. You need enough of it. We've got enough of it in green tea CR. It has to be the right extract. We've got the right extract. But the science is there for healthy weight management.
17: All right. Now, Chris, you say that with Purity's formula, it provides you with about 3 cups worth of green tea in each 2-capsule serving. So you get all of the green tea's concentrated benefits for energy, for heart health, for alertness in just 2 caps. Plus, you get the curcumin and the resveratrol, too. So it's easy. You call it your daily shortcut to better health. Explain this idea of a healthy shortcut and explain some of the top benefits as well.
18: Well, I mean, you could, for example, drink 3 cups of good concentrated green tea each day, eat at least 1 really rich curry made with a lot of turmeric root, and drink a couple of glasses of red wine. You could do that every day. Most people will not do that every day, but they still might want the benefits of 3 of the biggest superstar protective health-enhancing nutrients on the entire planet.
17: Again, we're talking with Chris Killam, the medicine hunter. Now, in this new green tea CR formula from Purity, it's really about the research. Share with us some of your favorite studies and the headlines on the curcumin that we didn't get to yet. I know this is one of your favorite ingredients for joint comfort and even for brain health.
18: Well, I especially like the liver protective, heart protective, and joint modifying properties of this stuff. The liver is our greatest detoxifying organ, and we know that we're constantly bombarded by toxins in the environment. In fact, blood studies show that newborn babies contain 200 industrial pollutants in their blood at the time of birth. So we need a functioning, super healthy, very strong liver. We might not think about our livers that much, but we need that. Mm-hmm. And we know that curcumin protects the liver. It keeps it strong. From a cardiac standpoint, it's highly beneficial for the heart. It's very good for maintaining healthy cholesterol and healthy platelet levels. And from a joint standpoint, we have innumerable studies showing overall improvement in joint health and relief and stable inflammatory activity, better joint mobility as a result of taking curcumin. I like the brain protective studies as well. You know, curcumin delivers all this. So I regard it as one of the single most important things that you can put in your body. And I'm very well aware that most people are not going to eat enough raw turmeric root to get the benefits that they should and that they can get from a concentrated curcumin extract.
17: Chris, I don't want to get too technical here, but these antioxidants in green tea are classified as polyphenols. And they really are super powerful and well-respected by scientists. But in this green tea CR formula, there's more. It's got the green tea, it's got the curcumin, the resveratrol that we talked about, plus grape seed extract, bioflavonoids, vitamin C. Can you talk to me about this array of really super antioxidants and polyphenols that you've put in the formula?
18: Well, yeah, I won't say that we kind of went overkill, but I will say that we really, really developed an efficient, comprehensive program here. Grape seed extract contain a group of highly specialized antioxidant compounds that not only do much of what I've already described, but also enhance the physical integrity of tissue in the blood vessels and the skin. So we put those in there for extra boost in antioxidant activity, but also for a specific type of activity that isn't as much addressed by the green tea, the curcumin, and the resveratrol. The bioflavonoids enhance the overall activity of vitamin C, and vitamin C itself is one of the most important nutrients that we can possibly take in. So I would say that we were very, very thorough. You know, when we went through what could be in this product, we said, you know, what would happen if we put in grape seed extract, bioflavonoids, and vitamin C? We realized that we would have an utterly superior formula. And just to reiterate, I want people to experience dynamic health. I want people to feel great. This formula, the Green Tea CR, will make you feel great. And that's the purpose of it.
17: All right, Chris, I love this Green Tea CR combination formula. And remember, the CR stands for curcumin and resveratrol. I love that with this complimentary bottle today, our listeners can get started for free. That's great value. What would people expect to pay if they bought all of these separately in the store?
18: Well, I think if they bought high-quality products that contain these ingredients, they'd be into it for about $75 or so, possibly even $80.
17: Yeah.
18: So they'd wind up spending appreciably more than they're going to spend on the green TCR formula. And they still wouldn't get the grapeseed extract. They still wouldn't get the pine bark extract, the bioflavonoids, or the vitamin C.
17: Chris, what kind of results can people expect to see? What can they expect to feel once they start taking this formula?
18: I think that people will feel greater joint mobility and comfort. I think they'll feel more energy. Because these ingredients also help to stabilize and maintain natural healthy blood sugar control, I think they'll have more sustained energy throughout the day. And I would just suspect that people will have an experience of greater vitality. When you have a more highly functional immune system, you just feel more energy and better overall. It's kind of, you know, like those days when you get up and go, wow, I feel great. This is a wow, I feel great formula.
17: Now, Chris, the Green Tea CR, let me get this straight. It provides about 3 cups worth of green tea in each 2-capsule serving. Plus, you get the antioxidant equivalent of several servings of fruits and vegetables. Plus, you get the resveratrol and the joint comfort and brain function benefits of the curcumin. I mean, wow, all in one formula. In the last 2 minutes, talk to me about this shortcut to better health and why you want everyone listening to this program to call now for that complimentary bottle of Green Tea CR.
18: Okay. Fortunately, there's an immense body of science that has been growing steadily for the past 20 years, and it's really rich science now. We know that of the various plant-derived substances that exist, green tea extract, curcumin extract, and resveratrol extract are at the absolute top of the list of protective, vitality-enhancing, overall health-promoting compounds. There just isn't anything like these. They're in the Green Tea CR, CR standing for curcumin and resveratrol, product in meaningful amounts. 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You're going to feel more vitality. You're just plain going to feel better, kind of more fluid and in that flow of good health.
17: Sure.
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2: The FAA is being asked to extend the deadline for the public to weigh in on year-round flight restrictions over Mar-a-Lago. The Citizens Committee on Airport Noise in West Palm Beach says the flight path change has prompted 12,000 complaints from people like a disabled Air Force veteran with PTSD.
3: It doesn't do my mental health any good to be awakened in that manner every night.
2: The flight restrictions took effect almost a year ago. A collision between a bicycle and a police car in Brevard County lands the cyclist in the hospital with serious injuries. Palm Bay police say the man was cycling against traffic and swerved into the path of the patrol car. A pet owner is arrested after neighbors in a Miami high-rise were worried about the health of a dog left on his balcony. Miami-Dade jail records show Kevin Benjamin charged with animal cruelty. With Florida's News, I'm Wayne Rustin.
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7: Getting reports of a crash in Pasco, State Road 54 and Trinity Boulevard. Expect to see road blockages and delays passing by that. A little bit of a delay on northbound 275 by Dale Mabry, and traffic is backed up on westbound I-4 heading to 275. 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
9: Happy Saturday, Tampa Bay. Keeping things mostly sunny with a nice low humidity sticking around throughout the day. High temperatures will fall below average in the low to mid 80s this afternoon, around 85 degrees for downtown Tampa with a mostly sunny sky. Clouds will build in for the overnight, but will wake up comfortable and crisp again into your Sunday morning with low humidity and low temperatures in the low to mid 60s. We'll stick with the mid, if not upper 80s into your Sunday afternoon, staying rain-free as well. I'm Max Defender 8 meteorologist Juliana Mejia.
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20: 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I am your host, Steve Summers. Before we jump in today, let me take a step back because I remember this conversation like it was yesterday. I was talking to Dr. Neil Levin just a few years ago, and I asked him, I said, Dr. Levin, if you were stuck on a desert island, what key nutrients would you take? Because, you know, it's confusing for us. There are so many vitamins out there. What is the most important one? If you're like me, I don't want to take 10 to 20 pills a day. I just don't. So anyway, Dr. Levin said, Steve, we're working on this. A few years went by, and folks, here we are today. And on the show to talk with us about that, Dr. Neil Levin is here. He's a chiropractor, nutritionist, and high-level advisor to Purity Products. Dr. Levin, I remember that conversation. I do. Welcome back to the show.
21: You know, that's funny. I remember that conversation as well, and you weren't the only one who had asked me that. I've had so many patients over the years ask me just about that. Doc, you know, if you were stuck on a desert island and you could only have one thing, what would it be? Or, Doc, I don't want to take... I'm giving them five or six formulas. Doc, I just want one thing. And this super pill is the answer to that question. I brought that question back to Purity Products and I said, look, this is getting unruly. I mean, I'm giving my patients a multi. I'm giving them fish oil and krill oil. If they're over 45, they need the CoQ10. Mm-hmm. All the multis are underpowered in terms of vitamin D. So I'm giving them vitamin D. The B12s and all these multis are wrong. Folks over 50, 60 can't absorb it. I'm giving them a B12.
20: Right.
21: And it was getting that they're walking out of here with a bag of pills and they're rolling their eyes at me. So I said to Purity, I'm like, guys, we got to come up with one super formula is what I called it. And they came back. It took them about a year to do it.
20: Wow.
21: And they came back with the super pill. And this is the answer. This is your krill oil. It's your fish oil. It's your CoQ10. This has got as much lutein, Steve, as an eye formula, a full 10 milligrams of a very high-end lutein. It's got the astaxanthin for the eyes. Wow. See, there's 2,000 international units of vitamin D. This has got the right B12 for folks in their 50s, 60s, 70s to give them that energy that they want. This is the answer. If you're only going to take one thing, hands down, the super pill is it.
20: Well, I remember the conversation very well. And to be fair, it had to have been one of those ding light bulb moments, right? I mean, this is actually huge because there is no other multivitamin on the market, at least I know of, that does this.
21: Yeah, there is none. And, you know, it's like, what do you need to take? Let's check the boxes. What do people have to take? You have to take an omega-3, whether it's fish oil or krill oil.
20: Check.
21: I like both because that's just critical for brain health and heart health, visual health. It makes your skin look great. It makes all the cells of the body work effectively. According to a recent study, 98% of us are low in omega-3s, you must take an omega-3. That's right in here. You have to take vitamin D. If you're above Atlanta, let's say, you have to take vitamin D because for the whole winter, you're not making any. And then if you slather on the sunscreen in the summer, you're still not making any. And vitamin D is critical for everything. It signals to a tenth of the human genome. It's important for muscle health, eye health, immune health, brain health, happy mood. You want to feel good. It's your vitamin D. You got to get that in there. The average multi, Steve, is going to give you 400 international units. That's a joke. The super pill has a full 2,000 international units.
20: That's huge.
21: Of vitamin D.
20: That's huge.
21: A meaningful dose.
20: Yeah.
21: And the list goes on and on. It's 100 milligrams of CoQ10. It's the right B12. So what I hear from my patients, that let's say they come in on a Monday and they're, you know, have some neck pain or back pain. I want to see them again later in the week. They come in and they're like, wow, doc, this makes a difference. This isn't like a regular multi where you take it and you hope it's going to work.
20: Right.
21: This is like, wow, I feel better. Once people start on the super pill, this is just something they get over and over and over.
20: Well, the way I view this, this is kind of a next generation new frontier of supplementation. It's where one simple pill that you have in your elite multi that you're talking about, an elite omega-3, you said, with krill oil and fish oil, and then you augment that with the cellular energizers like coenzyme Q10, talked about astaxanthin and lutein for the eyes and skin, and even ginkgo, which I don't think you mentioned, for brain health. Now, that is a great idea right there, because we get a little bit older, things slow
2: down. Ginkgo is great for brain health. I mean, does this all surprise you that it's never been done before?
21: You know, I've always been surprised that it hasn't been done before, but, you know, I don't get involved in the intrinsics, but when I talk to Jan over there at Purity, Jason over there, you know, this took them over a year to put together because to get everything stabilized, because with the fish oil and the krill oil and then the multi, to make everything work just right wasn't easy. But then the benefits are so great. Let's go to this recent study. This is a recent large randomized study. This is on multivitamins.
2: This would be interesting. Right,
21: the multivitamin they used isn't half the multi we're talking about right now. So this is a randomized, double-blind, placebo-controlled study performed by researchers, Steve, from Wake Forest University School of Medicine in collaboration with Brigham and Women's Hospital in Boston. That's an affiliate of Harvard. So very high-end study. 2,262 older men and women, average age 72. This was published in September 2022, so very recent.
2: Yeah.
21: What the researchers found was nothing less than shocking. They did this study over 3 years. They gave them cognitive tests at baseline. So that's thinking tests. How is this person thinking? Okay. Everybody was normal cognitively when the test began. Mm-hmm. Now, 3 years later, they redid the cognitive test. Some were on placebo, of course. Some were on the multi. The multivitamin slowed cognitive decline, Steve, by 60%.
2: No way.
21: You would have thought this would have been trumpeted from the hilltops, but you know what? The media, they love to come out and pan vitamins. So when God forbid a study comes out that doesn't show the vitamin did an amazing job, that's big headlines. Yeah. But this is major, and it's from Harvard. It's from Wake Forest, Brigham Young Hospital. It cut down cognitive decline by 60%. So that's just outstanding.
2: That's
21: amazing.
2: Let me
21: tell you something. The multi we're talking about here, the super pill, is order of magnitudes better. You know, just the nutrients are better. So you asked me about ginkgo before.
2: Yes.
21: So when you combine a multi with ginkgo biloba, which has wonderful support for the brain, along with krill oil and fish oil, incredible support for the brain, B vitamins, so important for the brain, and then you add our elite lutein, which has tons of brain benefits, along with skin benefits and eye benefits, this becomes just an outstanding brain formula on top of it being great for the heart and energy. The first thing people are going to notice is energy. But this is going to work. This is protecting your brain. We all want to age gracefully. The super pill is going to help you do just that.
2: You mentioned something a while ago, why it took a year to develop this. Purity Products has been around for 25 plus years now, so they don't do anything halfway. I mean, you put the components together, and you want to make sure that it works. And when it does, you want to tell people about it, just like the super pill. It can deliver a multiple mode of action that goes way beyond just a basic multivitamin. And it boils down to what you like to call a difference maker in nutritional technologies. If you can, explain the savings here and why this is so advanced. Because I know savings is so important for so many people out there.
21: Wow, that is like such a great point. Because, you know, people used to complain about the sheer amount of stuff I would give them, right? They were also rolling their eyes at my receptionist when she gives them the number for the cost of it. Because if you're talking about, if you go out and buy a very top quality multivitamin, and then you're going to get some krill oil and some fish oil, and you're going to get CoQ10, and the top selling CoQ10 brand is 100 milligrams. We have 100 milligrams right here. Mm-hmm. You're going to get an eye formula with 10 milligrams of a very good lutein, and you're going to get a vitamin D formula and maybe a high-end B12.
2: Yeah.
21: I don't see you doing it for less than $200. And you know the fact that since you're bringing up money, the fact that Purity is letting folks try a full 1 month supply of this for $9.95, I mean, that is really, you know why they do it, Steve?
2: Why?
21: Because they want people to try it. They know this is a superior product. Once people see, wow, this is really a lot better than what I was taking, they're going to want to continue.
2: You know, I think this is a good time to clarify how Purity can claim things like better joint comfort in just 7 days with a Purity Super Pill. Because, hey, let's be honest here. I mean, you can't get this benefit from a regular multi out there. It just doesn't exist. Characterize why adding the omega-3s to Purity Super Pill really leverages the science of these omega-3s from krill to reduce joint pain from exercise and activity in just 7 days.
21: This is a great study. This is double-blind, placebo-controlled out of the Journal of the American College of Nutrition. And Steve, this was done on only 300 milligrams of krill oil. It was a high-end krill oil, but it's 300 milligrams. Mm-hmm. We use 500 milligrams of krill oil, and we use something called Phospho Boost krill oil. So what have they done here? They've taken out more of the sea salts, and by doing that, they concentrate up the omega-3s and the phospholipids. And this is a really, really good krill oil. So you're going to get this benefit and then some. So in this study, in just 7 days, the folks that had knee discomfort, and I think these folks, if I remember correctly, were in their 50s. In just 7 days, Steve, they were 28% more comfortable.
2: Wow.
21: And they didn't do anything different. They weren't exercising or using PT or taking NSAIDs. They added krill oil.
2: Right.
21: In 30 days, they were 38% more comfortable. Now, researchers didn't stop there. They checked their joint flexibility, their joint functionality, all improved. On top of that, they measured something called C-reactive protein, which is a marker of inflammation. And we want to see that go down. And in this study, the folks on krill oil, C-reactive protein moved nicely in the right direction, showing that not only were people more comfortable, more functional, but their blood levels of this substance, C-reactive protein, were improved. So all around, tremendous benefit. This happened in 7 days. So I can say unequivocally that if you have joint discomfort, especially knee joint discomfort, because that's what this study was on, just krill oil seems to work just wonderful for making people more comfortable. So if you get this Purity Super Pill and you have the common aches and pains that come along with aging or overuse or being a weekend warrior, once you start to use this for about 7 days, you should feel more comfortable.
2: Well, this is a win-win, because if you take something and it's going to make you feel better, going to make your joints feel better, you're going to want to exercise and have more activity on top of that. So
21: that's universal. Yeah. When I'm a chiropractor, so I see that all the time. They come in here, they're complaining, I can't exercise, I can't play golf, I can't play tennis, hiking's not comfortable anymore, I can't play with the grandkids, everything hurts. And I start adjusting them. And once they feel better, they get back to doing the things they want to do. So yes, any therapy, any intervention that's going to help folks feel more comfortable tends to make them happier. And when you're happier and you're more comfortable, what do? You want to get back to your life, whether it's tennis or golf or hiking or playing with the grandkids or shopping or just doing more things.
2: And I think, Dr. Levin, this is a perfect time to remind our listeners about the great news here in this special offer. 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Can't

0: 65. I'll give out that number here in just a couple of minutes. Let's bring Dr. Neil Levin back online here with us. And as you're talking, I'm sitting here hearing this cash register going off. If I was to go out and swallow all 15 to 20 vitamin pills a day with somewhere between $200 and $300 a month, you've gone through this whole litany of things. But one of the things that you haven't mentioned just yet, you've checked off literally all of the boxes here, but you insisted that Purity include 100 milligrams of coenzyme Q10 in this formula. Now, that's for energy, right?
1: Yeah. Now, if you go to the average, big box store, club store, the best-selling CoQ10 has 100 milligrams of CoQ10. That's a good amount of CoQ10. Mm-hmm. So we have 100 milligrams of CoQ10. Now, why is CoQ10 important anyway? Think of CoQ10 as like your battery charger.
0: Okay.
1: When you eat some food, whether it's fat, carbohydrates, protein, the body takes those, it absorbs them, it brings them to the cells. Once in the cells, it gets into the mitochondria, and those are your little blast furnaces. That's where you turn food into cellular energy. Well, one of the linchpins to turn food into cellular energy is CoQ10. Mm-hmm. You need lots of CoQ10 to effectively make your food into cellular energy. Now, when you were 20, Steve, you made oodles of CoQ10. By the time you're 70, that number is cut in half. So when you look at a 70-year-old, they're not really moving like a 20-year-old, right? So but the question becomes, can you by orally ingesting CoQ10 in supplement form, bump your levels back up? And the answer is yes. But CoQ10, it's absorbable, but when you take it with krill oil, it goes up. So by maybe 4 or 5 times better absorbed.
0: Nice.
1: And that's what we have it. We have in this krill oil, fish oil matrix. Now, one other point in CoQ10, for those out there listening that take a statin drug. And, a ton of folks over 50 are on statins. They're one of the best-selling drugs out there. And we're not going to pass judgment on statins here. But the point is, if you're using a statin to lower your cholesterol because your doctor told you to, one of the side effects of statins is myalgias, is muscle pain, is discomfort. I see this all the time as a chiropractor. Mm-hmm. Folks come in and they tell me about that. It's widely held belief is that one of the reasons people get these myalgias, these muscle aches and pains from statins, is because it lowers your CoQ10 even more. So if you're taking a statin, it's going to lower your CoQ10. So if you're on statins, you absolutely want a multi that has CoQ10. You want to get that CoQ10 in there. The point is, isn't it nice to know when you're taking the super pill, this also becomes your CoQ10 formula in a very absorbable omega-3 matrix.
0: Exactly. And I'm so glad you addressed that because the energy factor in this is so vitally important. If you just join us, we're talking to Dr. Neil Levin with Purity Products. You know, one of the many ingredients in here that is a clinically validated nutrient is called lutein. So, I mean, when you consider how much is in the Purity Super Pill multivitamin, Dr. Levin, Purity Super Pill, I would say, 40 times more here? Is that right? That's a big deal.
1: It's funny that you say that because I was just looking at the supplement facts panel on the leading multi just now when you started asking me this question, mm-hmm. and they have 0.25 milligram.
0: Wow.
1: We have 10 milligrams.
0: 10.
1: So yes, that's 40 times. That's the difference.
0: Huge.
1: So we have 40 times more lutein, and it's a very special lutein. It's called LuteMax 2020. Lots and lots of studies. Yes, it comes from marigold flowers. Mm-hmm. Yes, it's clinically tested. It's a top lutein in terms of research. And the research is plain. The benefits are for vision are amazing. So LuteMax 2020 improves contrast sensitivity. It improves glare threshold. So if you're driving at night and you know that glare that they can hit you in the eyes, that bothersome glare,
0: oh, yeah.
1: This protects the eyes. It protects the eyes from blue light. Blue light is a very big problem. Like if you're looking at your computer, like I am right now, mm-hmm. it's shining blue light in your eyes. Your cell phone, when you're outside, you get a lot of blue. You've heard of blue blockers.
0: Yes.
1: Those sunglasses, one of the things they do is block blue light. Too much blue light puts the kibosh on your sleep. So you're watching some TV or you're playing on your computer or your worst case scenario, you're bringing your cell phone to bed with you and looking at that, that's going to trash your melatonin and make it hard to sleep.
0: Yep.
1: Well, if you have enough lutein, it's almost like an internal blue blocker. It's protecting you from blue light. You take lutein and it helps makes your skin look beautiful. So yeah, this formula is just amazing. It's just three pills. They're soft gels. So

0: They slide right down, easy to swallow, and you're getting a month supply from Purity for $9.95.
1: Dr. Neil Levin, let's have some fun here. I want to go to the mailbag. We've got some of the most frequently asked questions I want to do first. We're going to do it in rapid-fire question format, so it's going to be super quick. The FAQs, so to speak. 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Is the super pill easy to take?
0: 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Just mention it. 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
1: Does the super pill have enough vitamin D? 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
0: 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We put a full 2,000 international units of a very absorbable vitamin D right in here, vitamin D3. This is your vitamin D formula.
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1: All right, here's a good one. 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
1: All right, I have issues with my knees and my joints. Can the super pill help that?
0: In 7 days, Steve, we went over it a little while ago, American College of Clinical Nutrition. In just 7 days, the folks with knee joint discomfort were 28% more comfortable. In 30 days, they were 38% more comfortable. So yeah, knees, I found in my practice, this is the kind of formula that just pretty much is very joint friendly.
1: All right, considering what we know about Purity Super Pill here, do you have any testimonials that you can share?
0: Oh yeah, this guy's got a fun name, Bebop from Lehigh Valley, Pennsylvania. He's in the age 55 to 64 bracket, rates at 5 stars. He says, best multi. I'm so happy switching to the Purity Super Pill.
1: Wow.
0: Good mix of vitamins, krill and fish oil and CoQ10. Easy to take. I feel better after just a couple of weeks.
1: Give me another one.
0: One nickname, April from Mesa, Arizona. She says, amazing. I'm 65 years old. I feel like I'm in my 30s. People say I look like I'm in my 40s. The Super Pill makes me feel amazing. I love all the Purity products.
1: All right, one more.
0: Here. Sean T. He says, so much in one pill, excellent quality. It's easier to take just one pill instead of several. Definitely a plus. I don't have time to count out pills every day, every week. Take one of these and you're good to go. I could tell an immediate difference while on this product. More energy, less health issues. Highly recommend. I have a few more here, but we can leave it there because I can tell you firsthand, my patients love this product. This is vitamin taking made easy. If you hate having all those bottles, if you hate taking 15 or 20 pills, this is your omega-3, your multivitamin, your vitamin D, your CoQ10, your I formula, your D formula, your B12 formula, all rolled into one. Amazing value, easy to take, very, very high end. So yeah, this is one of those, once people start on this, they want to continue. This is a great nutrient. And again, for $9.95, absolutely give this a try.
1: Dr. Neil Levin, we've run out of time. I better go and give out that number.
0: Time always flies by, Steve. Thanks for having me.
1: All right, I've got some great news. 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
5: Guaranteed human.
6: Florida is still owed more than $500 million in federal reimbursements for the cost of running the now-closed migrant internment camp in the Everglades. The state received one payment of $58 million in May, and Governor Ron DeSantis said the president's border czar told him more is on the way.
7: Tom Homan was like, submit those reimbursements. He's like, we've got a lot of money. We want to get you guys reimbursed. So that'll happen.
6: DeSantis has said the bureaucracy is bogging down the repayments. The number of first-time filings for unemployment benefits are increasing across the state. That's according to the U.S. Department of Labor, which says for the week ending September 19th, there were more than 5,100 first-time filings in the state, which is slightly higher than the week before. Nationally, the number of initial filings decreased compared to the week prior. Florida gas prices continue to bounce. AAA reports the average cost of a gallon of regular is nearly $4.40 a gallon. That's up 8 cents a gallon from a week ago and 48 cents a gallon from a month ago. Experts are sounding the alarm against the growing Flock AI camera surveillance network credited with helping police solve crimes. Testifying before a U.S. Senate Judiciary Subcommittee, cybersecurity expert Ben Jordan says Flock cameras he tested can see more than just license plates.
8: In some cases, I was able to go back a week and read what was on someone's phone screen as they were texting somebody walking under the camera.
6: Others testified Flock cameras can be abused to monitor innocent people for any reason that can lead to an arrest. We finally know the most popular dog breed in Florida. The website Trusted House Sitters used data from users to determine which breed of dog is the most popular in every state. In Florida, it's a Labrador Retriever, which is a dog that's deemed the favorite in 28 states, followed by Golden Retrievers, which are the most popular in 8 states. With Florida's News, I'm Wayne Rustin.
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11: Going to see an accident on Trinity Boulevard and State Road 54 in Pasco. Plan to be a little bit careful with road blockages on the scene there. Also westbound I-4, slight delays going from the Selman Connector into the 275 interchange. Mild delays on the northbound side of 275 going by Dale Mabry up to Howard Armenia. And also the westbound side of the Memorial Causeway Bridge, busy going to Clearwater Beach. US 19 and Dale Mabry both check in clear north and southbound. Steve Foster, News Radio WFLA.
12: Happy Saturday, Tampa Bay. Keeping things mostly sunny with a nice low humidity sticking around throughout the day. High temperatures will fall below average in the low to mid 80s this afternoon, around 85 degrees for downtown Tampa with a mostly sunny sky. Clouds will build in for the overnight, but we'll wake up comfortable and crisp again into your Sunday morning with low humidity and low temperatures in the low to mid 60s. We'll stick with the mid, if not upper 80s into your Sunday afternoon, staying rain-free as well. I'm Max Defenderate meteorologist Juliana Mejia.
13: Fox News, I'm Paul Stevens. A big, powerful nor'easter hitting parts of New Jersey, Connecticut, and New York, including Long Island.
14: The winds have gusted out here to about 50 miles an hour. There's a gale warning through tonight into tomorrow morning. We've got coastal flood warnings up until tomorrow night. We've got 4 high tide cycles where water could be as much as 2.5 feet above normally dry ground.

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3: 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The following is a paid commercial program. 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
5: Hello and welcome to the show. I'm your host, Pat Campbell. We've got a fascinating program for you today. Our guest today says that there is a youth molecule in the human body, and he says this molecule of youth happens to be concentrated in our skin, hair, eyes, and joints. He says this substance not only dramatically influences our appearance, in other words, how young or how healthy we look, but more importantly, our physical strength, our flexibility, and mobility. This is our ability to do things, lift things, get around, be physical. Today, we're going to learn more about this once mysterious substance and how new breakthroughs are allowing us to get it back and keep it as we get older. All right, Bill Sardi is here. Bill is an author. He's traveled around the world in search of information about hyaluronic acid, or HA, as it's sometimes referred to. He's back from his recent trip to a small village in Japan, where people maintain high levels of HA and are famous for their ability to defy the aging process. Bill, welcome to the program.
6: Great to be with you, Pat. And all your statements to introduce the show today are certainly not overstatements. After years of people using oral hyaluronic acid supplements, well, of course, we're going to give your audience a report today, an update, and an improvement, how things are going, as thousands of people have discovered how this supports, in particular, their joints, but also their skin and their eyes and, of course, their hair and so on. These are the areas where the body actually is highly concentrated in HA. But I want to tell all your listeners to please stay tuned, because there's going to be an offer today from Purity Products, no strings attached. This is an offer from a reputable company that's been in business for years.
7: Just for $5, there's no strings attached, you get to try a bottle of this wonderful new product and make your life simple, make your supplement regimen simple, and save a little money along the way.
5: Now, you say there's a youth molecule in the human body and that it holds the key to the visible signs of aging. Now, you've written about this. You've traveled to Japan to do the research. So tell me about it. What exactly is this molecule you're talking about?
6: Pat, it's amazing that most people don't know this word, hyaluronic acid. And, of course, it's made. It's all over our body. It's in our skin. It's an all-natural molecule. We can get it orally, replace it in our body. But more so, we've learned that the little bit that we can get as a dietary supplement can trigger your body to make more. And, of course, why do we need more? Well, when we're young, we're loaded with this stuff. When we're babies, we have what we call baby fat. It's really baby HA. It makes, as babies fall down and get cuts and scrapes, you notice they never really get any lifelong scars from that because they have lots of HA on board, hyaluronic acid. And to make this easy to understand for the audience, I think we can all appreciate that women have smoother skin and thicker hair and so on. All of that is because estrogen sends a signal to make more HA, and that's why the girls have more limber, flexible joints. They can get in a kind of a lotus posture kind of that men can't get into. They certainly have all of those advantages, and it's because the estrogen sends a signal to make more HA. Now, women have more HA to lose than men do, and you see the skin shriveling up the joints and so on as women age. But there's a way to get it back. And, of course, Purity Products for years now has been talking about HA, and they have a new formula just for the joints, HA joint formula. And it's so important today because I think everyone's confused. An article in the New York Times says consumers are confused what to do to support their joints, so people are looking for alternatives. We need cushioning in between the joints, the bones in our joints. When a doctor looks at an X-ray, all he's doing is measuring the space between the two bones there in the knee. So it's about a quarter of an inch space. Without that cushioning, you've got bone rubbing on bone. That's what HA is. It's the jello or the cushioning agent in between our bones. We lose it either due to wear and tear or age, and so we start getting problems. The more that we find pain relief, the more pain relievers we use, the more we're going to use these joints, and then we're going to wear out more bone. And they've noticed this. People who chronically use pain relievers are going to have more bone wear. So what you need is the actual cushioning back there to lubricate the joint, and that's what HA does. That's what HA is. The doctors call it synovial fluid. They actually inject this into joints. Orthopedists do. Dermatologists inject it into the skin. Eye doctors use it as a lubricant during eye surgery. So it's nothing foreign to modern medicine, but it may be new to you as a listener there, and you have never heard about HA before. Well, you need to learn about it. It's a wonderful molecule. It's all natural, and you can get it as a dietary supplement. Purity Products was the first to introduce it. Now, it's a great big long molecule, Pat, that's 6 million Daltons in molecular weight. Think of 6 million paper clips put together. It's big. You can't absorb it. And Purity found a way to knock it down so that it's only about 1,500 to 3,000. That means that you can absorb this orally. We actually proved that in studies conducted at a laboratory right there in Florida. And we're going to tell you more about that. But we proved that it's orally absorbed. Most doctors are told that oral HA cannot be absorbed. That's true if it's the regular HA. It's got to be knocked down in molecular weight. And more important, it needs some other antioxidants to be added with it. We're going to talk about one here in just a moment. But Purity Products is introducing this all-new joint formula for people that are searching for alternatives for their joint health. And, of course, this isn't a drug. It's a dietary supplement meant to, of course, support healthy joint health as we think of it.
5: If you're just tuning in, we're talking with Bill Sardi about hyaluronic acid, or HA. Now, Bill, you said recently that the HA revolution is underway. More and more people are using it. Tell us why HA is such a breakthrough, and what exactly can it do for people?
6: I think the brick and the mortar analogy is probably the best for everybody to understand it. There are bricks in our body, the cells. There's mortar in between, and the mortar is the collagen. Now, within the collagen, not the collagen itself, vitamin C makes collagen, but within that collagen, there's a moisturizing agent that looks like Jell-O. Now, everyone knows you put some Jell-O in the refrigerator and the water separates out after a time. And that's what's happening in our body. We're losing the water-holding molecule, HA. The body is 72% water. And as we lose this, the connective tissue that connects all of our cells, that connects all of everything that we have, begins to lose its water. It separates out. And then we begin to lose the substance, the scaffolding, the support structure that holds our body together. And, of course, we begin to wrinkle. We shrivel up. We lose an inch in our height. We see the brain shrivels up and the eye and so on. All of these things occur with age. And, you know, Ponce de Leon was looking for a youth molecule, and he wanted to find it in, of course, the fountain of youth, the water. He was looking for a water fountain. The body needs water, but it has to hold it. And, of course, I want everyone to think of having something like a Jell-O type of a water balloon filled with Jell-O or one filled with water. Which one do you want? You want the one filled with Jell-O because it's still firm but soft and cushiony. And that's the way our bodies are when we're young babies. Or even a pregnant woman is loaded with this, which is an example of how the HA is made more so at certain times of our life. But as age goes on, we're going to lose it. We're going to see the wrinkles, the thinning hair. We're going to see our joints lose their flexibility. We're just telling people that after thousands of people have tried this, if you're taking glucosamine supplements, it took 13 years for doctors to adopt glucosamine sulfate. It's a regular dietary supplement now in drugstores, health food stores. People ask me, well, why hasn't my doctor told me about hyaluronic acid? Well, it took 13 years for glucosamine. It'll be on the front page of Time magazine. It's just going to take time. And it'll get there because patients are going to take this to their doctors and point it out as they did glucosamine. The revolution starts with patients and people that have issues and want to have healthy joints and skin and hair and eyes and want to see some of these useful levels of HA restored in their body.
5: Now, Bill, you've written a great deal about the role of hyaluronic acid in the body's connective tissues. How does HA work in the joints and the connective tissues?
6: It's a natural cushioning agent. And, Pat, we're talking to about between the bones. It also surrounds the nerves. There's a sciatic nerve. There's an ulnar nerve. There's a carpal tunnel nerve. All of these are going to need the special cushioning that HA can give them. There are people that tell us this stuff works. Here's Ernie writing to me, who actually teaches and plays golf in Dover, Delaware. He found this Purity joint formula, and we're telling you it worked miracles for him. Why? Because Purity has not only taken the HA, but they've taken a brand new substance called Hydrox that's taken from olives. Now, Pat, you notice you can put a bowl of olives on your table and a year later come back, and except for a little bit of shrinkage due to just a loss of moisture, they're very stable. They're still there. They didn't shrivel up and waste away due to fungal contamination. So there's something very strong in olives. We've known it for a long time. Dr. Roberto Crea, an Italian researcher who's now here in this country, doing some research on hydroxytyrosol extracted from olives and found out that it does some of the same things that the molecules do that trigger, like estrogen does, the production of HA. So we began to think, why don't we combine this wonderful, strong antioxidant from olives into Purity's new HA joint formula? You know, we're getting results like we've never seen before. This is why Bill writes to us this year saying, I'm taking HA for my knees. It's done wonders for my joints. So we get these letters from people. They're unsolicited. You see, this is the kind of thing we hear. And, of course, they're astounded with this. They just can't believe it. Here's someone writing to me. This is Dr. Cal Lee saying, he looks like a man that's 30 years younger, and he says people can't even believe his level of fitness and youthful appearance. And he says, I tell you to tell him, it's just the HA formula. And, of course, he sent us pictures on the Internet how fit he looks for his age. 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
5: Now, Bill, you visited this village in Japan, Yuzuri-hari, or as they call it, the Village of Long Life. Now, I understand that the people had unusually high HA levels in this village. What did you find when you met the people? Is it genetic? Is it dietary? What did you see?
6: Well, I went there again for the second time with translators, photographers, and it was easy to understand without studies, even though the town doctor there, Dr. Komori, has identified hyaluronic acid as the very reason why these people in Yuzuri-hara exhibit such youthfulness. And by the way, they have a lady there in her 90s without any aging spots in her skin, perfect skin, no wrinkles whatsoever. People living into their 80s and 90s look a lot younger, and it all became clear when we were there. Now, they grow a lot of their own vegetables and foods right there near their homes, and they have a lot of fresh foods, and sometimes they have a little extra, so they come down to the vegetable market and bring their goods there to be sold. So we were there taking pictures and interviewing people when 83-year-old Mr. Ishii came driving in on his motorcycle to deliver his vegetables to the fruit market. Pat, where do we have in the United States 83-year-olds driving their motorcycle down to the vegetable market? We don't have it. We followed him to his home where he was up on a 30-foot ladder trimming a tree. He works in the fields about 4 to 6 hours a day. And he introduced us to his neighbor who was 90 years old without a wrinkle on his face. Neither of them use reading glasses. And, of course, he works about 6 to 8 hours out in the fields every day. This was remarkable. I almost felt, Pat, I was in some sort of a place where the dinosaurs are still living or something. It was so remarkable. These people just exhibit a youthfulness, a flexibility in their joints, certainly a healthfulness that we just don't see everywhere else. In fact, it was so remarkable that the Emperor of Japan actually has visited this village. Pictures were taken there. You could see them all over the village there as they had posted them. So these are the kinds of reports that we hear.
5: Let me ask you a question here. You mentioned glucosamine, and there's another one out there that's pretty popular, MSM. How does this HA stack up against those other ones? The other ones, you have to take them for a while before you even see any results.
6: You do. And most of these are very positive dietary supplements. They certainly have lots of benefits. Glucosamine takes quite a while to kick in. MSM is a wonderful sulfur compound, and again, it's an anti-inflammatory, as are many things like fish oil. So these are all wonderful, but they're not dealing with the origin of the problem. The origin of the problem is the loss of cushioning in the joint. And if we can just replace this, if we can find a way to get that cushioning back, that's what we call youthfulness. That's what we had when we were young. Here's David writing to me from New York, 25 years, looking for something that would help support his lower back. And, of course, he said, I can't believe it now. He says, I can't thank you enough for this product. People have tried all the alternatives. They've searched everywhere else, Pat, and they haven't heard of hyaluronic acid.
5: Now, the reorder rates on HA sort of tell me that things are phenomenal. The product works. The study shows how. But what are the customers saying? What are they telling you, candidly? What are they saying to Bill Sardi?
6: If the horses come back to the trough, there must be good water there. It's amazing to me how people say, just keep sending this. It's wonderful. It changed my life. Here's Lorraine saying, I can't believe it, but I'm able to run. I love it. These are online. You can go see some of these comments. Purity Products has it online, where people just log in and tell you. These aren't edited in any way. 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Here's Jasmine saying, my face looks moist and youthful, and I'm getting people asking me about it. What am I taking? 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
6: Well, certainly when we look in the mirror, when we see, well, let's say we're twin brothers, if we're looking, one of us ages faster than the other, how do we know that? 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You're losing HA. That's what your body's telling you. Losing HA and aging are equivalent to the same thing. How do you get it back? How do you get this wonderful youth molecule? There certainly is one. Ponce de Leon was right. 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
9: New rules for citizens insurance policyholders. As of January, those in single-family homes, regardless of whether or not they live in a FEMA flood zone, will be required to purchase flood insurance. Agent Maria Rodriguez says,
10: maybe it would be less expensive to go and check with other providers.
9: Citizens began phasing in this requirement in 2022 after Hurricanes Idalia and Ian. In spite of political proclamations that insurance coverage is coming down in Florida, a recent survey shows 55% of those polled see no improvement, 26% say insurance coverage and costs are getting worse. About 63% of the 1,500 respondents say insurance is a bigger problem than proposed property tax relief. Central Florida leaders are warning the Amendment 3 property tax referendum could reduce property tax revenue by about 20%. Voters will decide the property tax issue on the November ballot. With Florida's News, I'm Wayne Rustin.
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14: Delays in Clearwater crossing the westbound Memorial Causeway Bridge heading to the Clearwater Beach roundabout. Northbound 275, slight slowdowns by Dale Mabry, and westbound I-4 with minimal congestion heading to 275. 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
16: Happy Saturday, Tampa Bay. Keeping things mostly sunny with a nice low humidity sticking around throughout the day. High temperatures will fall below average in the low to mid 80s this afternoon, around 85 degrees for downtown Tampa with a mostly sunny sky. Clouds will build in for the overnight, but we'll wake up comfortable and crisp again into your Sunday morning with low humidity and low temperatures in the low to mid 60s. We'll stick with the mid, if not upper 80s into your Sunday afternoon, staying rain-free as well. I'm Max Defenerate meteorologist Juliana Mejia.
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23: 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I am your host, Steve Summers, and I've got to tell you, we have got a fascinating show for you today. Now, if you're like most people, you may have noticed that when you hit 50, you kind of hit the wall. You know, between your joints, the heart, the brain, your eyes, your energy, you name it. Now, when you hit 50, you have to pay attention to your health. We all know that. So whether you're 40 or 50 or say in your 60s or 70s or even older for that matter, our guest today says he's discovered something that you can unlock the key to feeling better at any age. This is exciting. What is it? What are we talking about? Why do you need to know about this? Well, stay tuned. Dr. Neil Levin is on the line here. Dr. Neil Levin is a chiropractor. He's a nutritionist. He's a longtime advisor for Purity Products. Welcome, Dr. Levin. So great to have you back on the show today. This is a big story, isn't it?
24: Oh, absolutely, Steve. And let's cut right to the chase here. That discovery you talked about at the top there, it's krill oil, because krill oil is simply amazing for us. It's great for the heart, great for the joints, fantastic for the brain, for the eyes. I mean, I have people coming into my clinic every single day, and they want to feel better. I mean, they want to feel physically better, stronger. They want their joints to feel comfortable, but they want to stay mentally sharp. They want to keep that brain thinking like it did when they were younger. They want to protect themselves from coronary heart disease and maintain those flexible, healthy, youthful arteries for wonderful circulation. Hey, Steve, they want to boost their energy. And
23: absolutely,
24: you know, why not? I mean, we deserve it. And that's what we're going to be talking about here today with this Krill Omega 50 Plus, which is the cutting edge combination, Steve, of krill oil, which is so fabulous for us. But we've infused the krill oil. Now, this is so important. We've infused the krill oil with the high omega-3 concentrated fish oil. You need to do that when you're dealing with krill, because krill just isn't high enough in omega-3. So many other important parameters and virtues, but you got to get that high omega-3 fish oil in there, and we've done that. So this is now the best of both worlds. But we didn't stop there. For the 50-plussers, we've added some vitamin D. We doubled the antioxidant power, and Steve, we actually increased the amount of krill by 67%. So this now becomes the finest omega-3 nutrient in the world, as far as I'm concerned.
23: This is very, very exciting. This krill oil sensation, I mean, it is all over the news, Dr. Neil Levin. Great studies are out there. Many experts are declaring that krill oil is better than fish oil. So give us this lowdown on this krill omega-50 plus formula.
24: Right, Steve. You know, if I told you that there's this one tiny pill that benefits the joint and the brain and memory, mood, coronary heart disease, wonderful for the arteries, makes your hair shine, great for the skin, I mean, what would you say? say to that?
2: Hey, where can I get this stuff?
24: Right, and we have it. It's Krill Omega 50 Plus, and we're going to give it to everybody for free today. And that's really cool because Purity wants everybody to try this because they know they're going to see a huge difference. But get this, on top of that, for the first 1,000 people that call today, we're giving away a second gift because I just demanded this. You know, when we're dealing with the 50 plusers, and hey, you know, if you're 40 and you feel like your energy is low, this is for you also. But for people 50 and over, we're also giving away free B12 energy melts. I demanded this because, hey, as we're getting a little older, we don't absorb that B12 as well. And I want you to feel the benefits from this Krill Omega 50 Plus. So I'm going to jack up those B12 levels for you today as well. You know, what a value proposition.
18: You know, when it comes to your health, it really is a win-win. This is amazing. I heard you say that this can actually reduce the risk of coronary heart disease. When you hear that, whose ears don't perk up after that? How exactly does that work anyway?
24: Right. Well, Krill Omega 50 Plus, remember, this is the combination of krill oil with the high omega-3, highly concentrated fish oil. So it's much higher in omega-3s than most krill oil formulas would be. So when we're dealing with the high omega-3 fish oil, we're talking about support for the HDL cholesterol, healthy, youthful, flexible arteries. That's so great for the circulation, heart muscle strength, platelet activity, red blood cells that stay nice and soft and flexible so they can work their way through those little capillaries. Oh, what about triglycerides? That becomes so important. So this Krill Omega 50 Plus supports the heart in so many ways. And you know, the bottom line is we need to think about this because as we're getting a little older, 50 plus, maybe mid 40s, certainly 60s and 70s, it's decision time. I mean, you know your body's not working the way it did when you were in your 30s.
18: Exactly.
24: The energy might not be there. You need to make a decision. Are you going to take it laying down and just let yourself get old? Or are you going to do something about it? Are you going to stay physically active? Are you going to do the things you need to stay healthy? And getting these omega-3s, the krill oil, the vitamin D, the antioxidants make such a difference. This is a game changer for anybody in that 50-plus age group.
18: Doc, this is absolutely great information. I know that omega-3s are best known for their cardiovascular benefits, and they're certainly also known as brain food. Now, we've discussed this in some of the past shows. If you would, touch on the brain benefits for our listeners listening out there today and tell us why you say that supplementing with omega-3s isn't just a good idea for the brain, but an absolute necessity.
24: Oh, this is such an important point that you're bringing up. Absolutely. For brain health, we must get these omega-3s back in there. You know, when you think about omega-3s and you think about brain health and memory and mood and feeling sharp, you really want to single out the DHA component. That's the docosahexaenoic acid. You know what, Steve? Your brain is 60% fat by weight, and of that, 25% needs to be DHA. You know what I use an analogy in my practice? People understand calcium and bone health, right? If you don't have calcium in your diet and you don't supplement with calcium, your bones are going to get brittle and weak. That's right. What happens to bones. Bones need calcium for their normal strength and structure. Now, with the brain, it's the same. DHA for normal structure. We use this for one brain neuron to communicate with another, to build out the brain, the serotonin, the dopamine, all the feel-good neurotransmitters. So must have it, must get it back in there. So important. And with this Krill Omega 50 Plus, we've increased the level of DHA because we put the concentrated omega-3s in there. Now, with Krill Omega 50 Plus, you're going to get 130 milligrams of DHA per serving, Steve.
18: Wow.
24: The leading brand of krill oil, you're going to get 24.
18: Excellent.
24: 24 in the leading brand, you're going to get 130 with Krill Omega 50 Plus. That's why this is so incredible for the brain.
18: This is absolutely exciting. I got to tell you, though, during the last krill show that we did together, you totally shocked me, Doc. I remember this specifically. You said that...
24: Tell me, I'm on the edge of my seat. What did I say?
18: You said, and I remember, that the studies show that krill oil improves joint comfort in just 7 days. Now, if the benefits for the brain and the heart didn't perk my ears up, that certainly would. If you would, touch on the study and tell us how this works.
24: Right. That was a great study. In fact, that's the reason I started taking krill oil about 5-6 years ago. Mm-hmm. Pilot study, double-blind, placebo-controlled, exactly what you want to see out of the Journal of the American College of Nutrition. Now, participants got 300 milligrams of krill oil or placebo. Now, remember, in Krill Omega 50 Plus, we're giving you even more. We're giving you 500 milligrams of krill oil, so even more potent. But the participants in this study that got the krill oil got some amazing joint benefits, Steve. Get this. In just 7 days, and you remember this from the last show, but in just 7 days, they were 28% more comfortable. That's a jaw-dropper. When I read that, I immediately went out and bought my first bottle of krill oil. But after 30 days, they were 38% more comfortable. The researchers didn't stop there. They looked at flexibility of the joints. They looked at function of the joints. All improved. And I call this the krill oil advantage. So if you're out there and you're taking fish oil, well, fish oil is great. I mean, fish oil is in here. It's so important, but you're not going to get the same joint advantages just on krill. You're not going to experience this joint comfort benefit that we get specifically from the krill. And remember, in Krill Omega 50 Plus, we've jacked up the levels of the krill 67% more. So in terms of dosage, fantastic.
18: That's big. That is absolutely big. Hey, I was on the website and the testimonials on the Krill Omega 50 Plus, they're incredible. I mean, people obviously love this product. I'd like to share a couple of my favorites here.
24: Sure, sure.
18: Believer writes in, she's a female age 45 to 54 from Georgia. She rates it 5 out of 5 stars. She writes, this has helped. Less grind on my knees when climbing up the steps. Beneficial to my overall health, both physically and mentally. I just feel better, is what she said. Also, Safety Susan, age 55 to 64 from Sacramento, California. She writes to 5 out of 5 stars. I was a little worried about fishy aftertaste. However, I have not burped it even once. She goes, I like it better than regular fish oil. The capsule size is smaller and it's easy to swallow. This is big. The capsule size being smaller.
24: You know, and I'm really glad you picked that one out because Safety Susan picks out a very important point there. I don't think we've really harped on this enough because people have trouble swallowing those huge horse pills, you know, those huge omega-3 pills. These are tiny. So this is why this is such a breakthrough. These capsules are so small and easy to swallow. Anybody can easily swallow them. But at the same time, we've increased the dosage of krill by 67%. We've boosted the antioxidant power. The vitamin D is in there. We supercharged the whole thing with the high omega-3, highly concentrated fish oil. So important for the heart. So yeah, Safety Suzanne, she really nailed it there. I want to read one more. This one in front of me, blessed. She's in the 55 to 64 age bracket, Fort Worth, Texas, 5 out of 5 stars. She writes, I was experiencing brain fog. I couldn't remember things at work. Felt I was slowing down mentally. Purity was offering a free bottle. I've been taking it for a year, and I swear by it. I have experienced a difference in my brain and body. Good for you, blessed. You know what? I'm not surprised at these testimonials at all because, again, I take this product myself. Mm-hmm. It's fabulous. My patients love the Krill Omega 50 Plus. They feel it in their joints. They feel it in their brain. They feel it in their energy, their circulation. They just feel better. That's what everybody tells me when they get in this Krill Omega 50 Plus.
18: 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This is really an exciting addition.
24: So important.
18: You gave these away in our last Krill show as well, and the feedback has been absolutely overwhelming. People simply love the energy, the pep, the vigor they feel when they have their B12 levels restored with these. And now Purity's going to do it again. So 2 free bottles here today for the listeners. Tell us about this.
24: Yeah, remember, first of all the listeners today that pick up the phone and call are going to get a free bottle of this Krill Omega 50 Plus. Amazing. But now the B12 energy melts. Why are they here? I said to Purity, I said, guys, we're dealing with the 50 plusers here. Even people of 40, 45, 50, 60, 70, they're having more trouble absorbing the B12, and B12 is critical. You think B12, think energy. If your energy is low and you're in your 50s or 60s, I mean, it may be a B12 issue. B12 helps the body to make red blood cells. We need that to carry oxygen to the tissue, so important for energy. 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And what B12 energy melts do is they help bump up your levels of B12. And if you were a little low on B12, you really do feel a difference. The first thing you notice is energy. 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
2: 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So listen to this. If you're one of the first 1,000 callers from this weekend's radio show, as Dr. Neil Levin said a moment ago, Purity is also going to give away a free bottle of their delicious B12 energy melts. You're going to love these B12 melts, folks. It's for an instant.

0: 1-800-518-42. Now, Doc, I've seen these ads where they say that krill oil is 48 times stronger than fish oil. Is that true? Does that make any sense?
1: Well, you know, obviously these are the krill guys talking, right?
0: Right, right, right.
1: But you could look at it both ways. Let's get into krill in just a moment. But first, let's pat the fish oil guys on the shoulder because, you know, you could say that the fish oil is better and stronger, but we're talking about the concentrated high omega-3 fish oil here because it's higher than the omega-3s, the EPA and DHA that are so important for the heart, the brain, the memory, mood, your eyes, your skin, your hair, your nails. So in one sense, you could say, well, the fish oil's better. But in another sense, I have to hand it to the krill guys because in terms of antioxidant power, krill oil is extraordinary. And it's because there's a molecule in krill oil that's naturally occurring called astaxanthin. And this astaxanthin, Steve, this is one of the most powerful antioxidants we've ever discovered. Steve, by one measure of antioxidant activity, it's 6,000 times stronger than vitamin C.
0: Wow.
1: So amazing antioxidant power in the krill. And now, as we're getting older, 50-plussers like myself, I'm 52, and we don't make as many antioxidants naturally. Our antioxidant systems are kind of slowing down, and at the same time, we're producing more free radicals naturally. This is why we call it krill omega 50 plus, extra antioxidant power and extra krill. Remember, 500 milligrams of krill instead of 300, that's 67% more, plus the vitamin D, so important for us, and this is just an incredible value. I have folks, they were going out and they were getting the krill separately and the fish oil separately, the antioxidant. You could spend $75 doing that.
0: No kidding.
1: You're getting it all for free today. This is the best of both worlds, this combination product with the krill and the fish oil. It's not one being better than the other. They're both great, and this is the best of both worlds.
0: You know, thank God for Purity products. I'm serious. Seriously, because when you think about where our food supply has gone and where we are today, we have to have something that allows us to feel better as we age, to age gracefully. It's amazing to me as we talk about
1: this. I love the way that Purity gives away the free bottles. Because, you know, people can be skeptical.
0: Sure.
1: They should be skeptical. But now they can be skeptical and they say, okay, you know what? This sounds pretty important. I'm going to give this a go. It's only going to cost me $6.95. And they get it and they try it out. And what they start to see, because it doesn't take long. Remember that joint study, 7 days, 28% more comfortable. What they start to see is, hey, I'm more comfortable. I feel better. They notice their energy is better. And they realize, hey, you know what? This is important. And they tell their friends and they tell their relatives and they tell their loved ones. And Purity's been doing business this way for, I don't know, 20 years now. And, you know, this is a great testimonial by Gracie. 5 out of 5 stars, she writes, it works. I feel a difference in my joints after only 1 week. Also, you have the nicest staff. That's what Gracie writes. You have the nicest staff. People are going to appreciate working with Purity. They're a fantastic company. They put their money where their mouth is. They give out free bottles, and you try it, and you're like, wow, this is great stuff. Thank God for Purity.
0: Let's talk about the heart health for a moment. It's probably the single greatest concern that people face as they age. So anything that we can do to boost heart health becomes really a top priority. You know this, I know this, and those folks out there know this as well. And I know you mentioned earlier that omega-3s literally lower our risk of coronary heart disease. Do I have that correct? Because that's a big statement.
1: You know, absolutely. I mean, protecting the heart, this is what put omega-3s on the map back in the 70s. Dr. Dierberg discovered, you know, how protective they were for the Eskimos.
0: Right.
1: But bottom line is, omega-3s protect our heart in so many ways. They promote a smooth, rhythmical heartbeat, important for the body's normal inflammatory response in the heart muscle, inside the arteries and veins. They promote those youthful, flexible arteries, so important for circulation. They promote healthy blood platelet activity, healthy red blood cell activity. They support a healthy blood pressure. That's very important. Triglycerides. So they do so much for the heart. So simply amazing cardiovascular protection with these omega-3s.
0: Doc, this study you sent me on this omega-3s and the memory is amazing. It seems that the participants taking omega-3s had some pretty incredible benefits here. When you talk about memory, that is something that kind of slips as we get older. Tell us more about this, would you?
1: Right. This was a great study because what they did here was very interesting. This out of the journal Neurology. And what they did is they checked the omega-3 level in the red blood cells of women, 1,000 women, older women. So this is a big study, 1,000 women.
0: Mm-hmm.
1: But then again, 8 years later, and the women were on average 78 years old at this point, they did MRI scans of the women's brains. And what they found, Steve, this is so amazing. They found that the brain volume for the women that had more omega-3s in their red blood cells, the women that had more omega-3s in their red blood cells, they had higher brain volume. They were actually maintaining

0: retaining more of the youthful size of the brain. Their brains were bigger. You could see it plainly in the MRI measurements. That's really
1: great.
0: Cool. But not only that, there's a very important part of the brain known as the hippocampus, a very important part of the brain that facilitates learning, facilitates memory. And there was greater brain volume in the hippocampus for people that had more omega-3s in their red blood cells. That's how you can really measure how much omega-3 someone's taking in. So if you take omega-3s, you will raise your omega-3 index. We know this. It's a fact. You take omega-3s, you raise that. So you want to have more omega-3s in your bloodstream. Very important. That's how it infuses into all the cell membranes, into the joints, into the brain, etc. So take the krill omega 50 plus. You get the krill oil, 67% more krill oil. So fantastic for the joints. You get the high omega 3 fish oil, vitamin D in there as well, astaxanthin for extra antioxidant power, and protect that brain, protect your memory, facilitate that quick, that youthful thinking that's so fun to have. When you feel sharp, when you feel like your brain is working great, you have that brain energy. It's more fun. It's more fun to be a conversation. You feel better. You wake out of bed. You have that energy. You feel mentally alert. You feel alive. That's the way I want to feel. That's the way young people feel. That's why we put this in this krill omega 50 plus. We want people to feel younger. We want people to maintain their youthful vigor and attitude. And that's what this krill omega 50 plus is all about.
1: All right. I got to tell you, Dr. Levin, I take the krill omega 50 plus. And one of the things that I absolutely love about the pill is that it's so small. I mean, it's so easy to take and so much better than trying to swallow one of those omega-3 horse pills, you know, the bigger ones. Anyone can take these with ease, and that's what's great about it. Tell us, how did you supercharge this formula while at the same time shrinking the capsule size? How do you do that?
0: Right. It's so amazing. This is really a breakthrough, Stephen. I mean, for those of you that are picturing this huge omega-3 pill, it's not like that. These are tiny. Anybody can swallow these. And now with our lemon lock flavor system, which I didn't even talk about before, you open the bottle up, Steve, it smells like lemon. We lock in the freshness. Again, extra antioxidant protection, extra krill oil, high omega-3 fish oil, supercharging the amount of omega-3s in there, vitamin D, and what a value here. 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So an incredible value, and here's what I want you to do. Pick up the phone pretty quick, because believe it or not, 1,000 sounds like a lot, but it's not, Steve. On bigger radio stations, they move fast.
1: Right, so right.
0: Call soon. 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Everybody's getting that. Don't worry. You're definitely going to get that. But if you're one of the first 1,000 callers, then you get the free B12 Energy Melt. So, no, we need to talk about that one more time. But I want you to get that, too, and I demand this, because this is Krill Omega 50 Plus. Hey, if you're in your 40s and you feel run down, it's great for you, too. But 50s, 60s, 70s, folks in that age bracket, they're not absorbing the B12 as well because they're losing some of the intrinsic factors in the GI tract that are responsible for absorbing the B12. So now you put the B12 energy melt on your tongue, tastes delicious, and it just gets in there and boosts up those levels of B12. What do you feel when you boost your level of B12? If you had been low, you feel more energy because B12 helps make the red blood cells, carry oxygen to the tissues, helps burn your carbs for energy, great for the hair, skin, and nails, great for so many things. Steve, be one of the first 1,000 callers. 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You're going to love it. 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
2: The preceding was a paid advertisement for Purity Products. 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This product is not intended to diagnose, treat, cure, or prevent any disease. Supported but not conclusive research shows that consumption of EPA and DHA omega-3 fatty acids may reduce the risk of...
3: The preceding program was a paid commercial program.
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5: Guaranteed human.
6: A new report says El Nino-driven extreme heat could kill nearly 500,000 people worldwide by early February. An analysis from the Climate Impact Lab shows the natural climate pattern, which typically increases global temperatures, is fast becoming record-breakingly strong. A team of scientists, economists, and data engineers at the University of Chicago say, coupled with global warming, the heat consequences could be devastating. The report urges countries to take steps that include issuing early heat warnings, ensuring cooling and hydration centers are available, and expanding health care coverage. The record stretch without a hurricane will continue.
5: Tropical storm Gonzalo is bringing some gusty winds and rain.
7: No concerns for the United States with Gonzalo. It's going to continue moving north-northwestward and just gradually weaken and come apart over the weekend.
5: National Hurricane Center Senior Hurricane Specialist Brad Reinhart says Fay in the middle of the Atlantic won't be a threat either.
7: Neither one's forecast to strengthen into a hurricane.
5: That means the record for no hurricanes forming in the Atlantic will stretch even longer. Eric Rodriguez, Miami.
6: No bond for the hospital patient accused of carjacking a woman outside Palmetto General Hospital, then leading cops on a wild chase through northwest Miami-Dade County. Public defender Rebecca Khoury tried to convince the judge to consider Jordan Brown's unique situation.
8: I don't think it's appropriate this time to increase Mr. Brown's bond when he's undergoing a mental health crisis and not receiving the treatment that he's needed.
9: So you're saying it's the hospital's fault he stole a car?
6: Brown was ordered to return to court Monday. Brightline says its Miami to Orlando passenger rail service will continue uninterrupted despite a financial restructuring that includes Chapter 11 bankruptcy filings by certain parent companies. Brightline officials say operations are not affected. The new Jacksonville Sheriff's Office is opening Monday. Sheriff T.K. Waters says essential services are now combined into one building. With Florida's News, I'm Wayne Rustin.
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11: Running into a bit of slow traffic on the westbound side of I-4, going from the Summit Connector on-ramp through the downtown 275 interchange. 275 itself up to speed throughout Tampa and St. Pete, and that includes the Howard Franklin being an 8-minute drive both ways. No issues on the Skyway portion. 75 looking good throughout Pasco and Hillsborough counties. No problems to report on the Summit or Veterans Expressways, and we're also looking good on Dale Mabry and US 19. 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
12: From the Quantum Fiber from AT&T Weather Center.
13: Happy Saturday, Tampa Bay. Keeping things mostly sunny with that nice low humidity sticking around throughout the day. High temperatures will fall below average in the low to mid 80s this afternoon, around 85 degrees for downtown Tampa with a mostly sunny sky. Clouds will build in for the overnight, but we'll wake up comfortable and crisp again into your Sunday morning with low humidity and low temperatures in the low to mid 60s. We'll stick with the mid, if not upper 80s into your Sunday afternoon, staying rain-free as well. I'm Max Defender 8 meteorologist Juliana Mejia.
14: The worst since Superstorm Sandy. I'm Carmen Roberts, Fox News. A powerful nor'easter is hitting the East Coast this weekend, affecting about 40 million people with strong wind, rain, and coastal flooding. The storm's hitting New Jersey especially hard. Fox Weather's Bob Van Dillen has more from the town of Manasquan.
15: That storm off the coast of South Jersey, Delmarva Peninsula, continues to deepen, meaning strengthening. Foam getting ripped up and thrown across the inlet on from due north to due south. And these winds are screaming. Strongest winds we've seen the entire storm so far, at least on this part. Now, we saw the fifth highest high tide ever recorded in Manasquan last night. It got to about 7.5 plus feet. It was a major flood. Today, they're going for about a 7.3 high tide. There is a voluntary evacuation, essentially from the beach all the way back to one of the creeks. So not a lot of people hanging out after tonight.
14: And that storm is causing major travel delays and other problems.
16: I've been talking to travelers this morning at LaGuardia International Airport in New York City, and many are just feeling uncertain about the day ahead. The misery map, there are more than 700 flight delays and nearly 400 cancellations across the U.S. And while these air travel impacts may seem small right now in New York, Governor Kathy Hochul says keep a close eye on your flight itinerary because this situation make it worse.
14: Fox's CB Cotton reporting. President Trump's cheering his three-day state visit with Chinese President Xi in D.C., but it ended without any major agreements.
17: They were able to extend a tariff truce for several months. He was able to show himself as an equal to the superpower on the world stage, being met on the tarmac, not according to protocol, having a state dinner in his honor, and also no surprises about Taiwan.
14: America's listening to Fox News.
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19: 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And I'd like to introduce my son, Chris Maggie, and we have a lot to talk about.
23: 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I am Chris Maggie, and thank you so much for tuning into the show. 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So first, throughout today's show, we're going to dive into investment planning because your future deserves a plan, not a guess. You know, then we're going to explore tax planning with your investments. We want to help you keep more of what you earn so your money works smarter, not harder. We'll also talk about protecting your assets in retirement. We want to ensure that the nest egg that you've built stays safe through market swings and also life's unexpected moments. And finally, I'm going to wrap up with a checkup on your current investments. Who wants a checkup? 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And this is so important because goals change, life changes, life happens, but making sure your goals are on track. 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It's to help you plan, protect, and prosper. And if you ever find yourself thinking, I love to take someone or really have someone look at my situation, well, we'll be honored to meet with you. That's why we do what we do. We do complete planning, tax planning, investment planning, insurance planning, income planning. We want to empower you with knowledge and invite you into a conversation that can change your financial future, because this is your money. Making sure that you put together a plan is so important. So settle in, stay with us, and let's get started here.
0: Yeah, so let me ask you all a question. Let me ask you something. When you think about your financial future, are you driving the car or are you just hoping the road takes you somewhere good? Because in today's world, hope is not a strategy. And the right investment plan can change the entire trajectory of your life. And the wrong one, it can cost you years of retirement comfort. So choosing where to put your money today isn't just important, it's mission critical. Market shift and economics change, and the people who win are the ones who plan with a purpose. And that's what we call the Maggie Plan, simple and easy to understand. Maggie Tax and Wealth Advisors believes every single dollar should have a job, a mission, and a path toward growth. So if your investments are scattered, they're outdated, or riding the ups and downs of the market without a strategy behind them, then today's segment is going to open up your eyes. Because this isn't just about investing. It's about building the future that you want with intention, clarity, and confidence. So buckle up. This is where your financial transformation begins.
23: So let's talk about this. You mentioned the word scattered. It's a big word, outdated. How many people do we see? How often is people's accounts just scattered everywhere? I know I can talk about when people come in and meet with us, they have piles of money, they have paper everywhere. They have a statement here, a statement there. They go, oh, I forgot about this one. I didn't bring that one in. I think I have a couple at home. You know, I think that one is with the other company, but I'm not sure. So these are everything scattered, unknown. I mean, what do we do to put that together for people to help them?
0: Well, they have to be willing to meet with someone like Maggie Tax and Wealth Advisors and sit down and have a conversation. And I spoke to someone today, and they said to us, you know, why doesn't advisors sit down and talk about what you guys talk about, complete planning, like your son says, all this stuff? It's because they're just settled on one product and one, you know, thing only. So your money must have a mission. I said that before, and this is one of the biggest concerns. Every dollar that you have should be working toward a specific goal, whether it be growth, whether it be income, protection, not drifting in the market without purpose. And that's one of the things. It has to have a purpose. I don't know if anyone speaks to you about purpose, but we talk about growth, and the biggest thing Chris and I always ask is about income.
23: And that's a great point. Income with your investments, they go together. Because what many people don't realize is that your investments could cause you to have less income or more income. I mean, if you're depending on your investments to go ahead and perform and they're not performing, then you could have less income. So having investments with a purpose is so crucial. So pick up the phone and schedule time to meet with us. Because if you have questions about your investments and are they going to generate the right income, are you living off of dividends, are you dipping into principal, then pick up the phone, schedule time to meet with us, 833-MAGGIE-TAX.
0: So a plan outperforms guesswork every time. What does that mean? Because if you have a plan like an income plan, a tax plan, an investment plan, then you don't have to worry about guessing any time. And that's the problem I think a lot of people have. They think they have a plan and they don't. And those who invest with intention consistently outperform those who react to headlines, emotions, or market noise. So think about this. When you have a plan and you know it's going to be giving you a certain amount of income every single month or every single year, no matter what the market does, it's not going to affect it. And that's what we talk about, Chris, when we talk about the Maggie Plan. When you have buckets, and you can talk about this in a second, most people don't know what buckets mean when you talk about investment planning. You have to have a bucket for now, a bucket for later, and a bucket for maybe after you retire or when you die. And this is what I see, and I think we both see, that they don't have a plan to basically take care of the first thing, income. The second thing, growth. And then later when you pass away. Is that right?
23: Yeah, and when people come in to meet with us, we put together a balance sheet. We talked about this prior, is that if you have statements and piles of money, we're going to organize that for you. You're going to have organization. You're going to know what's taxable, what's non-taxable. And then from there, that's where we put together our plan, because you mentioned a plan outperforms guesswork every time. When we put our plans together, we have now money, which we generate income. We have later money, which is later money, where maybe 5 to 10 years we'll touch that bucket. And then we have never money. That could be 11 plus years that maybe you don't even touch it, because you're never going to touch it, possibly. But so if you invest your now money like you will your later money, then you pretty much don't have an investment plan. And many people don't realize that in retirement, income is so crucial. Because I just met with someone last week, and they're talking about income, and she's draining. She has a 12% distribution rate. She's spending a lot of money, and we talked about it. And I said, there's no investment out there generating a 12% guaranteed return. And she said, well, that's fine. I just want to spend my money because I don't want to leave it to my kids. And I said, okay, that's her. That's her situation. She has a plan, right? Because she knows that she's going to spend the money and she's going to live off of what she has. So a plan outperforms guesswork. If you don't have one, get one. 833-MAGGIE-TAX. Let's talk about market change, Dad, and how your strategy must do the same.
0: Well, we talk about like red money, green money to every client. Why? Because when a client comes in and we look at their portfolio and we see what kind of risk they're taking, which is very important to all of you. If you're taking too much risk, then that may not be the right choice for you. If you lower the risk but still have growth and everything with it, then you're going to be okay. But you can't risk all your portfolio 100% in red money or in the market, because as you all know, guess what happens? The market changes. So if you don't understand how to separate your money from red money, green money, and actively manage it where someone watches it for you, then you need to do that. And the other thing, Chris, just to make this even easier, if people use a budget sheet, which we see so many people don't, can you basically separate the money for them and show them what they're doing?
23: That's it. I mean, when people come in, we're going to look at your budget, your income, your investments, put all together, even your taxes, which we haven't talked about yet today. But, you know, markets change and your strategy must too. You know, what worked 5 years ago may be hurting you today. So that's why a modern, actively reviewed plan is the difference between momentum and stagnation. And we talk about this all the time. So that's why it's important to pick up the phone, schedule time to meet with us, 833-MAGGIE-TAX. Because we can help you put together a plan. That's what people want.
0: And let me also say this. Small adjustments can create massive results later. So you don't have to dump everything at the same time. But when you start realizing that you can strategically make this happen for you, because the right allocation or even the tax-efficient move today, trust me, can add years of comfort, freedom, and financial confidence to your retirement. I think this is what people fall short. They don't plan, and they don't put a package together like the Maggie plan that we talk about.
23: That's exactly right. So if you're listening right now, and even one part of you is thinking, I'm not sure my investments are positioned the way they should be. If you're feeling that way, then this is your wake-up call. The markets won't wait. 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
23: 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So welcome, everyone. I am Chris Maggie, and thank you so much for tuning into the show. 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So first, throughout today's show, we're going to dive into investment planning because your future deserves a plan, not a guess. You know, then we're going to explore tax planning with your investments. We want to help you keep more of what you earn so your money works smarter, not harder. We'll also talk about protecting your assets in retirement. We want to ensure that the nest egg that you've built stays safe through market swings and also life's unexpected moments. And finally, I'm going to wrap up with a checkup on your current investments. Who wants a checkup? Well, every year, every month, you need to make sure that you're looking at something because a simple but powerful way to make sure your financial strategy is truly aligned with your goals. And this is so important because goals change, life changes, life happens, but making sure your goals are on track. 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It's to help you plan, protect, and prosper. And if you ever find yourself thinking, I love to take someone or really have someone look at my situation, well, we'll be honored to meet with you. That's why we do what we do. We do complete planning, tax planning, investment planning, insurance planning, income planning. We want to empower you with knowledge and invite you into a conversation that can change your financial future because this is your money. Making sure that you put together a plan is so important. So settle in, stay with us, and let's get started here.
18: Yeah, so let me ask you all a question. Let me ask you something. When you think about your financial future, are you driving the car or are you just hoping the road takes you somewhere good? Because in today's world, hope is not a strategy. And the right investment plan can change the entire trajectory of your life. And the wrong one, it can cost you years of retirement comfort. So choosing where to put your money today isn't just important, it's mission critical. Market shift and economics change, and the people who win are the ones who plan with a purpose. And that's what we call the Maggie Plan, simple and easy to understand. Maggie Tax and Wealth Advisors believes every single dollar should have a job, a mission, and a path toward growth. So if your investments are scattered, they're outdated, or riding the ups and downs of the market without a strategy behind them, then today's segment is going to open up your eyes. Because this isn't just about investing. It's about building the future that you want.
0: with intention, clarity, and confidence. So buckle up. This is where your financial transformation begins.
23: So let's talk about this. You mentioned the word scattered. It's a big word, outdated. How many people do we see? How often is people's accounts just scattered everywhere? I know I can talk about when people come in and meet with us, they have piles of money, they have paper everywhere. They have a statement here, a statement there. They go, oh, I forgot about this one. I didn't bring that one in. I think I have a couple at home. You know, I think that one is with the other company, but I'm not sure. So these are everything scattered, unknown. I mean, what do we do to put that together for people to help them?
0: Well, they have to be willing to meet with someone like Maggie Tax and Wealth Advisors and sit down and have a conversation. And I spoke to someone today, and they said to us, you know, why doesn't advisors sit down and talk about what you guys talk about, complete planning, like your son says, all this stuff? It's because they're just settled on one product and one, you know, thing only. So your money must have a mission. I said that before, and this is one of the biggest concerns. Every dollar that you have should be working toward a specific goal, whether it be growth, whether it be income, protection, not drifting in the market without purpose. And that's one of the things. It has to have a purpose. I don't know if anyone speaks to you about purpose, but we talk about growth, and the biggest thing, Chris, and I always ask is about income.
23: And that's a great point. Income with your investments, they go together. Because what many people don't realize is that your investments could cause you to have less income or more income. I mean, if you're depending on your investments to go ahead and perform and they're not performing, then you could have less income. So having investments with a purpose is so crucial. So pick up the phone and schedule time to meet with us. Because if you have questions about your investments and are they going to generate the right income, are you living off of dividends, are you dipping into principal, then pick up the phone, schedule time to meet with us, 833-MAGGIE-TAX.
0: So a plan outperforms guesswork every time. What does that mean? Because if you have a plan like an income plan, a tax plan, an investment plan, then you don't have to worry about guessing any time. And that's the problem I think a lot of people have. They think they have a plan and they don't. And those who invest with intention consistently outperform those who react to headlines, emotions, or market noise. So think about this. When you have a plan and you know it's going to be giving you a certain amount of income every single month or every single year, no matter what the market does, it's not going to affect it. And that's what we talk about, Chris, when we talk about the Maggie plan. When you have buckets, and you can talk about this in a second, most people don't know what buckets mean when you talk about investment planning. You have to have a bucket for now, a bucket for later, and a bucket for maybe after you retire or when you die. And this is what I see, and I think we both see, that they don't have a plan to basically take care of the first thing, income. The second thing, growth. And then later when you pass away. Is that right?
23: Yeah, and when people come in and meet with us, we put together a balance sheet. We talked about this prior, is that if you have statements and piles of money, we're going to organize that for you. You're going to have organization. You're going to know what's taxable, what's non-taxable. And then from there, that's when we put together a plan. Because you mentioned a plan outperforms guesswork every time. When we put our plans together, we have now money, which we generate income. We have later money, which is later money where maybe 5 to 10 years we'll touch that bucket. And then we have never money. That could be 11 plus years that maybe you don't even touch it because you're never going to touch it possibly. But so if you invest your now money like you will your later money, then you pretty much don't have an investment plan. And many people don't realize that in retirement, income is so crucial. Because I just met with someone last week and they're talking about income and she has a 12% distribution rate. She's spending a lot of money and we talked about it. And I said, there's no investment out there generating a 12% guaranteed return. And she said, well, that's fine. I just want to spend my money because I don't want to leave it to my kids. And I said, okay, that's her. That's her situation. She has a plan, right? Because she knows that she's going to spend the money and she's going to live off of what she has. So a plan outperforms guesswork. If you don't have one, get one. 833-MAGGIE-TAX. Let's talk about market change, Dad, and how your strategy must do the same.
0: Well, we talk about like red money, green money to every client. Why? Because when a client comes in and we look at their portfolio and we see what kind of risk they're taking, which is very important to all of you, if you're taking too much risk, then that may not be the right choice for you. If you lower the risk but still have growth and everything with it, then you're going to be okay. But you can't risk all your portfolio 100% in red money or in the market because, as you all know, guess what happens? The market changes. So if you don't understand how to separate your money from red money, green money, and actively manage it where someone watches it for you, then you need to do that. And the other thing, Chris, just to make this even easier, if people use a budget sheet, which we see so many people don't, Can you basically separate the money for them and show them what they're doing?
23: That's it. I mean, when people come in, we're going to look at your budget, your income, your investments, put all together, even your taxes, which we haven't talked about yet today. But, you know, markets change and your strategy must too. You know, what worked 5 years ago may be hurting you today. So that's why a modern, actively reviewed plan is the difference between momentum and stagnation. And we talk about this all the time. So that's why it's important. Pick up the phone, schedule time to meet with us, 833-MAGGIE-TAX, because we can help you put together a plan. That's what people want.
0: And let me also say this, small adjustments can create massive results later. So you don't have to dump everything at the same time. But when you start realizing that you can strategically make this happen for you, because the right allocation or even the tax-efficient move today, trust me, can add years of comfort, freedom, and financial confidence to your retirement. I think this is what people fall short. They don't plan, and they don't put a package together like the Maggie plan that we talk about.
23: That's exactly right. So if you're listening right now, and even one part of you is thinking, I'm not sure my investments are positioned the way they should be. If you're feeling that way, then this is your wake-up call. 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
6: Tampa police are trying to identify a critically injured pedestrian who was struck by a Toyota. Police say the driver stayed at the scene of this morning's crash and got a ticket, but investigators were unable to identify the man she struck. A 15-foot fall off a ladder at an Orange County construction site lands a worker in the hospital. Winter Garden Fire Chief Jose Gainza tells Fox 35 News the man fell into a concrete hopper.
8: He was not trapped. He fell into the hopper. So imagine, if you will, a pool, no water in it. He was on the bottom of the pool.
6: He says the delicate rescue took 45 minutes. The worker suffered a leg injury. Flags will fly at half-staff until sunset today at the state capitol in Tallahassee and in Flagler Beach to honor former Mayor Alice Baker, who died in July at age 95. She served as Flagler Beach mayor from 2006 to 2011. With Florida's News, I'm Wayne Rustin.
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11: Going through the Riverview area, southbound I-75 at 301. The three right lanes are currently taken up with a car fire being worked on, and some heavy traffic on westbound I-4 going towards 275 downtown. 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
28: Happy Saturday, Tampa Bay. Keeping things mostly sunny with a nice low humidity sticking around throughout the day. High temperatures will fall below average in the low to mid 80s this afternoon, around 85 degrees for downtown Tampa with a mostly sunny sky. Clouds will build in for the overnight, but we'll wake up comfortable and crisp again into your Sunday morning with low humidity and low temperatures in the low to mid 60s. We'll stick with the mid, if not upper 80s into your Sunday afternoon, staying rain free as well. I'm Max Stefaner, meteorologist Juliana Mejia.
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12: 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I'm Rob Bushka.
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23: 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And I'm here with my dad and co-host of the show. And today, we're talking about a lot of things, but most advisors out there basically tell their clients, well, go consult with a tax advisor. Meanwhile, they're not even thinking about taxes. They're not doing the justice for you, and that's why we think it's not the right plan. So pick up the phone, schedule time to meet with us, because if you're looking for complete planning, tax planning, investment planning, social security planning, income planning, estate planning, we can help. 833-MAGGIE-TAX.
0: And this is where smart money separates itself from average money, because when you understand the tax code, when you use it to your advantage, your investments suddenly grow faster, they last longer, and create far more security for your family. And I'm not asking you to be a tax advisor. I'm not asking you to be, you know, a tax preparer. I'm asking you to come in because we understand that. That's what we do every day. And I think that if you have an explanation where you can understand it and it makes clarity, like Chris talks about before, it's going to help you. So let's pull back the curtain on the strategies the ultra-smart investors use to legally reduce their tax burden. And I always get this question. Legally is the key word. But the bottom line is they're going to boost their income and stretch their retirement dollars further than they ever thought possible. And just remember, taxes change all the time. It's not carved in stone. And you have to be aware, like we are, about the changes to explain it to you. So let's talk about how some people seem to get ahead faster than some other people, Chris.
23: Well, why? Because they use tax planning with their investments. And let's talk about this, because there's a couple different key bullet points that we want to stress today. Number one is taxes are your biggest retirement threat. It's not the market. And when you understand that, then you start doing tax planning and you can start talking about tax buckets and tax efficient strategies. Because without the right plan, you could pay more in taxes over your lifetime than you ever save for in retirement. Let's just talk about IRAs for a minute. We do the retirement tax bond. When people come in and they have an IRA, which is an account that's before tax, it's infected with taxes. You have to pay taxes when you take that distribution out. So explain to everyone listening today, if they have the IRA, that retirement tax bill report is so important.
0: Exactly. And think about this. We're all taught to save in a 401k, an IRA, a TSP, a 403b on a tax-deferred basis. So think about this for a second, because this kind of drives me nuts every time I think about it. We work for 20, 30 years, and we have a tax-deferred. Every year we get a tax deduction. Okay, so stop and think a second. We get a tax deduction. What happens when you retire? Well, with the retirement tax bill that we have on our website, MaggieTax.com, it's going to show you that when you start taking the money at 73, what you have to take out. But guess what? When you take that money out, it goes back on your tax return, Chris's income, and at what bracket and what level? So basically, my question is the tax deduction you took over those years worth what's going to happen to you now? Because what does it do?
23: And that's why you need tax planning, because it could be higher. It's an unknown question mark tax rate. So many people are paying huge amount in taxes, and they're going to pay even more. So it's not the market that's the threat, it's taxes, right? Another key point is smart investors just don't chase returns. They chase efficiency. 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It's called tax planning. 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It's not just about give your advisor the money and hopefully you can chase the right stock or pick the right one. You could do that, but also what's the rest of the game? Because when you got to pay taxes and all that, you can wipe away the returns.
0: All right, so here's what I said before. We've been taught to save on a tax-deferred basis, so let's flip that coin. 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What's the answer?
23: Zero. You can never beat a zero tax account.
0: There you go.
23: And it's a beautiful thing, because every account you own is taxed differently, and most portfolios are just built backwards. Their advisor's not thinking that way, so your portfolio is built backwards. Who wants an account that's built backwards? You don't want to plan that way.
0: 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Explain. 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
0: 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I challenge all of you who have an IRA, 401k, go to the top right and hit retirement tax bill. If you're honest with everything, put your numbers in there, put your age in there, and then by the time you click it, in 30 seconds, you're going to get the report back of what you're going to wind up getting or paying when you turn 73, and this is important. So if you're thinking that taxes may be quietly draining your retirement, you're not imagining it. It's true. It's happening every single day to people who simply don't know any better, or who waited until it was too late. And that's the wrong strategy. But that doesn't have to be your story. And we always say, you have a chance right now to take control, okay, to legally keep more of the money that you've worked your entire life to save, to stop overpaying IRS, and start redirecting those dollars back into your future, your family, and your peace of mind on a tax-free basis. So, but it starts with one step, picking up the phone, 833-MAGGIE-TAX. Stop being curious and start being serious. 833-MAGGIE-TAX.
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18: But here's the truth most people don't hear. Remember those legendary NFL defenses I mentioned before the commercial break? Talk about the Pittsburgh Steelers, the Chicago Bears. Well, retirement isn't about growth anymore. It's about defense. Defense. Defense. That's funny, right? You sit at the game and you go, defense, defense.
23: That's right.
18: Well, that's the way it is. It's for real. Mm-hmm. Okay? It's about protecting what you have, securing your income, and making sure your money lasts as long as you do. So, and this is where the right strategy becomes everything, because retirees who understand how to shield their savings don't just survive, they strive. They live confidently, they sleep peacefully, and they retire on their terms. So these are strategies that safeguard your life savings from the biggest threats in retirement and reveal how you can protect everything you've worked for. Just remember, you worked so many years for this, and I know, and I bet you people listening out there aren't really thinking about retirement, Chris. They're thinking about whatever the next game is, or the next, you know, play they're going to have, or the next, you know, show they're going to see. They're not thinking about retirement, not for a minute. And I think that's where the, most people, they don't get trained well. They don't get educated that well. And you know what? When you get to the end of the game, like they say, you got to score. But you can't be short at the goal line, Chris. You got to get the right information and make sure that it makes the right thing for you.
23: Well, that's it. So that's why we have our show each and every week on ABC TV at 10:30 on Sunday. Tune in. because we talk about these things. We talk about what you can do. You know, if you have an income plan in retirement, you're going to be better off. But if you have no plan, then guess what? You have the government plan, and that's not a plan that you want. So pick up the phone, schedule a time to meet with us, 833-MAGGIE-TAX, because it's about protecting your assets in retirement. Retirement doubles your exposure to risk. You know, without a paycheck, every dollar must be protected from the market drops, the inflation, taxes, and unexpected expenses. And it's true. I mean, many people in retirement, when we do reviews with our clients, you know, things happen. Things are going on. And what do? Well, that's why they have to have a plan, because you can always go to another bucket if you need more income. Or, you know, maybe you can go have tax-free income in the most tax-efficient way if you've set that up already for yourself. And what about if something happens, God forbid, and you need to pass away? Do you want to go through probate, or do you want to go through avoiding the probate process? And these are things that many people aren't thinking about until today.

0: and teach the kids, because the goal shifts. How much can I make to how long can I make it last? And that's the biggest problem right now. You know, people work today and they want to make sure they have enough income, and they're looking for a job that's going to give them, you know, enough income and a retirement plan. So, you know, one major market event can permanently damage your income. If the market goes down and you're taking money out, it's going to reduce your amount that you get because your account value went down. So when you're withdrawing in retirement, losses hit harder and recover slower if they recover at all. I'm sorry, Chris.
1: No, let's just use an example. Like, many people say, you got to get to $1 million of retirement dollars. Well, you don't have to, because every situation is different. When you meet with the right advisor, we'll talk about how much income do you need. But let's just use that $1 million for an example of what you just talked about, because one major market event can permanently damage your income, right? So think about the $1 million. Well, say the market goes down 40%. Well, on the $1 million that before the market went down, you were getting, say, 4% income. That's $40,000 a year of income. But if the market goes down 40%, now you have $600,000 at 4%. That's $24,000 of income. So you just lost $16,000 of income because there was a big market drop. So one major market event can permanently damage your income. Have you thought about that? Because when you're in the distribution phase of your retirement, losses hit harder and the recover process is slower, because on that $600,000, you don't have to get 40% to break up to get to even of $1 million. You have to do a lot more hard work just to get to back to $1 million. So whatever it is, if it's $100,000, if it's $2 million, if it's $500,000, it doesn't matter. The concept is the same. You have to make sure that you have a plan. A protected plan gives you freedom, because when your income and assets are secure, you live retirement on your terms, confidently, comfortably, and without fear, with clarity and confidence. And that's why when people come to meet with us, we put together the Maggie Plan. The Maggie Plan is what? Income planning, tax planning, investment planning, Social Security maximization planning, estate planning, legacy planning. When you meet with the right advisor, there's so much that you can discuss to put together a plan for you. Are you looking for a transaction? Are you just trying to find the best stock or the best fund out there to put your money into? Well, if that's what you're looking for, that's not us. But if you're looking for an overall plan where you're dialed in on what you really want, income in the most tax-efficient way, buckets of money with a purpose, making sure that everything passes the way you want to, then that's what we do for you. So you pick up the phone, schedule a time to meet with us, 833-MAGGIE-TAX. We're here for you, maggietax.com. We have so much help here to help people and educate them on ways to do this right.
0: So let's recap for a second, because we said a lot today, but there's four powerful bullets that protecting your assets in retirement, and how many of you really, you know, taken some time to do that. So retirement doubles your exposure to risk. You got to be careful, because the older you get and the more risk you take, that's going to lose your paycheck, if you will, because you have to have a paycheck when you retire. Could it be Social Security? Could it be pension? Could it be interest? Could it be a lot of those things? But you have to be ready to make sure that this is protected. And defensive strategies with retirement gain. What am I talking about there? I said it before, you know, how much red money, green money do you have? Are you taking too much risk? Are you doing a risk tolerance to see what your risk is? Many people don't. They just leave it and forget it. And that's not a good way to go. And, you know, one major market event can permanently damage, you know, your income, because you have to let us know. And one thing Chris and I do, and my advisors here at Maggie Tax and Wealth Advisors, the first question is, how much income do you need in retirement? Because many of you don't think about it. Many of you just take, like Chris talked about before, take out 40% and then let the account go down. That's not a retirement plan. That's not an income plan. So think about it. Have someone review your account. Even if you're right now listening to me and Chris, maybe you think, oh, my accounts are great. No, they're not. I can say they're not, because something's wrong with them. Have someone look at it. Get a review, okay? And a protected plan gives you freedom. And Chris, every time we see clients come in, I think their biggest thing is fear. You know, they're going to run out of money. They're not sure what's going to happen with their, you know, estate plan. It's because they don't sit down and talk to someone, and that's what we do with the Maggie Plan. Would you agree?
1: Absolutely, and that's why, you know, you mentioned there might be something wrong with your plan, and you might not have taxes built into it. You might not have guaranteed income for life, a guaranteed paycheck, and also a paycheck. You know, you might have taken more risk than really what you want in retirement. You know, it'd be great if the market just kept going up, up, up, up, up. But guess what? There will be pullbacks.

0: What are you doing about that? That's why it's so important to get a plan. So if after hearing all that and you're saying to yourself, I can't afford to lose what I've built, then you already know how important this is. 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
5: Dementia may save a 74-year-old death row inmate's life. The governor has appointed three doctors to evaluate William Thompson's mental health on October 1st to see if he's aware of his execution set for October 13th. Anti-execution advocate Grace Hanna says Thompson should not be put to death.
6: In Florida, to be executed, you have to recognize that you are being executed for a crime the state says you committed. And at least according to his attorneys and what they've said in court, he does not currently meet that standard.
5: Thompson was convicted of the 1976 kidnapping, rape, and murder of 23-year-old Sally Ivester in North Miami Beach. Confessed killer Julia Engler pleads guilty in a Brevard County courtroom and gets 50 years in prison for fatally shooting and stabbing her mother and her mother's boyfriend. She expressed remorse at her sentencing.
7: I regret my decision every day. I am haunted with grief day and night. Even in my nightmares, I still see their faces.
5: The double murder happened in their Palm Bay home in 2024 when Egler was 16. Two Tampa men are heading to prison for their roles in a fentanyl distribution conspiracy that led to the death of a University of South Florida freshman. Federal prosecutors say Miguel Cintron received a life sentence, while Darius Gustafson was sentenced to more than 21 years in prison. Investigators say the pair supplied fentanyl that caused the student's death and continued selling drugs even afterward. Concerns over dengue fever are causing Seminole County workers to increase mosquito control measures across the region. The Florida Department of Health has issued a mosquito-borne illness alert for several counties. Florida has seen a surge in dengue cases this summer, with the state recording 152 locally acquired cases. The city of Clearwater has released 10,000 mosquito fish into four lakes to help prevent dengue fever. City officials say each fish eats up to 100 mosquito larvae every day. With Florida's News, I'm Wayne Rustin.
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9: On News Radio WFLA. delays on northbound 275 going from the Lois Avenue exit up to Howard Armenia. Got a crash in the two center lanes as you try to make your way towards I-4. Southbound I-75 at 301 in Riverview. Earlier car fire is being moved out of the roadway, but cars are still struggling to get back up to speed as you work your way towards Manatee County. Looking good on I-4 with no accidents or delays to report in Hillsborough and Polk counties. Dale Mabry and US 19, both clear. 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
10: It's been such a gorgeous day so far, and we'll continue to enjoy that as we head into our evening with that lower humidity and slightly cooler temperatures under mostly clear skies. That's perfect for our full moon tonight. Expect your morning lows to drop to potentially the upper 50s, low 60s along the Nature Coast and the mid 60s for the rest of us. So it'll be a nice and cooler start to our Sunday with afternoon highs in the mid 80s and little to no rain chances. I'm Max Offender 8 meteorologist Zuleika Soler.
11: It's still rough. I'm Paul Stevens, Fox News. Tens of thousands of travelers delayed and many facing flight cancellations. Nor'easter continues to pound the Northeast with heavy wind and rain. Fox's C.B. Cotton at New York's LaGuardia Airport.
12: New York State, New Jersey, and Connecticut are all expected to get more rain as the day goes on. And New York Governor Kathy Hochul says with tonight's full moon, it could create an even worse situation with coastal flooding and powerful rough surf.
13: We expect waves as tall as 20 feet in some areas. Winds will be just as powerful as the waves. Wind gusts exceeding 50, even 60 miles an hour have already been recorded on Long Island.
12: But the most significant impacts are expected in New England. Boston and coastal Massachusetts are facing pounding rain, street flooding, and wind gusts that could reach up to 60 miles an hour later today.
11: And over 100,000 power outages have now been reported across the area. President Trump met with China's leader Xi Jinping earlier this week.
14: President Trump says that Chinese President Xi Jinping agrees that Iran should never have a nuclear weapon. That was during this week's three-day U.S.-China summit here in D.C. But the two did not spend much time talking about things like Taiwan or even AI, according to the president. That is because he says on Taiwan, Xi knows the U.S. position and that that's not changing. Now, for AI, both the U.S. and China have agreed to set up a communication channel for AI-related incidents, except they won't be calling it artificial intelligence, but super intelligence.
15: It's a much more accurate name, because when you say the other, it means it's fake. Artificial means it's fake, and it's not fake.
14: Now, SI or AI will be the main focus, at least it is set to be, when President Trump and President Xi meet again in November.
11: And that's Fox's Alexandria Hoff at the White House. 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
0: 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Hey there, we are Armstrong and Getty. 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Like this week, we talked about the Ed Sheeran controversy. I can't believe he actually caved. Also, Trump at the UN, what's going on with Iran, all that sort of stuff. 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
1: We get along very well. We have a good relationship. Now, you know, somebody said, oh, they spy on us. And I said, maybe they do, but we spy on them too. You know, I don't want to give any certified or classified information, but we spy on them too. They said, they spy on you, sir. I said, we spy on them too.
0: So President Xi's going to the White House tonight. He and his wife are going to meet Donald and Melania on the tarmac, and then they'll go do the white tie dinner, I think is actually on Friday or tomorrow, whenever. I don't think this stuff means anything. So I'm having on Lon Hee Chin to talk me out of that position. He is the David and Diane Steffi Fellow in American Public Policy Studies at the Hoover Institution and the Director of Domestic Policy Studies at Stanford University. And he comes on the Armstrong and Getty Show regularly, and we appreciate that. Talk me out of it, Lon Hee, that these things are mostly show and don't mean a whole lot.
2: Well, I wish I could completely talk you out of it, Jack. I think this particular meeting will be more show than anything else, because there's a couple things we have to keep in mind. First of all, the two leaders, Trump and Xi, are going to meet one more time at least before the end of the year. There's a summit called the APEC Summit, which is happening this year actually in China. They're scheduled to meet there. So this meeting that we have coming up today and tomorrow is really about setting up that one. And frankly, the issues, and you hinted at this earlier, the issues that need to be discussed are way too big to resolve in, you know, just a single sit down. We're talking about the AI race. We're talking about broader concerns around China's continuing harassment and bullying of Taiwan, China's holding of U.S. citizens without any real charges, something they call an exit ban, which basically means you go to China and you never get to leave. You get put in a Chinese prison instead. And then Hong Kong and all of the human rights violations we see coming out of Hong Kong. So I think there are a bunch of issues that need to be discussed and ultimately need to be resolved. But I don't expect too much to happen in this meeting. But they will have a nice dinner, it sounds like. They will have a nice piece of steak. But that's great. About it.
0: Did you happen to see the George Will piece in the Washington Post about if Taiwan and China get into it and the choices a president would have to make? Holy crap.
2: It's awful. It's awful. And this is, you know, this is why, I mean, look, the single biggest geopolitical challenge that the U.S. faces is China. And there's all sorts of reasons why that is. But the Taiwan situation is probably front and center, because what people need to understand is that China has always thought Taiwan is part of China. China has always felt that Taiwan is a renegade province and needs to be reunited with the motherland, when in reality, Taiwan has been a separate society now for over 60 years. So it's a little bit fundamental in terms of how the Chinese view this situation. And you're right, George Will is certainly right, that if a U.S. president had to face the question of what to do about a military set of activities involving Taiwan, there are no good answers in that situation. And that's why we try to avoid that to the extent possible.
0: So a lot of just watching, like, you know, mainstream media coverage of Trump meeting with President Xi, they almost everybody's leading with AI as being the big topic. That's the crux of the issue, isn't it? We've been talking about this for weeks with all the, you know, it's going to kill us all in 10 years or whatever angle you're taking on AI. Yeah. Should we slow down or not? It always gets to the, yeah, but what about China? How do you slow them down?
2: Yeah. And here's the thing. Even if they had some kind of an agreement and said, oh, yeah, sure, we'll slow down. Do you really trust that they're going to slow down?
0: No.
2: Do you really
0: trust
2: that? Absolutely not. That of course not. Of course not. And it'd be ludicrous for us and for our frontier models to unilaterally stand down, because this is the new arms race. This is the arms race of the next century. And the idea that the United States, with all of the talent and all of the resources we have here to devote toward this AI competition, the idea that we would voluntarily stand down and allow the Chinese to assume leadership in this area is not only ludicrous, but I think is fundamentally damaging to our national security interests. So there's no question on our end, on the U.S. end, we have to figure out what an appropriate set of guardrails are for the development of AI technology. I think everybody understands that this is an incredibly powerful technology and there's a lot of things that could go wrong. But the idea that we then just say, you know what? We're going to let you and China develop the next great frontier model and you guys do what you're going to do. We're just going to hang out back here. It's nuts. It is completely nuts. And I do fear a little bit that the posture the administration is taking is one that basically says we're willing to accommodate some things in order to have more placid and stable relations with China. And the reality is, you know, look, it goes back to the point I was making earlier, Jack. We've got fundamental disagreements with these guys. And if we don't set those out and we don't get some of those issues on the table, then we're going to lose some of these battles. And these are battles we cannot afford to lose, in my view.
0: I want to move on to some punditry about, you know, horse races and politics and that. But what do you think the clip we just played about, I don't know if this was the clip or not, but where he talks about how he's great friends with President Xi. You know, he always does have Putin and Xi. What is that whole thing where he thinks that's like a feather in his cap that they're good friends?
2: Yeah. Well, I think it comes back to, look, the most charitable interpretation of this is that he believes if he can be friendly with them, he can get something out of them, that he can get what he wants out of them. He can get an economic deal in the case of Xi, or that with the case of Putin, he can figure out a way to resolve the Ukraine situation or resolve other hostilities by being more friendly with them. And that theory is fine, except for the fact that both Xi and Putin are thugs in their own right. And the idea that you can use friendship to deal with a thug to me feels a little bit naive. And I think that's the problem and that's the challenge in both of these situations. I'm frankly, Jack, I'm a little more worried about Xi than I am about Putin. I mean, Putin's a thug. He's a KGB agent, as you know, John McCain once said that he stared into Vladimir Putin's eyes and saw KGB. You know, I mean, Putin is basically he's got, in my view, a much more limited set of concerns. The Xi Jinping relationship, to me, is more troubling because the China relationship, as we've discussed, that's the one where I really fear there is greater geostrategic challenge for us in the future. And, you know, Xi is playing chess. And I fear that there's a little bit of the response that we're playing checkers because this is a guy who has a 30-year plan. Okay. He's got a 30-year plan for China's dominance of not just the Asia Pacific region, but now that aspiration has expanded to dominance of other parts of the world. And I'm not exaggerating when I say that. If you look at the way that they conduct their economic policy, the way they conduct their national security policy, they are about expanding hegemony throughout parts of the world where they believe they can get away with it. And if we are not strong and we don't deal with Xi exactly in that clear-eyed way, these guys are going to eat our lunch. And so we have to be very, very concerned about how the Chinese Communist Party has a long-term plan when we in the United States, it feels to me at least, we're kind of stumbling from crisis to crisis here. That's how we resolve our policy issues, is we got a crisis, we solve it. We got a crisis, we solve it. But we're not thinking about the long term. And that worries me.
0: Speaking of communists, moving on to
2: politics. The city of Los Angeles.
0: Yeah, the city of Los Angeles. You said there's a new poll out showing the socialists are doing well.
2: Yeah. So, you know, Karen Bass, who's the current mayor of L.A., she's, you know, not exactly been a success. And I think as a result, she's going to be in a runoff in November against Nithya Raman, who is a self-avowed democratic socialist. And Raman, the socialist, according to latest polling, I think it's from the LA Times this morning, has her up double digits.
0: Wow.
2: And part of it's because Bass has just, you know, done a bad job. But part of it, I think, really, I mean, Jack, the energy in a lot of the Democratic Party, and we've had this conversation before, the energy is not just from the left, it's from the far left. That is where people are feeling the most enthused about potential leadership. Look at Mamdani in New York. Look at Abdullah Saeed in Michigan. And now you have a third part of the troika. You have Nithya Raman in the city of Los Angeles.
0: Wow.
2: And I just don't we could talk about all the crazy policy positions she has. But fundamentally, this to me is a story about the politics of today and the politics of the Democratic Party. And that's why I've said, do not be surprised if one of the leading contenders for the 2028 Democratic presidential nomination is none other than AOC. Do not be surprised, because that is where the energy is coming from in a lot of Democratic Party circles. And I think what we're seeing in the city of L.A. just proves that.
0: Well, good luck with running AOC or somebody who wants to be a socialist nationwide as a president, I think. But, yeah, getting the nomination, I could believe it. Wow, if New York and L.A., our two biggest cities, both had socialist mayors, wouldn't that be something?
2: Think about that. I mean, that would be amazing just in terms of the policy priorities, the direction it would go in. And L.A.'s got major problems, as people know, whether it's homelessness or a budget that's completely out of control. Public safety continues to be a concern in many parts of L.A., cost of living. So it's not like this is a city that's running, you know, at a high level.
0: Right.
2: And, you know, we're going to come in and we're going to do a little experimentation. This is a city that's got significant issues, and you're bringing in somebody who I think will be fundamentally disastrous for some of the big challenges that the city faces.
0: So if you could give me like as close as you can to a yes, no on these questions, and then I'll dig deeper if it seems like it's a good idea. Is Kamala Harris going to run for president?
2: I don't think so. I think she realizes her limitations. And look, here's the data point you need.
0: They are many and deep.
2: The data point you need. Here's the one data point you need on that. Gavin Newsom's doing better than her. That tells you everything you need to know.
0: Gotcha. So then is Gavin Newsom going to run for president?
2: Yeah, I think so. I think he's been running for president for 10 years.
0: Yeah, I would agree. Well, you kind of touched on this. Do you think AOC will actually run for president?
2: I think she will run, and I think if she doesn't run, someone from that wing of the party who she blesses is going to end up being a pretty formidable candidate. But I think she's going to run because why not?
0: Right.
2: I mean, you asked this question about a lot of people, and I think the reality is that running for president's become a business.
0: Mm-hmm.
2: And if you run for president and you happen to do reasonably well, you can fail up, right?
0: 100%.
2: And why not do it?
0: Yeah.
2: So I think she's going to run. Yeah.
0: Does JD run?
2: Yeah, I think so. And I think he's going to be formidable, because he's got a ton of great donor relationships with the Republican Party. Ultimately, what happens with the Republican nomination is it will be whoever President Trump wants it to be. He is still the single most impactful figure in Republican politics today. So if it's the vice president, if it's Marco Rubio, if it's someone else, it's going to be because President Trump has blessed that candidacy.
0: So who will be JD's biggest challenger if he runs then?
2: I think I might be in the minority on this. I think that there will be a lot of Republicans who are going to run. And I think that President Trump actually likes it that way. I think he wants there to be a big crowded field of a lot of contenders. I don't know who his strongest competition will end up being.
0: But Marco won't run?
2: I don't know. And I think that Marco is approaching this whole scenario very wisely.
0: God, I wish he would.
2: Saying, I think his view is, you know, let's see what happens. But I think it's going to be a big field. I think Ted Cruz will run. I think Glenn Youngkin might run. I think you'll have Sarah Huckabee Sanders might be in the mix. So I'm of the view that it's going to be a pretty crowded field. And then that's going to allow President Trump to play his modern day version of The Apprentice.
0: On the presidential
2: competition.
0: Yeah. Well, it's all going to start very soon, for better or worse. No doubt about
2: November 4th. November 4th, the day after the election, it's, you know, all the gloves come off.
0: Oh, my God. Well,
2: get ready.
0: Good business to be in. Lonnie Chen, thank you very much for coming on today. Appreciate it.
2: Good time as always, Jack.
0: November 4th, which is not very far off. Yep, that's what it'll all be. 2028, talking people will be announcing. Holy crap.
21: Jack Armstrong and Joe Getty.
0: We've decided to call this the best weekend talk show in America. And if you like it, download Armstrong and Getty on demand.
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29: Here's your freedom-loving quote of the day from George Bernard Shaw. Going back to our series on progress. All censorships exist to prevent anyone from challenging current conceptions and existing institutions. All progress is initiated by challenging current conceptions and executed by supplanting existing institutions. Consequently, the first condition of progress is the removal of censorship. No, I did not choose that to send a message to the Trump administration. I just liked it.
0: My favorite George Bernard Shaw quote that I've applied many times in my life. I can't go on. I'll go on.
29: Wow. So good. Wow. You blew me away. Mailbag. Drop us a note. 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Number of topics here. We'll begin with Aaron. Dear liberal white women, including Ed Sheeran. That was unfair. Unfair. Dear liberal white women, you chose the coziest, easiest, lowest risk, zero cost identity. Congratulations to you. That's a good point. I'll occasionally level blasts at the woke in school saying, oh, you accepted everything your professors told you, and you're going along with everything everybody says all the time. You are very brave and revolutionary. How about Just Steve? In the spirit of lifelong A&G activity, I have a new word for Jack's focus on AI likely wiping out all of mankind in the next decade. Worry-cerned. Combining, of course, worry with concerned in perfect harmony. Sounds like worsened. Worry-cerned.
0: I don't think AI is going to wipe out all of mankind in the next decade.
1: As things worsen, the pendulum slides from concerned over to worried. You can have the trademark.
0: I think it's going to upend the world in ways we can't even imagine and be the current world be unrecognizable. I believe that, but I don't think we're going to be dead.
1: Got a great note from Marina on the topic of the Clancy murder trial, etc. She's a tough on crime kind of gal. She makes clear. I know that. Frequent correspondent. I'm also a Christian, a lover of life. I adore children. The story is a complete tragedy. I cry when I think of those babies. Saying that two wrongs don't make a right. From all that I've read and interviews I've heard, our country has done a terrible job of investing in women's health issues. Just a small amount of money goes toward learning about this topic of postpartum psychosis. It wasn't that long ago doctors used to brush off the symptoms of postpartum depression and psychosis altogether. One of the psychiatrists noted that only a handful of psychiatrists are familiar with this and would even know how to deal with the issue in the right way. Joe, you mentioned the other day AI is like a brain and we need to learn about it. You also said the human brain is hardly known. Well, that's exactly right. She goes into a little detail. After watching Clancy's husband on 60 Minutes, I'm convinced the system let her down.
0: Wow.
1: It's one thing to choose to do drugs that cause your brain to go haywire and be a burden on society. It's quite another to have the medical establishment prescribe you a cocktail of medications that lead to complete delusion. Imagine yourself at a restaurant with your beautiful wife and somebody slips you a hallucinogenic drug. Then the waiter comes up to you. You think he's a beast of some kind. You take the knife from the table and defend your wife and kill the beast.
0: I think you're guilty of murder if you do that under our current laws.
1: If somebody slipped me a hallucinogenic drug? I don't think so.
0: Well, if you get hammered drunk and you do something, you're guilty.
1: That is true.
0: And you could say, legitimately, I don't even remember doing that.
1: Right. But her point is that she did not, quote unquote, willingly take the drugs. They were prescribed by doctors and they made her insane. So I don't know whether that's true. We ought to know the brain better than we do.
0: Yeah. I still like having the standard of you don't get to strangle your babies to death and then walk among us.
1: We're going to err to the side of that. Yeah. Yeah. Let's see. Kevin, on the topic of the press ban, I just wanted to log in that I'm in the for crowd. The First Amendment begins with Congress shall make no law. Clearly, Congress is not involved in this situation. They can print what they want. The president doesn't have to let them in the White House.
0: That's an interesting angle. And then let it be handled politically, just because I think politically he would lose.
1: Correct.
0: It would straighten itself out.
1: Yeah, I have a counterpoint to that, but it's not a bad point. The mainstream press isn't free and independent anymore. It's simply a propaganda arm of one political party. They do measurable damage to the U.S., the pursuit of our interests, and the unity of our people.
0: Because if over time, if presidents only, because we got clips of back when Barack Obama was talking about banning Fox, because it wasn't a real news source. If presidents started only allowing in the press that's favorable to them,
1: yeah,
0: people would turn them off and they would realize, okay, we're not reaching anybody here.
28: Armstrong and Getty.
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10: The FAA is being asked to extend the deadline for the public to weigh in on year-round flight restrictions over Mar-a-Lago. The Citizens Committee on Airport Noise in West Palm Beach says the flight path change has prompted 12,000 complaints from people like a disabled Air Force veteran with PTSD.
11: It doesn't do my mental health any good to be awakened in that manner every night.
10: The flight restrictions took effect almost a year ago. The Air Dot Show resumes Sunday at Orlando Sanford Airport from noon to 4 p.m. Ticket information is available at air.show/Orlando. A pet owner is arrested after neighbors in a Miami high-rise were worried about the health of a dog left on his balcony. Miami-Dade jail records show Kevin Benjamin charged with animal cruelty. With Florida's News, I'm Wayne Rustin.
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2: 275 northbound, a few delays from Lois Avenue up to Howard Armenia. Earlier accident moving out of the two center lanes. Southbound I-75 at 301 in Brandon. Earlier car fire out of the roadway. 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
5: It's been such a gorgeous day so far, and we'll continue to enjoy that as we head into our evening with that lower humidity and slightly cooler temperatures under mostly clear skies. That's perfect for our full moon tonight. Expect your morning lows to drop to potentially the upper 50s, low 60s along the Nature Coast and the mid 60s for the rest of us. So it'll be a nice and cooler start to our Sunday with afternoon highs in the mid 80s and little to no rain chances. A Max Offender meteorologist, Zuleika Soler.
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0: 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Hey there, we are Armstrong and Getty. 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Like this week, we talked about the Ed Sheeran controversy. I can't believe he actually caved. Also, Trump at the UN, what's going on with Iran, all that sort of stuff. 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
0: Wow.
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33: Mmm, Yeah, thing is, Your Majesty, I don't like to take sides. I don't want to alienate any of my fans, humans or robots. A lot of my tickets are bought by scalping bots. You know, sometimes when it comes to conflicts, the bravest thing you can do is to say nothing at all.

0: have to go back and get the waiter or waitressing job or that entry-level job that they could have gotten at 18.
1: Right. Thanks for that story, Heather. Really appreciate that. We'll talk to you a little bit later. That is not surprising. The data has caught up to what we all thought was going to happen anyway.

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7: Why? Why take a chance? 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
15: Dementia may save a 74-year-old death row inmate's life. The governor has appointed three doctors to evaluate William Thompson's mental health on October 1st to see if he's aware of his execution set for October 13th. Anti-execution advocate Grace Hanna says Thompson should not be put to death.
16: In Florida, to be executed, you have to recognize that you are being executed for a crime the state says you committed. And at least according to his attorneys and what they've said in court, he does not currently meet that standard.
15: Thompson was convicted of the 1976 kidnapping, rape, and murder of 23-year-old Sally Ivester in North Miami Beach. Confessed killer Julia Engler pleads guilty in a Brevard County courtroom and gets 50 years in prison for fatally shooting and stabbing her mother and her mother's boyfriend. She expressed remorse at her sentencing.
17: I regret my decision every day. I am haunted with grief day and night. Even in my nightmares, I still see their faces.
15: The double murder happened in their Palm Bay home in 2024 when Engler was 16. Two Tampa men are heading to prison for their roles in a fentanyl distribution conspiracy that led to the death of a University of South Florida freshman. Federal prosecutors say Miguel Cintron received a life sentence while Darius Gustafson was sentenced to more than 21 years in prison. Investigators say the pair supplied fentanyl that caused the student's death and continued selling drugs even afterward. Concerns over dengue fever are causing Seminole County workers to increase mosquito control measures across the region. The Florida Department of Health has issued a mosquito-borne illness alert for several counties. Florida has seen a surge in dengue cases this summer, with the state recording 152 locally acquired cases. The city of Clearwater has released 10,000 mosquito fish into four lakes to help prevent dengue fever. City officials say each fish eats up to 100 mosquito larvae every day. With Florida's News, I'm Wayne Rustin.
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19: Northbound 275 at Armenia Avenue. The right lane currently taken up with a collision, and there's slow traffic backed up to the Lois Avenue exit as you pass through there. Also on westbound I-4, you're going to see some slowdowns going from the Summit Connector into the 275 interchange. Also, a few backups on eastbound I-4 in Lakeland as you approach the Kathleen Road exit. Currently, no accidents or delays to affect you on Dale Mabry or US 19. Memorial Causeway up to speed heading to Clearwater Beach. Steve Foster, News Radio WFLA.
20: From the Quantum Fiber from AT&T Weather Center.
13: It's been such a gorgeous day so far, and we'll continue to enjoy that as we head into our evening with that lower humidity and slightly cooler temperatures under mostly clear skies. That's perfect for our full moon tonight. Expect your morning lows to drop to potentially the upper 50s, low 60s along the Nature Coast and the mid 60s for the rest of us. So it'll be a nice and cooler start to our Sunday with afternoon highs in the mid 80s and little to no rain chances. I'm Max Effendery, meteorologist Zuleika Soler.
20: A nor'easter and a full moon. I'm Carmen Roberts, Fox News. A powerful nor'easter is slamming the East Coast from North Carolina to New England, and it's going to get worse with the full moon, which will cause higher tides. And now word that a person has died from the storm after a tree fell on a man in Brooklyn. New York Governor Kathy Hochul's warning residents.
21: It's ferocious, and it needs to be taken seriously.
20: And this is the most powerful storm to hit the area since Superstorm Sandy.
21: Mark my words, much more is coming.
20: Fox weather meteorologist Jane Minara has more on the storm.
22: Heavy band of rain lifting up into southern New England has prompted a flash flood warning for parts of southern Massachusetts, where we are expecting to pick up our biggest rain totals, upwards of 3 to 5 inches of rain through the duration of this storm. Top winds, 30 to 40 mile per hour gusts. Nantucket earlier today gusted in the 60s. A little further down south into the Jersey Shore, we have a northerly wind at the Jersey Shore that will persist as we head into tonight, but unfortunately expecting another high tide to arrive anywhere between 8 o'clock tonight and 10 p.m. up through New England. Major flooding expected yet again, where we will see that compounding effect of the wind and the waves.
20: And the storm is causing travel delays and power outages as well.
23: It made its turn to the west, so it will track parallel with the Hawaiian Islands. We expect a lot more rain to come in, and that is a big concern on the Big Island, also in Maui as well.
20: Well, that was Robert Ray talking about Hurricane Nolo, which is heading towards Hawaii with 100 mile an hour winds. And the other hurricane in the Pacific is Hurricane Polo, 145 mile an hour winds. 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
18: 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Hey there, we are Armstrong and Getty. 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Like this week, we talked about the Ed Sheeran controversy. I can't believe he actually caved. Also, Trump at the UN, what's going on with Iran, all that sort of stuff. 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This is the best
0: weekend talk show in America.
2: Return of the running back in the NFL, I noticed.
0: Yeah.
2: Running backs are a thing again.
0: Yeah.
2: Running the ball. Hmm. I don't know. Who knew?
0: Who knew? Yeah. They go through them like a dime a dozen, though. I think it was the Niners' just superstar young running back. He's going to be a star if he can stay healthy. He's third rounder. I mean, used to be first pick might be a running back. Certainly, of the first five picks, one or more would be a running back.
2: What do we think of Tay-Tay pointing to her ring finger when Travis scores a touchdown?
0: And I, as a lip reader, body language segment, she said, "That's mine." I thought she was going to say, "That's my man." But anyway, what do I think of that?
2: I think
0: she's in love.
2: I haven't complained about any of this at any point, but I thought that was too much. The billionaire songstress, their gazillionaire husband, and
0: the leggy pop star.
2: I'm clapping and cheering and jumping up and down. Somehow that was just too, I don't know.
0: The fact that the rock on that ring's as big as a corn muffin, you know, just all of it together. Yeah, I am. Seemed a little pleased with herself. I don't know. She's probably it's because she's pleased with herself.
2: How would you not be?
0: Speaking of pleased with herself.
2: Actually, yeah? If she's not pleased with herself, she should probably be in therapy.
0: You got to lower your standards, sweetheart. Yeah, you got a lot to be pleased with. So Hannah Nicole Jones is the utterly obnoxious, race-baiting, neo-Marxist writer behind the horrific 1619 Project.
2: She brought your school, the 1619 Project, for your kids' history.
0: Yeah, and her poisonous rhetoric is now getting into the minds of our poor children. God bless us. But so when I saw in the New York Times, their big piece, I think the big read or whatever they call it on Sunday, was, I'm fighting for every black child. Or I'm sorry, in fighting for every black child, did I betray my own? A decade ago, I made a decision about my daughter's education that I hope would challenge New York City's separate and unequal school system. Now 16, she thinks I made the wrong choice. And indeed, it was by Hannah Nicole Jones writing about how her 16-year-old is pissed off beyond pissed off because she and her...
2: You could just end there because I have kids roughly that age. You could just stop there.
0: You know, you make a fair point.
2: But I'm probably going to get home today, and one of my teenagers is pissed off beyond pissed off. What the reason could be is a very long list.
0: Right, right. But so the 16-year-old and her friends were thinking about their futures and looking at the nation's top colleges, and they found themselves wondering how their high schools ranked and stuff like that. So they looked into it and realized, oh, my God, we're going to one of the crappiest schools in New York, which absolutely means one of the crappiest schools in America. And 16-year-old daughter says, wait, we have the money to send me to a really good school where I could make the most of myself, but you decided to make me some sort of symbol instead? And now she turns out she's super behind in a lot of subjects.
2: Oh,
0: yeah. Yeah. She thought she was good at math. As Hannah Nicole Jones writes, and you know, good for her admitting it. And you know what this is all about. She found out teachers weren't even correcting assignments. They weren't even grading tests. They were just giving out the grades.
2: I've lived through part of that, and it's beyond angering to find out that the teachers are telling you your kid is up to speed, and you find out they're not.
0: So as I'm reading this, I'm wondering to myself, is there any chance Hannah Nicole Jones has seen the light on some of this stuff or actually feels guilty about it?
2: What was her theory on having her kid go to a crappy school when she could afford better?
0: Her theory was not bad. Her theory was, in more affluent school districts, which tend to be more white, the parents advocate. And part of the reason the schools are better is the parents are in there advocating. And she and her husband thought, hey, we've got money, we've got clout, we've got a voice. We'll put our kid in that school and we'll advocate and we'll raise money. Because, you know, famously, the PTAs at Richburg, will raise as much money as it takes for whatever the school needs. Whereas in Puritan, they can't do that sort of thing nearly as effectively. So Hannah Jones and her husband thought, you know what, we'll go in there as activist parents and we'll bring up all of New York schools, public schools, blah, blah, blah. And I get that. And I don't think that's an awful attitude. They were wrong, though. They failed miserably. They wrote all the checks they wanted. Didn't do any good. But, you know, in reading this article, and back to my, does she actually see the light? It is so, this whole piece is so riddled with segregated, hinting that they're actually, like, legally or intentionally segregated. And they're not. She just means there's more black people than usual or more white people than usual. She uses segregated all the time. She uses gifted in quotes to make it clear that, yeah, these kids who get high tests, are they really gifted or are they just white and Asian? And she uses all sorts of buzzwords that have fuzzy meanings. It can mean something fairly innocent, or it can mean something very, very nasty, or it might be intentional or unintentional. And she always takes the systemic racism view of how a crappy school came to be crappy. And it's always about the evil white man and the institutions and the institutional racism, systemic racism and the rest of it. So no, even as she realizes she was completely wrong and ineffective and sacrificed her child, she is completely convinced that all of her premises are right, and it was oh so noble that she did it. Not surprising, the New York Post lambasted her for all of this. But
2: it's a heck of an idea to have.
0: Yeah.
2: I hate the whole didn't go to the right high school, so you can't get into the right college. That whole world, I am so offended by.
0: And all the grades are inflated.
2: In general.
0: Yeah.
2: But, yeah, I mean, if your kid is going to a school where they don't teach anything and they don't hold anybody to any standards and they just move them from grade to grade, I'm familiar with that whole thing and it's awful.
0: I read a university president, doesn't matter which one, the other day talking about grade inflation and how she agreed that, yeah, it's completely out of hand, but she made the case that, all right, are we going to lead the vanguard? And
2: oh, yeah.
0: None of our kids are going to get into grad school.
2: No kidding. You're going to be the high school that grades like it's the 70s.
0: Right.
2: And so you got a couple of kids get A's, lots of B's and lots of C's.
0: Right.
2: And then they go out into the world with that transcript.
0: Right. Exactly.
2: Where every college is expecting, I hate these conversations, but the elite colleges, I can't even make these words come out of my mouth without wanting to throw up.
0: I know, they make you gag, yeah.
2: Because it's all phony for one thing.
0: Sure.
2: But, yeah, if they're going to base it on grades, I think, wait a second, everybody gets A's. How did you get C's? I mean, everybody gets A's. You must be stone dumb to get C's.
0: Right.
2: Whereas you just went to high school where they're trying to hold their ground. Yeah.
0: Right.
2: And that's a tough one.
0: Whatever level you're going to start it at, high school is a great example because the kids won't get into whatever college they want to. Whereas, you know, 3 miles over at the other high school, they're still inflating the grades and those kids get the slots. Yeah. And then, you know, it was the big time university president was like, yeah, look, you're right, but how do we lead? By giving our kids realistic grades and then they go out and compete with the grade inflated crowd and everybody assumes that they're grade inflated too. They're just, what'd you say? Plain dumb.
2: Stone dumb.
0: Stone dumb. Dumb as a rock. Dumb as a box of hair. Yeah, I don't know how to fix this. You know, here's a little advice for you younger folks. All right. I'm going to wear you out with old man Joe's advice. You go far enough down the road of stupid or bad policy, you can't go back. Maybe you can go back a little. Maybe you can really apologize to people, the people you've screwed and hurt and disappointed or whatever. But the idea that you can undo anything, nah, that's not true. Sometimes you just got too far down that road. And we sure are with our educational system. Bulldoze it.
2: So J.D. Vance just came out and backed up his boss's decision to ban three media outlets from the White House, saying it does not violate free speech.
0: All that matters is you're going in the same direction.
2: I assume the Supreme Court's going to step in like at 2 o'clock this afternoon and say, you can't do that.
0: The problem with the directionality thing is it reduces every question to two possible answers. I'm with Trump or I'm against Trump.
2: Are you on my side or not? Yeah.
0: Right, my side or not. Not, hey, look, totally on the president's side. MSNBC is a joke, but because of the First Amendment, nope. My side or the other side.
2: So
0: every issue.
2: We're into fall as of today, and the midterms are coming up pretty soon, first Tuesday in November. According to Mark Halpern, he expects people to announce running for president in November or December to people to start.
0: Probably so.
2: Wow. God, so we're going to be into that in just weeks?
0: Yeah, it's exhausting.
2: God, I'd say.
0: And dumb, and nobody likes it, and it's expensive. But at least we'll know who to mock.
2: Also, there's a theory out there that the reason Gavin Newsom came out and said, oh, I won't run if Kamala runs, in that staged fly fishing thing, all of these things are staged. So it's not like, what do you think? Sometimes a presidential candidate is fly fishing and a guy from the Washington Post is walking through the forest to the camera and says,
0: Gavin Newsom.
2: Is that Gavin Newsom over there and runs over and films him?
0: He's fly fishing. I'm fly fishing and my cameraman buddy is here. Jim, did you bring your camera? You did? Good.
2: So while I mock this myself, did you see the pullaway shot?
0: I did.
2: Oh my God.
0: Oh, full crew, racks full of outdoorsy clothing for them to try on to see which looks the best.
2: Makeup people, lighting, all these different cameras, boom mics and everything like that to get Mark Halpern and Jake Tapper, just a couple of guys out fly fishing talking about politics.
0: Gavin Newsom, yeah.
2: So, but anyway, when Gavin Newsom said, if Kamala runs, I won't run, that was smoking out Kamala Harris. That was I'm going to make her make a decision like now.
0: Oh,
2: that's what that strategy was. Which is pretty clever.
0: All right. Now I get it.
2: Yeah.
0: Yeah.
2: Because then the money people are going to her and saying, look, are you running or not?
0: Because Gavi's got the heat.
2: Yeah.
0: Yeah. Good move. Smart. He's a calculating sumbitch. I tell you what, he's evil. And he's squandered the taxpayer dollars of hardworking blue collar, white collar, dirty collar, every collar with Californians now to an extent that would have embarrassed the railroad robber barons he occasionally cites. But he's a clever bastard.
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14: Here's your freedom-loving quote of the day. Interrupting our series on progress for this one, submitted by Ana Luisa and lovely La Mesa. It's from Bill freaking Shakespeare, if you need him. One good deed dying tongueless slaughters a thousand waiting upon that. Our praises are our wages. Now, that's some fancy pants talk to mean. It's from The Winter's Tale, by the way. Good deeds need to be appreciated with words, not with silence. If you agree, you think something's noble and done well, say so. Let people know you believe that. One good deed dying tongueless slaughters a thousand waiting upon that. It's not provoking.
2: It is, especially if you're going to put it in, true generosity, altruism, whatever, if you know, it's best to keep to yourself, because if you say it out loud, you're taking credit for it or something. But isn't he saying the opposite of that?
14: No, he's saying that if you see somebody else doing something noble and good, say it. Say, hey, that's noble and good. So others will, you know, we're social beasts, you know.
2: You are.
14: If we say, wow, we're getting praise for being, I am, yes. We're getting praise for doing the right thing. Good. I've got kind of a winter of my life resolution of a similar sort. I don't there are two parts to this. I don't leave things unsaid anymore.
2: Can you give an example?
14: Good things. I know you're dealing with a health problem. I'm thinking about you right now. Let me know, can I stop by and see you? Just a friend of mine is dealing with something kind of scary. And I thought, you know, a bunch of his friends are trading info and keeping up to date and root for him. And he needs to know that.
2: Mm.
14: And I thought, well, no, it's kind of, no, then I said, you jackass, tell him. Self-flagellation's the only way I motivate myself.
2: I like you calling yourself a jackass.
14: Right. Well, you know, if the ears fit. Mailbag. Drop us a note. Mailbag at armstrongandgetty.com. You jackasses. Freaking correspondent Ryan from Houston. I try to read fewer of his emails because, Ryan, you write like three a day, but he frequently nails it on the head.
2: Along with 50 tweets at us.
14: Oh, my God. As someone who struggled since my divorce and faced eviction, struggled to pay my bills, it pisses me off to no end that people have become rich because the government doesn't care about fraud.
2: Hmm.
14: I asked for some help and the government sent me a tax bill. Glad my money will go to 1/1000th of the gold bar they didn't bother handing out now that we're cracking down. Kevin the Texas Marine with a thought or two about constant contact while deployed. They're thinking unit cohesion is being damaged by folks having smartphones all the time, being in contact with home all the time. Kevin has a thought or two. In my day, in the 80s and 90s, we would have loved to be able to contact girlfriends, family, and buddies while out in the middle of nowhere. We had mail and the occasional call center at major bases and ports. I think it would have been a bad idea to have instant contact, and watching the stories come off the Abraham Lincoln proved that to me. I believe we became closer and more effective without it. Got a gripe? So does your buddy next to you. You vent to each other, then you go get on with the job at hand. Complaining to someone thousands of miles away instantly while they are in air conditioning and ordering DoorDash would hurt morale.
2: Oh.
14: Plus, these days, having a signal generator in your pocket gives a high-tech army a way to track you. Ukraine has used this against Russia, which I love to hear.
2: Plus, I don't know how you'd have the constant contact, even if you thought that was a good idea, without having the, I'm also looking at my phone as a distraction, and they don't talk to each other anymore, which obviously would hurt cohesion.
14: Right, right, yeah. Let's see. I think this is Barbara. Been listening to your show since 2012. Thank you. Listen all 4 hours every day. Yes. After Wednesday's show, I think I need to stop listening. Jack is clearly a depressed person, and he shoves his doomsday beliefs and the end of the world crap at us every day. 5 years ago, it was all about the coming of WW3. Now it's AI. You don't understand AI. You don't work in the valley. You don't understand the technocrats, and you're giving outsized importance to a 27-year-old who hasn't lived through anything but COVID. I'm done, at least for a while.
2: See? Come on. That
14: Doomsday
2: last part,
14: Jack, huh?
2: That last part, you're so wrong. There's more than that one guy saying this is coming off the rails and dangerous. There's like 50 of the leading experts in the world saying that. Now, they might be colluding. I don't know. But.
14: Hanson, new T-shirt for the A&G Superstore. Give it a rest, Doomsday Jack.

0: 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Guaranteed human.
1: The FAA is being asked to extend the deadline for the public to weigh in on year-round flight restrictions over Mar-a-Lago. The Citizens Committee on Airport Noise in West Palm Beach says the flight path change has prompted 12,000 complaints from people like a disabled Air Force veteran with PTSD.
2: It doesn't do my mental health any good to be awakened in that manner every night.
1: The flight restrictions took effect almost a year ago. The Air Dot Show resumes Sunday at Orlando Sanford Airport from noon to 4 p.m. Ticket information is available at air.show/Orlando. A pet owner is arrested after neighbors in a Miami high-rise were worried about the health of a dog left on his balcony. Miami-Dade jail records show Kevin Benjamin charged with animal cruelty. With Florida's News, I'm Wayne Rustin.
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9: It's been such a gorgeous day so far, and we'll continue to enjoy that as we head into our evening with that lower humidity and slightly cooler temperatures under mostly clear skies. That's perfect for our full moon tonight. Expect your morning lows to drop to potentially the upper 50s, low 60s along the Nature Coast and the mid 60s. For the rest of us. So it'll be a nice and cooler start to our Sunday with afternoon highs in the mid 80s and little to no rain chances. A Max Offender meteorologist, Zuleika Soler.
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19: 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This is the best weekend talk show in America.
20: You know what I would like to see? You know, you're rolling along on some highway. Maybe you're on vacation. Maybe you're just going somewhere you haven't been before. You see the sign, historical marker, 1/2 mile ahead.
19: When I'm alone, I stop at like all those.
20: Yeah, but I'm never sure. They need to have a rating.
19: Yeah, they really do.
20: Not like Yelp. I hate Yelp. But, you know, historybuffs.com rating. If it's a 6, I got plenty of time. I'll stop at a 6. I see an 8.5.
19: Yeah.
20: You know, George Washington vomited here or something. I mean, just something notable. You know, this is where the woodsman for whom this county was named built his first cabin.
19: Right.
20: Maybe.
19: That's a 2, and I'm not stopping. Right.
20: Right.
19: I agree.
20: Right. Yeah.
19: Because sometimes they're huge. Here's the good news, though. First, this. If you have ever had sex with an animal, you can still be an FBI agent.
20: Oh, boy. Again, Katie. It's.
21: I give up. I have
20: bull in China shop.
21: Just defeated. I don't even know, Jack. I'm done.
20: Wow. What? I'm curious. What is the story? I'm asking for a friend.
19: Yeah. So it came up when Kash Patel was testifying with Congress the other day, and here's the story about it.
22: Patel was also put on the spot about changes made to a list that previously disqualified a candidate from becoming an FBI agent.
23: You dropped automatic disqualification for applicants who have been engaged in bestiality.
24: They were forced to do so. And at this FBI, we are not going to criminalize and prevent victims from serving.
22: The confusion, bipartisan.
25: Why do I want to lead with my chin and get into bestiality?
24: That was my initial response, Senator. But they then explained to me and showed me cases in which people were forced into it and had applied to the FBI. And so I thought they should be considered.
22: Now, prior disqualifications also included applicants who admitted to soliciting sex and stole from employers, but that's also changed. Still, Patel insists standards have never been higher, says the Bureau recently hired more than 300 former law enforcement and military officers to join the ranks at the FBI.
19: So if somebody hands you a sheep and puts a gun to your head.
20: Yeah. Give me your wallet and phone or I'll make you blank this horse. I mean, it's a tough spot to be in.
19: And you do.
20: Yeah. Well, you have to. You're forced into it.
19: Gently and with compassion.
20: Right.
19: You are not excluded from being an FBI agent at this point.
20: Right.
19: However, if you just did, because you know what sounds fun today?
20: Hmm.
19: Do you own a chicken? I'm looking for a chicken.
20: The chickens.
19: Well, that seemed to come up a lot back when we used to talk about this subject. People getting caught with ducks and chickens. I don't even know what's going on there. I don't understand from a physiology standpoint how this is even an option, but
20: I'd rather not contemplate it at all.
19: I haven't looked into it. Well, neither did John.
20: I find myself wondering why Michael has not played the obvious game.
26: That chicken.
20: I mean, the audience is begging for it. All right.
19: Senator John Kennedy said to Kash Patel in the hearing the other day, why would you even get into bestiality? And Patel said, we're not into bestiality. And Kennedy said, and Kennedy said, the person who recommended it, why didn't you just say what planet did you parachute in from when you talk to somebody who's been into bestiality? And Patel said, that was my initial response, Senator. But then they explained to me and showed me cases in which people were forced into it. How often does that
20: more
19: happen?
20: Details.
19: How often does that happen? Is this a common problem?
20: And it's come to the attention of law enforcement, and they're on some sort of list, and it's known enough that the FBI gets wind of it.
19: Here's, who wrote this in the Free Press? I don't know. They're so clever at the Free Press. Why would anybody be into it, Kennedy said. And the Free Press writer said, this is the worst case context for the word into that having two meanings. But I got to say, technically, I agree with Kash Patel. If I had to, but I have so many more questions about how common bestiality-related sexual abuse is. I actually don't want answers, but I kind of do a little. I agree. How often is this coming up? How often is it you get a good qualified candidate for the FBI, and huh, it turns up we see you were with an elk once, romantically. Yeah, but they told me I was going to lose my college scholarship if I didn't, or something. I mean, what?
20: They said they would put pictures of me up online not sexing up an elk in case. I'm struggling here. Well, much anyway, like our beloved writer from the Free Press, I don't want to know, and yet I do.
19: Right.
20: Is that something? Like,
19: that it's enough of a problem they changed the rules and they discussed it in Congress?
20: Well, something had to prompt that, though.
19: Right.
20: And I don't need to know the fellow's name because I'm sure the experience when it happened was profoundly disturbing. Although, again, I'm struggling to come up with a scenario, except really sad, tragic stuff.
19: Hi, I'm just calling to check on my FBI application. You said that it all looked pretty good. You liked my education and background, everything like that. We're going to reject you. You're going to reject me? Why? Yeah, because you're a horse blanker. Whoa. Little context on this. Let me explain.
20: Yeah.
19: I was forced into it. Oh, okay. Well, we have new rules about that. Welcome to the FBI. There you go.
20: I grew up in
19: a one-man play on what it would be like.
20: I do not claim to have perspective on every lifestyle. I admit my blank spots. Jack, you grew up in farm country.
19: I did.
20: Are there rural bullies who will force younger teenagers, perhaps, to couple with the neighborhood sheep?
19: No, I've never heard of it.
20: No. Oh, that's a bad idea. Such a bad idea.
19: Are a brave man or really, really horny.
20: Well, no, it's just not a good idea. How often has this come up? Oh, that's what I started to say. I don't need to know the guy's name, but this is not the sort of thing you're sitting around the FBI headquarters stroking your chin thinking about, you know, we need more agents. What's holding us back from getting more good agents? It's probably guys unfairly excluded for blanking horses. I mean, it had to be a specific case or two.
19: Obviously.
20: And if it was only one or two, who cares? Give them a job at the TSA or at the park ranger or something. Maybe not a great idea. But again, they were forced into it in Kash Patel's world.
19: Right.
20: How often is this coming up?
19: It can't be a common thing, can it? Anyway, they don't want to exclude those people because you didn't have any choice.
20: All right, look. I want you to listen to me. I want you to listen good and hard, folks. If you can come up with a reasonable scenario that fits what we've been describing, no childish jokes, okay? No stupid jokes. Email us, mailbag@armstrongandgetty.com. Katie does not like this idea for some reason.
21: You're supposed to be the mature one, Joe.
20: 415-295-KFTC.
19: Yeah, I'm legit interested, too. Okay, quickly pay off this before we take a break.
20: All right, I'm sorry. Here's the obvious. Kash Patel himself was, at one point, strong-armed into the love that dare not speak its name.
19: I can't even imagine.
20: Cash me outside. How about that?
19: Maybe we'll take a break. I feel like we need a complete reset.
20: Really? Okay.
0: I am going to give you such a wedgie unless you and this pig. So I don't know.
20: Forced I do hate getting wedgies.
0: Before we take a break, I just saw Trump doubled down in one of his speeches. You know, he's traveling around to a battleground district states and trying to help the Republican win. And he went once again that blaming Ukraine for the price of diesel, which I just think is so out of line.
20: I hate that. Yeah.
0: One, mostly inaccurate. And two, what are you supposed to do when you're at war for your life, literally fighting for your life? They're attacking your energy structure, trying to kill you. So you're going after their energy structure, trying to get them to back off. And you're going to be told, no, that's off limits because you're raising the price of diesel in the United States.
20: Because it's bad for me politically. It's horrific.
0: And not blaming the price of gas and diesel on Iran, which I'm fine with paying that price to keep them from getting a nuclear weapon, as I've said many, many times. But blaming it on Zelensky is so out of bounds, I think.
20: Speaking of money, and I missed this amidst all the Barnyard talk, but did Kash Patel also say you could get in if you'd stolen from your employer?
0: Yeah, there are certain circumstances where that's okay, too. They're just they're making both of these things not as blanket prohibiting backgrounds.
20: I have a fair amount of tolerance for youthful indiscretions. I think a lot of people, as they mature, their youthful indiscretions can even make them more strongly anti ever crossing that line again, if you know what I mean. It's where you acquire wisdom, I think, in some cases.
0: Yeah, I'm fine with having some nuance and context to all these things. I'm fine with that. Yeah,
20: Barnyard romance, on the other hand, I don't get how often that comes.
0: That's a little weird. Yeah, definitely.
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19: We are Armstrong and Getty, and this is the best weekend talk show in America.
1: 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It's called Armstrong and Getty On Demand.
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10: Campus Madness Update. It's been a while.
20: Your campus madness.
10: That sounds like what's going on there at our campus?
20: I forgot about that.
10: Startled me.
20: It's disturbing.
10: All right, Katie, so what were you saying?
12: I was saying University of California leaders are considering whether to bring back the SAT for admissions, but they haven't made a decision yet. Admissions.
10: Are you kidding, you idiots? Everybody, Notre Dame just brought it back. Everybody's bringing it back because abandoning it was stupid and woke.
12: Admissions officials say dropping the SAT hasn't hurt graduation rates, but some faculty say more students are struggling in basic math and reasoning skills.
10: Okay, so I came across this tweet from Alex Stapp last night. He writes, I thought the tweet below, which is an article from the New York Times, must be omitting some critical context or paraphrasing the text ungenerously. But no, the New York Times actually published an op-ed that claims the University of California hasn't sacrificed excellence, even though it admits students who

0: doesn't work anymore. Start over. That's my answer.
1: I do appreciate the Trump administration's efforts, though. I really, really do. It's one of the best things they've done. Harmeet, Dylan, you're a hero. We love you. It's Campus Madness.
0: Wow. So what would cause that?
1: Madness, you idiot.
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0: Guaranteed human.
11: Florida is still awaiting a second federal reimbursement check for the $608 million cost of running the since-closed migrant internment camp in the Everglades. The state received one payment of $58 million in May, and Governor Ron DeSantis assured taxpayers in June the rest was coming.
12: We will get reimbursed, but it's not like if we don't get reimbursed everything next week that somehow the state is going to suffer fiscally. We won't. I mean, we have going what we need, and so it'll happen in due time.
11: He blames bureaucracy for bogging down the reimbursements, not false promises from the president. The number of first-time filings for unemployment benefits are increasing across the state. That's according to the U.S. Department of Labor, which says for the week ending September 19th, there were more than 5,100 first-time filings in the state, which is slightly higher than the week before. Nationally, the number of initial filings decreased compared to the week prior. Florida gas prices continue to bounce. AAA reports the average cost of a gallon of regular is nearly $4.40 a gallon. That's up 8 cents a gallon from a week ago and 48 cents a gallon from a month ago. Experts are sounding the alarm against the growing Flock AI camera surveillance network credited with helping police solve crimes. Testifying before a U.S. Senate Judiciary Subcommittee, cybersecurity expert Ben Jordan says Flock cameras he tested can see more than just license plates.
13: In some cases, I was able to go back a week and read what was on someone's phone screen as they were texting somebody walking under the camera.
11: Others testified Flock cameras can be abused to monitor innocent people for any reason that can lead to an arrest. The most popular dog breed in Florida is now revealed. The website Trusted House Sitters used data from users to determine which breed of dog is the most popular in every state. And in Florida, Labrador Retrievers were the most popular dog breed. With Florida's News, I'm Wayne Roostin.
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15: If you're going through Pasco County, got a collision clearing up on Collier Parkway at Weeks Boulevard. There was road blockage, but it's starting to move out of the roadway pretty quickly. Also a wreck in the roadway at US 19 and Curlew Road going through Palm Harbor. Northbound 275, some heavy traffic going from Lois Avenue up to the Howard Armenia off-ramp. Got a crash in the right travel lane there. Dale Mabry looking good throughout Hillsborough County. No problems to report on the Courtney Campbell Causeway or Gandy Bridge. 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
16: It's been such a gorgeous day so far, and we'll continue to enjoy that as we head into our evening with that lower humidity and slightly cooler temperatures under mostly clear skies. That's perfect for our full moon tonight. Expect your morning lows to drop to potentially the upper 50s, low 60s along the Nature Coast and the mid 60s for the rest of us. So it'll be a nice and cooler start to our Sunday with afternoon highs in the mid 80s and little to no rain chances. I'm Max Offender meteorologist Zuleika Soler.
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